0: As we go along, we'll give you great analysis from not just Brandon Rabar, who knows more about this draft than you know about your mother. Okay. By the way, you didn't know she did have a thing with Bobby Brown. But also, somebody's mom had a thing out there with Bobby Brown. Bobby Brown had a thing with everybody's mom. Making his show debut, Intern Q.
1: Is this your debut?
2: Well, yeah, this is my first time doing any draft stuff, you know.
1: I didn't mean to interrupt your introduction. I was just, like, surprised. Well, yes. This is a big deal. Sorry. Go ahead, Jerry.
0: No. It's just that he's never, like, you know, he's the intern, and we have him come in, like, comic relief and, you know, what have you.
2: Yeah, I do the sound effects in the back and stuff like that. Yeah.
1: Are you nervous?
2: No, I'm not nervous at all. I'm very excited.
1: You don't need to be. You know way more about this draft than Jerry does, so you're good to go.
2: That is very true. Yes, that is very true.
0: What I will say is I just don't throw anybody on here, Brandon. You know that.
1: That's true.
0: I go cherry pick some of the best minds about NBA and work with them so I can look smart. You know that.
1: I still don't think you've ever thrown Aubin on a show. She set up every single pregame show for us for like the past 3 years, and I still don't think you've given her a crack.
0: I did talk to her, and I was like, you're good, right? You know, yeah. You don't need to come on. I don't know how highly anticipated this draft is, but it is full of talent. I don't think we're going to get a Wembanyama that's going to change the course of NBA history, but there's some really good guys out here. I know Adam Silver is up talking, so the aliens have landed. Pretty easy, Brandon. Who goes number one?
1: I mean, I think it's going to be AJ DeBonsta. You know, there's been talk. Could it be Peterson? Could it be Boozer? But all the buzz, all the whispers, all the rumors are that the Wizards are going to choose AJ DeBonsta.
0: I mean, Q, you've been going, you're actually trying to argue with Derek Parker when we had on. You want to talk about a set on him. He was arguing with Derek Parker from the get-go. AJ DeBonsta, is this a thing for you, or is it at the last second, do they actually go get Peterson where they were trying to play Utah to try to get somebody out of Utah?
2: Yeah, Jerry, you know, I kind of want to, you know, set you up here and go Peterson last second, but I just can't do it. Listen, I value guys who value the game, and I think AJ DeBonsta just values the game at such a high level. He's so versatile. He's so, like, he has so much juice in his game, and I feel like he's an easy, like, 25, 26 point per game scorer, and he's going to play. And, you know, Peterson is all-world talent, but we just don't know that coming off of his college tenure. He missed 11 games last year. I mean, this is a guy who has all the talent in the world, but we just don't know where he's going to be day in and day out. And I think if the Wizards are picking at one and they stay there, they need to just take the player with the safest floor.
0: This is Q's very first time to do this stuff, Brandon. We've done this for quite a while now. What I will say is be ready for all the spoilers. There's, you know, usually guys that'll come out and try to spoil the picks, and they'll do that. That's going to happen all the way up to 12, Q, because the Thunder are usually airtight.
1: Yeah, that is true. It's funny because, like, yeah, Shams will, you know, he'll tweet it out a good 3-4 minutes before the broadcast announces it, or he'll get, like, whispers of it a few picks before. But as Jerry said, with the OKC front office, Shams finds out when Adam Silver reads the envelope, basically.
0: and I've said this before, and the Oklahoma City Thunder brass love me. But the truth is, the worst thing to happen in the world is for the Oklahoma City Thunder to win a championship. And I say that because how they do things is right. It's correct. You can win a championship by doing things the way they do. And they are, like I said, just airtight. So we're about 3 minutes and 45 seconds away from Washington picking first. And they really have been back and forth as far as some of the guys that they've gotten throughout the years. But if you remember, were you very high on one Mr. John Wall when they got him?
1: Me?
0: Yes.
1: Oh, yeah. John Wall, coming out of college, he was big time. Yeah, I mean, he was the right pick. You know, and I think if you look at the Wizards' history, really the last great teams they had were with John Wall and Bradley Beal. They had that 1 year where they had Russell Westbrook that they went to the playoffs. Russ put them on his
0: drug.
1: Yeah, drug them. Yes. Yes, they did. But those were some fun teams. John Wall was a great player. Obviously, he got hurt and, you know, his career didn't end up the way that it ultimately could have if he didn't deal with those injuries. But, I mean, that's a great pick.
0: Anything about, and then two, growing up, and I don't know how young you are per se, Q, but did you learn how to John Wall?
2: Yeah, I've done some, I've dug in the archives for John Wall footage, you know. Yeah, John Wall was, I mean, he was a guy that, you know, was super explosive. I mean, he was definitely, you know, we talk about guys like at his size and guards that were for sure going to be the number one pick, like Kyrie and John Wall are definitely two of my favorite. Peterson, I will say, even though I just dogged him a couple minutes ago, I will say if Peterson played, Peterson definitely would have been my, like, next guard that's like, hey, this guy is the best player in the draft. Like, he would have been there for me. But, yeah, John Wall, he will always be a legend in my eyes for his tenure with the Rockets, right? Oh. That's where he's most popular, right? The Rockets?
0: Am
2: I missing something?
0: You misunderstood what I said.
2: Oh, what'd you say?
0: Did you ever do the John Wall?
2: Oh, did I?
0: Do you not know about doing the John Wall?
2: I have never done the John Wall. I've never done the Dougie.
0: Yeah, this is a pretty big song.
2: I think I've tried to do the Dougie a couple times. No. I've never done this.
0: Here we go. That is Do the John Wall.
2: What is that?
0: Troop 41. It was a big hit.
2: So, wait. Jerry, can you do the John Wall? That's the real question.
0: Of course I can.
2: You can still do it.
0: I'm an incredible dancer.
1: We are on Twitch.
0: I know. Well,
2: we're live on Twitch.
0: I think they did take us off Twitch. Just knowing because they didn't want me here unsupervised on Twitch, they knew nipples would come out. So.
2: Oh, wow.
0: The pick is in, and now we are just waiting for life-size ET to get to the podium and tell us. But by the way, the Western Conference Finals and the finals have been here the last couple of years. Brandon, you've been in the same crib as Adam Silver. I think you've gotten close to the Silver one. Your life impressions of Adam Silver, like him in real life. Everybody's seen him on television.
1: Yeah, I mean, first of all, it was kind of surreal, like during the NBA Finals last year, like being up right next to him in the hallway. I was trying to think of a way to word that didn't sound weird. But being like right next to him, he is tall and he doesn't look he looks just the same in person as he does on TV. That's the nicest way I'm going to say that.
0: So, all right. I think that, and here's the thing. I'm actually dependent on ESPN's stage production. So when they go to the stage, I'm a slave to what they're saying. I don't know. You guys, obviously have your phones in front of you too. Have you seen any spoiler alerts yet with this?
1: No spoiler alert yet. I don't see anything from Shams yet. Yeah,
0: okay, all right. So
2: I think everybody's waiting just like us.
1: Nope. Jake Fisher just tweeted it out.
0: And is Jake Fisher reliable?
1: It depends on who you ask. I'll say yes.
0: Okay, let's not
1: say, I've also met him in person.
0: He's let's nice not guy. Say that. Was he alien looking too?
1: No, he was not. He was very normal looking. But Michael Scotto also tweeted it. Okay, yeah.
0: Okay, so now you can confirm confirm what it says.
1: The multiple sources that it's going to be DeBonsta.
0: So DeBonsta going to the Washington Wizards. And that just, I mean, now I can ask the question, what the hell are they doing?
1: They're the Wizards?
0: They just got through paying Trae Young. I guess they took that money from the reflecting pool and also paid. I know it's political and you don't want to say anything. They got the money from the reflecting pool and paid that to Trae Young. You got, Anthony Davis there. Plus, you got the Sar kid. And there's all kind of stuff there in Washington. Can you put together a NBA team with that right now, Brandon?
1: Yeah, I think they're going to be a good team. I mean, you've got DeBonsta, Trae Young, Anthony Davis. I think that absolutely, I wouldn't be surprised to see this be a playoff team. Go from like worst team in the NBA, arguably, to a playoff team in the East if things break right. You still got Bilal Coulibaly. You got some solid role players around those guys. I mean, they traded for Trae Young and Anthony Davis and didn't play him at all down the stretch. So you add both those dudes and you add the number one overall pick, I think it's a playoff team in the East if they stay healthy.
0: I will give you play-in. I will give you play-in. I think that's a hell of a jump. And I think that everybody kind of underestimates how good the East is. Remember, they won the NBA title.
2: The team from the Eastern Conference
0: won the NBA title. So before we start taking an axe and chopping down the Eastern Conference 12 minutes into the show, I will remind you that your New York Knicks are your NBA champions.
1: The bar to make the playoffs is not the same as to win the finals once you get out of the East. And so you're instead of talking about the Knicks and the Celtics and the Pistons, we're talking about just finishing better than like the Bulls and the Heat. Well, I can't say the Heat now, I guess.
0: Yeah.
1: But the Hornets, the Magic, the 76ers. Do I see a world where they can finish better than those teams? Yeah.
0: Do you like Washington? I mean, it's the number one pick, right? If you screw up on the number one pick, like that, I mean, we're talking Kwame Brown, Anthony Bennett. I mean, there's very few. You got to dig back and go about, you know, you can only go about two or three just awful number one picks. But obviously this kid's going to be an improvement over something. Do you like the Wizards' future next year, Q?
2: Well, I'm going to tell you, Mr. Jerry, I have a Q's clues on a lot of these draft guys. And my Q's clues for AJ is that he's the best overall player in the draft. You know, I don't think this is a guy that they're going to mess up on. This is not a Kwame situation. He's entirely too skilled. He's entirely too ready-made for this version of basketball that we're seeing in the NBA. You know, where they value shooting, they value size, they value hustle on the offensive and defensive end. AJ DeBonsa brings all the energy and juice that you want in a franchise player, and this is a home run pick for Washington.
0: Well, yeah, it's the number one pick in the NBA draft, so yeah, usually those are the little side story to this though is Utah. Like, there's a Whitney Houston song, "Didn't We Almost Have It All." I mean, your BYU hero,
1: yeah,
0: the kid, and you did your damnedest to tank. Utah did what Oklahoma City was accused of for many years.
2: Yeah.
0: And, you know, as many times as Utah played Oklahoma City, Brandon, Daniel, and I doing the pregames, we would just sit there and go, well, if they would play, you know, three of the, you know, the five guys they have on the bench and the starters they have on the bench, this would be a competitive game. Well, Utah didn't get AJ DeBanza.
2: They didn't.
0: Are they, Brandon, are they getting a silver medal with Peterson, or do you see some problems there?
1: I mean, there's a lot of NBA scouts and draft people who feel like Peterson is actually the best player in the draft. I mean, and there's some that think that Cam Boozer is the best player in the draft. I think you can make an argument to rank those three guys in any particular way. When you take out the whole BYU-Utah part of it, and you're just looking at the prospect, Peterson is an incredible prospect. I mean, he is top notch, and you're adding him to a team, by the way, that has a great front court already. Like, they already have Jaren Jackson Jr., Lauri Markkanen, Walker Kessler, and you're going to add him to Keontae George. You're going to add him to Ace Bailey. No, I think Peterson is a home run pick. The only question marks about Peterson was not on court stuff. It was just like the work ethic stuff, the motor, like his, like, does he love basketball? That whole thing, like, you know, but people who know him say that, you know, there's no question marks there at all. But talent wise, you could argue Peterson is right there with DeBonsa and Boozer and rank him any way you want to.
0: You know who really believed in Peterson's potential? Bill Self. And the entire college basketball season, he was hoping to see it. For at least, you know, 35 minutes, 30 minutes, maybe. That is huge. Brandon, that is huge. Like, I don't care what walk of life you're in, right? Whether you're a college basketball star or if you work, you know, at a local pho restaurant, if you don't do your job, like, there's a question to it. And you could whip up the hottest bowl of pho. You really could.
2: Sounds like you just want pho. Sounds like you're just really hungry, Jerry.
0: but Brandon, if he can't get, if he can't play, if he doesn't play, he's not going to be any good. You follow what I'm saying? And Utah isn't doing this year what they did last year. He'd be perfect for last year's Utah team, sitting on a damn bench with potential. Next year, I think they're going to try to make a move.
1: Yeah, next year you're going to try to, you can't not try to compete when you have that much talent that we just listed off. Utah, next year is going to be vastly different in the NBA. Like, everybody who was upset about all the tanking that went on this year, well, this was a generational draft, because you had three dudes at the top, four if you want to include Caleb Wilson, and then a lot of talent even after that. So the tanking this year was kind of to another level. The draft next year is not at that same level. So you're going to see teams like Washington that all of a sudden has a lot of talent, Utah that all of a sudden has a lot of talent, Memphis, we'll see, and then Chicago. I mean, they're making some moves, already added Claxton. I think there's only going to be a couple of tanking teams next year. So Utah, whereas they have been like, I think, the face of tanking over the last few years, I think they are very much going to be in the playoff conversation next year.
0: The pick is in, and it is Peterson. He is going number two to Utah. Q, give us. Okay, I can't believe I'm saying this.
2: You ready?
0: Out loud. Some Q's, clues.
2: Yes.
1: This is pretty good, Jerry. You got to admit. Come
2: Listen,
1: on.
2: I got to bring something to the table. Come on, Jerry.
1: Jerry doesn't like giving flowers.
2: Yeah. I got a Q's, clues for a lot of these guys, for people who may not have watched. Listen, my Q's, clues for him is. Oh, Jerry's going to love this one. He's an injury away from being a hybrid between Booker and Anthony Edwards. If this dude can stay healthy and he can be consistent on the court, you're looking, look at him. Look at him. He's going to be a guy that has that smooth, silky, can just get to wherever he wants that Booker did, especially earlier in his career. And he just has that juice and pop. Not quite athletic, athletically gifted as Anthony Edwards is, but a little less, but he is going to be special. He's going to be a special player.
0: Let's go ahead and take a break. We're already, it's 18 minutes in. It wow. feels like we haven't even blinked our eye.
1: Well, the draft doesn't even start until pick number five. The top four are going to go scratch. Everybody knew it was going to happen.
0: Yeah.
1: Number five is where it happens.
0: Okay. Yeah. Well, let's take a 15-minute break then. We're going to take a break. When we get back, we will continue the draft show. 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
3: Yep, there's your first one. I am Jerry Ramsey. That is Brandon Ribar. How's it going?
4: You're not going to introduce the other guy?
3: Hold on. I'm trying to automatically stop something real quick. And intern Q on the help right there.
4: I got you, Q.
5: Man. I just want to say it is so refreshing to see Jerry struggle with something that back there. It is so refreshing.
4: Oh, you've obviously never played basketball with him.
3: Okay. Yeah, he has. And I will let you know, he saw me cook.
5: Oh, did I?
3: Yeah. Yes, you did.
4: Okay, I will say, you played pretty well that night that Q played with us.
5: He was hitting some threes. I mean, they were leaving him open. You know, DB kept saying everybody was just leaving him open. You know, no one was guarding him. But he was hitting the shots.
4: That whole you're open for a reason thing. But he was hitting shots that day.
3: I don't understand what the hell is going on right now. as the Memphis Grizzlies have taken a pick, and they're going with
5: another Boozer brother?
3: They're going with a Nepo baby. That's right. Cam Boozer. Man, Memphis is so lucky to get this guy.
4: Boozer is awesome. He might be my favorite overall prospect in this draft. Totally understand anybody that wants to say DeBonta or Peterson. But Boozer, like, when you look at his offense, his shooting, his scoring, his defense, his size, like his on-court fit in pretty much any lineup, I think he's got a really, really safe floor. I don't really have any question marks about Boozer, but then also an incredibly high ceiling. And they're going to be a pretty fun team next year. I mean, they're not going to be a playoff team, but they're going to be a fun team.
3: I think that, and give us an idea of what your thoughts are with Memphis. And obviously, I have an incredible interest in this one because I think things can get weird in Memphis. But Q, give me your thoughts on what Cam Boozer adds to Memphis.
5: Yeah, I mean, listen, he adds a high motor, and he's just a walking double-double. You know, that's my clue for him. He's just a guy who is going to bring, he's just going to bring that energy that you want from a guy you draft this high. He's going to bring the skills. He's going to bring the hustle. I mean, he's perfect for Memphis. I mean, like, honestly, the backcourt with him and Edie is going to be very interesting. I mean, you talk about a 7'3" or 7'4" giant in Edie, and you have this, like, switchable, long, you know, very rangy four. Defensively, I mean, they are going to be very scary, and Boozer is going to be somebody I'm going to look at like, hey, in his prime, he could easily be giving you, like, you know, 20 and 12 or, you know, shoot, even like 20. I don't want to go too high, but like 22 and 12 or something like that. I mean, this dude is going to be very good. My only thing with him is that I don't know exactly how high his ceiling is. We'll see if his, you know, kind of on-ball creation at his position translates into the NBA. But what I do know, his floor is very high. I mean, you could argue he has one of the highest floors in the draft other than AJ and Peterson. But he's going to be very good. I like this pick for Memphis, and I think it fits what they want at this point as well.
3: The guy should have been the number one pick. At the beginning of the year, he was the guy that everybody was looking at. He's from Duke. He had all the exposure, has all the pedigree. And the fact that he slips to three, like I said, is just an incredible coup for Memphis. Brandon, what do they do with John Morant now?
4: Yeah, that's a big question. Will he be traded? Will anybody want to trade for him? Like, the market apparently is incredibly dry for John Morant as far as trades go. And it seems like if the Grizzlies want to get off of John Morant, they may have to do what, like, the Wolves did and basically give up the better asset to get off of the contract. So very curious to see what Jaw does. Like, if Jaw stays and he's healthy, all of a sudden you got Ja Morant, you got Ty Jerome, Cedric Coward, Cam Boozer, Zach Edey. Like, that's a pretty fun lineup. It's a play-in team, maybe. I don't know. The West is so deep. I don't know if they'd be a play-in team or not.
5: Probably maybe in
4: not.
5: The East.
4: Yeah, in the East. Yeah, so I don't know. I don't know what happens with Ja. It seems like Memphis wants to move away from Ja, but I don't know if anybody is willing to bring Ja in is the problem.
3: Yeah, and that is actually the thing right there. You think about it. They were number two in the West. He was talking mess about having it figured out, all that stuff. And they were trying to take the crown from Golden State as far as being that, like, dominant Western force. And the next thing you know, they blinked their eyes. Oklahoma City became what they did. San Antonio is now what they are. And here we are with Memphis at the number three pick getting Cam Boozer. Are you paying attention to the ESPN coverage at all?
4: Yeah, I mean, it's... I'm looking at it.
3: I'm not a fan of the couch.
4: Oh, actually, I'm on the ABC and yeah. Q is on the ESPN.
5: Yeah, the couch is on my view. I'm seeing what you're seeing, Jared. Okay. What's wrong with the couch?
3: I do not. It's wave two. Hello, Cindy. How you doing?
5: Oh, I knew you were going. That's the only reason you even brought up the couch. Oh my goodness.
3: I did. I have seen Carlos Boozer a ton, obviously, because I'm an NBA guy. Yeah. But I've never seen Cindy.
5: Right. Huh. Well, there you go.
3: It's a good pedigree right there. But, no, I don't like the couch. So ABC has it better. What's ABC doing?
4: Right, they're just showing, like, the past. I don't even know.
3: Oh, there we go. Yeah, now we got some stiff dudes sitting in chairs. Yes, I'm way happier with this than the damn couch.
4: I think we got another stiff dude sitting in a chair in the other room.
3: So we got Richard Jefferson, Kenny the Jet, and who else is on there? Well, we'll see. I don't know. But the Chicago Bulls pick is in. They had an ad with the trade last night in the trade that no one talked about with Julius Randle being moved. But hold on. The commissioner is speaking now. We'll see who he adds, and then we'll talk about what the Chicago Bulls are going to do. But they get Caleb Wilson. Like you said, a lot of chalk here.
4: Yeah.
3: You know, Brandon. It's supposed to get goofy after this, but Caleb Wilson from North Carolina, even with the broke hand, goes to Chicago at number four.
4: Yeah, Chicago turned this pick in the night that the draft lottery happened. As soon as Chicago got number four, everybody knew what the top three picks were going to be, and everybody knew that Caleb Wilson was in his own tier at number four. So this was the only pick that was like 100% certain for like the past couple of months. Everybody knew it was going to be Caleb Wilson.
3: Q, what do you got?
5: Yeah, my clue for him is that he's the sugar-free version of AJ DeBonsta.
3: Oh, boy.
5: He is going to give you a lot of similar things that AJ gives you, just with a little less spice and everything nice. You know, he's a guy that's going to give you great defense. I mean, I think he's a little more defensive-leaning than AJ, you know, at least projection-wise going into the NBA. But I love him. I mean, this dude is a guy who put up 20 points per game in college. He can score the ball. He is a freak athlete. I mean, listen, Chicago had possibly the easiest pick in the entire draft. You can make an argument that they're in the best spot in this loaded, weird, moving around draft. You know, all they had to do was say, hey, we're going to have either Peterson, Boozer, or DeBonsta fall. Probably not DeBonsta, but either Peterson, Boozer, or Wilson fall to us. We'll just pick whoever's there. And they did that. And so, Chicago fans, you can rest easy. Your front office finally made a good decision. And hopefully he will be around for the long run for them because he's a good player.
3: Let's get back on clock. Let's go ahead and take a break real quick. When we get back, things might get goofy. We're not sure. The Clippers, who are they going to take? They are on the clock, and so are we. That is Brandon Rabar. That is Intern Q helping us out. I am Jerry Ramsey, the Franchise Draft Show. More of it coming up next on 107.7 The Franchise.
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4: .77 The Franchise, Brandon Rebard, Jerry Ramsey, and Intern Q making his franchise show debut with his Q's Clues. They rhymed, you know that?
5: Yes, that's why I made them. I made them especially for you, Jerry. I was hoping you'd like them.
4: I didn't know on the panel here, by the way, it's Jay, which one is this one? Jay Williams, but Duke Motorcycle Jay Williams, correct? So, well, how else do you know Jay Williams?
6: Are you talking to us?
4: Yes, Brandon.
6: Okay. Goldfish is in there with you, and you look like you're looking at him. He came rushing over there at you. I didn't know what was going on in that booth. I mostly know him from his bad takes on Twitter. That's how I mostly know him nowadays. Like, all his like takes that are going viral that are really bad, especially about SGA and the free throw narrative.
4: Well, people don't know. He was the number two pick.
6: Yeah. Yeah, that's right.
4: Yeah, he was number two pick for Chicago. He's learned something that a lot of us have learned in radio. Sometimes whenever you stir the S, people will want to argue with you, and you're like, ha-ha, got you in the net.
6: Yeah, so, it's true. And people keep receipts.
4: Yes. The Clippers pick is in, and it is going to be Keaton Wagler. Here we go. Q, don't say anything yet. I won't say anything yet, but I will ask Brandon, is there a current NBA player that Wagler has a similar game to?
6: Off the air, right before we went on, I told them that Wagler kind of reminds me of like a poor man's SGA. Mm-hmm. Like his play style, like his kind of his smooth, kind of unpredictable, herky-jerky. He likes to attack the rim. He's a great shooter. And he's long. He's a big guard. So in those ways, he reminds me of an SGA. Like, he does not have, like, the athleticism and the length that SGA has. And obviously, like, SGA is a two-time MVP. There's a lot of things that separates SGA from any other prospect. But as far as, like, reminding me of anybody's play style, because SGA is so unique, I think that Wagler is unique in that play style as well, and that's who he reminds me of.
4: I said, and Q, I'll give you a chance to get your clues in here and get your opinion on it too, but I said that if it wasn't for SGA, maybe people don't see the potential in this like they did a couple of years ago. I was talking to Q about this. You go about 4 or 5 years ago, the kid doesn't have the explosive athleticism. So that means that the GMs would look at him and like, okay, that's a nice piece, but definitely not that high a lottery pick. With SGA being as successful as he is, there's now a prototype, and now we have maybe one of our first big-time draft picks that are in the same cookie cutter. Not the same player, I agree with you, Brandon, but the same cookie cutter as one Shai Gilgeous-Alexander. Go ahead, Q.
5: Yeah, I mean, he's, I'm hesitant to, I see the Shai stuff, I really do, but, you know, I'm hesitant to say he's anything like, you know, my GOAT. But what I will say is he is like a Paul George in a 6'6 body. You know, that's my clue for him. Guys, I'm going to say this. If you wanted to just show an up-and-coming guard, you know, who's in middle school right now, how to play the game of basketball at a high level and get to his spot, show him Keaton Wagler highlights. Like, I'm being so serious. I mean, this guy, he's a dude who just gets anywhere he wants to go, and he doesn't look like he's trying too hard. It's always in the flow of offense. You go and look at Illinois. I mean, they were so good because they had so many guys like him, and he's the head of that ship that just – knew what they wanted to do, that didn't force anything, that took the shot if it's there. I mean, this guy is as smooth as whiskey. I mean, I think, you know, I haven't really had much whiskey in my life, but, you know, my dad has told me that whiskeys can be pretty smooth, you know? So, if I'm taking his advice, I'd say he's as smooth as that. This dude is a slam dunk pick for them. Look, if you think about it, this is almost their second chance at Shai, so hopefully they give him to us in a couple years. I don't know who we would give him.
4: I would back off the slam dunk choice because it really takes a lot for SGA to slam. So this is definitely a crafty layup pick for the Clippers. And now let's go. I just did this, with Memphis. Now I'm going to do this with LA. Where do you see Kawhi Leonard in a year?
6: I don't think that Kawhi Leonard will be on the Clippers in a year. Whether that's a trade this summer or during the season or after next season, I don't think that Kawhi Leonard is long for LA. It seems like the Clippers are going to be rebuilding now around Wagler and around Darius Garland and probably move on from Kawhi. I think that they've tried to piece together contenders or at least playoff teams while the Thunder have owned those draft picks, but they finally shifted, and we saw at the trade deadline last year where they traded away James Harden, where they traded away Zubac, and I don't think that they really could trade away Kawhi at the time. They wanted to make one last try to playoff push. But I think this year will be the year, whether it's this offseason or during the year. I have a feeling he'll be traded this summer.
4: I do. Listen, I will appreciate older listeners that are listening to us right now. One of the comparisons I saw was Kendall Gill.
6: Oh.
4: If you remember Kendall Gill, which Kendall Gill was actually very athletic.
6: Yeah.
4: So that is a bad compare. Whatever intern did that for ESPN is also the one that said Barry Switzer was the head coach till 1999. That was actually a little thing that they put last night under the deal. But Deron Williams also was a comparison, which I thought was interesting. He was a guy that wasn't athletic at all and had was right there 1-2 as far as best young point guards next to Chris Paul there for a couple of years with Utah. So there's a comparison there. As we go along, nothing goofy by the Clippers, but we are on goof alert, correct?
6: No, we the Nets pick is in.
4: Okay, so you've cheated. You see,
6: sorry, my bad.
4: No. But that's so you're saying that did things get goofy?
6: Things have not gotten goofy. Everything, like as far as if you look at the consensus mock drafts and boards and predictions, everything has gone to scratch so far. Even up until pick number 6 with the Nets, and everyone kind of wondered after the Nets trade. Like, would things be changing? They did not. It's going to be... You've made all the announcements. I don't want to, like, take your...
4: No. I what I want to do real quick is, let's see if they get it right this time, because last year was a disaster. Last year, they had 5 first-round picks. Yeah. Who was the best one?
6: Igor, maybe? Probably Igor.
4: What do you got?
5: Yeah, maybe Igor. I mean... They were just kind of, you know what the expression is, when you throw something at the wall, you just see if it sticks. That's pretty much what they did. And
4: nothing
5: maybe only
4: stuck.
5: Yeah. I mean, it's, listen, I will say this. Igor and Mikael are going to be very interesting together.
4: What did you just do? I didn't make the official announcement.
5: Oh, well.
4: Mikael Brown Jr. from Louisville is the pick for the Brooklyn Nets. You were saying, Q.
5: Yeah, I think they're going to be. Thank you, Jerry. Thank you for that. I think he's, first of all, forget Igor because nobody's here to hear about him. I will say Mikael Brown Jr. is my favorite player in this draft. Like, my Q's clue for him is that he could be the most dynamic scorer in this class. And not only that, I have a more hot take. I think he will be the most pure bucket-getting highlight reel on your timeline. Your dad is coming downstairs telling you about this guy. This dude is legit. He's going to be a heck of a basketball player. I love Mikael Brown Jr. I don't even know why he's not. I mean, shoot, if I was the Grizzlies or whatever, I would have went with Mikael. He's my type of guy. He really is.
4: He's going to be the favorite player of both my co-hosts, Daniel Bell and Kelly Gregg. The two fun facts they put about him: pregame, listens to Michael Jackson. So
5: wow.
4: I
5: like him even more now.
4: Nice. I know Brandon loves to go freshwater fishing.
5: Oh, yeah.
4: So Mr. Kelly Gregg will also be a fan of Mikael Brown Jr. But, I mean, obviously very young. Brooklyn has a lot of work to do. But out of all the five picks they had last year, this one looks pretty good for this year.
7: Yeah. Brooklyn is another team that, you know, they've been a tanking team for the last few years. And, you know, they added Julius Randle last night in a really, really nice move. Now you add Brown Jr. He's very exciting. Like, these teams, they've got Michael Porter Jr. right now if they don't trade him. I mean,
4: I'm laughing because the book on Mikael Brown Jr. is he has back problems.
7: All right, right.
4: So if there's one guy that you want him in the same locker room with, it's Michael Porter Jr.
7: That's true. Yeah. That's true. But no, I just think that all these teams that have been bad for several years are making smart picks so far in a deep and talented draft, adding like true players that could really, really help these teams. Like, as long as we don't see tanking from these teams that have actually accumulated talent, like, there's not going to be very many easy outs next season until, you know, teams are out of the playoff picture and things like that. But man, these teams are getting more and more talented here at the bottom.
4: Right now, I was looking at the draft last year, and it was only like the first five, maybe six guys were really impact guys. So now we're going to get into like, perspectives of what these guys are going to help with the team. You guys think it's a little deeper draft, but historically, this is about where it runs out with your rookie of the year. Of course, you know, every now and then you'll have somebody just kind of crazy that'll win it. But your rookie of the year, basically, if it doesn't end here, it's going to end in the next pick. But I've turned my opinion on the couch. I didn't realize like every single time the mom gets to come up, and
5: you know that was a Cameron Boozer thing only.
4: Cameron Boozer's mother caught my attention that the mothers are coming up and getting some shine. Sometimes
7: here's what Jerry loves about draft mothers. He gets old. He gets older. They stay the same age.
5: Yeah. Okay.
4: Well, at least I could buy one of the draft mothers a drink in a bar, and it not just be weird. So that's the thing. Not that I would, Brandon. Not that I would. But
5: wait,
4: I'm just.
5: Wait, Jerry. Is this why Dylan Harper is your favorite Spurs player? is this why you were telling me that the other day?
4: I was telling you that Luka Doncic. to this day, Luka Doncic's draft day was very, very good. Okay. The Sacramento pick is in, but like you said, Brooklyn is right now in the 30 teams that are there, soon to be 32. The 30 teams that are in the NBA, really close to the bottom five of, I guess the best way to put this is teams I give a damn about.
7: The Kings have had a rough go of it for pretty much their entire existence. They had that, you know, early 2000s run. And then they had that light the beam year where they came out of nowhere. They were the Cinderella team. They were like the most popular team in the NBA that year because they were the underdog and everybody rooted for them. And then the bottom fell out the very next season, and it's been bad ever since. I just feel bad for Kings fans. I do like this. Did you announce the pick?
4: I have not announced the pick yet. The Mr. Sigourney Weaver is on Alien because he is on the stage, and we are going to go Darius Acuff Jr. Now shift right back into gear and tell me why you like this pick.
7: Yeah, so Sacramento has. They have been laser focused on Darius Acuff Jr. There's even been some talk that they were worried that he might be taken before seven and they might have to trade up a little bit to try to get him. They ultimately get their guy. He is an incredible offensive player. Incredible. You could argue, just like Hugh did with Brown, that he's maybe the best offensive player in this draft. The problem is defensive issues. Like he is smaller for an NBA guard, and you wonder how the defense will be in the NBA. But as far as offensive talent, it's off the charts. But that's kind of been the Kings' kind of motto. Yep. It's been lots of offense. They've had offensive players. They just haven't had any defensive players, and they, they stick to their guns here.
4: His fun fact, favorite all-time basketball player is Allen Iverson.
7: There you go. That makes sense.
4: You know, I mean, but Allen Iverson was a defensive liability. Just nobody gave a damn, Brandon, because he would drop 35 to 40 on you. And the next thing you know, you're exhausted.
7: I loved AI. Yeah. You don't have to tell me. Like, AI was, if Acuff becomes an AI, I mean, you who cares about defense?
4: That would be absolutely awesome. Give us some cues, clues.
8: Yeah. Listen, Brandon hit it right on the head. I mean, he is probably the best pure offensive player in this draft, like just pure offense. This dude in college was unstoppable. I mean, he was a lot of times the bread and butter of that offense. And honestly, my only thing with him is that he's like 6'1". I mean, this dude is short. I don't know how much of that is going to affect him offensively just because he has so much natural talent on that end. But like Brandon said, defensively, it is a lot of questions, and I think that's why he slid this far. Because, mind you, I mean, if he was a couple inches taller, we'd be talking about Acuff in the top five. I mean, this dude would clearly be maybe even in the top four. That's how great his offense is. But I'm a little concerned with his defense. So he's not my favorite guard in this long list of guards going off the board right now, but he's going to be solid for the Kings. He's a perfect Kings pick. Yeah,
4: that is a great way to put that.
8: Yeah, he's a perfect Kings pick, you know. So, yeah, but those are my kind of two cents on him.
4: Think about the long list of guards for the Kings. De'Aaron Fox, Levine was there for a little bit,
8: yeah,
4: of guys that can just pour it in, and, you know, an Ole on the other side. Actually, that is kind of true to your heart, isn't it, Brandon?
7: Yeah, that's pick up me right there. That's right.
4: 100%. So he goes to the Kings. Now we're going to start getting into some of the playoff teams or the play-in teams that we're looking at. Atlanta is picking next, and Atlanta has done some interesting things. They're at a crossroads right now, because I honestly don't know if they've collected the talent that's going to put them in an Eastern Conference playoff contention for the next 4 or 5 years, or if they have just enough where, unfortunately, an injury or maybe a bad teammate incident would steer them the wrong way. Just kind of give me your thoughts on the Atlanta Hawks right now, Brandon.
7: They added Aaron Wiggins, and that man saved basketball, so he's going to save the Atlanta Hawks. No, I think that they're a fun upcoming team. I really, really like Jalen Johnson. Nickeil Alexander-Walker was a great get for them. Hey, Aaron Wiggins gets to play with both Shea's cousin and Kayson Wallace's brother. And whoever they pick in this draft, I think actually they just made their pick. I'll let Jerry announce it.
4: Sure.
7: They're an upcoming young team, and I think that they've truly kind of turned the tide for their franchise. I am a Trae Young fan. I love his offense. I love what he brings to a team on the offensive end. But they've kind of pivoted from what their whole identity was. And I think that I'm not going to say they're going to be a contender, but I do think that they're a team that can kind of flirt with home court advantage in the East over the next few years.
4: Here's the one thing that they did in the playoffs that nobody else did. They questioned whether the Knicks could advance or not. They actually did, for a little while there, give the Knicks some quandary before the Knicks went on that, incredible historic run. What do you got, Hugh?
8: Yeah. I mean, I think first of all, the Hawks, I mean, it's a great place for Wiggins. I'm so happy that he was able to go there. That's my first thing on them. I got to go the Oklahoma Homer route, you know. But yeah, they're going to be a very interesting player. Or they're going to be a very interesting team. Sorry, I'm looking at the guy that they just drafted. I'll let you announce him. But yeah, I mean, they're going to be competitive. They play hard. You know, they have a lot of good, kind of a lot of good guys who are not the guy. You know, they have a lot of, you know, just other pieces that. For example, a lot of other teams could use, a.k.a., you know, the Bucks with that Miami.

0: No, they were kind of undersized last year, and that's a big reason why they couldn't compete with New York. 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
5: Oh, no, I dropped my lip balm in the water.
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7: Time out.
8: All right. Remember, we're a team that plays together. 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We just have to get everyone involved.
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1: Big story right now is the NBA draft. The other big story is I might have this damn thing figured out. It is the NBA Draft Show, Franchise NBA Draft Show. Jerry Ramsey, Brandon Rivar, and Intern Q as we go. Yes, they finally announced it. And, yeah, let's get it going. It's Fleming's. There we go, from Houston. And he has a hairdo that he can't get his hat on. That's first, this is the only time you get to say stuff like this because it is draft day. Usually these guys, and they like their locks and what have you. But Kingston Flemings cannot put his hat on his head. That Brandon, I don't care anything about the what you think he's going to fit in with the Hawks and all that stuff. He can't put his hat on his head.
13: No, you're right. I'm looking at it right now. It's not fitting, but...
14: Oh, my goodness.
13: I think it's a great pick, though. Atlanta was a spot where a lot of people thought there might be a trade, whether it be, well, a lot of people thought they might trade down. A lot of people thought they might trade for Trey Murphy. There was a lot of talk about that pick. Some people thought they might go Mara, and they ultimately go with who I think was probably I think Braden Burries is the best talent available, but you could make an argument for sure for Kingston Flemings. A lot of people would say Flemings above him. Basically, they got their point guard of the future to pair with Jalen Johnson, and

0: He's a really good two-way player.
1: And the fact that he spent some time with Kelvin Sampson, I don't think it's going to take much to dig out his defensive prowess. So what do you got for Q's clues there?
2: Yeah, another pure bucket getter, and he has a high IQ. I mean, you talk about a guy who is very cerebral on the court for Houston last year. He was able to not only score, but he was a lot of times able to use his gravity to get other players involved. He has actually has a teammate that should be drafted later on today, and he was able to just get the offense flowing, and I think he's going to be very good for Atlanta. He's exactly what they needed. Like I mentioned earlier, they needed a guy to really kickstart their offense when it's not humming. You know, when CJ McCollum's not giving you 40 on a consistent basis, you need a guy who's going to be consistently there and consistently making really, really smart plays. He's a guy that any team would want. It's a great pick by Atlanta. I really like him, even though he went to Houston, which I'm not a fan of that place in general. But
1: I don't understand that at all. Yeah, I understand your Texas Tech, Big 12. I get that.
2: Yeah, I just can't stand them. So, but I will say Kingston Flemings is probably the only good thing coming out of Houston. So.
1: That is wrong. First of all, I saw Kelvin Sampson. I was not a fan of the OU style of play when Kelvin was here, but the one thing they did do was win. And looking at Kelvin right now, oh man! I mean, if you showed me a picture of him and I didn't know what he did, like who he was, I would think that he's a dignitary, like he's some sort of congressman or maybe an ambassador to a European country, one of the good ones, not one of the crappy ones. So Kelvin Sampson looking good at the draft, and it's about time. Think about this, Brandon, and you go way back like this. Kelvin Sampson would never have a top 10 NBA pick on an Oklahoma squad. Ever. Like, what were we talking? Eduardo Nájera. Hollis Price. Quantas White.
3: Man, Hollis Price was my dude.
1: He was awesome.
3: He was. He would
1: not
3: be
1: a top 10 pick.
3: He would be on my Mount Rushmore, though, a favorite OU basketball player. So I loved me some Hollis Price back in the day.
1: Sure. He was awesome. And I got them to a Final Four and could not get it done. Let's go ahead and go with the Dallas pick. It's Morez Johnson Jr., one of the first bigs from Michigan off the board. And I think that's going to piss off some of these Thunder guys that thought that this was a guy that might go to Oklahoma City, Brandon.
3: Dude. I have been like banging the Morez Johnson Jr. drum for so long. If you go back and look at my Twitter, like for the last 2 months, he's been like my top guy in the Thunder's draft. Him and Braden Burries. It's been like 1A, 1B Burries. This now means that Burries is falling. And he was kind of the guy expected to go at number 9. So what the Bucks do at number 10 is very, very big. But yeah, I'm very, very big on Mojo here. Morez Johnson Jr. Boy. He was a guy that, like, a month ago, people expected to be, like, out of the lottery, like, 15-plus, and he's been rising and rising up the draft ranks. You got to wonder if hiring Dusty May influenced this at all. You got to feel like it does. His combine measurements were off the chart. He is an incredible defender. He is elite defensively, switchable, and he's got some encouraging signs of being an outside shooter. He can finish at the rim. I am so high on Morez Johnson Jr. He was kind of my pick for the Thunder at number 12. But like I said, Braden Burries is still there now.
1: I want to give some really intense analysis about Dusty May being the new coach for Dallas, and if that's the reason why Morez Johnson went. And the analysis is, duh. I mean, yeah, duh. I mean, exactly. The second my guy signed the contract to be the Mavericks guy, I mean, in the draft, we knew one of these guys were going, and that's probably the best guy. So, yes, it had probably everything to do with him being there at 9. So, give us some clues.
2: Yeah, wow, that sucks. Thunder fans, I am with you listening.
1: That sucks?
2: Yeah, that sucks. No, that's not my cue clue for Mo Johnson, but
3: that's pretty good analysis, though, because that really is like the two words that pretty much every Thunder fan just said. That sucks.
2: That sucks. I'm with
3: sometimes
2: you.
3: Sometimes it's that simple.
2: Yeah. I mean, listen, I hate to, kind of rub, dirt on this wound, but my cue's clue for him is that he's an absolute defensive freak, and he is simply the best pure defender in the draft. Listen, he has all the intangibles to be a great defender at the next level. This guy was a absolute, like, he was the heartbeat of that Michigan team. Like, they don't win without his rebounding, without his blocks, without his defensive versatility. I would say, like, an OG Anunoby type of guy. He projects to even have some shooting. I know I'm just adding more and more fuel to this fire, but he's probably going to have some shooting upside. He's just a really, really good all-around player. Yes, the Thunder could have definitely used him. But I will say, Thunder fans, there's some good players sliding down this draft, with this first surprise pick here. There's some really good players and talent still on the board. So I wouldn't throw a brick at the TV yet. I would just let it all kind of happen. You're okay. Just keep drinking your beer. You're fine. It's okay. But I will say, this is a guy that I definitely wanted, for the Thunder. This dude is a defensive menace, man.
1: Well, throwing bricks at the TV, I mean, just leave that to any one of the big men from Dallas. So that's what they've been doing consistently for a little while there. Love the fact that dad is crying. Usually, you know, in these little draft situations, mom drops a tear here and there. Mom looks strong here. Dad is just weeping and wailing away, which if one of my boys just made generational wealth, I would be crying too, while I'm looking on Amazon Prime for all the stuff that I'm ordering to come to my house that my boy's about to pay for. But, that's kind of a shot to Thunder fans. I think a lot of people pie in the sky thought that might be an addition. Still not the guy I thought the Thunder should get, and we'll find out here in just a couple of minutes. Milwaukee is on the board. The new look Milwaukee Bucks. Man, they're going to suck. Tell me what they added, Brandon, or Q. Brandon, are you? Do I need to go to Q on this one?
3: No, I'm okay. Good. Right. With Merez?
1: No, to tell me
3: okay. I thought you said Milwaukee. They haven't chosen yet. I'm
1: no, hoping... but with how they're constructed now with the trade with Giannis.
3: Oh, sorry. Gotcha. I love the Khalil Ware pickup.
1: And you've liked Khalil Ware since the day he was drafted.
3: Yeah, I've been high on Khalil Ware. I think he's a really nice young piece. Outside of that, I love the draft picks. They got a haul for Giannis, and I think that was the right move. Obviously, you could have got the better player if you went with the Celtics package with Jaylen Brown, but I think at this stage, like, why add Jaylen Brown at this stage of his career when you can get all these draft picks instead? I think it makes so much more sense to get the haul of draft picks and start retooling and rebuilding instead of trying to jumble around a contender and Jaylen Brown.
1: Were you surprised at how clean that pick was? Or how that trade was?
3: I think as far as it being two teams.
1: Yeah, just two teams. I thought it was going to involve a third. And hell, I thought they might have had a fourth one that had to get involved.
3: I think it only made sense because they got a good young prospect and they got a bunch of picks. Usually a team can't provide both a good young prospect and the picks and make the money work. So it was surprisingly clean in that aspect.
1: Tyler Hero now wearing green, which is interesting to me. The Bucks next season, I mean, the Bucks went from one of the illustrious eight title winners in the last 8 years to now this. Some of the stuff that, you know, it's the new apron stuff. It's an aging MVP. This is stuff that older, you know, organizations get into. Just your thoughts on him moving to Miami and what's left for the Bucks right now, Q?
2: I'm just not a huge fan of it, to be honest with you, Jerry. I mean, I'm a guy, especially in today's day and age. I value bench scoring. I value having flexibility around your stars, and I just think Miami, they just gave a lot of that away. They don't have a lot of that. I mean, they really went all in on finally getting their superstar. And I understand it to a certain degree because they've missed out on so many stars in the past. But to me, it's just, I don't know. I don't love the trade. But you know what? Miami, they're happy with Giannis. I'm sure they are. I'm sure they're happy to have a top five player in the league. So
1: now there you have it. Back to Milwaukee. You're 0 for 2 now. Brandon Brayden Burries goes to Milwaukee.
2: Scary. Those
3: are my two guys.
1: Those are the two guys that you. Well, okay. Now listen to me. I'm not giving you business. Of course, I am. I always am. But Yeah, those are really good players. And when you're at 12, and I'd be really interested to see, I don't know how many years it's going to take, may never happen, to see how hard the Thunder tried to get in these positions to get either one of these guys. They didn't. They're staying at 12 so far. They did not get either one of these guys. But part of the reason why you wanted them so bad, Brandon, is?
3: Well, Braden Burries is a two-way player, jack of all trades, can kind of do it all. And the Thunder love two-way players. And he is a dude that prioritizes effort on defense. He's strong, and he can score, he can shoot, he can handle. He kind of checks all the boxes. And then with Mo Johnson, I think Maurice Johnson Jr. is just like the elite defender, the switchability, the upside, the force he plays with. So those were my two guys. But obviously, Dallas and Milwaukee make great back-to-back picks. But look, there's going to be a lot of talent still for the Thunder to choose from at number 12. Adai Morrow's going to be there. Yaxel Lindeberg's going to be there. Nate Ament's going to be there. Dalen Swain's going to be there. You feel like it's got to be one of those guys. But so, you never know. It's Sam Presti. We'll see.
1: So you're looking 12 and 17. Nothing has happened so far, and I can't imagine them making a move to 11, although I've said that before, and they made a move to 11.
2: The Warriors are fielding offers for the number 11 pick is what I'm hearing. So
1: Steph and who else? Steph, the 11, and who else?
2: And let me not say too much, because I don't know what they might actually do. But, this is Thunder fans, it's getting scary. This is some scary hours. But like Brandon said, there is going to be some talent falling because of these selections. Braden Burries, another really, really good player. I mean, you talk about a just all-juice type of player. He's going to give you all of the energy on defense, and he's going to match that with his offensive scoring. He's really a three-level scorer. My clue for him is that he's got an all-around game, similar to Wagler. He's just a little shorter than Wagler and doesn't have the range in wingspan and stuff. So his measurables aren't quite as good as Wagler, which is why I think he dropped a little bit. But you talk about just another smooth criminal. I mean, he's one of them. He is so, so freaking good. I mean, they got a heck of a player. I mean, he said it. I mean, Dallas and Milwaukee both made some really good picks here.
1: I will say this. He's from Arizona, so the smell of softness enters. Tell me the hardest player from Arizona. I'll wait. We're going to take a break real quick because I want plenty of time to savor the Golden State pick. No, I'm kidding. We are going to savor the Thunder pick, which is right on the way. Let's go ahead and take a quick break. That is Brandon Rebarm, Jerry Ramsey, Q helping us out tonight. It is the franchise, the draft preview show. I just almost said that. The coming up. The NBA franchise draft show coming up next on 107.7 The Franchise.
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1: It's the big story of the night. It's the NBA draft. I've collected some of the finest minds about the NBA draft. Well, one of them, Brendan Rabar. And then a young spry. Yeah, this is kind of like your NBA draft, Q.
2: It kind of is. You know, I feel one with some of these guys, you know. I feel like I'm in the G League right now. Like I'm trying to work my way up.
1: The potential, like we're trying to see what kind of... You know, do you have a comp of a Derek Parker? Or do you have a comp like Jerry Ramsey?
2: Oh, man, I definitely don't have a Jerry Ramsey comp. I don't think I'd be here if I had a Jerry Ramsey comp. I don't know what my comp is, you know. My comp is...
1: You would never know. That's for us to decide.
2: There you go. Yeah. See, that's why I don't
1: Brandon,
2: know
1: do you have a comp for Q here in the local media? Is he more of a Ryland Stiles? Is he a Clemente? What would you give Q as a comp right now?
3: Like as far as basketball playing goes?
1: No, basketball like knowledge.
3: Basketball knowledge.
1: Ball knowing at his young age.
3: I mean, it's impressive. Honestly, like he knows ball at a young age. I don't know who to compare him to, honestly.
1: Okay. Now you're stumping some of the guys.
2: Wow.
1: Actually, it's probably somebody bad. He just don't want to say it.
3: And the Thunder are on the clock, by the way.
1: The Thunder are on the clock because the Golden State...
3: So I'm a little distracted.
1: Golden State Warriors have picked Jaxel Lindenberg, the second of the Michigan big men, and the Thunder are running out of guys that all the experts told me they were going to pick. I know, Brandon, that you are busy horning and doing all kind of stuff right now. So, Q, by all means, give me your Q's clues on Jaxel.
2: Yeah, I mean, oh, man. He will be 24 by the time he will suit up for the Warriors. That's really his only real thing. I mean, I actually wrote in my Q's clues, this is more of a signing than a draft pick. That's how old he is. I mean, you're more or less getting him in a trade almost. I mean, you know what you're going to get from him. And for the Warriors who are still in this weird limbo of like, well, we still want to be good because Steph Curry is still on the team and we don't want to waste more of his years, you know, but we still want to kind of be young. This is a great sign. This is a great pick for them. You know, he was probably the Wolverines' best player last year, and they won the championship. And so, you know what you're going to get with him. He had some off the court things, but if the Warriors did their due diligence, apparently all of that was just smoke, and they got the guy that they are going to really love for years to come.
1: Michigan basketball right now, you got Dusty May, who got a job with the Dallas Mavericks now, too. Your big guys have gone in the first 11 picks. Not a bad haul for a championship year for the Michigan Wolverines. You said it. The Oklahoma City Thunder are on the clock. Go make yourself a snack. Don't bother looking on Twitter.
2: Yeah, I'm not looking.
1: Look, well, you're not going to find it. You can look on Twitter because no No spoiler alert's going to come out right now.
3: I got a prediction.
1: Fort Knox is in clear right now.
2: I have a prediction.
1: Let's go ahead and hear, who do you predict the Oklahoma City Thunder, now that a bevy of the predictions have gone to other teams, who are they picking?
3: I think it's going to be Nate Amint. I think at this point, with the way that the board has fallen, the Thunder will take the 6'10 dude who can handle and dribble and play defense. There's a vision there. There's a prototype there. The upside, the ceiling swing, and then maybe take a safer play at number 17. This is just a prediction, though. Adai Mara, very much in play. I would say Dalen Swain would be in play here. Maybe Cameron Carr could be in play. But my gut would say Nate Amint.
1: All right. Right now, as far as that goes, do you have a prediction, Q?
2: Yeah, I do. I agree with Brandon there. I think it's going to... I think it could be Nate Amint. You know, I personally am not the highest on Nate. I think he has a lot of intangibles, like he said. He projects to be a kind of more of a project-type player. And so that would be kind of odd for the Thunder, who are in a definite win-now mode, to get a guy like that at this high in the draft. But we are talking about the guru himself, Sam Presti. So whatever he does, that is apparently the right decision. So there you go.
1: Would both of you agree that Sam Presti's done a really good job in this decade? For sure, in this decade, constructing this.
2: He's team. The best GM in sports, Jerry.
1: Brandon, would you agree with that also?
3: Agreed. Best GM in sports. Absolutely. He's the franchise has been around for 18 years, and he's built two contenders, went to five Western Conference finals, had three different MVP players, won a finals, two finals trips, and drafts all-star after all-star, role player after role player. His drafting, his trading, all those things, second to none.
1: So hear me out. He's due for one, right?
3: What, like a dud?
1: Yeah.
3: That was a big, long Jerry
2: yeah.
3: setup.
2: Yeah.
3: The longer you're on the air, Jerry, the more you see those coming.
1: This might be the year. This might be the year. And don't get me wrong. There's been Terrence Ferguson's. There's been Josh Huestis's. And there's been, of course, Poku. So, I mean, they're not all taking swings. And he even said so, basically, at the press conference a couple of weeks back, where you don't know, right? I mean, and he said that humbly. I get it. He wasn't trying to be the smartest guy in the room. But it really is. You can end up with Dub here. You can end up with Steven Adams. Or you could end up with somebody that you trade away for assets here in another year or two after the rookie contract runs out. I don't know. Like I said, the way this is constructed, the next couple of years are going to be very interesting to me, what the Oklahoma City Thunder do with every single acquisition, no matter how they get it, Brandon. Because they literally had to get rid of the guy that saved basketball just to open up a spot just to begin with. And I know they saved some relief off of the apron. But, some good players are going to be leaving the Thunder, and he's going to be taking shots in the dark because they've been so good, and this is where these draft picks end up.
3: And the pick is in. Of the three that were left, this is the guy that I wanted.
1: Okay. Let's, let's go ahead and go, because we want to talk about the Thunder as much as we can. Go ahead. What you got?
3: The Thunder select from Michigan, Adai Mara.
2: Wow.
3: Yeah. My favorite one of the ones that were
2: Wow.
3: left.
2: Are you serious?
3: Yes.
2: That is insane. Oh, wow.
1: Well, we do know that Mara has size. We do know that every time that he was brought up in conversations, that people would say, do you really want to draft a guy just because he's a guy that might be able to put a body on Wemby for, you know, 5 to 10 games in a season that you might play him? After being undersold on the guy for about a damn week and a half here, Brandon, sell me on Mari.
3: Can I get back to you in like 1 minute?
1: Oh, absolutely. You can.
2: Okay, thank you. I can do it.
1: Yeah. Do me a favor. And now that we're not underselling Mari, let's sell him.
2: Yeah.
1: And,
2: let's do it.
1: Tell the Oklahoma City Thunder faithful why this is a good pick.
2: So I'm going to say this. He's an absolute monster. This dude is, I mean, like, you talk about having a body. I mean, he's a body times two. When you have guys that you're going against, like, you know, obviously Wemby or Zach Edey or any of these big physical people, you just need a guy to just go in there and give you some hard-fought minutes and have, I mean, the dude's wingspan is 9'9". I think that's tied for the highest wingspan ever recorded going into the NBA draft. So if that doesn't tell you that he can bring some versatility on the defensive end, he has some shooting prowess too. He definitely has to work on that. I'm not going to say he's going to be a Chet Holmgren, well, unless, you know, Chet Holmgren's playing against the Spurs, but I'm not going to say he's going to be a player like that, you know, that can shoot the three, but he is going to be a player that is going to give you all of the defensive energy that you would want, and he's finally a guy that you can trust on any big man in any scenario to at least make it tough on them to score and to try to shut that paint down. So that's a heck of a pick. For OKC.
1: 7'3", 260 The measurables are there. I mean, whenever you get guys like this, it's a boom or bust. And, very interested to see. This is one of those two that, like I said, a lot of people just said, well, is this a guy that they're getting just to check up on Wimby? Can he be successful, in their rotation against the rest of the league? That is the big thing that I want to see. Obviously, they have Sorber. He's getting healthy. Hartenstein and Chet are there to kind of go against in practice. An opportunity for sure. And then never, ever, ever, take away from the Thunder's ability to, you know, get these guys going. I was going to say the couch is so, he's so big, they didn't have anybody else on the couch. But then his mom is like tall. Holy moly. Wow.
3: Mara is massive. I'm sorry. I had to do my thing.
1: Yes, sir.
3: On Twitter. But Adai Mara, incredible playmaker, I think is the trait that stands out to me the most. At 7'3", and I'm not comparing him to Jokic, but I'm going to sort of compare him to Jokic. When you got a dude that's 7 foot that can play make at that position and be a hub. Well, he's seen it with Isaiah Hartenstein. And that may be a more apt comparison because of the role that he could play with a Thunder. A dude that can play make at 7 foot, except Mara's 7'3", 7'6" wingspan. He can finish at the rim. Great rim protector. So you have elite size. You have elite playmaking, finishing at the rim, and rim protection. The only question mark at all is the shooting and then like the switchability, like switching out on the perimeter. But you basically got a dude. You add a dude that's 7'3" to a team that has Chet at 7'1", Hartenstein at 7 foot, and Thomas Sorber, who has a 7'6" wingspan. All of a sudden, the Thunder are huge. And oh yeah, you got Jay Will, one of the best backup bigs in the league already.
1: I want to do it. And this isn't insulting in any way, shape, or form, because this guy has come on and made himself as a very good role player in the NBA. Is Zach Edey a comparison?
3: Yeah, Zach Edey is a comparison because of the massive size. Donovan Klingon can be a comparison because of the massive size.
1: Kid from Portland. Yeah.
3: Yeah. The trait that I want to focus on is the playmaking, though. Like, that's what stands out about Mara so much, and I think probably what ultimately made the decision for Sam Presti. If you know Sam Presti, he loves dudes that can pass at any position. If you get a dude who's 7'3" and can see over the defense and play make like he can, set screens, and then rebound, bring physicality, it makes a lot of sense.
1: Whenever you talked about his wingspan, one thing you'll learn, or maybe you already have, Q, is when it comes to the Oklahoma City Thunder, I mean, wingspan is like a really good stereo system for Sam Presti. Every single one of his players has to have some wingspan. What were you telling me about this kid's wingspan?
2: Yeah, I think he has like a 9'9" wingspan or something like that. I think Mark Williams was the other guy that had one of the longest wingspans in the NBA, and I think he's tied him. I mean, you look at him, his arms look even longer than that. It's like he's already a super tall guy, and his arms look long for him. Like, I don't think I've ever seen a super, super tall guy whose arms look way too long for even him. That's crazy work. Yeah, I'm still very much shocked by this pick. This is not I would say this isn't a traditional Thunder pick. This is a guy that, you know, during that Wallace draft, that guys were, we were wanting a guy like that for Dallas. And who knew the Thunder were going to make that pick a couple years later? You know, this is very interesting. He's going to be a very good player, though. I think he's solid. He's very solid.
1: I'm going to ask this question. Is it reactionary? Now I'll let Q go first. Then Brandon, I do want you to chime in, though. Is this reactionary to what just happened?
2: I think you have to be smart in this business. I think you have to stay ahead of the curve, and I think you have to be able to read and assess situations. Sam Presti has shown the ability to do all of that, okay? And so with that being said, I think he knows what we needed. There's going to be some conversations with Hartenstein that I'm not going to go into yet about what this pick could eventually, you know, snowball into, but they needed another guy who you can constantly put up a fight against Wemby, because the reality is the Thunder and the Spurs are projected to be the two top teams in the NBA for the foreseeable future, and you have to have somebody to match up with their best player. So it wouldn't be just like if the Spurs drafted a defensive guy to throw at Shea. Like, they have to, you know, make the necessary adjustments. And so this is a good pick by Presti, you know. And look, and Sam Presti, I trust. I told you just before that pick. Sam Presti, whatever he does, it's the right choice.
1: Brenner of ours is reactionary.
3: I don't think it's necessarily reactionary. I think that he is ultimately the Thunder are going to pick who they think is the best fit for the Thunder.
1: Yes.
3: I mean, it really does. I know it's a cliche, but they go out and get their guy. Now, obviously, for the next half decade, the biggest obstacle for the Thunder in the West getting back to the finals is the San Antonio Spurs. Now, as far as like a Wemby stopper, I still really like Thomas Sorber in that role. Isaiah Hartenstein, if he's still here in that role, Chet can kind of grow into that role. But on the other end, just as far as like rebounding, paint scoring, and things like that, like, I don't know, even though he's 7'3 and have a 7'6 wingspan, I don't necessarily know how Mara's like foot speed and mobility will compare against Wemby. Like, I don't know if that's necessarily... So what I'm saying is, I don't know if he's the Wemby stopper, so I don't know if it's reactionary to the Spurs, but then he does present problems on the other side where Wemby could struggle to... Not struggle. Wemby's not going to struggle, but he could be an obstacle on the other end for Wemby.
1: I'm going to throw this out there, and you know, this is one of those, I'm not stirring the pot, because I think this, I absolutely believe this. It is so unfair for the kid, because this is the, like, that's the first thing that people are going to go to. They're going to, you know, he's 7'3". Oh, Wimby's, you know, 7'5". Are you ready to match up against Wemby? I mean, it happened with Chet. Yes. I think about this. When Wemby came into the league, the first thing was to Chet. You know, oh, hey, are you ready to match up with this guy? And to your point about the Wemby stopper, hell, it was Alex Caruso before game two of the Western Conference Finals. So the Thunder is still kind of feeling their way through how to get through this. So I just think that that 7'3", once again, I asked both of you, is it reactionary? I'm telling you that the casual fan, who I usually kind of sit with, is going to think that this is a reactionary pick. Can he be successful against a majority of the other teams in the league? That is the big question. Can he do it? And at this pick, either you get a J-Dub, who is an All-NBA performer, or you might get somebody like Usman Jang that needs 3 or 4 or 5 years to really get their setting. So it's really a weird place to take the kid. It's unfair what's going to be plopped upon him with the thought process from your casual fans. And I'm looking forward to seeing the kid in Summer League, because if he can play... He was the third pick. He was the third big man picked out of Michigan. That's not on accident. The other two guys had more skill. Go ahead.
3: I'm incredibly high on Merez Johnson Jr. and Yaxel Lindenberg.
1: Yep.
3: But they went back to back to back, basically. Merez goes at 9, then Yaxelberg 11, and Mara at 12. Kind of shows you like how loaded that Michigan team, especially that front court, was. Here's what I say about Mara. I think that it's not necessarily like about this season, but in the future, like, you know, if Hartenstein could be here for the next 4 years, but then after that, and then, you know, you don't know exactly what you have in Sorber. So whether Mara is ultimately a backup guy or a starter down the road, you're taking the best player and the best fit. And 7'3 dudes with 7'6 wingspans who are elite playmakers are incredibly rare. And he offers incredible rim protection and rim finishing. And so I think that if you look at Klingon and Edie, those were both great draft picks. And he's at least comparable to those guys. And then he stands out in different ways from those guys as well. Like, take the Spurs out of it, take Isaiah Hartenstein and Sorber and like all those things out of it, and just look at the player and the fit for the team, and it makes a ton of sense.
1: All right, next pick is in Giannis Antetokounmpo's new teammate, Nate Ament. He is there, and this is Brandon. You just got through saying this, Q. You did too. You guys thought that this guy was Thunderworthy.
3: I'm glad he wasn't a Thunder.
2: Now we got the real Brandon.
3: I told Q off the air. I thought that Nate Ament would be the pick because I see the vision in him. And I do think that he has incredible upside and ceiling. And I believe all those things. But on this Thunder team, I don't think that they need to take those upside swings at 12. At 17, I think he would have been a great pick.
2: Oh, yeah.
3: But at 12, I much preferred Mara, and I think that was the right pick. And I told that to Q off the air. When the Thunder are contending, I don't think that you need to go with the upside in Ament.
1: Mm-hmm. Coach Godwin, by the way, thank you for listening, Coach. Super appreciate it. He better not be another B.J. Mullins.
3: that's a good pool, first of all. That's a very good – like. B.J. Mullins, Cole Aldrich, he is even bigger than B.J. Mullins, and Mullins was huge. He is much, much more skilled than Mullins was. Mullins was a much more raw project. Mara is so incredibly skilled. The only question for Mara is the shooting and then the switchability to try to defend out on the perimeter.
1: I do like that, by the way, Mullins was under P.J. Carlissimo. I call me crazy, but I'll take the development of Mark Daigneault and what he does with young players over P.J. Carlissimo probably any day. Shout out to P.J. Carlissimo, but not really. Q, tell me about Ament.
2: Yeah, Ament, he has all the intangibles that you would need in the modern day. I see the definite vision for Milwaukee. He gives them great size at the wing position.
1: I'm not trying to step on your toes, but go ahead, Miami.
2: I thought this was traded. Is this not traded to the Bucks?
1: Talk to me. Is this part of the trade?
2: Yes.
1: My fault.
2: Oh, okay.
3: I thought the Bucks were going to take him at number 10.
2: Okay.
3: But then Burry's fell to 10. But yes, Q is correct.
1: Okay, go. Yeah. Go ahead.
2: So he gives them a lot of versatility there. I still believe he is a project. I do not believe he is ready. I would have actually liked if he would have stayed another year and really honed in his skills, and I think he would have gone very high next year. I think he's a year early. And I'm not talking down on the guy. I hear he's a very high worker. He has a very high motor. He is very, cerebral, but there's a lot of times in the game where, he's just, you could just tell he doesn't fully have it together. Like, he hasn't grown fully into his potential yet. And so this is more of an upside swing that they're taking. They're banking on this guy being good in 3 to 4 years and not 1 to 2.
1: Decision making already questionable. He went in to shake Lisa Salter's hand. Lisa Salter was looking like she wanted to hug.
2: Yeah, it didn't look like she liked that pick very much.
1: It was awkward, and so he went and hugged her. By the way, shout out to Ament's dad, old Silver Fox, and a very nice looking lady next to him, thinking that that was his. His mom.
3: You know what Jerry was really made for would be like Hollywood red carpet.
2: Yes, he needs to be.
3: That is really his lane. Like this whole draft show is really just an excuse for Jerry to speak on the moms of the draft.
1: That, you know what, and I'm actually just incredibly skilled at that. So yes, I can give you the breakdown. And matter of fact, during the break, I'll give you a breakdown of what I thought about a Mets mom. Let's take a break. And yes, we are scheduled to go to 9 o'clock. We'll have conversations. We definitely want to be around for the 17 when the Thunder pick at 17. 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
1: We already got a pick in from the Charlotte Hornets. Is it Hannes? Hannes Steinbeck? Hans?
2: I think it's Hans.
1: Hans is? I don't know.
3: It's Hans, like Hans and Franz. That will pump you up.
1: who's the bad guy in Die Hard?
3: That was Hans Gruber.
1: Okay, so that was Hans.
3: Yeah, that was Hans.
1: That was also Hans. Okay. Well, anyway, he goes, and that's the guy I wanted for the Thunder.
3: Hans is a good, he would have been a great pick at 17. I don't like him at 12 for the Thunder at all. He's a great rebounder, very good scorer within the paint, but some questions about his outside shooting and then a lot of questions about his defensive switchability.
1: Oh, wow. He gets to talk to Dirk. I don't know if you see that. He goes to the couch and they bring on Dirk, who, by the way, for the rest of his life is going to have to talk to German basketball players. Like, oh, you play in Germany too. That's awesome. That's great. I'm glad we have that in common. Like I said, I thought that this guy, and then it goes to Charlotte, and this, as soon as they get rid of Lonzo Ball or LaMelo Ball or whatever ball they have, as soon as they get rid of him, they might actually be a problem in the East. So we'll see that. Do you agree with that at all, Q?
2: Yeah, I mean, I think they'll be okay. I mean, I think it's kind of a position of need for them a little bit. They size is at a premium in the NBA, so you know you can't go wrong with that. But you know, he's more of a just kind of your utility guy that can throw a body. He doesn't have much upside to me personally. I know he has some shooting gravity. I know that's kind of why he was selected at this point, because he can kind of step outside and hit the three, especially with a couple years of development. Now, Charlotte's development staff, I don't know, is the best at developing young talent historically. Jerry, you'd have to let me know because you've been around longer than they've been around. But I don't know. He's just an okay pick to me. I'm glad the Thunder did not take Steinbeck. I'm glad with the 7'5" guy.
1: Knipple was a decent pick last year. And damn near stole the rookie of the year. Yeah, the odds are stacked against him.
2: That looks worse now, though, I feel like.
1: But that was a hell of a run that he gave Cooper Flagg there for a minute. And it actually, I'm telling you, for a two-week stint there, I was convinced. I said, you know what, this kid's going to win the thing. Because he definitely had some more action going on with him. Brandon, the Chicago pick is coming up next. But, I mean, do you like the Charlotte Hornets? What a funny thing to ask, right? But do you like the Charlotte Hornets?
3: Yeah, I mean, yes, they were a fun team to watch this year. I think that they have some good young talent. And I think that Steinbach makes a lot of sense for them. They needed size in a big way, and they got it with Steinbach. As many question marks as I have about his defense and his outside shooting, he is going to be an inside presence for them, rebounding and finishing at the rim. And you surround him with all these guards that the Hornets have. I think absolutely the Hornets should be a playoff team in the East next year.
1: They are definitely on the move in the right direction. Like I said, they do need to make a serious turn at guard. I mean, I can't get that. I can't say that any clearer that I think as long as Lonzo has the ball for them and is their initiator, that's where they're going to stump. That really is. And you look at even the play-in game, that was pathetic. Just, you know, how they showed up into the quote-unquote postseason. That is Brandon Ribar. That is Intern Q. I am Jerry Ramsey. We are going to go strong. How about this? We are scheduled till 9. We are going to go to 17 for sure. Okay?
3: Yeah.
1: Now, if, you know, something happens with the Thunder after 9, that's on Sam Presti. That ain't on us. We promised you 12 and 17. That's what we're going to do. And honestly, the franchise cannot afford to pay me anymore because I make a lot of money. So that's where we're going to go here. We are waiting on them to get back for them to announce the Chicago pick. Unless, do you have the Chicago pick spoiled?
2: I do, yeah.
1: You do?
2: Yeah.
1: Okay, do you have two sources? Nope, you got one.
3: Yeah, it's confirmed. Q's got it.
1: Yeah, okay, go ahead. Yeah. Go ahead, Q. Who did the Chicago Bulls pick again?
2: Second pick. So with the 15th pick in the 2026 NBA draft, the Chicago Bulls select Dylan Swain out of Texas. So.
1: Okay. Yeah. I mean, the athleticism is there. The scoring at the bucket is there. But absolute limitations. What do you got, Q?
2: Yeah, he is, I mean, he's a heck of a player. I would have loved him at 17. We were just talking about that off air. My clues for him is he's a wing with good size and real on-ball creation ability. I mean, that's kind of his calling card. That's what's separating him from some of these other wings is that you can put the ball in his hands, and he's not just a floor spacer. He can really get to the rim at will. For Texas, he was honestly their best point of attack player. I mean, he's like, again, a perfect modern day wing. I mean, like I would take him over a guy like Jaden McDaniels from the Timberwolves just because he has just more on ball creation. And that's that you see a guy like AJ and Caleb Wilson, taller players who can put the ball on the floor. That is at a premium in the NBA. And Dylan Swain is nowhere near those, you know, projected talents, but he gives you a certain asset and skill that is very much needed from teams all around the league.
1: Chicago's made a couple of picks where they got Claxton from, they got Claxton last night too, from all these moves and trades. Just tell me what the direction the Chicago Bulls are going in.
3: Yeah, I mean, the Bulls are on an upward trajectory after like just fiddling around in the play-in for what seemed like a decade, like perennially in the play-in. I think that they finally making some good moves. I really like the trade that they made. I like adding Claxton. I love adding Caleb Wilson. Josh Giddey has been given the keys. They finally decided, hey, let's not just be in the middle. Let's rebuild. Let's go young. And they've got some nice young talent there in Chicago. Caleb Wilson is so good. Like, obviously, Devonta, Peterson, and Boozer got all of the buzz and the hype for good reason. But Caleb Wilson is really, really good. Probably a dude that goes number two in a lot of drafts. He's like that caliber of player. So to add him to Giddey, I think you're really kind of turning the tide in Chicago, finally.
1: The like you said, the wing position, though, it's so hit or miss. It really is. I mean, you want to talk about from the 6'6 to 6'8 range. Then it goes on, you know, how dynamic of a player are you? And so we'll see what Swain can do as, it, you know, being dynamic. He was hell in, you know, against Oklahoma. I can tell you that. He was a handful against Oklahoma with that. But the Chicago Bulls, I still feel that they are still sort of floating around. Who got the job again? Whenever the coaching job?
3: When Billy Donovan?
1: Yeah.
3: Tiago Splitter.
1: There we go. They got a hell of a coach in Tiago Splitter. And that was a default from Portland. That was just a dumb move from Portland. I think Splitter showed what kind of coach he is last year. And so getting a young team, putting it together, it kind of has that feel of what he did with Portland a little bit. Just a bunch of guys there and putting it together. And we really haven't seen the, what Josh Giddey can do with some young guys flying around him athletically and get that done. And with Wilson and now with Swain, he has a couple of guys that can run with that he can absolutely do some stuff. We've seen Josh Giddey at his best, and that is definitely what he needs, is guys flying around him athletically that he can get it done with. Your thoughts on Chicago?
2: Yeah, I mean, Chicago is, kind of been in that purgatory land for a little bit, if not horrible. I mean, you saw last season where they have been, they were not very great last year. They kind of had this weird hodgepodge of players, no real clear direction, very similar to the Nets, where they just had like a lot of guards. And I guess, you know, they add kind of another wing guardish type hybrid type player. Like I said, this doesn't really move the needle. This isn't their, you know, franchise guy or anything. But he projects to be, you know, on a good team, he could be your, you know, your third option or something like that in the NBA. That's where he could be. But Chicago still has a long way to go if they're looking at any type of contention or, you know, being relevant in any real way. But heck of a talent. Dangling Swain. He's just a really good player. They got a good guy, and that's a good start for them.
1: Oh, just got through with the interview. So composed. He looked really good. And then the second he got off, start bawling to his mama.
3: I think Swain is a great pick, by the way. I'm sorry to interrupt the red carpet report, but but I did. I realized I hadn't actually weighed in on Swain himself. I thought he would have been like the perfect pick for OKC at 17, just because of his ability to cut and drive and ball handle, good size. But like you said, wings are always, you never know. And there's some question marks about his defense and about the inconsistency of the outside shot. But I think this is a great pick for Chicago. And sorry, continue on. What about his mom?
1: Back to the mom. Thanks for asking. Going with a basically sleeveless evening gown that sparkled, looked very, very nice. And after a couple of picks where they looked like, you know, good old, suburban, wholesome families with moms and dads, we got one that could probably get to the club. So good for her. Nice looking lady with a bunch of tattoos that she was showing off on her sleeveless evening gown. We are back to Memphis again. And like I said, a couple of years ago, Q, I'll let you in on this little rivalry between Brandon and I when I was saying that Ja Morant was probably on a larger trajectory than one SGA to be the face of the league. Something went horribly wrong. And we are where we are now with Memphis making their second pick.
2: Wow.
1: In this first round.
2: Was that your best take, Jerry? I think that was one of your better ones, Jerry.
1: It was strong, Brandon. Yeah. You'll admit, I kind of hung on to that one for a minute.
3: Yeah, it was strong.
1: Yeah. The one thing I did not know that SGA would do, that no one ever does, is he improved in every single facet, every single year. It was the damnedest thing, I've seen. And now here we are where we are, where they actually are trying to get prototypes of him, in the draft now. And then here we are talking about what else Memphis needs. Obviously Triple J gone. Ja Morant, like you said, now, he's like a Zune, where nobody wants a Zune anymore, and he's on his way. So Memphis, they took care of one issue, Q. What else do they still need?
2: Yeah, I think I wouldn't be surprised if they go Filon here.
3: Filon still being here is
2: Yeah,
3: I agree with you.
2: I think that they go Filon. I mean, John Moran is probably out the door at this point, and they do need a lead ball handler and a lead guard. So I wouldn't be surprised if they go guard here. I mean, you have him or Cam Carr, which they could very well also do. He's a very good player for, and he would be good for them. They draft kind of ish players like him too. So I wouldn't be surprised with either one of those two, but I do think that they need a ball handler and a person to set up their offense to get this thing going for them.
1: Okay, how about this? Obviously, I think that Cam Boozer is going to be the face of this program for a little while. Might be his running mate. And what's really important is this is the guy that the Thunder can't take. And Bennett Sirts is off the board from Iowa. I was watching some of his highlights.
3: We have a trade.
1: Oh, okay. So I will stop everything I'm doing. Brandon Ribar, tell me what's going on.
3: Memphis is trading number 16 pick Bennett Sirts.

0: But obviously, Thunder very high on Bennett Sturts, who, by the way, he is an incredible offensive player, and he's got great size. The Thunder love those jumbo point guards. He's 6'4". He's got a 6'6 wingspan, 36% from three, 85% free throw shooter. I think his three-point shooting is actually much better than that. Scored 20 points a game, good playmaker, does a lot of things really, really well.
1: Hold on. I'm trying to take a picture of him while he's still in the Grizzly hat, because that's going to be fun for a long time if we can just get that done. But, I mean, I saw, like I said, I saw highlights of the guy before you even stopped me and said that, and they were just, you know, your Iowa guard that was sneaky athletic and just an overall baller. Tell me what you know about Bennett Sturts, Q.
2: Wow. Okay, so... I'm going to tell you this. The Thunder are not short on surprises this draft. I did not expect them to go Bennett Sturts, but Brandon was right. I mean, he is a guy who is a heck... Look, and from my cues, clues for him, I have... He is a coach's son type of player.
1: Yeah.
2: He is that IQ, like that... What is that... Who's the guy for the Pacers? TJ McConnell? Like, not that type of player, but that type of player, if you get what I'm saying. He's like... he's just like... He's going to make all the right decisions. You can tell he, you know, grew up around the game, you know, has a great feel for it, can really, really shoot the ball. If you're talking about just floor spacing and having a guy who can just knock down shots, this is easily probably one of their best shooters already. I mean, this dude is a much better three-point shooter than even his college tape showed. And I think obviously he was a great shooter in college as well. He is kind of small for me. I don't love his height.
1: 6'4".
2: Yeah, I don't know. I know he, you know, some people are 6'4", and then some people are 6'4". You know, like he doesn't really give me that like 6'4" type of guy. But I'll digress. I'll just say he's 6'4". But he's a high IQ player, and you know Sam Presti loves those type of guys. His fit is very interesting on the Thunder. I don't know, but you know we'll see.
1: Pass it just like pickup. Pass it to Brandon here. Tell me about his fit. Tell me about his fit.
0: Yeah, so the Thunder, obviously the thing that they missed in the playoffs once J-Dub and A.J. Mitchell went out was more ball handling, shot creation, playmaking, and shooting. And that those are Sturts' four strengths. Like, if the Thunder find themselves in a situation, like Topic is the same thing, obviously, like, he was not able to play yet because of everything that he's dealt with as far as injuries and then the cancer diagnosis. He wasn't in NBA playoff readiness form yet. But Sturts, he brings all those things. Great scorer, shooter, playmaker, ball handler, shot creation.
1: So we're getting close to the top of the hour. So have you had confirmation yet? Are the Thunder going to pick at 17 or is this Memphis's pick?
0: This is going to be Memphis's pick. Yeah, so the Thunder traded the 2 second-round picks to trade up one spot so that they could make sure they get their guy. So obviously they must have had intel that somebody else was going to get Sturts. Sturts has been flying up boards. Like, yeah. He has been a dude that has been a high riser. A lot of teams interested in him. Absolutely, you don't just give up 2 second-round picks to trade up one spot unless you have intel that other teams are trying to snipe your guy.
1: All right. Real quick, because we are up against it. Tomorrow, they have a pick, correct? The Thunder do.
0: Yes
1: do.
0: Number 37.
1: Are they picking it?
0: Yes.
1: Okay.
0: Two-way guy.
1: Okay. Q, are they picking it?
2: I believe so.
1: Okay. We will convene tomorrow and talk about that. Good job, guys. Honestly, we're getting out of here at 17 just in time as Memphis will take this pick. But the haul tonight, you got a 7'3 guy and a 6'5 guy that looks like he's going to be an offensive. They want him to be an offensive dynamo. So some decent stuff done by the Thunder tonight. Decent stuff done by Brandon Ribar. And you're getting there, Q.
2: I'm getting there. Well, thank you, Jerry. I appreciate that.
1: All right. Brandon, super appreciate it. Q, super appreciate it. We will talk about all this in the months to come. Pretty awesome. But thank you, two gentlemen. And thank you guys for listening. Stick around. VSiN Radio coming up next.
3: 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And all summer, we'll look back at some of the greatest

0: exceeding industry standards.
1: I'm William Shatner. I've been around a long time, but I'm truly humbled when I see the real battles our brave, paralyzed veterans have faced defending our freedom and when they come home.
2: I had just come home from serving over in Germany. Next thing I know, it was 3 weeks later. I was paralyzed.
3: While parachuting with my platoon, my parachute didn't open. I broke my neck. It left me paralyzed for the rest of my life.
4: I was on a routine patrol, and we were in the desert of Kuwait, and the vehicle flipped and landed on top of me, which left me paralyzed from the waist down.
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6: Remember, always be generous with the nutmeg. Just eyeball it.

0: Pieces that they could potentially be interested in. But, yeah, Cameron Carr going 24th, a trade-up here for the Lakers. What else, Matt, late in the first round jumped out to you?
1: It was kind of difficult to keep track of it. It was a whirlwind of trades.
0: It was.
1: So we're trying to figure out which teams ended up with who. I'll tell you what I really liked. Terrace Reed.
0: Big man. He goes to the San Antonio Spurs. The Spurs trade back into the first round with the Denver Nuggets to get Terrace Reed out of Utah.

0: all the way to number 30, but the Phoenix Suns end up trading back in to get the Arizona freshman forward. Final thought for me, Matt, the Milwaukee Bucks, it's a new era in the Cream City, and they get Braden Burries at 10, and they also get Nate Ament out of Tennessee with the 13th pick. A chalk film, but solid night, at least for the two of us.
1: Winning night.
0: And I felt like a lot of NBA teams got better. Don't say that all that often, but a lot of teams got better on Tuesday night. This is VSiN Primetime, Betting the Draft.
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13: 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I am Matt Brown. That is Wes Reynolds. No Kelly Bidlin this week as he gallivants across this country of ours. I think he's heading to Florida. Might go down to the Keys. Who knows? Maybe he goes island hopping, Wes. Don't know exactly where Kelly Bidlin is here. The week after we get out of the U.S. Open, and let me tell you, the way that thing ended up,

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13: It's finally over. Yes, Giannis Antetokounmpo has a new home. It is in South Beach. Mercifully, we are put out of our misery with the Giannis Antetokounmpo trade saga, and the NFL guide is out. We've got a lot to get to when it comes to the National Football League. Mitch Moss, it is another episode of Pod to the Futures. How you doing, buddy?
14: Well, let me begin with this. As somebody from the great state of Wisconsin, it's kind of a sad day for me because in his prime, I'm talking like peak Greek Freak prime, he's arguably the best athlete from that state in my lifetime, and I'm going to be 50 years old around Thanksgiving. I would say the only other guy that you would have an argument with would be absolute peak Aaron Rodgers. I'd probably lean Rodgers maybe a little bit, but that's how good Greek Freak was, and it sucks to see him go, but I actually think the haul that they got in return, all things considered, was pretty damn good.
13: Yeah, I think I saw you, was it Oh, yes, this is what it was. It was Ryan Glass.

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11: 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We are with RotoWire.com. Excited about this show. NBA-centric show, of course. The NBA draft is tonight. We have massive deals. But enough about Julius Randle. We'll talk about others as well. Coming up here in just a second. Garth Alex Berutha joining us. We're going to preview the World Cup. And, of course, we'll have our best bets for today's slate. Nick, let's jump right into it, though. The Giannis deal, it's over. It's finally over. The long saga has concluded. He is now a member of the Miami Heat.
12: 13 months, Jeff. It's been 13 months since Shams Charania initially tweeted about Giannis potentially leaving Milwaukee. This is the longest, most annoying trade saga I can remember. I'm so relieved that it's finally over. And ironically, with all these twists and turns, you know, Giannis ends up with the team that from the start has been rumored as one of the primary landing spots in the Miami Heat. Now, it certainly felt, and the betting markets reflected this at times yesterday, that the Boston Celtics were going to be the favorite. You know, we've since gotten some details that, okay, maybe Boston wasn't willing to put some of its role players on the table, which is interesting to me. I mean, we're talking guys like Hugo Gonzalez and Baylor Shireman, who are contributors and have futures in the NBA. But if you're not willing to put guys like that on the table to get Giannis, you're not ultimately going to get the deal done. And look, I think Boston took on some pretty major risk by throwing their hat in.

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11: 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I am Matt Brown. That is Wes Reynolds. No Kelly Bidlin this week as he gallivants across this country of ours. I think he's heading to Florida. Might go down to the Keys. Who knows? Maybe he goes island hopping, Wes. Don't know exactly where Kelly Bidlin is here. The week after we get out of the U.S. Open, and let me tell you, the way that that thing ended up, you and I feel like we should be on an island somewhere. Maybe you and I should maybe be taking the week off with all of that. Of course, Wes, if you guys know, it was on Sam Burns pre-tournament. The fine folks at MGM gave me the whole 25% odds boost token thing heading into Sunday. And I was like, okay, Scotty's too short. I'm not using it on the favorite. Let me just throw it on the guy I like to root for. So I had a burn sweat as well. Didn't end up getting home with all of that. And stick around with us here. We will get to the Travelers final 3 seconds of the show here. But big, big news coming out of the PGA Tour as well today. But Wes, let's look back here on the U.S. Open. Wyndham Clark hangs on for dear life and gets it done over there. And listen, there's something to be said. The tournament was extremely difficult. It was a hard setup. It played difficult on everybody out there. So I'm taking nothing away from Wyndham Clark. But boy, Sam Burns tried to go out there and win it on a Sunday. Wyndham Clark holding on, and finally makes that massive, massive putt from right off the green that gets him the one-stroke win in this thing. I think it was on 16, and he gets himself a second U.S. Open.
12: Yeah, and at my expense, both of those U.S. Opens, when I had Rory at the Los Angeles Country Club and he couldn't make a putt and he finished his runner-up, also had Fowler in the mix there too. And then this time with Sam Burns. And like you said, Matt, credit to Wyndham Clark. He goes gate to wire. First one to do that since Martin Keimer did it in 2014 at Pinehurst number 2 at the U.S. Open. So, He held up, and I have to give him credit, and he is the deserved champion, even though we had a chance with Sam Burns. Maybe if that gets to a playoff, Sam Burns is going to win it. But Wyndham, you know, kind of leaked a little oil early, where I think he birdied, what, or bogeyed like three of his first seven, but he never.

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4: It's finally over. Yes, Giannis Antetokounmpo has a new home. It is in South Beach. Mercifully, we are put out of our misery with the Giannis Antetokounmpo trade saga, and the NFL guide is out. We've got a lot to get to when it comes to the National Football League. Mitch Moss, it is another episode of Pod to the Futures. How you doing, buddy?
5: Well, let me begin with this. As somebody from the great state of Wisconsin, it's kind of a sad day for me because in his prime, I'm talking like peak Greek Freak prime, he's arguably the best athlete from that state in my lifetime, and I'm going to be 50 years old around Thanksgiving. I would say the only other guy that you would have an argument with would be absolute peak Aaron Rodgers. I'd probably lean Rodgers maybe a little bit, but that's how good Greek Freak was, and it sucks to see him go, but I actually think the haul that they got in return, all things considered, was pretty damn good.
4: Yeah, I think I saw you, was it? Yes, this is what it was. It was Ryan Glassspiegel, who covers stuff for media and entertainment for Front Office Sports. Yeah. And you responded to his gif of the block in the NBA Finals of DeAndre Ayton. I will disagree with you that it was better than LeBron's block on Andre Iguodala in Game 7 of the NBA Finals. But boy, oh boy, Giannis was great. And I am glad, because we're going to get to the futures aspect of this, but I assumed Giannis was beloved, but I didn't really know until like talking to you or why it seems our producer very distraught over this. I would assume that over the last few years, you guys just got tired of the whole nonsense with him, but I guess you deliver a finals and you're always going to be beloved.
5: I don't live there. So people who I talk to and who I like follow on X who live back there, they cannot believe that he did this to the organization after what the organization did for him. Wow. His entire career and his family, by the way.
4: Yep.
5: So if I lived there, I would have a better feel for it. And yes, it was better than LeBron's block because he covered the alley and the oop. And that was a 2-point game in Game 4. And if that goes in, it's a tie ball game. And if the Suns win that game, it's a 3-1 series lead. I get it. Everything was on the line for LeBron. That's a chase down block. I'd say a lot of people could do that. I would argue that Giannis is one of like a very few amount of people in the entire history of the league who could make that block on 8. That's neither here nor there.
4: Yeah. So let's talk about the numbers here for the Giannis trade and the deal. So for those who don't know off the top of their head, the Miami Heat will receive Giannis Antetokounmpo and Bobby Portis. The Milwaukee Bucks receive Tyler Hero, Kelo Ware, Jaime Jaquez Jr., Kasperis Jakichonis, the 2026 first round pick, which will be number 13 in the draft. By the time you listen to this, that pick will already be selected. The 2031 first round pick, a 2033 first round pick, a 2033 second round pick, and a 2030 pick swap. The numbers. The Heat go from 30-1 to 14-1 to win the NBA title next year at DraftKings, 6-1 to win the Eastern Conference behind the Celtics at +225 and the Knicks at 3-1. So let's start with the Heat aspect of

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6: 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Jeff Erickson here with Nick Whalen. We are with rotowire.com. Excited about this show. NBA-centric show, of course. The NBA draft is tonight. We have massive deals, but enough about Julius Randle. We'll talk about others as well coming up here in just a second. Of course, Alex Barutha joining us. We're going to preview the World Cup. And, of course, we'll have our best bets for today's slate. Nick, let's jump right into it, though. The Giannis deal, it's over. It's finally over. The long saga has concluded. He is now a member of the Miami Heat.
7: 13 months, Jeff. It's been 13 months since Shams Charania initially tweeted about Giannis potentially leaving Milwaukee. This is the longest, most annoying trade saga I can remember. I'm so relieved that it's finally over. And ironically, with all these twists and turns, you know, Giannis ends up with the team that from the start has been rumored as one of the primary landing spots in the Miami Heat. Now, it certainly felt, and the betting markets reflected this at times yesterday, that the Boston Celtics were going to be the favorite. You know, we've since gotten some details that, okay, maybe Boston wasn't willing to put some of its role players on the table, which is interesting to me. I mean, we're talking guys like Hugo Gonzalez and Baylor Shireman, who are contributors and have futures in the NBA. But if you're not willing to put guys like that on the table to get Giannis, you're not ultimately going to get the deal done. And look, I think Boston took on some pretty major risk by throwing their hat into the ring, by publicly putting Jaylen Brown on the table and then not getting this deal done. I don't know how you repair that relationship with Jaylen Brown. I'm sure they'll try, but everything that we've learned about Jaylen Brown over the last year or so would suggest that this is probably something he's going to take personally. And I don't know that he's just going to walk back to the Boston Celtics and say, all right, you know, I'll fall in line. I'll be the number two option behind Jason Tatum after you just tried to trade me to the Milwaukee Bucks for the last month. So that's really the more interesting story to me. We'll get into, you know, what the return means for Milwaukee, you know, what this Heat team is going to look like with Giannis and Bam. But I just wonder, what's the next move for the Boston Celtics? The good news is Jaylen Brown is extremely valuable. He was one of the 10 best players in the NBA this past season. He was a second team All-NBA guy. He averaged almost 30 a game. There are plenty of teams that will be lining up to get their hands on Jaylen Brown if it does come to that. But if you're the Celtics, you're not necessarily looking to take a step back. And any deal for Jaylen Brown, even if you're bringing in some really attractive assets, you're probably going to be a little bit worse than you would be with peak Jaylen Brown and a healthy Jason Tatum.
6: Yeah, exactly. Last year is supposed to be the year you get through if you're the Celtics. You made some tough calls. They overachieved in the regular season and then, of course, crashed out in the playoffs. They tried to make this reload for now and come up short. Yeah, it's tough to see what they're going to do. Miami, let's look at them as a whole. They give up Tyler Herro in the deal there. Obviously, that's a big part of it there. You know, three first-round picks. Looking at their title chances here, obviously, they're throwing their hat in the ring. They think they're going to be a good team right now. They think they got a chance to win the East. They're obviously, their odds have improved considerably. Did they do enough? Is there another move coming for them?
7: There better be more moves coming because

0: always stop. 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

0: Ladies and gentlemen, I have returned from the boardroom. Oklahoma wins the national championship on Monday night. The Thunder add two players that will probably end up in the NBA Hall of Fame. Day two of the NBA draft coming up tonight. Mr. Ryan Chapman, how are we?
1: Good morning. How are you? Glad to see you made it back in one piece.
0: I'm good. It wasn't fun waking up again today. I feel like I had been on a nice little vacation, even though it wasn't really a vacation. We were working quite a bit, but we're back.
1: Made it.
0: In the swing of things.
1: Made it. Tapped out the max amount of time you can spend in Omaha, Nebraska.
0: Yeah, I think 12 days is that's my bit. That's the most that I can spend, but well worth it to watch Oklahoma win a national championship on Monday night. Just an incredible run. They'll have the celebration and all that kind of stuff down in Norman today. I guess the celebration is going to go on for more than just a day, but they'll have the public celebration tonight down at Kemmery Field. Just insane. Insane. Just absolutely bonkers.
1: One of the craziest runs / heaters, but it also, it was, we had talked about it the whole time, right? It was putting together the stuff that had happened at spurts, but to put it all together for more than three straight weekends, but four and a half weeks basically is unbelievable.
0: Yeah, it was crazy. It was crazy to be a part of, or, you know, just around it for the last 3 weeks, really. It was pretty special run for that group and Skip Johnson and Jackson Willits. And I mean, the list goes on and on. You could literally name every one of the players, especially the guys in the starting lineup that they all contributed. It was incredible. It was unbelievable. We can get into the Omaha exploration that we made over the course of the last 12 days. Thunder draft last night, Day Mara from Michigan, 7'3" big man from the national champions. Crazy too with the Dusty Mays news that came out on Monday. I guess Michigan related.
1: Felt like it threw an extra little bit of vibe into everything going on of like, okay, there's three or four Michigan guys that are all in the area. What is Dallas going to do? So there had been whispers that the Thunder had been interested in Mara, and it looks like they got to just sit tight and get exactly what they wanted.
0: Crazy. And then Bennett Sturts. Bennett Sturts coming to the city. Welcome in. He'll be a future Hall of Famer. Probably going to be the next Larry Bird.
1: We appreciate and we welcome with open arms.
0: Be honest, I had the draft on last night. To say that I paid any attention to it would be a complete lie. It just didn't really do a whole lot for me this year.
1: The draft, I took it in for the first time ever. I took the draft in as a full Twitter experience. Like, I just do the scroll every couple of minutes. I was busy watching the World Cup happenings that were going on and just remembering how much I enjoy the draft broadcast, which is I don't, especially once they get into... Gosh, I just remember maybe it was the COVID draft a couple years ago where the Thunder

0: Thunder technically had selected quickly, but everyone knew it was the Knicks pick, and they had brought on Calipari, and they're asking him, like, oh, how's he going to fit in with Oklahoma City? And Calipari on the broadcast is like, you guys are morons. He's going to the Knicks. Why do we have to do this, like, song and dance? From that moment on, I'm like, yeah, the way that we do the draft of the trades and stuff not be able to be final that night, I would just rather take it in on, hey, here's what's actually happening. Who's actually picked here? Here's what you got. And shout out to everybody for making that as easy as possible last night while Croatia and the Congo were getting after it.
1: That's definitely the way that that's probably meant to be taken. AJ DeBonce did the number one pick. Utah Jazz take Darren Peterson, number two. Memphis takes Carlos Boozer, number three. Caleb Wilson headed to the United Center to play for the Bulls. Clippers take Keaton Wagler. That's your top five. 6, 7, 8, 9, 10 went Michael Brown, Darius Acuff, Kingston Fleming, Morez Johnson. Speaking of Dusty May, he ends up taking Morez Johnson. So they get reunited in Dallas, and Braden Burries from Arizona rounds out the top 10. Lindenborg, Yaxel Lindenborg goes at 11 to Golden State. So he was just one pick before the Thunder, and they end up taking a day Murray or Mora. Excuse me.
0: Nate Amendt goes one pick behind the Thunder, someone that had been a rumored, hey, is this going one way or the other?
1: Tennessee, right?
0: Yes, yes. So it felt like all of the Thunder adjacent, like the Thunder had been mentioned in conversations for this guy and that guy, they just sat him down and went boom, boom, boom, 10, 11, 12, 13, all in a row. So made that thing happen. And then, like you said, yeah, got Sturts to move up one spot to get that. So one of those things I wish that we could know in the end is, like, who is the other person calling? The Thunder felt like they needed to move up one pick. Just be interested to see that. But felt like everyone had a pretty sane draft last night. We didn't come away with, like, a Derek Queen situation going, like, why did this trade happen? Why did this have to happen? Things like that. It seemed like a patient group up there in the top 10 for the most part. And part of that's, I think, because I don't know if anyone was going to be, like, terribly upset with whatever fell to them, and I didn't think you saw a lot of moving and shaking early because of that.
1: What was happening with the Croatia and the Congo?
0: Croatia was struggling to put the ball in the back of the net, but
1: who won?
0: Eventually got it done. Croatia did, so should be not the exact result they wanted to roll out of the gate with England, but I think Croatia's going to be okay. The boys are going to be all right.
1: Okay. Thunder. U.S., Team USA, we play Thursday.
0: Yeah, we're on Easy Street tomorrow. It
1: doesn't even matter.
0: It's just about resting the guys that are either bumping up against a yellow card suspension or getting some guys that probably are not going to play massive roles. Be like, hey, you guys, you started a World Cup game. Make that thing happen.
1: I like that.
0: Should be a pretty comfy spot.
1: I like that. That's all you could ask for. What is the bit going into these final games here in the group stage for not just the U.S. but everybody else? Is there anybody that's surprised? It doesn't seem like there's been a whole lot of surprises.
0: I don't know if I'd go that way. Cape Verde has been a massive surprise. Curaçao just grabbing points here and there. As far as that's what Curaçao's the smallest and Cape Verde is the third smallest country as far as that goes, but we'll be all eyes on, it should be pretty standard here the next couple of days, but like if Spain happens to mess around and screw up against Uruguay, that would be huge for what the U.S. want to do. So if you've got any like rooting interest or stuff like that, then like Spain's going to be fine, but if they could maybe like stub their toe, that would be awesome as far as that goes. And it's just about keeping the vibes as high as possible leading into July the 1st when the U.S. will play their knockout game.
1: Yeah, I think I like that. Okay. All right, well, that is good. It's been fun watching the first couple games of the United States run. What's the Pulisic going to play, or they could keep him out? What's the deal on Thursday?
0: So it sounds like training-wise, he's totally fine. I would imagine that the two trains of thought are, I'd be surprised if he doesn't play, just because that would be like 3 weeks
1: between. Yeah, let's get him out there running a little.
0: Yeah, and especially with Turkey being eliminated, if you did like a, hey, throw him out there for the last 30 minutes, I think by that time, any, like if Turkey's playing for pride or anything like that, will have probably washed away by the time you get to the last 30 minutes. So maybe a late sub there. He could start, but if you gave him 35, 40 minutes at the end just to kind of go through the motions, that wouldn't be the worst thing in the world. And I think otherwise they're just going to rest everybody who might be at any like bumping up against the suspension or anything like that. So I think it should be a pretty comfortable happening, which is great because it doesn't mean we have to be like laser focus locked in at 9 o'clock tomorrow.
1: Damn, 9 o'clock's late.
0: The late show, but it'll be probably the
1: Where are they playing tomorrow?
0: They'll be back at SoFi.
1: Okay. All right. Well, I guess we'll stay up, do what we have to do to pull this thing across.
0: Make that thing. That'll be a definitely second half from bed type situation, which is totally cool.
1: There was a lot of happenings last night that I took in from bedside.
0: No, justifiably so. I mean, for you, it's the simultaneously, I'm sure it's nice to throw down and have the thought of I could be unpacked and not live out of a suitcase while also not wanting to touch anything after, what was it, 12 days?
1: Yeah, I know. The bag might not be touched for a while, but I do need to get a couple shorts out of there.
0: Don't blame.
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0: Welcome back. 614 Franchise Boarding Show. We'll make a note. Matt Burton, Tyler Neal, they'll be down in Norman today. You're looking forward to that this evening.
1: Hanging out. They're fired up at what, 3? Gates open at the championship celebration at 5:30.
0: Is that what it is?
1: Yes.
0: I haven't even thought about taking a look at that. I don't even know what to expect tonight. Should be a nice little celebration, though. Hopefully it's well attended, because that team certainly deserves it. I would imagine it's going to be packed.
1: Ton of people that got to celebrate with them up in Omaha, but if you didn't make it up there, this will be the perfect chance to welcome it back home.
0: No doubt. New to crazy. Crazy couple of weeks there for the OU baseball team to get that thing done. Just absolutely incredible. It truly was. It was a storybook. Improbable. Unexpected. All right. How was vacation? How was Atlanta?
1: It was good. It was really good. We had a bit of...
0: looked like there was a bunch of rain out that way.
1: Yeah, we had a bit of home that we brought with us. So we rolled in Tuesday. Tuesday was when you had one of the weirder weather delay happenings between the Braves and the Giants, where basically the forecast just never came true. They thought it was going to be like a light rain situation and it would move out. So they went ahead and started the game. By the top of the second, there were like puddles in the infield. So then they spent hours working on the field. And then they got together at like 9:30 thinking it was going to clear up by 10. So you had Walt Weiss and Vitello kind of doing the field check, stuff like that. And then it started dumping again, like as they're in the middle of that. So I said, okay, we'll just move everything to a Wednesday split doubleheader situation. So got through that. And then Thursday, we ended up under like a tornado warning most of the afternoon, evening, which was just funny seeing the weather folks in Atlanta. Nothing like ended up developing. It was just some really bad storms. But it was funny seeing the weather folks in Atlanta, do the tornado stuff, whereas mom and I are looking at it just going, yeah, we're good. It's over, that, you know, that kind of bit. And then Friday ended up being a great day on Friday. So dodged the weather. Had enough time on Thursday, though, to get out to like the FIFA Fan Fest and just kind of see what was up down there. With that was the day that South Africa and Czechia were getting after it. And there were a ton of South Africa fans that were going crazy as they rescued a late draw. So it was the perfect little bit of kick the feet up, relaxing a little bit. I got to see a win over the Brewers, which wasn't the worst thing in the world, too.
0: Very nice. Very nice. Yeah, I saw that it was the rainy. It's been rainy all over the last couple of weeks.
1: Yeah, I mean, we've had...
0: I understand that it rained quite a bit here yesterday.
1: Yeah, we had Sunday night into Monday morning.
0: Yeah, I saw that. Just the big storms, huh?
1: Some absolute, like, you just roll over and I wake up. And the way that the thunder was hitting and the way that the wind was hitting the window, it was like, do I need to turn the TV on and see if we're in something severe? Didn't hear any sirens, stuff like that. And then, yeah, yesterday as I was out and about running some errands, then get back home, and it basically was the same thing running it back. I was doing some stuff outside yesterday evening and looked around. And I was like, it looks like a tornado actually rolled through with all the leaves and all the things that have been just blown all around. It was kind of crazy.
0: Shout out weather. Even all the way here in the end of June.
1: I know.
0: Trying to show up and be a little bit of a party starter.
1: Trying to make sure that no, like, rest days or no boring days happening. Is OU baseball carry us into the draft, which carries you into, like, the later stages of the World Cup, which as soon as that wraps up, we'll be in Tampa.
0: Yeah, we'll be in football. What is the weather the rest of the week around these parts? I haven't even looked.
1: Today's supposed to be, like... not quite 90, but might touch 90.
0: Oh, God.
1: So a nice little welcome back with 50% chance of thunderstorm and things like that. So okay, we'll see so as far as that goes. Yeah, chance of rain. It's going to be supposed to be 92 tomorrow with 13% chance of rain, 92 on Friday, get up to 95, 96, 97 over the weekend with a lot of rain, just some wind going. And then I think Tuesday is the one to circle next week, because Tuesday might be the day that we touch triple digit around here.
0: Mm. Great.
1: Which, if we're to the very, very end of June, and that's, you know, what we're talking about, then, well, does anybody want 100 degrees? No. But if you get 100 degrees on, what would that be, June, literally June 30th?
0: Yeah.
1: Then it's kind of like, well, that's kind of what you signed up for.
0: We put it off for so long, I thought we were going to get away with it.
1: Yeah, we were going to sneak out. Sneak out, not have to do it.
0: The weather up in Omaha was magical. It was perfect. There was a couple nights that it was like, it was just insane how nice it was.
1: Sitting out there going like that, you could not draw it up any better to kick back.
0: I mean, I'm not much of a opt to eat outside guy, but I was like pushing to eat outside everywhere we went.
1: Hey, max out patio season.
0: Patio season was awesome. It was great. But now it's over and it's back to reality. And the alarm clock went off at 5 o'clock.
1: Yeah, that was the
0: depressing point.
1: I was there Monday morning where it was like, well, you had gotten to just turn the alarm clock off and not worry about it, and now we are back to reality. At least at least on Monday, like Dylan and I had obviously the game of the night to look forward to. Today you woke up and
0: we're in sports hell.
1: Yeah, you woke up and you're like, second round of the draft.
0: And okay. I mean, I'm not even gonna try to fool people out there.
1: Yeah,
0: do the Thunder even have a draft pick?
1: 37.
0: Okay. B, I don't care. I cared very little about the first round. It's not even past a point of like acting to care.
1: Ooh, hang
0: about
1: on.
0: The second round.
1: Let me double check.
0: Traded away.
1: Oh, sorry. I was double checking on the second round picks that were sent for Ben Sertz. I was 9% sure it was two future. Yeah, the 2030 and 2033. So yeah, they're sitting at 37. I had another one of those instances when we got done with the first round last night. I was just ready for, okay, let's sprint through the second round, even though I've been complaining that the second round, it's on its own night. Who is this for? I don't know what we really need with the second round, but
0: congratulations. They dragged out the first round last night. I've looked up and, you know, there's still like five picks to go and it's 9:15 10:15. I was like, what are they doing?
1: Yeah, moving the second round to tonight, I did not think that was going to be like, hey, green light to just make the first round kind of like the NFL draft and what the NFL draft has moved away from, which they've tried to speed that thing up. It seems like the NBA is going the other direction.
0: Yeah, they're trying to drag it out. I guess that's their ultimatum, if that's what they want to do.
1: Well, I wonder if ESPN was just like, hey, guys, I know like this year's different because there's the World Cup. So there's like some other like sports happenings that are not just Major League Baseball. But I think ESPN's probably saying you can have 7 hours if you'd like because we have nothing else to do tonight. You guys just program all you want and we'll just scratch off one less day that we have to find content.
0: It'd be nice if they just if they got like the worst ratings of all time today and like you just kind of explained to them or at least kind of showed with our eyeballs that nobody cares.
1: If they did like, hey, this NBA second round would not rate as highly as Storage Wars did in the reruns or whatever.
0: That would make me smile. Or unless they give, they get some type of, big trade or something going in tonight, which I don't necessarily expect to happen, at least tonight. So it's a big deal for the guys that are getting picked and all that kind of stuff, but good luck to everybody. I probably won't be watching.
1: Happy for them, but yeah, that does not require us to be appointment television when the second round gets going tonight. Feels like we got most of the big stuff out of the way too with the Giannis happenings a couple days ago. So I don't know what would be left. Like I don't know what could happen tonight outside of like way off the beaten path stuff that would cause me to be like, okay, let's fire up the draft coverage and see what they're saying just about this or that. Would it have to be like a Jaylen Brown, like, hey, he was so mad about being in the Giannis stuff that he debated a trade, they did it tonight? Like, I just don't see that coming through and happening all at once or anything like that.
0: So as of this morning, Jaylen Brown's still a Boston Celtic, right?
1: Yes.
0: But it certainly seems like that's going to be on the outs.
1: It'll be
0: because I have not paid attention to any of that stuff. So that Giannis gets traded to Miami. It comes out that Boston had basically floated Jaylen Brown to the Milwaukee Bucks as a trade piece that they turned down. Is that kind of the TLDR?
1: Pretty much. Okay. And I think where we're kind of at right now is in the like Brad Stevens just did the say all the right things. I didn't think he was super interesting last night when kind of asked about it in the Celtics post-draft stuff. Where we're kind of at now is, and I think that the draft will probably kill getting any answers on this question for at least a couple days. But now it becomes a – did Jaylen Brown understand it and be like, yeah, like if you're going to go for Giannis, then I get it. That's one of the, you know, dudes in the league.
0: Or yeah, is he going to take it? Is he going to take it really personally?
1: Or is he going to turn around and be like, screw you guys. You were thinking about offering me in a trade package. I want out now.
0: Sure.
1: Which I don't know if he's like straight up going to be out or the other, like in between is that everyone says the right thing and it's just incredibly awkward. And then we get close to the trade deadline. Everyone talks about how, hey, this never really, the fences were never truly mended after this.
0: I kind of think it'll probably be that way, but it's hard to come back from something like that.
1: Yeah, I mean, we've seen that for, I mean, the other guy that was dealt, Julius Randle, going to the Nets, which just LOL. But we saw all of the reports and rumblings out of Minnesota that last go-around at the trade deadline when Minnesota was lining up stuff to, like, really make a run and try to flip Randle for Giannis, if that was going to be something that the Bucks would be happy to do, like, Randle, someone who should have way less ego, you would think, when talking about like, hey, yeah, of course we're going to trade you for Giannis, and he seemed ticked off, and it really affected the chemistry of things for like a month and a half, 2 months. So if it's ticking off Randle, like, we'll see if Jaylen Brown, what happens there, because he just seems like a little bit different in a way that if you told me that he just came back and was like, yeah, man, I get it if you can try to get Giannis and you go down that like, thought exercise that I would have had to be the person that made sense to put in that and happy to be here still. Or I could also see him just being like every other superstar that we kind of get to know, where it's just like, okay, well, I'm mentally kind of ready to do my own thing and have my own team now that I got to experience it a year ago with the Tatum injury. And now that you've basically said we would be interested in flipping you for Giannis, like, okay, let's just flip me for something else. So,
0: yeah, I feel a little bit bad for Julius Randle.
1: Yeah.
0: I mean, to go from Minnesota and then wake up one day and you're now, I guess, it's cool that you're going to be living in Brooklyn. It kind of sucks that you're going to be playing for the Nets.
1: I don't know. For him, is he like happy to be headed back to
0: New York? He's probably happy.
1: You know what I mean? Like, yeah.
0: I mean, I guess he's from Dallas, but I bet he's happy.
1: He's like, hey, I think he enjoyed living there when he was playing for Knicks. Sure. You know what I mean? Now, though, you are...
0: Yeah, maybe still has a house up there or something.
1: That's kind of like the you now have no pressure on you type situation, because the Knicks are locked in as New York's team for another like three generations. That was never really in doubt, but when you go out and win a title, they're locked in. So Julius Randle's going to be like, yeah, I show up, do whatever I want, get paid a bunch, and not have a bunch of people tell me that my attitude sucks at the end of the year in exit interviews. So I guess he'll avoid that, I suppose.
0: I guess that did happen. That's how long I was gone up in Omaha. The Knicks did win the championship. Congratulations to them. That was pretty sick. Awesome game. What would that have been? Six?
1: Five.
0: Five?
1: Game four and five.
0: Jesus. Game five? It was an awesome game five. What was that? Last Saturday? Two Saturdays ago.
1: It's crazy how, like...
0: They got to do something. We were talking about this up in Omaha. I understand why it takes so long, like the pitching and giving teams opportunities and all that kind of stuff. As a media member, it's a long-ass time up there.
1: Yeah.
0: You forget what day it is.
1: That was the we were talking about doing some planning and stuff like that on, hey, do we need to send reinforcements and flip-flop and stuff like that? And it's like, hey, if they make the semifinal, you are like locked into another 5 days.
0: Yeah.
1: Like if they play the semifinal, they make the final, you are locked into another 5 days, whether that be the Wednesday, Thursday, if game, if you need it, which wasn't for either Oklahoma or North Carolina, or if it's just as simple as they win Wednesday and you're regrouping on Saturday. It's like, okay, well, you get to post up and you're going to get to know Omaha intimately.
0: And that we did. That we did.
1: Do you, I know that you're a veteran of Omaha from a couple of years ago. Was there anything that happened this go around or anything you ran into this go around off the field that you missed your last trip in 2022 in Omaha?
0: Was honestly, it no.
1: Basically, I mean, the whole thing, because I was going
0: to
1: say.
0: We did less. I never went to the Drover.
1: Yeah.
0: I never stepped foot inside Rocco's.
1: Yeah.
0: That, which is kind of crazy that I was up there for 12 days and never even went over there for a beer. It just never, like, and the times that we were out, it never seemed like anybody wanted to go stand in line during the day. I mean, we're working, so didn't really have time to go over there and have a Jello shot or anything. I guess we did. We just didn't. It was kind of low key. It was kind of nice, actually.
1: I was gonna say, because that's how sometimes it can go. Of either there's some other stuff that you get into, or if you did everything the first time, then it's just okay. We'll do our work, but after that, what are the spots that we really like that we know are maybe slightly more off the beaten path, and just like relax a bit and try to conserve for the long, long nights at the ball field.
0: We went to Blatt multiple times. The bar there behind right field. Addie's kind of became like the home away from home for Oklahoma fans because it was right across the street from the team hotel. Just a tremendous turnout of Oklahoma fans, obviously. I know that became a little bit of a talking point throughout the weekend, or I guess week and a half, 2 weeks.
1: It was something, too, that seeing all the videos that like you and George and Josh and Colton would put out was incredible. But then you could hear it, whether you were listening to Toby on the radio or just on the ESPN broadcast, where all the mics are kind of on the field as opposed to necessarily in the crowd, that it was a you couldn't run from it. It wasn't like the Ole Miss takeover or anything like that, but it was a fantastic turnout from all the Crimson Cream that made its way up to Omaha.
0: The turnout was incredible, which, by the way, Toby's just the best. I mean, I found myself listening to the games more than and I do this throughout the season. I find myself listening to the games quite a bit. Toby's just, he's one of the best play-by-play guys. I know George wrote about it, but he's just awesome. The championship call was incredible. The turnout from like the administration and the athletics just in general was kind of crazy. Like, I was talking to George and Josh about this yesterday on the way home. I can't ever remember like school sending people, and I think it definitely helped that you were what, an hour and a half plane ride away. Definitely the closest from a geographical standpoint, but Porter Moser and Jenny Baranchek have basically spent the entire week in Omaha. You saw Brent. I mean, the speech that he gave after, I think that was the second game, the first win over Georgia, just electric. Mateer and Owen Heineke and Kip Lewis up there. Sahara Williams was up there at one point.
1: Xavier Brown was up there. Xavier Brown
0: was up there. It just, it was kind of cool. It was very, very unique. I definitely think that that was something that, I don't know, it was kind of spearheaded by Roger Diddy, the new athletic director, which, what a way for him to start his tenure in Norman with the national championship.
1: Well, he sits there and his, basically, like, the first week where he's actually doing stuff, you watch women's gym do their thing, and then he gets to do the full experience out in
0: Omaha. Yeah, so I guess technically it's two, huh?
1: He's got two in the bag already.
0: That's insane. Quite the vibe, man. Quite the vibe up there. And then, not to mention the people of Omaha and everything that they put together up there, it's just kind of incredible. It's quite the event.
1: And my favorite part, and this was mostly taking things in from things that, you know, the whole OU beat was posted on the field and stuff like that. Just to see, you knew that everyone's gonna be overjoyed in that situation. I don't know if I've ever seen Skip Johnson smile that much. Which was just, it was awesome.
0: It was great.
1: We talked about this, you know, all week that, like, he gives us so much time on Thursdays throughout the season and just so appreciative to anyone that's willing to sit down and do that. Yeah, but dude, it's like, it's one of those that we don't have to tell you. Just look at the entirety of the college baseball world. What you see is what you get with Skip, and it was one of those that couldn't have happened to a better dude.
0: He is the best, and he's a national champion now. And, you know, I guess kind of like the path that he took in starting in 1994, it's kind of ironic, I think, in a way, for him to wait 32 years and win a national championship. And then you have an Oklahoma program that hadn't won a national championship in 32 years. They kind of meet in the middle. They married this, 9-year process that it took to get to the top. And then for this team to be the ones that do it, just insane. It's truly insane. I think anybody that, you know, would listen and hear us talk about the way that this thing was going in the end of the season, it's just, it's insane. The teams that they went through to get there, the level of play that they got from truly all three facets of the game, hitting, pitching, and defense, insane. Desaun Harris. I mean, truly, you could go down the list in the amount of guys that contributed to this thing. You know, even guys that don't really like, I know that Skip talked about it a little bit, but like just guys in the dugout. It was truly a magical run for this group and a lot of fun to watch.
1: It felt like, too, it's very rare, I feel like, that you get a championship clinching scenario that perfectly lines out every little bit, everything. And from Desaun's play immediately in right field to what the offense did to the fact that you got a freshman that didn't like set you on fire immediately. And then as soon as it looked like you needed somebody else to come steady this thing in, you have LJ, which I think is just like an incredible selfless story of being a starter all year long and then flipping role space with your brother and being totally cool with it and rocking and rolling like all the way through top to bottom.
0: Yeah.
1: Like you ran like the whole gamut
0: better somehow. LJ Mercurius was kind of like a footnote in the clincher because of the offense. But he was unbelievable.
1: Well, part of why he was a footnote is because he just kept shutting the door and handing the bats right back over to the offense so they could continue to build and build and build.
0: Crazy.
1: And build that momentum. You get homers for your 8 and 9 hole, which immediately shows off the – we had talked about it throughout this whole run. It wasn't just that it was one guy on a heater or anything like that, that it was truly a lineup throughout the NCAA tournament that no one could sleep on anything top to bottom. Every little bit of what happened on Monday night is the story of what has happened since they were able to rally on Sunday in Atlanta and really get this thing going.
0: Truly, truly incredible. I mean, the Kyle Branch, 6 RBIs in a game in a national championship clinching situation, the 3-run homer, then obviously like him and Colby, I don't know. That maybe a little bit of higher power type of stuff. Watching Oklahoma win an AFC championship. All right, 6:36, Franchise Boarding Show. 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
1: What the hell happened to the Braves last night, by the way?
0: I actually kind of turned it off. I went to bed super, super early, and then I woke up and I saw they got beat.
2: They, right now, can't do anything in the same time.
0: Like, oh, good.
2: A couple nights ago, Monday night, yes, a couple nights ago, Grant Holmes goes out there, only gives up one solo shot. The offense does nothing. They then get a bunch of offense last night. And
0: isn't that fun?
2: Leave relievers out there. I was like, I'm hoping that what I just watched with Oklahoma and Omaha spills over to these last 2 weeks. Although it has been a little bit funny so Monday night, OU wins, obviously.
0: Mm-hmm.
2: Braves Padres was coming out on ESPN immediately after that.
0: And so
2: So they stuck with it for a little bit of the celebration. We didn't get to see like the trophy lift or things like that, but they were able to do one or two interviews, stuff like that. And then as soon as they like, hey, Braves game started on ESPN2, I was like, I'm not worried about it. I'll just link up whenever I link up. The very, very first pitch.
0: Home run.
2: Was the Machado home run.
0: Oh,
2: so
0: nice.
2: I saw one pitch last night. I was watching the end of Colombia and the Congo. And I was like, all right, now that this thing's done, I was just kind of like following my phone as I'm mid move right now. So we're just packing a bunch of stuff up.
0: And, oh, God.
2: Yeah. That'll be next Tuesday is when we got to be out. So we'll make that thing happen. But
0: did you get evicted?
2: No, not quite. Not quite. So I wasn't worried about doing multiple screens, stuff like that. I walk into my bedroom and quite literally, not the first pitch, but the first batter that I turned on for, it was the game-tying home run for the Padres. I was like, I need to turn this off. I've watched two at-bats of Braves-Padres. It's been home run for the Padres. I need to get out of this.
0: Well, that sounds like it's a good situation.
2: Yeah, they're the walking wounded again. They've got, as of right now, Chris Sale is the only, I guess Grant Holmes. We can throw Grant Holmes in there, but he's not actually a starter if you in the ideal world. Sale's the only starter you got. You got Acuna still far away. They just got Michael Harris back in the lineup every single day. I mean, for heaven's sakes, Eddie, we were out there on Wednesday and Matt Olson played an inning of right field for the first time since 2017 because they got so screwed up trying to avoid letting Kim bat. They got in pinch hitter hell that they had to basically put the third string catcher at first for a half inning because they screwed everything up.
0: Well, that doesn't sound positive.
2: So, yeah, that was a good vibe. We got, hey, I guess it's like if you're going to go watch him lose, got to see some history. Got Matt Olson back in, right? Just hanging out. Back where it all started in Oakland.
0: Oh, God. I have just come to the grips in terms with Cubs just not very good. But they did beat the Mets last night, so that's good.
2: Brought joy to me. If they're not bringing joy to you, they can bring joy to me at least.
0: Yeah, they stink. But Josh and I were kind of laughing about this the other day. You know, this baseball run with Oklahoma, they ended the regular season 31-20, which if that gives you any idea about like what their situation was. I just saw that's kind of funny. So when they got home yesterday, it looks like it was just an absolute monsoon.
2: Yeah.
0: I didn't know that.
2: The exact spot when they rolled up and got home, basically, was right in the middle of, Armageddon 2.0.
0: God bless. I didn't realize that it was raining like that yesterday.
2: Yeah, it was. There was a moment yesterday where I disconnected and then immediately rebooted. It was fine, but it knocked the internet out for 2 seconds. And
0: was it raining, like, during the morning and stuff, too?
2: It was sprinkling. And like, hey, you know, you have to put it on the constant setting on your wipers, but not like the top setting. It was kind of like that at about 11, 12-ish when my internet got knocked out for like, 2 minutes or whatever. That was about like 2 where it was like, oh, this is just we are rerunning the massive, massive storm from Sunday night, Monday morning. I guess early Monday morning, technically, just randomly at like 2 o'clock, 3 o'clock. I was like, okay, we are getting after it today, I suppose.
0: Jesus. We were talking about, any team now that goes, under 500 or in conference play or any team that just makes the tournament, you're always going to wonder, like, can you just put it together for, a month? It's going to hurt, I think, a lot of people's psyche a little bit.
2: I feel like we kind of just got out of that with Ole Miss a little bit, too, of like being the last team in 2022 and then run all the way through. And you're like, okay, feels like it's still been the run of SEC teams, but it feels like a little bit of going back toward the teams that have been more like rocking and rolling out throughout the regular season. Then
0: yeah.
2: it's straight back to, all right, if you're just on SEC team, it feels like anything can happen if you can just get there.
0: Either way, I think people will, you can be psyched out a little bit. If this is what it gets you, something like that. Crazy.
2: I'm just excited to see. I know that it'll be, you know, celebration time this evening, 6:30 down at Dorman.
0: I'm very excited for the Skip Johnson public speaking opportunity.
2: Skip Johnson addressed everybody will be great. We'll have Matt and Tyler down there starting at 3:00. So if you're rolling through, go say what's up to them. But we'll have plenty of time to roll this thing forward. But Dylan and I were talking a little bit yesterday just about how exciting of a time it is for new AD to come in, and this is Roger Denny's first like boots on the ground experience with Skip Johnson, OU baseball. If that's not hyper motivation to keep this thing rolling, I don't know what is. But it's also the period of time where Oklahoma is about to hit like the full funding in the SEC, as opposed to the 1 year kind of carryover with leaving the Big 12 a year early, where I think the idea is that everybody should be able to eat on campus in Norman, and to have a Skip Johnson crew that. You look at just this last run, 2020 didn't get a chance to have that thing fully realized, but they were rock and rolling before the season got shut down. 2022, obviously, and now this, it's like that's with Oklahoma falling on a budget compared to some of the heavy hitters in the SEC. What happens if they can get them just a little bit closer and get Skip Johnson a little bit closer to closing that gap of all the off-the-field stuff?
0: It's crazy. It's crazy to think. They've started off pretty well in the transfer portal, too, so we'll see. Anything? What's been going on in the softball portal?
2: For OU, nothing.
0: Nothing.
2: Okay. They've landed three players. One of them coming in from Mid-Tennessee State, outfielder, veteran outfielder. That one makes sense.
0: Yeah, is that the girl that's like super, super fast?
2: No, the other two.
0: The girl from super, super fast.
2: Yeah, the other two, they've basically replaced Tia Malloy as a pinch runner with someone who was, 83 for 85, I think, in 2 years.
0: That'll play.
2: They got a backup catcher who is a 195 career hitter from the Southern College of Idaho, a place I'd never heard of. So you need a backup catcher. I would prefer someone that could actually play in non-conference games, much less the SEC, but neither here nor there. And it sounds like outside of like Jaden Huebner, who is the LSU pitcher that just went straight over to Texas Tech, I think you're looking around and going, what you had on staff is what you're rolling with as of right now, basically, for the most part. So I would classify this as incredibly underwhelming on the softball portal portion.
0: Okay. But it kind of sounds like there hasn't been a whole lot of pitching.
2: No. And
0: is that kind of like the bit?
2: On the pitching side of it,
0: are people just locking it down? Not with their other schools being proactive in retention? Is that what's happening here?
2: I think you have a little bit of that, certainly for like the top-end starters. And then I think it's a little bit of there are a bunch of if you were going to cast them as relievers, that would have been fine, but I think they were all looking for starting roles at their next spot.
0: Yeah.
2: And so the pitching side of it, I don't know if there's one outside of Huebner who just went to Texas Tech that would have made sense. It's
0: sure.
2: Everything else I look at and go, you really couldn't convince anybody else? I know that you're stacking number one recruiting classes and things, which obviously you got, you know, Peyton Wester coming in, top outfielder, top overall player, all that. But when you're looking for maybe some veteran leadership stuff like that, just to help massage things around the edges, I don't know if you quite got that.
0: Interesting.
2: Same time, you won the SEC regular season a year ago, so it's not really, as shocking and surprising as crashing out in Supers, not making it to Oklahoma City for the first time in a decade is. I think you look back and take a deep breath and go, this was still a really good softball team that had a really, really bad weekend, and that's kind of what cost them there against Mississippi State.
0: I mean, sometimes you just run into teams. I mean, look at what happened with OU and Georgia Tech. A little bit of a different scenario, obviously, with OU going on winning, and as opposed to a Mississippi State softball team that, you know, kind of stumbled at Oklahoma City. But sometimes you just run into the wall. You can't do it every year.
2: Right.
0: As crazy as that is to say, even though they did for the better part of the last half of a decade.
2: Just been a, I think it's just even more appreciation for like, hey, Texas has had an all-time stretch for Texas. They need to run it back and do that exact same thing for two more years to just match what you just came out of. It's just crazy to think about.
0: All right, very good. 651. I can still do this, I think. Getting back into the swing of things.
2: You're a third of the way there.
0: Yeah, I'm a little bit, I'm not conditioned anymore, though.
2: Well, here's the good news. It doesn't help you for today, but we'll be, you know, tomorrow, Thursday, our normal Josh Callaway catch up. We're going to link up with the great Derek Parker tomorrow to recap the full.
0: Well, he's going to watch because we're not watching.
2: Yeah, he's going to recap the full draft happenings, which includes picking up Adebar and Bennett starts last night, then whatever the Thunder do. So if you can just make it through today, like tomorrow's going to be a little bit of a every other segment, probably head to the phone lines in a hot minute and just catch up and hanging out.
0: I like that. All right, 651, hour number two coming up.
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0: Welcome back. Hour number two of the Franchise Morning Show. Edward Ostrich, Ryan Chapman. Back into the swing of things here on the back end of a 12-day stay in Omaha. I don't know what game it was last night. It might not even been last night, but I saw it yesterday. Did you see the, I think it was the Lynx? Minnesota Lynx, WNBA?
1: Yeah.
0: Did you see their coach?
1: For their
0: Pride Night stuff?
1: Yes, the reaction for Pride Night.
0: That was hilarious.
1: That might have been
0: like, we should have done
1: Monday.
0: It for the gays. We let them down.
1: We could have done it for the gays. We didn't.
0: That was a great sound clip.
1: That was also one of those moments where you just know that, like, that's a locker room that I think is a ton of fun to be in.
0: It seems like, I don't even know, are they any good? I have no idea.
1: I have, I also, unsure. Give me 2 seconds. I can.
0: Good luck to them, though.
1: I can give us our update.
0: But that
1: here.
0: That came across my radar, and I thought that was funny.
1: The Lynx are 13-4, leading the.
0: Okay, well, that's something you can say when you're 13-4. You can get away with something like that.
1: Yeah, leading the way. They're half a game up on the Atlanta Dream at 12-4.
0: Oh. How are you feeling about the Dream this year?
1: Feeling pretty good, you know?
0: Yeah.
1: Good
0: start.
1: Good start, Sports City. They're trying to see some of the momentum that Spain had by playing a couple games down in Atlanta, you know?
0: When does, okay, whatever. I was going to, I can't even act like I know what's going on in that. Either way, we digress. That was a funny clip.
1: That was an excellent, and just her, great delivery, too.
0: Delivery was perfect.
1: Rare that you get the, hey, I'm going to go for it. And sometimes it comes out like the Brian Kelly. You know what I mean? The execution joke that he tried to have a couple years back that just totally failed and fell flat. That it nailed it. 10 out of 10.
0: No doubt. No doubt about it.
1: Cheryl Reeve. Good stuff.
0: What's her name?
1: Cheryl Reeve.
0: Okay. Shout out Cheryl Reeve.
1: Shout out one time.
0: What do we think of the Hawks night last night?
1: I felt perfectly fine, but I was just like, all right. I thought that for everybody in the top 10, I didn't think that anyone was going to be too mad about it. So we'll take that and run as far as just going out. It just feels like it's another situation of you've added now. Kingston Flemings, Adam Wiggins. It just seems like they're going, hey, we're going to just try to do a little bit of what the Thunder have done, what the Spurs have done, where have a bunch of high upside, but also like redundancy of, hey, if this guy's not feeling it tonight, we can just throw in another guard/wing and try to get this thing going. So
0: sure.
1: I enjoyed the Kingston Flemings experience throughout Houston, and I'm kind of
0: so
1: excited.
0: Damn good.
1: Yeah, I'm kind of excited just to see what he can bring. How much of it will translate just based off like what he can do from beyond the arc of continued like development there?
0: You know, I didn't necessarily pay attention to

0: just a little bit about each guy. It's not a bunch of international guys.
1: Yes.
0: It's a bunch of college kids.
1: Because basically is what, Kareem Lopez was the, was that the only non-college kid? And that was
0: That's crazy. Was it really?
1: At 21? Let me triple check.
0: That would probably, that probably sounds about right.
1: But yeah, everywhere else, it wasn't just like college guy. Like for the most part, listen, we cover Oklahoma. I'll watch the college basketball as kind of it's on, sort of, but I'm not a sicko by any means. But I think everyone who's locked into any kind of basketball at least was aware of the top four. Then you're talking about, too, it's guys that Illinois, Louisville, Arkansas, Houston, Michigan, Arizona, Michigan, Michigan, Michigan, Tennessee. Like, you probably had to get to Hans Steinbeck before there might have been people, and that was at 14, that were like, I may have seen this guy on draft boards, mm-hmm. but I probably just didn't bump into this guy during the regular season, even if you're just the most casual of college basketball fans. That's halfway through the first round.
0: Steinbeck is the one from Washington, right?
1: Yes, yes.
0: I feel like every time that I turned him on, or it turned Washington on at some point throughout the season, I feel like he was one of those guys that he always had like a double-double. It didn't matter what he was doing.
1: Just automatic.
0: Just a really good basketball player.
1: He'll certainly fit some of the profile in Charlotte as far as like spread that thing out.
0: Sure.
1: And get after it.
0: All right. Well, day two NBA draft coming up tonight. The Thunder, they get Demora, the big man from Spain, who may be one of my favorite graphics of the college basketball season. He's from Spain. He was majoring in Spanish at Michigan.
1: Incredible.
0: Which I thought was just, it was perfect. We'll see. He's a massive dude. He's 7'3". I will say, and I know that we talked about it, you know, throughout the year, and obviously Michigan was the leader throughout the entire season, just as far as like one of the best teams in the country. It was kind of crazy to see his development from his freshman year at UCLA to what he turned into this year at Michigan. Now, he was part of an unbelievable team. I mean, look at the first round last night. Three guys, three of the five, right?
1: Yes.
0: Just kind of crazy in and of itself. But we'll see. I mean, I know one thing. He'll be able to have six fouls, and he should match up against the one guy that probably you're going to have to play against over the next 10 years, 15
1: and
0: years.
1: He was asked about that last night. This comes from the feed of the great Daniel Bell, who is out and about in the mix. I don't think it was Daniel's question per se, but this is what Mr. Barr had to say last night when asked about simply, hey, you're going to be billed as a Wimby stopper or someone like that. What does that kind of mean to you as you get drafted?
2: From Jake Fisher, and he said that you're potentially being billed as a Victor Wembanyama stopper. Mm-hmm. Just what's your reaction when you hear that, and how about those matchups coming up against Wemby?
3: I mean, it's obviously, it's not a bad thing to hear. I think it's going to take our time or adjustment. But I'm excited. I'm excited to play against him, obviously to play in the NBA. But I feel like I'm going to play against him a lot. If he's not NBA, he's going to be in the national team. So I'm excited to get ready to play against him.
1: A day more or less.
0: All right,
1: night.
0: Well, then he basically just said that he's going to stop Wemby for the next 10 years.
1: Yeah, no pressure. No pressure, but had that as well. I've got another bit of audio, if you would like it, from Mr. Mara.
0: Yeah.
1: This is him last night, not just talking about playing against Wemby, but this is what new Thunder draft pick Adebe Mara had to say about pairing up with Mr. Chet Holmgren and how those skill sets might overlap, accentuate, all that fun stuff.
3: Well, I think just trying to do whatever the coach says, trying to help the team as much as I can, and just try to get better and better every year, every month or whatever. But I think being able to play with Chet, I think we can play together, and I think that can be great for the team, just in talking about like rim protection. But obviously defense in my game, these first years, I feel it's going to be super important. So I'm looking forward to get there and just know how they play, how they do, so I can just adjust to the team and be as better as I can.

0: is here.
1: Damara, the Thunder first round selection last night. They also did trade up and get, move up a spot to get a pick from the Charlotte Hornets. They're going to acquire Bennett Sturts, who is he not maybe the most Sam Presti draft pick of all time?
2: All I know is I don't know what
1: I might get a jersey. I don't know, to be honest.
2: What the summer league roster is going to look like fully, but I do know that there are going to be a lot of if Barnheiser goes out to summer league, there are going to be a lot of people that look up and see Barnheiser and Sturts and just go, "Dear God, I thought we're chilling here in summer league a little bit." It should be interesting to see. I don't know how is Sturts going to react to like not playing 40 minutes a night. That'll be a big adjustment because he just never came off the floor.
1: Bennett Sturts, just an absolute monster in the college basketball world. And if you don't know his story, obviously started at Northwest Missouri State. I mean, literally started D2. And then made the D2, and then made the jump to Drake, and then made the jump over to Iowa City to play for Ben McCollum. So he was with him the entire run here over the last 3-4 years. So pretty cool story out of Missouri. I think he was one of the state players of the year up there, and certainly, I mean, he got drafted in the first round last night. Pretty cool story.
2: Going to be someone that steps in, and that'll be a like that. I think the thing that's going to get him on the floor is if he can figure out how to just deal with some of the NBA athleticism on the defensive end of the floor. But if he can, on the other end, he's going to shoot the lights out, basically. And he's another guy, too, that's not just a spot up. He runs a 5K every possession, it feels like, trying to make stuff happen.
1: Night number two coming up tonight.
2: Can't wait.
1: We will let Derek Parker fill us on everything that we need to know.
2: Yeah, we'll get that tomorrow. He'll watch it tonight, and then we'll basically cram it all in tomorrow.
1: Yes. The answer is yes. Very good. Looking forward to it. All of a sudden, we will be back into the mode of, we got about a month here. Summer fun. Maybe a little bit less than that now. With Media Day for football coming up in about 3 weeks, 4 weeks. Then we'll get into football. It's kind of crazy. I was listening to PMT yesterday on the drive home. They had George Kittle on this week talking about tight end university that they do now that's like grown in interest, and obviously had Taylor Swift there last year with Travis Kelce involved.
2: Yeah.
1: It did kind of get the football juices flowing just a little bit. I told Josh and George yesterday, I don't want too much.
2: Right. Start the drip.
1: It was just enough to like, and then we listened to that, and then we had a football discussion for an hour and a half yesterday.
2: It's a, like, you look 3 weeks from today, we'll be like closing down Big 12 Media Day for the most part. And I don't know when the Big Ten is going, but we'll be preparing for us heading out, all that stuff. That's kind of crazy to think about. And then I guess we got the final chapter in the Sorsby saga here over the last 24, 48 hours, where the NFL basically was just like, thanks for submitting for the supplemental draft, but you can just go ahead and enter the 2027 draft. We're not stopping down and hold anything special for you. As it sounds like they just shredded his legal team, lawyer, all that stuff. You answered none of the questions we wanted. We'll talk to you in the 2027 draft piece.
1: That was very much a statement of, yeah, so this thing that the NCAA was going to allow you to do, we're actually not cool with our players betting on games.
2: That was where you saw the difference between the NCAA can't win a court case versus the NFL being like, yeah, we're a private business. We have rules, and screw you.
1: Sucks for him, but obviously, I mean, I think that there's a lot of people that wanted to see him be held somewhat accountable for his actions, and I think that we certainly saw that come play out over the last, week and a half.
2: Great news. He'll have plenty of time to take advantage of all of the great support stuff that Texas Tech has talked about here over these last couple of months.
1: No doubt. Well, hey. Somebody had to hold them responsible. It won't be Texas Tech, though. Kind of crazy.
2: Insane. So we'll see as far as... I guess it's good news that the Big 12 went ahead and did their stuff, because be funny if they like withdrew it or whatever, and then suddenly sort of like, actually, we're playing again. So I'm glad we don't have to have that last little wind and turn in the Sorsby saga.
1: Sure. It was crazy. It was truly, truly crazy. To think that they were just going to somewhat allow it. I don't know. Big 12, good on you.
2: Good job, Brett Yormark.
1: Something like that. Got a little bit of football talk, you know, with Nick Weslowski. Didn't realize he was such a big football player down at McKinney Boyd back in the day.
2: But he
1: saw him out at practice one day. He can definitely sling the football.
2: That was the they'd come in and have going into what, the second Georgia game, I suppose it would have been, just doing some of the, you know, cut in shots of hey, it's gonna be Nick Weslowski for Oklahoma, and it was one of the times where he was just chucking the pigskin throughout the outfield. Just like, oh, yeah, I understand why the pitcher to be able to throw football is an easy transition, because that thing looked like it was moving in the one or two throws that ESPN showed.
1: Yeah, no doubt about it. All right, very good. 7-Eleven, Franchise Boarding Show. Be back.
0: 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History has been made. The Oklahoma Sooners are kings of college baseball.
3: They did it! 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You can unhitch the wagon! Put the ponies in the barn! The Oklahoma Sooners are the champions of college baseball!
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0: Welcome back. 716 Franchise Boarding Show. Getting hour number two underway here on a Wednesday. Back into the swing of things. Good to be back at the state of Oklahoma, though. 12 days at Omaha takes a toll on anybody.
1: I think 12 days anywhere, just about, like living out of a suitcase. Yeah, is rough.
0: I told Pat Dunn the other day, I can't even imagine. You know, they never even came home after the Lawrence Regional or Super Regional. They've been truly on the road outside of, I think Taki said, outside of coming back for like 2 days, I think it was, from the Atlanta Regional. They've been living out of a suitcase for basically the last month. I certainly think it plays a small role in kind of what this team was able to accomplish, just living out of a suitcase and being around each other basically every day for the better part of the last, you know, 4 or 5 months. Just an insane run. Crazy to think that they played the, you know, basically one of the first games of the year, teeing off at 11 a.m. on February 13th and going all the way to the final game of the year in the world of college baseball.
1: Yeah, it'll be, I'm interested to see, like, you get to tomorrow, once they're on the other side of their championship celebration, which tonight, 6:30, Kimry Family Stadium, 5:30, gates open, clear bag policy in effect, all that fun stuff. But I'm interested to see, like, Thursday, Friday, they'd be like, do we need to get back together? I know that a bunch of guys could be head out in different directions for summer plans and all that with summer league stuff. They're going to be like, it's going to be weird, I think, for them to be not just cooped up together in hotel conference rooms or on a bus going to and from a stadium.
0: Yeah, I would imagine that, you know, with some of the guys, they'll be playing in college summer leagues here, probably have to pack up and get sent out by the end of the week. You know, I know that, you know, Grant Stevens, bullpen coach for Oklahoma, he's supposed to be headed up to Wisconsin to be the head coach for one of the summer league teams up there in, I think it's called the Northwoods League, Summer League. He's basically like out in the bullpen every day, like texting out a roster, or, you know, a lineup for that night's game.
1: I was about to say, it's a,
0: they started like a week and a half ago, 2 weeks ago.
1: For some of these guys, a little bit easier just to be like, hey, I don't know if you guys are aware, we're playing for a national championship. Can I delay my arrival by a week? And I'm sure that everyone across the board is like, yeah, of course. For him, it's a little bit tougher spot when you're trying to take over and be the head coach of one of the summer league teams while you're out and about doing everything.
0: It's absolutely insane. Insane. Well worth it, though. I would imagine that every person would have said it's well worth it. Where is the Tartan Army today?
1: They are preparing for a big tilt in Miami. They've got Brazil today.
0: Do these psychos that are over here, do none of them have jobs?
1: Well, here's the thing with Europe. Europe actually takes care of their employees and usually gives you like a month holiday that they make you take.
0: It's crazy. I mean, all of these foreigners have been over here for weeks.
1: Yeah, so
0: and the Freddie guy, he bumped into Oklahoma City, did he not?
1: Bumped into Oklahoma City, was here for the L.A. Langley show. Now, Freddie did have one of his traveling party have to, like, head back to work.
0: So oh, really?
1: They're down from 3 to 2. He said basically it sounded like his traveling party has tickets for what would be the quarterfinal that Germany's slotted to, if they keep winning, they'd be in. So it sounds like he said, we'll come over for the first part of the road trip and the first couple of games, head back for like game three, which for some places is a little bit meaningless, and for like the round of 32, and then,
0: sure,
1: and then work back this way for the quarterfinal, and then be here for the 2 weeks it takes to go from quarterfinal to semis to a final. But we're locked and loaded today. This is going to be the biggest.
0: Oh, we got good games today?
1: Well, it's not just that we've got games going at 2 o'clock. It's the last day of group stage games.
0: Okay.
1: Which means that both games in the group play at the exact same time.
0: I knew this.
1: That way, yes, you can't have any, you know, match fixing or like, hey, we both need a draw, let's just go kick the ball around for 90 minutes. So you're going to have at 2 o'clock, Bosnia-Herzegovina, Qatar, going heads up with Switzerland, Canada.
0: And hand up, are we going to be playing Bosnia?
1: Probably. So okay, that the likeliest scenario will be us v. Bosnia-Herzegovina in Santa Clara, so Levi's Stadium, on, what would that be, July the 1st? So that's okay, going to be the first one out. At 5 o'clock, you have Morocco-Haiti, and then Scotland-Brazil. That one's in Miami. Morocco, Haiti's in Atlanta.
0: So Morocco's pretty good, right?
1: Yeah, Morocco has been absolutely rocking and rolling. They last World Cup, their run to the semis was the farthest an African nation had ever gone. I think this team's actually better just by virtue of guys being a little bit closer, like in their prime, as opposed to like approaching their prime. So we love our friends from Haiti. It's incredible that Haiti's here. I think that Morocco should roll, even though there's not really a lot up for grabs there as far as that goes. And then at 8 o'clock tonight, we have another round of games. So we've got three time slots, six games today. You'll have Chechnya, Mexico, and then South Africa and South Korea getting after it. So we are like locked and loaded all over the place today once we get going at 2.
0: Okay. I like that.
1: So we got a ton of stuff today, and then we're going to rerun it back and have three groups concluding tomorrow, which is why the U.S. game is so late at 9 o'clock. So that'll be the U.S. and Turkey, and then obviously Paraguay and Australia will be the other game going heads up there.
0: Incredible. Well, it seems like it's gone pretty damn well. Obviously, the U.S. has been, I think, just on my non-soccer mind, amateur eye type stuff, much better than anybody could have expected, right?
1: Yeah, it's one thing to say, like, if you're embracing expectations, you said, hey, you should have probably found a way to get these things done, at least have 4 points out of these first two games. If you had told me that you got 6 points, I would have been encouraged. The way that they've played, though, it's kind of like OU to a certain extent. It wasn't just that they went and beat Kansas in the Super. And I think part of what got everyone so excited about going to Omaha is that this run has continued, and it's like, oh my gosh, they just curb stomp people. That's kind of what the U.S. did, certainly, mm-hmm. in game one, and then that Australia game, get the early goal, tack on another, and then they just kind of throttled down into cruise control for the entire second half, which, is Australia good? No, but matching physicality and kind of getting involved into just like a fist fight as opposed to a soccer game has kind of been something the U.S. has been susceptible to in the past, just by not having enough quality to just say, yeah, if you want to play that way, that's fine. We'll go play soccer over here and be fine. And to do all of that through two games has been fantastic. Now, it almost puts them in a weird spot tomorrow of you got four guys that you want to rest just so they don't pick up a dumb yellow card and get suspended for the round of 32. You're going to have the question around how much, if at all, do you play Pulisic? But then it also becomes this situation of the vibes are so good and it feels like everyone's so behind the group that they could go out there, lose tomorrow. They're still going to be the first place team out of this group, all that stuff. It's all locked up, but you almost want to go win just to keep the vibes going.
0: And yeah.
1: Did I
0: see it right? We've never gone undefeated in group
1: correct,
0: play?
1: Correct, as far as okay, that
0: so
1: goes.
0: So there's something to play for.
1: You can make history there. And the other thing, too, is like this Turkey team has been like a national embarrassment. Like they're just getting filleted back home for being awful.
0: Oh.
1: If you survive...
0: Erdogan going to kill anybody off the team?
1: Like, if you survive the first 15, 20 minutes, even if you're throwing all the backups in there, which I wouldn't say that, like, when you look at some of the heavy, heavy hitters, their second team that they're throwing in there, you go, okay, this is another wave of just absolute studs. U.S. doesn't quite have that yet, but if you can just not fall behind early. Like, how much motivation is Turkey going to have after the... We'll give it a good college try early, but if the U.S. goes out there and gets a goal early again, I think they might just look around and be like, we would just like this. This has been a nightmare World Cup. We'd kind of like this to end.
0: Yeah, get it over with. Send them packing.
1: So, should be good there. Excited for that, if nothing else, just as... with this mega, you know, group stage, basically, it's felt like it's been forever between games.
0: Did now England? Did they tie yesterday?
1: Yeah.
0: Okay, that's a little bit surprising.
1: Yeah, it's not like a the sky is falling type situation, especially as they've got Panama up next, which should be pretty cut and dry. But it's like they had chances there late and just. Over the bar, hit the bar once, things like that. So that's huge for Ghana. Doesn't really affect what we're looking at projections other than if England somehow doesn't win the group, they'll kind of be on the other side. But it doesn't really matter because if you just pick the favorites, if England wins the group, it'll be England versus Spain in the round of 16.
0: Damn.
1: And then it would be like USA, Egypt if you just go with the favorites and like the two – that's the matchup that's together. So it's like, hey, having England on the other side, I don't think it really matters if you also have Spain on this side. Like, either way, you're going to have to, if you make it that far, play a really freaking good team, obviously.
0: It would seem that the U.S.'s like setup here is about as good as you could ask.
1: I mean, it's a, I think if you look around, so The Athletic, they do kind of like, you know, FPI type projection type stuff. I don't remember which order it's in, but Argentina and Spain, they have right now percentage chance of just playing in a quarterfinal, making the quarterfinals. Argentina and Spain are 1 and 2. The U.S. is number 3, and as good as they've played, that's more because of how the draw is setting up right now, which
0: sure
1: could be. I would just say that as we go through this, the thing to actually root against, which this will come on Friday, is if Friday night, if Belgium screws that thing up at 10 p.m. and you just don't have Belgium around, then that's like the path has never been more open to a quarterfinal than it will be.
0: So we want Belgium to get beat.
1: Yeah, Belgium, if they could just not win, even if they tie with New Zealand, that would be fine by us.
0: Okay. I do also want to make the bold proclamation, and I know that this has been a controversy in the soccer world for a long time. I think I'm a Messi guy. He seems like he's a pretty good soccer player.
1: Yeah, I think he's all right. I think he's been okay.
0: What's he have, 5 goals now?
1: Yeah, he's been unbelievable. 5 goals. If you go back, I think if you go to the Brazil World Cup in 2014, 5 goals would have tied him for like the most goals in the tournament, and he's done that through 2 games.
0: Okay.
1: Mbappe has been incredible. Erling Haaland, the Norwegian just Terminator, has also been unbelievable. It's been a...
0: seems like the best players in the world are showing up.
1: Yeah, it's been a World Cup where we've gotten intrigue, we've gotten goals, and oh, by the way, the stars are showing out. You had... Lamine Yamal, the Spanish wonder kid that was banged up coming into the tournament, so was only able to get on for like 20 minutes that first game. The first start he has, he immediately is putting a goal in the back of the net. Even Cristiano Ronaldo got in on the fun yesterday, which if he wasn't going to score against Uzbekistan, then it wouldn't happen in this tournament.
0: What'd Portugal do?
1: They shredded them 5-0.
0: Okay. Congratulations to the Portuguese.
1: Congratulations to them, and thank you to Uzbekistan for coming out, I guess.
0: Some of these teams... They're making their plans to get home.
1: Yes. Yes, they are. It's been I know there's a lot of concern about expanding the World Cup and having too many, like, hey, Curaçao's in the mix, but, like, what are we really getting? We've really only had a couple of, like, just straight-up duds for the teams that normally wouldn't have been there, which has been nice. Like, Uzbekistan's not been great. I think Haiti's been in the mix. They've not been great. Turkey is a team that has not been great, although that wasn't – I know they had to get through the last round of qualifying, but that wasn't expected. So we've kind of avoided, for the most part, having too many just absolute, like, this game is not worth playing, which was, I think that was the, like, one little concern from expanding it to 48. But I think we've avoided that pretty well.
0: I think we've also avoided and I guess I haven't really paid attention, but even the games down in Miami or Florida just in general – nobody's really come out and been like, it's been too hot, right?
1: We've had, not really like that. We've had one weather delay, which happened with France on Monday. That was out in Philly. So they had a lightning delay that was about 2 hours. Otherwise, as far as like the weather and all that stuff goes, I know there are some complaints already that they're not properly watering the field at MetLife, which is not good.
0: So is that surprising though?
1: Not surprising.
0: Seems like the people of New York just, their playing surface, it's always a conversation.
1: It's not surprising, but it is a bit of like, hey guys, you're playing the final on this field. So could you figure it out, please?
0: Yeah.
1: Please? So, but other than that, it seems like we've been pretty good as far as like the elements haven't really taken a hatchet to it. There's been a little bit of a difference in some of the games happening indoors at AT&T and NRG in Dallas and Houston versus some of the outdoor stuff, but it's not been like, oh my gosh, it's ruined and this is a disaster. So credit to everybody for making it this far without it turning into like something other than just like, hey, this has been some good vibes here as far as the first, 12 days go? Something like that?
0: Yeah. Okay. All in. It'll definitely become a little bit more on my radar here over the next couple of days leading into tomorrow night's game, certainly, for the United States.
1: It'll be here before you, like, we'll get through. I think it's going to be a little bit of overload these next couple of days as we round up all the groups. We'll hit our first, like, oh my gosh, we can take a breather. But then I know it's an extra round, so it's kind of like, this will be interesting, you know, winning a college football playoff game when it was 4 teams, a lot different than just winning the first round game when it's 12 teams
0: sure.
1: or stuff like that. But it's also like, hey, if Indiana had won just two playoff games and not won the national title, for a spot like Indiana that's not had that kind of success, was anyone going to be too worried about it, whether they win one game, two game, whatever? I think it'll be like similar vibes. Like, the U.S. hasn't won a knockout game since 02. So
0: that's crazy to me.
1: Even though the round of 32, it's like, okay, you still need to win another one to get to like where you've been. The way that this thing's going, I don't think there's anything wrong with building momentum and just seeing some wins happen if you can just take care of business.
0: No doubt. All right, 731, Franchise Morning Show. Be back.
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1: We did not talk about this just a second ago, but
0: what's that?
1: Has Merlin, the emerging World Cup star, made its way to your algorithm?
0: Merlin? No.
1: So
0: I need to know Merlin.
1: I need you to do a quick Google for me.
0: Like Marlin, but Merlin?
1: Merlin the duck. I think it's a duck. It'd be a goose.
0: Oh, I have seen this guy. I didn't know his name was Merlin.
1: Yeah, Merlin, if you've missed it, going up to the opening game of the World Cup, El Tri, Mexico's first go-around, there was a duck rolled around and had the Mexico national team jersey on. It seems that we've located the owner of Merlin and that Merlin is going to become a fixture here for Mexico as they roll through this thing. There have been some great, fantastic, in Mexico's second game, there were a couple of very heroic saves, goal line saves, stuff mm-hmm. like that. And as people have enjoyed all the videos of Merlin and everything like that, they started to do Photoshop edits of like the ghost of Merlin being in the goal, helping keep the ball on the correct side and not in the back of the net. So we've got, it seems that the USA mascot for the World Cup is probably Freddy, our guy, the German tourist. Mexico
0: has just hilarious. Not even an American.
1: Yeah, just coming through. Mexico has had Merlin, the duck. I don't know what Canada's right. I've seen nothing from Canada.
0: Are the Canadians doing?
1: Well, they really, really, really got to get a result today. So we'll see if they can make that thing happen.
0: Okay.
1: Did you see the video of the watch party, the FIFA Fan Fest in Guadalajara, where they made the cup snake that basically became an arch, and then they were tossing fans over the cups and things like that? It seems like they were partying. We've had the Tartan Army. Kraft has gone out and said that Robert Kraft, that he's exploring, is there any way that the Patriots could play an international game in Scotland as like a thank you to everything that happened. Although I wonder if Boston and Boston fans felt a little cheated on when the Tartan Army took their show down to Miami and it basically put on the same show.
0: We need to take now, is anybody from the Mexican contingent thinking about taking Merlin over to Peabody in Memphis?
1: I don't know.
0: Go meet the actual real ducks of the party.
1: Yeah, I would say because they won their group, they're going to be posted up in Mexico still for the knockout. So if that's going to happen, that'll be like a post-World Cup happening, I would say, probably.
0: Well, somebody needs to take him over there. Maybe he could parade around with the other ducks that come down from the rooftop.
1: He is he's a bit of a vibe. I've enjoyed Merlin.
0: Now, do we know anything about the, who are Merlin's caretakers?
1: So all I saw was one little video that I think the AP had put out. And we did have a little bit of a red flag.
0: Is he owned by the cartel? What's going on?
1: Well, not that. The woman who is the owner of Merlin,
0: mm-hmm.
1: she refers to herself as Merlin's mother, which I'm just like, well,
0: okay, so she's sick.
1: I don't know if I'd go that far as that goes. I'm usually listen, you guys know I love Scout the dog. I'm not one of those people that does the I celebrate Father's Day because I have a dog type situation, you know what I mean? So I'm hoping that was it was a translated story. I'm hoping that was a lost in translation thing as opposed to one of those spots where she actually is like, yes, I am mother of Merlin, even though Merlin's a duck and you're a human. So I'm just hoping to avoid that situation. Fingers crossed.
0: Okay. Well, that's interesting. We do come across some very colorful people in this World Cup. I have been taking in some of the people in the stands, but it's only been based on algorithm, and they haven't been wearing much clothes.
1: Well, that is a long-standing FIFA tradition.
0: It's a directive coming down to the broadcast.
1: Yeah, the cameramen, when they're looking for crowd shots.
0: Oh, that's one of the first things that we teach you at Eddie Radosovich Videography Camp.
1: If you are not finding someone that just went full-on, Halloween-style, full dress-up costume vibes, like for the U.S., if you're not looking for a whole row of dudes dressed like the founding fathers, the FIFA cameraman directive is to find You're they're to find all the baddies that are out and about. That's mm-hmm. that's basically what they have been doing, and that's a long-standing World Cup tradition.
0: And God bless. God bless.
1: Which is why I say the Colombia game was a good watch last night.
0: Our brothers and sisters from Colombia. Was anybody doing cocaine in the stands?
1: I don't think we got any. Usually that also makes its way to my algorithm immediately if we got any live bumps. I don't think we saw any of that as far as that goes.
0: I think we have to wait for the maybe the round of 32.
1: Usually, too, that is a bit of the European sides are out and about. There's a bigger hit rate on that usually. Like
0: I would imagine
1: England than
0: I think it was. I think it was some guys down in Dallas that were on the broadcast, the English, supporters or whatever. They seemed to be having a good time.
1: This has been an excellent summer for.
0: By the way, I'm stealing something from them. They were talking about going out and getting drunk in Dallas. They're saying we're just going to go get ratted. And I think that that's a really good slogan that should catch on in America.
1: I think that we're going to see a number of college football student sections try to co-opt Freed from Desire, which is a song that they certainly, at least the UK, loves to bump as far as really easy crowd participation. I think there's going to be some holdovers from the World Cup as it makes its way into everything that we do. And I think that it sounds like the Scottish fans in Miami were very impressed with the tailgate, and I think that they might take that back over to the UK and see if they can make that a thing. So a nice trade of ideas.
0: I am all for the exchange of culture that we have seen over the last, however many days. Being at Omaha, though, it does – I feel like I've been robbed a little bit. Now – Friday night, when we drove down initially, day one of the trip, we did watch the opening game.
1: Yes.
0: The U.S. opening game, whatever. Friday night?
1: Yeah, that was the...
0: Yeah, it was Friday night.
1: Because we've gone back-to-back Fridays.
0: I don't even remember who we were playing. Who were we playing?
1: That was the Paraguay.
0: Paraguay.
1: Out at SoFi. Right. That experience.
0: Just beat their ass. Although the TV went off for 15 minutes, and at the end of the first half, didn't make me happy.
1: Little bit of a disaster as far as that goes.
0: A massive sports bar that lost all broadcast opportunity.
1: Was that a...
0: People were not happy.
1: I
0: thought that side of it was funny.
1: I get people not being happy. Do we think it was a bar user error, or was this just like an unfortunate... Like, they were working just as hard as... their effort levels was matching the angst in the room type
0: Based off them turning on the game... At the game started at 8 o'clock, right? Based off them turning the game on at 7:58, makes me think it was a little bit of a them situation.
1: Uh oh.
0: But it was funny nonetheless. Which, by the way, sidebar, Topeka, God bless you all. I can't believe that that's a place. I say that very affectionately. It seemed like one of those places that every person that walked in. You went, my God, this is the most Topeka thing. Also, on top of that, they were having a 66-year high school anniversary. God bless all those people.
1: Oh, that you got the,
0: they were getting down.
1: The random folks that are making their way in to watch a World Cup game in Topeka, Kansas. On top of that, another layer of a big reunion. That's an incredible like clash of clientele.
0: It was actually unbelievable.
1: Sounds like peak people watching to start the thing off.
0: It was amazing. That's neither here nor there, though.
1: Shout out to Topeka one time.
0: Yeah, Topeka's just...
1: That you feel like you've been robbed a little bit of the clash of cultures.
0: Well, I just haven't watched a whole lot. I haven't been able to just sit down and watch a whole lot, so I'm going to do that today.
1: Yeah, today should be a good day just to kick back, and it's like, hey, you've got everything going because you're going to have two games heads up in three different time slots.
0: But none of it starts till 2?
1: None of it starts till 2.
0: That actually works out. The Cubs play a doubleheader today up in New York. So,
1: also, part of it, too, is as much as, like, World Cup, my favorite event, love the games, things like that, being able to just scroll on the algorithm and just see the... combining of whatever the Tart Darby's doing, whatever our friends, the South Korean fans that have been getting after it down in Mexico have been excellent. I don't know if you saw the video of the Japanese fan in the pub that was learning how to split the G, and then Japan scored immediately. Like, his first try was successful, so everyone at the bar was freaking out, and then Japan scored right after that, so it was just like a 2 straight minutes of everyone screaming and yelling and celebrating the one group of Japanese fans that had made their way into, like, a random Irish pub. Like, it's just good vibes all around.
0: I think it was the scene, was it the Ghana fans or maybe Moroccan fans that were in the middle of the Times Square there in Portugal? Was that over the first weekend?
1: Yes.
0: That looked pretty fun.
1: You had that. You had the Brazilian fans that met up with, it might have been Brazil and Cape Verde fans that were all together, or Brazil and Haiti. I don't know. We had one of my favorite moments from the World Cup. There was a video that came out of Atlanta for Spain, Cape Verde. That was the big draw that kind of started things last Tuesday. You had a Cape Verde fan and a Spanish fan do the, like, jersey exchange in the crowd type thing after the game, and they hugged for like 45 seconds. And
0: I like that.
1: Because, like, the Cape Verde fan was just so happy, and the Spanish fan was like, hey, man, this is your day. Like, we're just going to vibe.
0: I mean, shout out Cape Verde. I didn't even know it was a country until about, you know, 25 days ago.
1: Incredible. I also feel like the Texas Rangers are going to – they've gotten a very unique experience. If they happen to get the Tartan Army in Boston and then they got it again in Miami, the Rangers got to be like, this is unbelievable. How blessed are we?
0: Oh, because they went from Fenway to Miami?
1: Yeah. They happened to both –
0: that's funny. They should travel together.
1: Yeah. They were the road team in both games, but they experienced it both times, which is absolutely incredible.
0: The Tartan Army takeover of Fenway – was absolutely unbelievable.
1: I know that we just had the World Baseball Classic in Miami that brought incredible vibes.
0: Yeah, add Scotland to the baseball mix.
1: So, yeah, that I think that everyone's just been like, whether they've got a squad or not, I mean, shoot, Cape Verde was looking for defenders on LinkedIn. You're telling me that Scotland can't put a squad together and at least just bring some vibes to the World Baseball Classic?
0: Yeah, it might not be any good, but the one thing that we did learn in the World Baseball Classic, you don't even really have to be from that country to play in it. Yeah. So we could probably put together a Scotland team.
1: It's also one of the great things of for FIFA, Curaçao gets to play under its own banner. Then the World Baseball Classic, all the Major League players from Curaçao have to go play for the Netherlands.
0: That'd be sick.
1: A little bit of a vibe.
0: Hey, how about, this might have happened over the weekend. I just saw it yesterday. The just tragic and awful news about Matt Miller. Did you see that? The NFL draft guy?
1: Yes.
0: Crazy. Got in a car wreck and ended up having his arm amputated.
1: Happy that...
0: I mean, he's lucky. It sounds like he's lucky to be alive.
1: I mean, his statement basically of just, hey, FYI, it's going to be a major setback, but yeah, lucky to be alive. Just happy he's been able to come out of this, even though it's certainly never going to be the same.
0: Yeah, his car just... I mean, I don't know how he survived.
1: No, The pictures he put out and stuff like that, I was just like, this is stuff that we watch in, like, Netflix documentaries.
0: Yeah.
1: You know what I mean? Just unbelievable.
0: Insane. Absolutely insane. All right.
1: All things considered, it's not perfect, it's not good, but it could have been so much worse.
0: Yeah, he seems like a good dude. Don't really know him, haven't met him, been around the same circles a little bit, but just an insane, unfortunate story.
1: It's one of those that... I think that everything you need to know about him came from the outpouring of response from everybody else in the community that's just had no one had a bad thing to say about
0: him. No doubt. All right, 7:50 Franchise Boarding Show. Tomorrow, I'll check with Skip tonight. I think we should be able to do a final send-off into the summer because I would imagine, and I plan on asking him tonight, but I would imagine after this baseball celebration that they have down at Kimbrough, Skip Johnson will be going to fish and hunt for the next couple of months, and we might not talk to him again, but hopefully we'll get a little bit of a check-in with him tomorrow boarding for the final stanza. All right, hour number 3, coming up.
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13: There's never a perfect moment to talk to your kids about the dangers of tobacco. 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

0: Welcome back to 755 Franchise Boarding Show, hour number three. 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Well, it's good to catch up with Dylan Buckingham and Todd Lisenby while they were filling in.
1: I missed out on Todd. Had some, obviously, overlap with Dilly Bucks the last couple of days, but...
0: What's he about to go do? Playing, like, 70 more baseball tournaments this year?
1: Probably. I think that he had said that they're pretty much done for the summer, as far as that goes, which didn't make a ton of sense to me, as I understand, but...
0: Yeah, it's June 24th, but
1: he's getting after it.
0: Sounds like Little League Baseball at its best. Good deal. OU wins the national championship on Monday night. Yesterday was a little bit of a travel day. We had the NBA draft last night. Day Mora from Michigan is coming to Oklahoma City. The Wimby stopper, we think, we hope, we pray.
1: Welcome. Welcome.
0: And also welcome Bennett Sturts.
1: And no pressure, but I can't think of, and this is not like a knock on Mr. Mora, I can't think of a more difficult thing to be billed at immediately after being drafted.
0: Yeah, no pressure.
1: You're the Wimby stopper. Congratulations. Welcome, and you better live up to it.
0: No pressure. You got to show up like 10 times a year.
1: Make it happen. I'm excited to see his passing range, like what that, how that's going to fit in with the Thunder, because I think that's going to be exciting. But as this pick happened, I think a lot of people were like, well, okay, that's the iHeart spot. I didn't necessarily get that vibe. Like, I think that they'd like to... Like, maybe eventually between Mora and Sorber be planning for life without Isaiah Hartenstein down the road. But I don't think that means that they drafted Mora, they're ready to move on from Hartenstein today or by any means or anything like that.
0: I completely missed it. And I think it might have come out, like, right at the end of the week when I left to go to Omaha that Sorber's not playing Summer League?
1: Correct.
0: Interesting.
1: I think that was more just to do with the... timing of the because the injury happened immediately, yeah. Right into camp, basically. Yeah,
0: I guess that makes sense. Just I don't know, maybe I was expecting a little too much that he was going to be out there. The second round tonight certainly seems like good luck to everybody.
1: It's gonna be
0: one of those to be.
1: Enjoy it. It starts at, I learned last hour that it starts at 7 o'clock tonight, so good luck if you're going to be partaking. We are going to opt out, and we're going to link up with our good friend Derek Parker tomorrow, and he'll recap everything for us. First round, second round, all the goods.
0: Yeah, it'll be great. It'll be great, because I'm not going to watch any of it, and I say that
1: same.
0: It might be on, but I'm not going to pay attention to a whole lot of it.
1: Yeah, I'm not even going to worry about... actually, that's not true. The only reason it might be on is just because I might put it in a four box instead of having the two World Cup games in a two box, just because I don't like having the black space. I know it doesn't make like the screen that I'm watching any bigger, but it makes me feel like I'm using more of it if I just put four things on, even if I'm not really watching.
0: Sure. That's the best way to take it in.
1: That's about all we're going to get out of that, though.
0: And with the way that they have now like staged everything out on night one... For them to make, what, 32 picks over the course of 3.5 hours last night?
1: Not even, it's 30.
0: 30 picks? Yeah. 30 picks over the course of 3 hours. Seems like a little much, but that's neither here nor there. The NFL draft has become much more appetizing to me, but that's probably also an interest thing.
1: Yeah, well, and I also think, too, that at least during the NFL draft, there's some other stuff happening where they can say, hey, we're going to dominate this weekend, but we would like it to move along. I think that part of the, I don't know if it's an issue, I don't think the NBA sees it. Part of it's like, it's the only show in town last night. And so I'm sure ESPN's like, yeah, man, if you want 4 hours, if you want five, like, just tell us how long you want to fill coverage and we can make that thing happen. So good luck to everyone involved there. No real, I thought, shocks in like the top 10 or it, by any means. I mean, AJ kind of Peterson, Boozer Wilson went like exactly the way that I think everyone kind of assumed it was going to go.
0: I've kind of fallen into this thing too, where it's like, yeah, I could see that. I could see that working out. Like Yaxel Lindenborg going at 11. I was like, I could see that. I could see him working out with the Warriors.
1: Yeah. And like, we didn't get, there was a bunch of the smoke that Sacramento loved Darius Acuff. And then you saw the Clippers. Oh, well, maybe we love Acuff. The Kings didn't move up. They just stayed pat, got the guy that they wanted. So it seems like everybody did a I don't know, a decent job of not just totally setting things on fire in the top 10 picks, which doesn't make for great entertainment, but it makes for good process for everybody, I think. There wasn't really a moment that I was just like, what is happening here throughout the first 20 picks last night?
0: No, not at all. Either way, good luck to everybody. We will take it in. Probably hear from what, Sam Presti tonight? Is tonight when he does his big midnight press conference?
1: Yeah, I don't know if he'll do it tonight. I guess it'd be late tonight as far as that goes. And I guess the good news for everyone that is in the mix with that stuff is that because there wasn't like a big move up for Mara, like he'll actually be able to talk about him too. Don't have to do

0: That doesn't seem to be something that, like, we don't have to wait for the next CBA, for the NBA to fix that.
1: Not at all.
0: It's like, who is that for?
1: Honestly, I don't know why they do it like that. Either way, it's cool.
0: Also, fun little bit with Mr. Mara last night. He is officially, the graphic is closed off. The Paul George trade is officially done.
1: Damn. And,
0: Mara is the last little bit on it for the Thunder.
1: It's kind of crazy.
0: It's been something that's, I think, loomed over both franchises. I mean,
1: what has it been, like 7 years now?
0: I know.
1: 6 years?
0: It's insane.
1: Well, speaking of the Clippers, I like Keaton Wagler.
0: Yeah, I think that they're going to really enjoy that.
1: All right. Well, it is what it is. They are going to be all in our face with soccer over the next couple of weeks. I think that's okay. I want to get into the World Cup, especially with how the U.S. is playing.
0: It's basically that or Major League Baseball right now.
1: Yeah.
0: And for
1: we'll
0: some,
1: do some baseball.
0: For some, baseball's been good. Baseball's not been good. Right now, I think, as a franchise morning show, I would classify us as in a rut.
1: Yeah, I mean, I think we've come to grips with the situation at hand. And it certainly seems like they're just not any good, the team that I cheer for. So we're going to watch because I'm a 162, but it's going to be a little bit more on the back burner than it normally would be.
0: You're in the spot that I was last year for a lot.
1: I mean, they might make the wild card or something, but what they've done over the last month is nothing, which is kind of fun. It definitely, I told, I think it was Monday night. No, it would have been maybe Wednesday night or last. It was one of these days. Since I've been in Omaha, I have completely just disregarded what day it is.
0: Oh, yeah.
1: It's just another day. It just seemed like it was another day. There was no counting of actually what day it was. But whatever night, it might have been Sunday afternoon, actually, when they blew the 5-0 lead to the Blue Jays. It was just kind of like, okay, whatever.
0: Has it finally reached the point of...
1: Actually, it was Saturday. I think it was Saturday. Final answer.
0: Where you sit there and just go, well...
1: It got rained out.
0: I'm disappointed, but can I really be, like, shocked?
1: No.
0: Like, yeah, that kind of spot.
1: It kind of goes in line. It was a good thing that OU's winning baseball games. Put it that way.
0: Well, and they did that in style, for sure, which has been kind of incredible to make that thing happen. Have you been able to, like, just take a step back in of all the craziness over the last 5 or 6 weeks, like, pick out a moment or two that is, like, the most insane from this OU run?
1: Yeah, I mean, I think it either probably boils down. I was going to maybe think about writing, like, a top 10 moments of the season type of deal. But, you know, certainly I think when they got run ruled by Florida, that was probably the darkest point of the year. I would go fast forward to, like, a week later with the end of the regular season and the Friday night of the Tennessee, or I guess it would have been Thursday night because they started on Thursday when we talked to Skip and then we walked up to the concourse and nobody was in the stadium. And he basically was like looking for the exit. You know, it's kind of hard to get out of Bricktown.
0: Yeah.
1: And everything shuts down. You got to go out of certain doors. And so we like walked him over there. And I remember Pat was like, you know, we can get you a car. And he's like, I'll just walk. And he walked through Bricktown in full uniform. He's like, I deserve the criticism if I get yelled at. And it was just kind of like one of those moments of, okay, this season's like definitely winding down. They're getting to the end. I think he would become so frustrated with the pitching on the back end of the bullpen that it seemed like, yeah, they're going to go get beat in Hoover, which they did. And they looked lifeless in that. And then, you know, to answer your question, I'd go directly to the fourth inning in the regional final against Georgia Tech and the 8 runs or 9 runs that they scored highlighted. I think it was 9 runs highlighted by the grand slam from Dayton LaChance. And that was kind of like the start of things to come over the next 3 weeks, 4 weeks. And just the amount of home runs that they hit. And this power surge that seemingly came from nowhere. Obviously, Dayton Taki's big swing to send him to the Supers. And then in the Supers, it just seemed like the bombardment that Oklahoma put on Kansas. in their

0: own backyard and the show out and the turnout by Oklahoma fans up there. And then, you know, I think the biggest question going into Omaha was just like, are they going to be able to continue this? And the way that they started against Alabama and then coming back with Xander against Georgia the first time around and getting into the winner's bracket, it was like, okay. Like, I remember talking to you guys on that Wednesday morning, or I guess it would have been the guys that were filling in. It might have been Todd and Dylan. I can't remember. It might have been Brady even. But it was just like that moment of, okay, if you beat Georgia this first time, it becomes a little bit more real.
1: Right.
0: Because then somebody would have to beat you twice. And they did that. And then to get to, you know, to the national semifinal, or I guess it would have been Saturday, Monday, then Wednesday was the first game against, or the second game against Georgia. Just crazy. I mean, it was nuts. And I think that, like, obviously the offense was unbelievable. They averaged almost 10 runs a game and their final 10 wins of the year. It finished the NCAA tournament, I believe, 10 of the 13 games they had double-digit hits. But the defense and pitching were just out of this world. Just completely out of this world.
1: It's something that...
0: Camden Johnson hit like 180 in Omaha. But what he did at third base was just unbelievable.
1: It's Peter Appel had popped this out yesterday, just kind of like looking back. Top three teams this past year in runs scored. Georgia Tech was one with 662. Georgia was number two with 611. North Carolina was three with 550. OU outscored them 65-42.
0: Crazy.
1: Three games against Tech, two against Georgia, three against Carolina, 65-42. And it's not just that what the pitching and defense did. It's the fact that outside of Cord, who when he was healthy was pitching, it's that you totally reworked how the starting rotation, you know what I mean? It to do that all on the fly and to just let the freshman lead you on the bump was incredible.
0: Insane. Absolutely insane. The trio of freshmen just continued to just shove. They continued to get outs. I mean, Cord Rager looks like maybe the next big thing down there, but Xander Mercurius has been phenomenal. And Nick Wesolowski with what he had to be thrown into, making three starts all in the postseason this year. Just truly a kind of a storybook run for a team that now is going to go down in Oklahoma lore as maybe one of the greatest, most improbable national championships in the school's history, being the 47th. So just unbelievable. Super happy for Skip. They deserve the celebration tonight. I would imagine that it's going to be attended well. Doors open at 5:30 down at Kimbrough Family Field or Family Stadium. It's going to be kind of truly just like the exclamation point on a magical run.
1: Yeah, Matt and Ty will be down there starting at 3. So if you're rolling through, go say what's up to the afternoon crew as they hang out. And part of it, too, is I hate to spin it forward stuff because it's like you want to sit in this. But what the trio of freshmen did and like, portal, all that stuff, but Oklahoma's getting after it in the portal themselves. If you can just make sure that you get everything together, it's hard not to be excited for like what the start of next year is going to look like as well.
0: Yeah, it's going to be really interesting. Obviously, going to have to pay if you want to keep these guys around, and rightfully so. I would imagine that they are going to do so. I think that early indications out of Norman, they feel pretty good about Cord Rager and Xander Mercurius, and not to say that they don't feel great about Nick Wesolowski. I don't know if something had been ironed out, though. That'll be interesting. We'll see what happens with the Major League Baseball draft. I'm super interested to see, like, I would imagine somebody like a Brendan Brock did extremely well for himself. Jackson Willits did extremely well for himself. Dayton LaChance, extremely well for himself, just in terms of MLB draft. I know that there were some, I don't know if it was Jim Callis or somebody had put it out there that they had now seen Dayton LaChance projected to like third or fourth round, which would just be incredible for him, especially after not hitting a home run until May 9th this season. Be super interesting to see who they end up losing to the draft here over the course of, you know, the next couple of, I guess, weeks going into, I don't even know when the draft is. I think in the middle of July.
1: It's also going to be interesting, just not like a next year thing, but moving forward with Major League Baseball's proposal and how like some of this stuff might just change. And it's something that we know that Skip is getting at. Like, as good as Skip has been in the recruiting, bringing the roster together, it could be even better if you didn't, if you had the new Major League Baseball model for going back to some of the guys that he's had committed that have just headed straight to the draft and things like that.
0: Yeah, it's kind of incredible. I don't know. You know, I didn't talk to a whole lot of people about the proposal to that essentially makes American kids go to college. Is, I think, kind of what the TLDR is.
1: And go to college for 2 years.
0: Yeah, and go to, not just go to college, but go to college for 2 years. It'd be, I think it's a good thing for college baseball. I don't know the ins and outs of that, though. And I haven't really talked to anybody to get a little bit of a study on it.
1: Yeah, great thing for college baseball. I don't know if, I know that might be one of those things you get 5 or 6 years down the line and the majors end up saying, hey, we like getting a little bit more mature product, but we might have liked having 2 more years in our developmental system as opposed to like college baseball development. Yes, but it's also like a, this is a place to win, not just develop. So you see like Glauber getting thrown out there after throwing, what was it, 70 on Sunday and into Monday and stuff like that, which stuff that probably wouldn't happen if you're, you know, sitting your prospects at high A or double A or something like that. But I think it's only going to be great for college baseball because that means all the stars are coming to college baseball, at least for the out of the U.S. ranks.
0: Sure. Okay. Well, I think that's where that is. And again, I don't even, I would imagine it gets passed. I don't know that, though. I don't know that for a fact. Yeah. I have no idea, actually.
1: We will see. We just got the D1 cabinet yesterday approved, not just for baseball, but the 5-year proposal got approved through, so that'll get going. And
0: which I think is like everybody's cool with that, right?
1: Yeah,
0: like, from what I've seen, at least
1: seems like they went back and forth. And there's 3 big like exceptions because right now it's like no red shirts. The 3 exceptions are gonna be students that are on a mission. It's gonna be pregnancy and then military service. Those are gonna be the 3 exceptions to your clock starting either as a freshman or at 19 years old. But other than that, I think the next thing to fall for that, and I think it was immediately put out there by Nakos and Thamel and those that crew, that athletes whose 4th season of collegiate eligibility was completed by spring of 2026 will not get an extra year, so it's not going to be retroactive. And then the last line on that from Nakos is lawsuits are expected.
0: Oh, beautiful.
1: So if the NCAA didn't get enough of living in court, they're going to be back, I think, shortly. So good luck to them. But no, I think that's going to be easier. And then you don't have to do like the red shirt math, which for football has certainly been a plus. But we've talked about this over and over again, whether it be Porter and Jenny, Skip and Patty. It's like, man, in college football, you can get 4 games. And for us, we, how many times has Skip talked about if I throw a freshman for 1 inning on a Tuesday, it's just done.
0: It's insane.
1: Yeah.
0: It's insane. It doesn't. I can't comprehend how that matches up, and especially after we got done with the, you know, for I guess a lesser extent, but we got done with all the Owen Heineke stuff, which technically isn't done. That's a different story. He's going to play this year.
1: Yeah.
0: Don't get it twisted. But it's just different, and I don't understand why the NCAA tries to make that process just so insanely, I don't know, unfair to a certain extent.
1: Well, and also like in a organization that we know enforcement isn't what they like do anymore, why they would stand in the way of something that actually makes things easier. Like, hey, we don't have to do the hardships and all this stuff. We're just going to say 5 years, go. That's one less decision that's on our plate. One less group of people yelling at us. You know what I mean?
0: Yeah, it doesn't make sense to me. Okay, 8:14, Franchise Morning Show. Be back.
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0: Welcome back. 819 Franchise Morning Show. There was another thing from the Knicks championship run, the parade. We took some notes.
1: The
0: parade in New York City looked incredible. Not to say that the Oklahoma City parade was anything lesser, because I think everybody around here agrees that it was unbelievable. It was awesome.
1: Not enough twerking fights on light poles in the OKC parade. I mean,
0: people getting married. You had people from, basically wherever stealing trash cans. That's a fun story.
1: Made even better by the fact that if you just waited a day, that the city of New York was like, by the way, we're selling these. If you'd like a office trash can size, if you'd like one to like replace, like we are selling these. You don't have to steal one off the street.
0: It's a great lesson in persistence. It's a great lesson in, waiting for something.
1: We should also plan for like the Brazilian national team to play in Oklahoma City the day of the next championship parade, because seeing the Knicks are going insane, and then you have all the people coming back from MetLife, whether it be that was the night of the championship, and then you had, I think it was maybe the French fans that were rolling up or the Haitian fans that were rolling up being like, what's happening here? Oh, there's a parade. Yeah, well, let's just hop in. Let's see what's going on.
0: Unbelievable.
1: Incredible just overlap as far as that goes.
0: Truly, truly unbelievable. All right. Well, that was a cool seat up there on, what was that, Sunday, Saturday, something like that, over the weekend. How about that?
1: Excellent vibes all around. I have one other thing from the draft last night, which was really funny. This is not like a criticism, just like I saw a bunch of people like for both of the Thunder picks being like, hey, and also, you know, toss in all of the attributes and hey, they're winners in college. I think it's funny that we never have like in the negative the cons. This guy actually lost a lot in college. We always highlight the guys that won a lot in college, but it's never like, yeah, he came from a team that didn't do anything, actually. It's never like on the cons.
0: He played on a bad basketball team.
1: I think we should add that next go around. Cons? Well, his college basketball team sucked. So, you know.
0: Not a winner.
1: The
0: exact opposite of Alex Caravan.
1: Yeah, exactly.
0: It is going to be, I guess, somewhat interesting. I don't know. See how some of these guys play in Summer League. We'll see what has the Thunder even announced a Summer League roster yet?
1: No, they'll,
0: we just know that Sorber's not playing.
1: Yeah, we know Sorber's not playing. Usually, if let's just spitball here, I don't know what the first day of Summer League is, but usually.
0: Probably like next week.
1: Yeah, if it's like the 6th or the 7th, which would be, so let's just call it the 6th, because it's not, that's 2 Mondays from now. Usually it feels like the 2nd, like that Thursday or Friday is when we get like, oh, hey, by the way, here's the Summer League roster, and then we're off.
0: And then we'll put it this way. My interest level of the Summer League will depend on how the Chicago Cubs play over the next week and a half.
1: Oh, July 4th. That's when we kick off Summer League.
0: Beautiful. 250th birthday.
1: Happy birthday, America.
0: And Saturday, right?
1: And Thunder Grizzlies. Yes.
0: Shout out 4th of July being on a Saturday, by the way.
1: Oh, 100%.
0: That is perfect. Beautiful, actually.
1: Slow Sunday for whatever you need, no matter how many fireworks or just booze that you partook in on a Saturday, 4th of July.
0: Now, is there a possibility that we won't play on a 4th of July, right?
1: No, we've got, I think it's the 1st and then the 6th, I think. Let me triple check.
0: I mean, that's the only bad thing that has happened with the FIFA schedule so far.
1: Yeah, everything else has been as nice as you like.
0: USMNT playing on the 4th of July would have been spectacular.
1: Yes, especially if, and I know that there was some stuff that was flying around, which ended up not being like true, but if you could have gotten like a USA England on the 4th of July, it would have.
0: What do you mean? Were people saying that that was an option?
1: Yeah, that like, hey, the USA could beat England on the 4th of July. And it's like, actually, no, but.
0: Well, that would have been too much.
1: Quite all right.
0: Who was the, I just saw it in print yesterday. I didn't actually see it or hear it. Who was the GOAT announcer yesterday that said that England has a history of problems in Massachusetts?
1: I think that was actually the, I think it was the British, like, color commentator.
0: Oh, so it's like self-deprecating.
1: Yeah, a little bit of a funny haha, but like an actual, hey, you, nice. Like, good work, everybody.
0: Great, great drop yesterday. That would have been incredible.
1: Yeah, we're going to be July the 6th in Seattle if they win the July the 1st matchup, and then they'll be in L.A. on July the 10th.
0: Okay.
1: So
0: we do kind of I guess, start getting games more often.
1: Yeah, we will have, there is a game in Philadelphia on July the 4th.
0: Okay, that's
1: sick. Probably it's going to be Germany-France, which will be an absolute just
0: banger. Both those teams have been boats, haven't they?
1: Yeah, that should be an absolute banger as far as that goes. But yeah, we've got, we'll be July 1 and then July 6th. And if I remember correctly, that July 6th game, let's see, that might be, bum, bum, bum, bum, bum. Nope, that July 6th game will be in primetime too. So
0: Wimbledon start next week?
1: Yeah, we are running up on it here. And they end up giving us, Serena wanted the wild card and she got it.
0: How about that queen that got suspended for 4 years?
1: Yeah, that was.
0: How badass is that? She basically was like, yeah, I'm not taking your drug test.
1: Yeah, she's like, I'll check back with you next go around. And then they said, okay, 4 years. Good luck.
0: She won Wimbledon, right?
1: Yeah. We've talked about the like insanity that is the tennis drug testing apparatus, haven't we?
0: Mm-mm.
1: Where, so basically, and Andy Roddick has some great stuff on this. So when you roll up for Wimbledon, for instance,
0: mm-hmm.
1: you have to say, all right, here you go. This is my, where I'm staying. Here's, oh, by the way, on the off day, we're planning on going to eat lunch here from 12 to 3. I will be at this location. That way, if the ATP or WTA decides that it's time to test you, that they can just show up and then you have to render us a sample immediately. It's not.
0: So it's a surveillance state.
1: Yeah, it's not even like a, hey, you see this in like the Olympics where we're going to pull Steph Curry out of the locker room between, you know, post game type okay. thing. It's straight up like, it's not like, hey, we are at Wimbledon, there's a drug testing room. It's a, we can show up anytime, anywhere, and you have to let us know where you are so that we can come find you and you can pee in a cup. It's absolutely.
0: Well, that's kind of stressful that you got to be ready to pee at any moment's notice.
1: It's absolutely insane. That's why, and sometimes they pull you, like, there's the pretty famous Jess Pegula post-game press conference where she is like a ultra or whatever, and they're sitting there going like, celebrating? She's like, not really. I've got a drug test after this, so I'm just trying to get to where I can make that thing happen. But wow. Yeah, it's not just happening on site.
0: What a, like, fun job that has to be for,
1: yeah,
0: someone.
1: Can you imagine just the person's like, okay, I go knock on this door at 1 p.m. be like, hey,
0: he's the piss master.
1: But I need you to pee in this cup, please and thank you.
0: He's the piss master.
1: Exactly.
0: Well, I didn't know that it was like that. The price that these people pay.
1: Yeah, I cannot imagine just having to send, because like what happened, I'm waiting for the, oh, we changed lunch plans and I forgot to let the powers that be know. And,
0: yeah.
1: And then you get suspended because we screwed up our reservation and got days crossed or something like that.
0: All right, well, good luck to everybody. That's fantastic. Not really.
1: So yeah, that's going.
0: That's crazy.
1: We'll get Wimbledon going this weekend, basically. So
0: is Alcaraz playing?
1: No.
0: Still out.
1: Yeah, that was a pulled out of the French, and then about a week or two after, he's like, and oh, by the way, we'll be out.
0: What's wrong with him?
1: At Wimbledon as well. He's got like a couple of things, basically, but I think the biggest one is.
0: So he's basically taking the year off.
1: Is it an ankle?
0: Damn.
1: It's
0: a
1: wrist. It's a wrist. Sorry.
0: Wrist injury. So, well, yeah. Hopefully we get him back for the U.S. Open at the beginning of football season.
1: Yeah, he is. The goal, he said, is that we're going to miss Wimbledon to make the U.S. Open, essentially, okay. to not rush everything back. So as long as there's not a setback or whatever, then hopefully he'll at least be able to close this thing down. But yeah, it sucks. Although it didn't really hurt the French Open because it was a who's who of upsets along the way. So we'll see if we get that vibe out at Wimbledon or if the favorites figure out a way to play tennis.
0: Yeah, my interest level waned on that because there were so many upsets.
1: Yeah, it goes from like, hey, one or two. Cool story. When I don't know anyone that's playing, it becomes a very, hard for the casual tennis fan to lock in.
0: Yeah, that's exactly how I was.
1: Especially when the favorite, Zverev, everyone hates him. You know what I mean?
0: Oh, yeah.
1: The one that was left standing is universally considered to be just a trash can of a human.
0: We did watch a little bit of that, though, on that, I guess it would have been Sunday before the OU-Kansas Super Regional game. If I remember correctly.
1: They did give us a, I don't know if I'd go instant classic just because.
0: Yeah, it was almost a meltdown.
1: It was a, more of a meltdown, it felt like, than, you know, two just like heavyweights going back and forth. But if you go nearly 5 hours in a final, I'm not really going to complain.
0: Yeah, sure. All right. Well, very good. if you can't tell, we have hit the dog days of summer. And that's not necessarily a bad thing. It does mean that football is on the other side. We were talking in the 6 o'clock hour. I feel like, I felt like we got a little bit of a taste of it here over the last couple of days with baseball getting over. You start thinking about, like, what's the next thing on the calendar? Well, with that being the last installment of the, I guess, officially of the 2025-2026 athletics calendar, you do turn the page. Football's not too far away. I saw that at the end of next week, it's supposed to be 99, which definitely means football is about to, you know, get into the front of our face.
1: It's right on time. And big thank you to the OU baseball squad for multiple reasons, but they closed that down on, what was that, the one-year anniversary of the Thunder closing that down. So basically last summer, it was the Thunder get done. We have 3 weeks and we're at SEC Media Day. It's going to basically be the exact same thing courtesy of Skip and Crew.
0: Unbelievable. It is. I am thankful that we've had the baseball stuff, because without the Thunder, I didn't know what we were going to be getting into. And the College World Series lasted about 5 months. It was a magical run. There's no doubt about it. Looking forward to the celebration tonight. Definitely looking forward to some of the speeches and all that kind of stuff. I would imagine it's very similar to what they do for the softball side of things.
1: Yeah, and you had a similar one for women's gym just a couple months ago. I'm most excited for, first off, there were so many Sooner fans up in Omaha, but the ones that weren't able to get tickets or get off work or whatever, having a chance to celebrate with the crew, that's going to be awesome. But I can't wait to see the prepared remarks that the great Skip Johnson will have for the masses this evening.
0: It should be excellent. Must-see television. There's no doubt about that. I don't know if it's going to be televised or not. Have they broadcast the softball stuff before?
1: I don't recall.
0: Sooner sports? Yeah, we're always there.
1: We're always there, so it's always a... I know that they end up... Like, they're able to clip video and stuff like that, so I don't know how that goes. But if you want to get there, deets are as follows. 6:30, scheduled start time. Gates are going to open at 5:30. Oklahoma said there will be championship merch available for sale there if you want to get into that. Very limited concessions. It said $2 beer, then like popcorn, soda, hot dogs, that kind of thing. And just an FYI, there is an autograph session afterward for the team, but the clear bag policy is in effect for getting into Kimbry Family Stadium. So basically don't bring like massive, massive, massive backpacks full of stuff that you couldn't get into a normal game, because the clear bag policy will be in effect when the gates open at 5:30 at Kimbry Family Stadium this evening.
0: Very good. Very good. I am looking forward to not walking into Charles Schwab Field for, you know, what I hope is another year.
1: As exciting as the full atmosphere and everything around Omaha, it certainly is one of those things that I think you're good on Omaha until the next College World Series.
0: My cup runneth over. I think I have officially decided that my fill of Omaha is 12 days. 11 plus days is a little too much in one spot.
1: How was the, we didn't check in on this, blue car boardroom as you left it?
0: It was great. Yeah, it was unbelievable. Just another great stay at the blue collar boardroom. Although I can report that George Stoya, I believe, has got a boardroom bug and under the weather.
1: Uh-oh.
0: So it certainly highlighted, and I even have felt a little bit on the, I can't decide if I'm tired or sick side. It's, I think, one of those things that you know that you're signed up for definitely a test of character and a test of just sheer will. And after about 10 days, it's a little much.
1: Well, it's what it is you're running like a football level schedule of busyness and getting to practice on off days or covering long games, stuff like that. But we haven't had the whole football season, like the whole fall camp run up to condition ourselves. You're just getting dropped straight into the middle of it.
0: There was a couple colorful characters that we ran into over at practice at Bellevue East High School. One of them being a guy that claimed that he lived on top of the hill.
1: Oh,
0: big OU fan. My favorite part about this gentleman was that, and mind you, they're out on a high school practice field.
1: Okay.
0: He loved drinking Bush Light at practice.
1: I love that.
0: And I loved him a lot.
1: I absolutely love that as far as that goes. I just remember...
0: And he'd just yell, Boomer Sooner!
1: The whole way.
0: The entire time. And then he would give all the guys high fives as they were leaving the practice field with expletive, let's say, pump-up speeches.
1: I like it. I like
0: he was an electric figure.
1: He was doing his best Brent Venables. Like, I'm trying to get you guys fired up for every single bit of this.
0: Very much so.
1: I appreciate. I just recall listening to the great Eric Bailey talk about, like, Lasker in 2022, as that him and I think Hoove and somebody else were just, like, leaving the park, running into some Florida State fans that were not familiar with where they were at that moment and trying to fight the great Eric Bailey, which is just always a funny, if you know anything about EB, anyone trying to fight Eric Bailey seems like, bro, this is the nicest human.
0: It was great.
1: I can assure you there's no reason for any of this.
0: It was great. I do remember that. I remember hearing that story in 2022. We didn't have any of those problems this year. All right, 8:35, Franchise Morning Show. Be back.
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0: 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Wednesday, June 24. Closing down the program, getting back up to speed. Another note that we are definitely entering dog day / football prep. OU Classic Games coming up on Saturday, 1 o'clock, 2010 Bedlam. That is like the final installment of...
1: That's how we know.
0: You are summering.
1: That's how we know. That gets you... That bridges the gap between this time of year and usually fall camp is when that's firing up and taking over your weekends as far as that goes.
0: 2010 Bedlam, obviously a pretty good one. All right. Looking forward to the USA-Turkey game. I didn't realize that Turkey had been so terrible in the... World Cup so far. Good luck to everybody involved.
1: Yeah, it's I don't know if we're on...
0: Is it Erdogan or whatever? What's his name?
1: President?
0: Erdogan.
1: Yeah, I don't know how much in the mix he's going to be.
0: But he should make it a lot of fun.
1: That would be... I think it's too late for that, though, in a weird way. Like, that's something you might have needed to do after the first go-around.
0: But, to get the players' attention?
1: Yeah, to get it going, because now they're just eliminated. You know, because now it's just a... They're trying to go out there and just have a little pride type situation, yeah. But I don't know. And usually pride is banned in Turkey, so I don't know how that's going to go.
0: That's very true, actually. That's a good note on your part. All right, well, whatever.
1: One little bit of interesting thing is, as far as the U.S. goes, to do just hashtag analysis, we do need to see the thing you're looking for today is if Christian Roldan is healthy and back out on the grass. We didn't bring a ton of defensive midfielders and to... properly rotate some of the guys on yellow card suspension. We'll either play somebody out of position or if Christian Roldan can get out there, that would be the easier way to sit somebody out. So that's probably actually the biggest intrigue headed into tomorrow is if he'll be able to give it a go. If not, think Potts just throw 11 guys out there and be like, good vibes. Let's make this thing happen.
0: Where are they practicing at?
1: They're based out in L.A.
0: Okay.
1: So then their path right now is, I believe I've gotten the order right, their first knockout game going to be in San Francisco.
0: Mm-hmm.
1: They win that, they're going to go back to Seattle.
0: Mm-hmm.
1: If they win that, they're going to go back to SoFi.
0: Why did they decide to put all of their games over on the West Coast? Is it purely just a time thing?
1: I don't know.
0: And I guess that wouldn't even make sense because it's so far behind.
1: Yeah, I think it was just more about... like as little travel basically as they could try to do, which it's kind of,
0: I mean, it doesn't matter.
1: Perks of set up your home World Cup is that trying to maybe make that thing not as treacherous as far as like some of the crews, because like Germany did, I think they're what, Houston, Toronto, and I don't remember where their third game is, but I'm just like, I know you just hopped on the plane, and to a certain extent, whether you're flying Houston to Miami or Houston to Toronto, like a plane trip's a plane trip, but some of the stuff is like, yeah, you are spread all over the damn place.
0: Yeah, like Germany. Germany, I feel like, has been completely jet-setting.
1: Just everywhere. So I think for the U.S. to basically be like, hey, two of the three games are in the same spot, and oh, by the way, our first knockout game is just a hop, skip, and a jump to San Fran from SoFi. Pretty comfortable as far as that goes.
0: All right, very good. We want to impress you.
1: Let's do it. Closing out the 8 o'clock hour here on this Wednesday, the same way we do every single day with our daily impressions. 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That is your first step to bring all of your best ideas to life. All right, we talked about some of the college football stuff yesterday, which was basically just the D1 cabinet approving the 5-year instead of doing the 4 years of eligibility plus a red shirt. In the NFL front, Kyle Pitts and the Atlanta Falcons, they inked a 3-year, $54 million contract extension. 36 of that is fully guaranteed. So congrats to Kyle Pitts. That's the largest 3-year contract for a tight end in league history as far as that goes. So made that thing happen. A lot of NBA news and notes, though. Shams had said going into the draft yesterday that the Celtics are, quote, listing, engaging, and discussing trades with multiple teams centered around Jaylen Brown. So I don't know if that's something that, like, second round picks are not going to be the end all be all. But I don't know if going into the second round tonight, if that's something, or if they're just going to.
0: Who are the teams right now?
1: Well,
0: that are interested. I guess is it everyone?
1: I think that it becomes a like.
0: What do you have to give up?
1: It's almost like a reset of Giannis. We knew that there were like very few teams that he was going to like extend with. Mm-hmm. I think for the Celtics, they're now just kind of like, okay, let's just start this process over again. I know that like Atlanta has always been rolled out there just as Jaylen Brown from the area, stuff like that. But part of that was always when you talk about like a three-team deal because Atlanta could have sent basically Milwaukee's picks all the way back and stuff like that. So I think it's just going to be a full reset as far as that goes. We'll see there. Some other just like super random news surrounding the Hawks. Did you see the Hawks and Tim Bontemps are apparently in advanced talks for Tim Bontemps to join the Hawks front office?
0: Really?
1: Like ESPN's Tim Bontemps?
0: No, I had not seen that.
1: Yeah, apparently that is going down. So I don't know what...
0: Tim Bontemps, who's married to... What's her name, right?
1: Malika?
0: Is it Malika?
1: Is it Malika?
0: I think it is Malika. That's crazy. I had not seen that.
1: So, Kelly or Gorilla? Who's married to Malika?
0: Oh, damn it. Dave McMiniman.
1: Ah, there you go. Okay. That's what there it you is. Go. There you go. So, yeah, just weirdness as far as that goes, but congratulations, everyone. Did you see Yaxel Lindenberg's... introductory press conference / post-draft press conference talking about playing with Steph last night?
0: I saw that he basically said that he hated him growing
1: up. Yeah, he said that I'm a big Kyrie guy, so I used to hate Steph, but happy to play with him.
0: Welcome to the party.
1: Hey,
0: sometimes you have to get reformed.
1: I like that. Get out in front of it before some Warriors fans or somebody else just goes back into your like Twitter timeline from years and years and years ago and does the screw Steph. You know what I mean? Just get out ahead of it. I appreciate it.
0: Was last night the first NBA draft ever, or at least in the last 10 years, that we didn't have somebody's like old tweets pop up?
1: Yeah, I didn't see any, and so I don't know if that means that we're just getting better at it, if we're distracted.
0: I think we're just scrubbing the internet.
1: Or if we're just saying, hey, I'm actually good at basketball, let me just nuke this Twitter account and start all over again as far as that goes. So we'll get that. Congratulations are in order to the Chicago White Sox last night with their victory. On June 23rd, they matched their entire 2024 win total. So shout out to the White Sox.
0: That's crazy.
1: As that goes.
0: That's truly crazy.
1: Just insane. June 23rd, and you match your win total from a year ago.
0: It turns out they have some really good young talent. I think Will Venable might be a really good manager, too.
1: Yeah, I think that they certainly struck there and did a really good job with that. Something that if this was happening with my team, I would just be like, so annoyed and furious for no reason, but happy that it's not. Shout out to Jazz Chisholm for persisting with the lollipops out there in the infield for the Yankees. I saw.
0: Yeah, you want to have a good read? Just go to the Twitter machine and put in Jazz Chisholm's name and see some of the reaction to some of the folks out there.
1: You don't have to search too far for Aaron Boone. His thought, quote, that pisses me off. That's the manager rolled with it. I appreciated Jazz's running back.
0: I wondered what Aaron Boone said after the game because I just when I saw it last night, I thought to myself, I just can't believe that they're allowing him to do that.
1: It's like, I know that in the pros, like when you reach a certain level of good, like some of the rules kind of, you know, fall to the wayside. But I did appreciate, too, him running to the dugout and showing off the, like, box of lollipops after a good thing happened.
0: What was the score when that happened?
1: Was
0: it like a close game?
1: Yeah, it was certainly, it was not like a decided either way, which just adds on to it. And that's, like, been the full Jazzism experience as well. Like, another further thing, it wasn't like this is just something random that happened. It feels like he's finding a way to piss off Yankees fans every single month, which is kind of spectacular, and he's doing a great job of that. I know that we talked about a lot of the videos coming out of Miami from when the Tartan Army took over. That's not the only other video, though, that I enjoyed. Did you see the Bark in the Park action that happened with the Marlins where we had one dog munching down on a hot dog and the other dog is like, why is it my owner making this thing happen?
0: I did see that. That was great.
1: Just another one of those that's going to be the videos that live on and will be memed forever and ever. That one should be pretty good there. I don't have an answer to this, but a couple years ago, when Iceland kind of burst onto the scene for, I believe it was the Euros, that they had their like skull clap chant thing that the Vikings stole and pretended like they've been doing for years and years and years. I am curious to see, like, what college football student section is going to try and steal the Norway, like, Viking row type situation, because every time Norway gets together, the videos of them doing that and it being like a whole end of the arena or stadium is pretty spectacular.
0: That looks like something that they like. It's like, oh, so you guys are definitely getting together and practicing.
1: Yeah, that's not one that it feels like organic. Like, that is a, we need to, hey, before we leave the bar and head over, everybody let's sit down and let's make sure that we know what's happening so that it looks nice and organized as far as that goes when they get to the stadium. And
0: I saw that. That was pretty sad. Is Norway good?
1: Yes. They got.
0: Oh, they got the big boy.
1: They got Haaland. Yes. They'll be scoring goals for fun. We'll see how far that goes.
0: He doesn't look like a real person.
1: No, he.
0: It looks
1: like a
0: character.
1: He looks like a machine. He looks like an anime character come to life. Exactly. And then finally, let's close down in Michigan. Pretty spectacular story out of Michigan. So there's a 68-year-old who wished to remain anonymous, but basically he said, rolls through the gas station, and anytime the Michigan Lottery fast cash jackpot is over $700,000, I guess he rolls through the same gas station every time, he just goes ahead and buys a couple of tickets. Well, this last go around, he said that lately he's not been winning, not even been getting anything. So he's stopped buying the tickets when it gets up over $700,000. That message was not relayed to the attendant at the gas station. He went ahead and rung up like three or four tickets along with his gas, basically. And that was a very, very happy mistake, as he not only hit the jackpot, he won $1.2 million.
0: Damn. Okay.
1: Not a bad happy accident, because he was just like, oh, I didn't really mean to buy those, but whatever. I'll swipe the card and make that thing happen. Then he's a millionaire now. So congratulations. Well,
0: why doesn't that happen to me?
1: I know. Why can't we have those kind of happy accidents happen to us?
0: Damn.
1: That's the real American dream. To be a millionaire by mistake, almost.
0: Okay. If I would have bet OU at the beginning of the NCAA tournament, I'd probably be a millionaire by now.
1: Not even that. I'm thinking, like, if you would have bet OU after the resumption of the Tennessee game and then the rest of that night, those odds would have been even better.
0: Damn.
1: Could have, would have, should have. Unfortunately, didn't do that, but thankfully for the Sooners, they'll be celebrating a national championship tonight in Norman. But for us, that's all we got.
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0: All right, very good. We will see everybody down tonight at Kimbri Family Stadium. Matt and Tyler will be there starting at 3 to do their show. Maybe I'll bounce down there and jump on with them tonight. We will talk to you on Thursday. Here on the Franchise Morning. Bye-bye.
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0: else. Bob, good morning. How are you?
1: A fantastic draft by the Bulls. I'm feeling good.
0: Over the moon?
1: Yes.
0: It was a no-screw-up situation there at the top of the draft as far as I think that it kind of went about the way that, like, there was the boozer buzz for number two, stuff like that. But I think if you had told us the night after the lottery or the day after the lottery that it was going to go AJ to Washington, Darren to Utah, Carlos to Memphis, and then the Bulls were going to sit tight and take Caleb Wilson, I think there was, yeah, that makes a lot of sense. And for you, I think you're very, very happy with that.
1: I'm very happy. I admit being surprised that it was AJ, because I don't, AJ and Trey Young feels like both of those dudes are going to need the ball to be in their hands, where I thought Darren Peterson was going to be a natural fit to find the open spot on the floor, shoot, score, do all that good, all that good stuff. But instead, AJ goes first. I don't have a problem going first. I thought Utah was trying to keep him locked in that state from BYU to the Jazz, and like, you love it here. Just try to brainwash him for years and years and years.
0: They got so close.
1: Did not work.
0: They got so close. Our man Daniel Bell, he is on site in New York.
1: He's coming back.
0: So quickly back. Well, he was on site last night. He's traveling today because much as
1: I don't love the second round?
0: Yeah, listen. The first round was a drag. I actually did something different last. Well, first off, we've got a couple of things happening. We are mid-move. We got to be out of the current place by next Tuesday. Last go-around, I definitely procrastinated as long as possible. And so I'm happy to say that the kitchen's officially boxed up. We're one way through that. Last night, though, was grabbing dinner with the parents and all that. And we decided that we were going to opt to watch the World Cup game. And I was just going to take in the draft through Twitter. And it sounds like I made the right call because saw nothing but people who watched the draft hated watching the draft last night. That more than anything, it seemed like in the top 10, everyone did a pretty good job of not jumping or knowing exactly where everybody else wanted. Like, you didn't see the Kings trade the farm to move up two spots. Like, they got to stay in Pat and get Acuff. But it seemed like, A, everyone was like, hey, good job, everybody in the top 10. And then B, it was like, also, this took forever. As the draft, as it went, as we said, the top four were the top four. Wagler went at 5 to the Clips. Michael Brown Jr. at 6 to the Nets. Acuff going to Sacramento. I love Acuff. I'm sorry. We'll pick back up with your career here in 3 years when the Kings trade you. Flemings to Atlanta, Maurice Johnson Jr.
1: That was big,
0: to
1: right?
0: To Dallas. You had Braden Burry, another guy that I feel really, really bad about. He's going to go to Milwaukee. We'll check in with you here in 3 years when you get something else. But
1: maybe him and Nate can do something.
0: Yeah, but maybe. Or
1: no.
0: They'll have plenty of minutes to do whatever the heck that they want. I was interested as we got to 9 and the entire group of Michigan crew was on the board. It was like,
1: who's Dusty going for?
0: I'm sure that Dusty is probably telling all 3 of them, I had nothing to do with any of this. This is all, I just got hired here, all that. Like, I'm not picking anybody. It was funny to see his reaction as Yaxel and then Mara went back-to-back. And when Mara goes, he's like, no, I got to have that thing happen in my life in OKC all the time.
1: Yeah, I don't know if it means that Johnson was always Dusty's favorite. I read into that because that's just what.

0: talk with Brandon Rabar here in the 10 o'clock hour, it almost felt like the Thunder had a couple of choices, and then boom, Burries is picked, and boom, Yaxel is picked. Like, well, guess we got to go Mara.
1: Well, and it seems like there were, whether, and listen, I'm just going to throw this out there. You can do your own choose your own adventure on how much you believe a guy like Kevin O'Connor, stuff like that. But KOC had tossed out last night that Mara was someone that the Thunder had been poking around with trading up as far as that being a target. Instead, they got to stand pat, and if that's how that planned out, then it was the perfect thing. They're like, wait, we just got the guy that we wanted the whole time at 12. If not, it was one of those that, yeah, I think as everyone saw the Burries, Lindenberg, is like, okay, well, the Thunder's going to stand pat and take Mara, and they certainly did. Couple of picks later, they traded up from 17 to 16 to get Bennett Sturts.
0: I love that.
1: My question about that, Bob, is he going to be okay not playing 40 minutes a night? Because that's going to be a big situation.
0: Yeah, I as much as you know, the entire last 2 months have been, don't take Mara because of the Arizona game. Don't fall in love with him because of that one game sample he had in the Final Four. I dig everything about Bennett Sturts. I don't know what it means about like Topage in the grand scheme of things, or, you know, just, hey, AJ hasn't been able to stay healthy. Topage hasn't been able to stay healthy. You need someone. And Sturts, he's durable, if nothing else. To this point, we've seen what he's been able to do. As much as I'm down on the Mara pick and will need someone to tell me why I should be feeling better about it, I'm over the moon about Sturts. I watched it on mute. I was reading the Pearl. We were playing matching games.
1: Yeah.
0: Like, I didn't know there was a trade initially, and so I didn't know what was going on. Oh, he's going, okay, see, I like that a lot. Sign me up.
1: One thing I did, and I saw this a bunch last time, I don't necessarily think that Mara being drafted is like, okay, that means that Hartenstein's not coming back next year stuff. I think that what you're looking at now is you've got, like, Sturts and Topage. Is it the perfect like for like? No, but it's kind of like, I think Press is like, if one of these guys pans out, awesome. I think with Sorber and Mara, though, it's not perfect and it's not like the exact same skill set. I think it's like, if one of these guys becomes a piece in this rotation here in the next 2 or 3 years, awesome, great. We can make that happen too. And I think that it's one of those situations where Sam Presti is just like, we're just going to build some redundancy here because
0: a little bit.
1: It's kind of like the old joke of like when Cleveland had those picks at the top, they're like, you should just pick 3 quarterbacks and hopefully one of them pans out. It kind of feels like Presti's like, yeah, we're just going to build some redundancy and one of these guys is going to hit. He's like, with my draft record, somebody's going to hit.
0: I mean, yeah, that's for a team that, you know, honestly, we probably feel doesn't need all that much. You take that type of risk. I think there's a lot of validity to that between Topic and Sturts and Sorber and Mara. Like, hey, if you go 2 out of 4, you'll take it in a heartbeat because, boy, you've got those top level pieces. You're not worried about that, but you need to round out that roster. And as the great Daniel Bell would just try to inform everyone last night, that means you're at 16 guys. You're at 16, fellas. You're parting ways with someone that is dearly beloved by the Thunder fan, the Thunder fan base, one way or another.
1: Good news is, I suppose that stuff doesn't have to get cut down for a little bit, so you got some time. It's like Sam Presti had said in his exit interviews, it's not all going to happen immediately as far as that goes. But I do feel a little bit bad for Mara, whether you love it or hate it, being immediately rolled out there as like, you are the Oklahoma City Thunder solution to the big alien, is kind of a tough spot for anyone to be in. But Data Bell was on scene. He got some audio last night. This is what new Thunder center Mr. Mara had to say about Victor Wembanyama and everything that'll come with that.
2: From Jake Fisher, and he said that you're potentially being billed as a Victor Wembanyama stopper. Mm-hmm. Just what's your reaction when you hear that, and how about those matchups coming up against Wemby?
3: I mean, it's obviously, yeah, it's not a bad thing to hear. I think it's going to take our time or adjustment. But I'm excited. I'm excited to play against him. Obviously to play in the NBA, but I feel like I'm going to play against him a lot. If he's not NBA, he's going to be in the national team. So I'm excited to get ready to play against him. Yeah.
1: Kind of falls under the Bob, what else are you going to say as far as excited to get that yep. thing going? But I do feel bad for any.

0: one, no matter if you're the number one overall pick or someone that the Thunder are taking at 12, just to be like, hey, congratulations, welcome to the league. Your first task is we're just going to build you up as the man to stop Victor Wembanyama. Good luck.
1: And I don't even know how true that is. And I agree with people, like, if that's your reaction to losing a tight seven-game series without J-Dub and AJ, that's probably the wrong move. Again, just depend. Was this in the cards the entire time? Were they going for Mara and it's what they wanted at 12? They probably didn't think might happen at 12, so you're thinking about moving up, and instead you stand pat and get them. I'm not as big on them. I'll gladly be wrong here in a couple years. I'm not quite seeing it yet.
0: It's to me, this felt like a little bit of like down the line succession planning type thing of like, hey, even if you extend iHeart for, let's call it 3 years, whatever, the opt-out extend, all that stuff, that maybe by the time that deal is done, you got something going here. One thing that he can immediately come in, though, is rim protection, and then he's an excellent passer. So I don't think that you're going to be too worried about that. Mr. Bell, again, was on scene. This is what Mara had to say. Uh-oh, hang on. Somebody else has taken over the computer. This is not good. We're battling Skynet right now. This is bad. This is bad. No, this is what Mara had to say about linking up and playing next to Chet Holmgren, which obviously is something that any Thunder big is going to need to be able to do.
2: Well, I think just trying to do whatever the coach says, trying to help the team as much as I can, and just try to get better and better every year, every month or whatever. But I think being able to play with Chet, I think we can play together. And I think that can be great for the team, just in talking about like rim protection. But obviously, defense in my game, these first years, I feel it's going to be super important. So I'm looking forward to get there and just know how they play, how they do, so I can just adjust to the team and be as good as I can the first year.
0: Damar again last night, moments after getting drafted by the Oklahoma City Thunder. Bob, elsewhere, can I be completely and totally honest about last night's happenings?
1: Meh.
0: One of the more boring drafts. I don't think it was anybody's fault. It wasn't like a big moving and shaking.
1: No Jaylen Brown.
0: Yeah.
1: Nothing.
0: Yep. Outside of the top four and then like what the Thunder were going to do, I was more interested. Way more interested in, like, can we stop with the draft coverage and give me more Jaylen Brown updates? Because that's what I'm kind of more interested in, is to see how is that going to play out here over these, doesn't have to happen tonight, but these next couple of days, next couple of months. Because we know it doesn't matter if someone goes, you'd be like, yeah, man, I mean, you're in trade talks for Giannis. It's not like we were trying to ship you off for DeAndre Ayton or, you know what I mean, or anything yep. that's, like, insulting. But you know how that goes, and especially with how the start of the offseason went with Jaylen Brown deciding that he was just going to like say all the wrong things and then try to clean it up, but not actually clean it up and go on Twitch every single day and then go to war with Stephen A.
1: And say that this is your favorite season ever. Dude, you won an NBA championship. Nah. This was my favorite season ever.
0: It's because we were down. It's like, okay, man, if that's what you want, that's what you want to go with. I would have gotten some stronger PR advice from somebody else, but you know, that's just me. So,
1: and it feels like your Hawks are the front runner, correct?
0: Yeah, well, here's what I don't know is a lot of the conversation around that initially, it makes a lot more sense. I guess it still makes sense technically for it's the same assets that they can move along, but it really made sense when it was part of a three-team deal because the Hawks could just give the Bucks their picks back, basically, which might have been a little bit more appetizing. I just don't know what the every front office is going to do math-wise of sitting there going like, yeah, do I think that the Bucks are going to be awesome? No, but in the new lottery system, do you just say we don't actually really care where the picks are coming from? We just take picks and hope it lands? I just don't know what the calculation of the math behind the scenes is going to be for any front office, and that's like OKC included whenever they're looking to move stuff. Or as we've seen in the past, Sam Price is like, we might not use this asset tonight, but if we can flip it for something similar down and just keep kicking the can down the road, then we can do that.
1: Yeah, so I kind of agree with you. It was a pretty rather blah type of night. I thought the Spurs did something nice with stacking Quaintance until he gets better, but then to get Terrace Reed for the immediate. So that's, you see, the smart teams doing smart things to put themselves in really nice position. So I didn't think there was an overwhelming, and maybe this is because, this is what shocked me more than anything. I knew who these dudes were. Where were the foreign guys that I don't have a clue about?
0: And I think we all kind of knew about Kareem Lopez, mainly because it's like, hey, he's the one non-college guy. And I was talking about this with Eddie. It's not just that they were all college guys for the most part. I mean, if you, even the most casual person, I think, was aware of the top four guys. But you kind of have to go down to when Steinbeck was taken at 14 to be like, hey, if you're not a super in on college basketball, you might not have caught Washington just because they weren't the ones that were like super in the mix and things. Like, but other than that, it's like, hey, I guarantee you a bunch of people caught, whether it be Illinois games or a Houston game or Michigan or Arizona. Like it was a bunch of knowns, which I think, again, is part of the, like we've seen the G League Ignite kind of shut down. I think that's part of the effect of NIL. It's the flip side of it is, we see more guys pulling out and going back to school. And then because of that, I think it's good for at least fans knowing a little bit about what they're getting. There's still a long development process, but it makes it a little bit more fun on that side of things. It's supposed to be like, all right, here, ESPN has put together the grainy Russian second league highlights of random guy that you drafted at 25.
1: Let's go to Fran Fraschilla and let him talk about the foreign market and why you should be excited. Nah, it's like, dude, I know all of them. I don't know if I agree with all of them, but I know who they are. This is kind of cool.
0: Although, if it does take away from getting, I will always remember draft night, them cutting to Alexei Pokushevsky, and Poku looks like he's like some mob boss in the back of a mom and pop like diner or something. If we lost those kind of draft night videos, I do think that is a net negative for everybody as far as clipping that and looking back.
1: Yeah, and it's probably got to start an hour earlier. There's really no reason to start that at 8 Eastern.
0: Well, you think that, Bob. I'm pretty sure that ESPN was just like, we got nothing else cooking. Baseball, college baseball, done. Major League Baseball, ESPN famously just kind of gave up on here over the last little bit as far as everything. So I think that they're just like, hey, NBA. That's why I think it ran so long is they probably just told them,
1: you want
0: 4 hours? Cool.
1: Like, whenever they'd go to commercial, you know those picks are in, so that's 3 minutes of you're just backlogging every single time, because you, like, the picks are in.
0: Thank you to the NFL for trying to speed up their first round this go around. That's the part of the difference. It's like, it feels like it's, oh, hey, we're doing what the NFL did. Hey, the NFL's actually speeding things up now, because everyone was like, this draft takes forever. It takes too long, and that's two less picks to do it. It felt like it'd take forever. So, good luck, and we'll be back at it tonight.
1: Now, this is where I don't know if I'll watch a single second of it.
0: 7 o'clock. I was going to declare that I will not track a single second of it, but it's just a blatant lie because with the World Cup, we're to the last round of group stage games, which means that they happen simultaneously. And so I was like, actually, with two games going on, I'm inevitably going to end up in a four box.
1: You're in a quad box.
0: Which I think, unfortunately, means that we're going to have the second round of the drafts. Like that, I enjoyed my experience on Twitter. I was like, the second round, just tell me who the Thunder pick. I don't need anything else.
1: Or if they pick.
0: If they pick, who they pick, what they pick, if they just trade it for a vending machine and some cash. I don't really care what happens. We'll see. But inevitably, the Thunder will pick tonight, and this player is going to be like a key piece in the 2029 title round, and we're all going to look back and be like, well, maybe we should have been a little bit more invested. But all right, let's take our opening timeout, Bowman Man, on the other side. We're counting down here. It's Celebration Day across Oklahoma City and in Norman as the Sooners will be at Kimry Family Stadium this evening, putting a bow on, again, just one of the all-time runs through the College World Series out there as we celebrate Oklahoma, Skip Johnson, the entire Sooner crew. All that and more on the other side when the Franchise Sports Show returns right after this.
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0: and Norman, Skip Johnson, the crew, be celebrating with the Sooner Faithful at Kimry Family Stadium this evening. 6:30 start time if you want to get out there. Gates open at 5:30, as we kind of talked about all day yesterday. Gonna have championship merch available, very limited concessions. They're gonna have that autograph session this evening afterwards. Clear bag policy in effect. Gates open at 5:30. Bowman, Ed and I were talking about this. I'm just maybe more excited than anything else of we get to talk to Skip, obviously, and he's great with us, and I can't wait to see Skip addressing the masses as far as, can you imagine anyone that,
1: give me 5 seconds.
0: Skip, we know this, very humble, very, very much onto the, let me portal and let me get onto some fishing and things like that. But I can't wait to see that. But no, it should be a really fun scene in Norman this evening. And, rolling that forward, not to fast forward to February, but we've talked about this, the 2022 team. And then you see the uptick in attendance and atmosphere and things like that out at then Eldell, now Kimry Family Stadium. I can't wait to see what this does when they roll this thing forward and roll it back out next year, as far as moments like this continuing to grow and grow and grow, the not just the fan base, but like the diehards that are out there and battling with them when DBU comes through on a Tuesday night early in the season.
1: Because everyone knows that's the one that tells you how far.
0: And it did. It did this year.
1: Exactly. No, but I mean, it's just really cool for those in Norman or OKC Edmond, because you didn't get to send them off to Omaha, right? That was one of the weirder things. Like, they're in Lawrence. Well,
0: just keep running through.
1: Why would you go south?
0: Yeah.
1: Just go back. You just keep going north. So it was really weird that you didn't get that send off. I know a lot of fans appreciate being able to do and show the love and support that they have for Skip and the boys. So, you know, to think that they haven't been in Norman in quite a hot minute here, it should be a awesome celebration. I think the rain is over. I think the rain is in the early afternoon. Or
0: fingers crossed.
1: The late morning. I think I might be getting drenched in it as I drive back home today.
0: It was gnarly yesterday. I was running some errands, get the oil change, stuff like that. And as I'm coming back, I was like, oh, this is just Sunday night, Monday morning all over again. It looked like a war zone outside.
1: Yeah, I was like, initially that was supposed to be around 10 or 11. And then it got switched to 2, and so I'm telling Brittany, hey, by 2, you need to be inside. You need to have the car in the garage. You know, you need to be chilling, because it's about to come. And so I was happy it actually did come. But, yeah, so I don't know if we're getting that same type of weather here the next couple hours, but hopefully it'll dry out, and hopefully it won't be too muggy because of it for the celebration. Really looking forward to it. If Patrick Dunn is listening, are there any posters or anything that Pearl can
0: make that happen?
1: Have?
0: Well, I think here's what you're going to do. You have to get out there and you're going to have to battle. Just get the elbows out. Get ready to get after it with everybody. No, it should be a ton of fun. And I was just thinking about it. I never talk about this. It was a long, long trek for any of the fans that did the full 12 days, certainly for Eddie and George and Josh and crew. I can't imagine for the actual OU travel party, it was, hey, pack your bags before the Super. And I was like, Pat, is your backyard in the same spot? Like, is everything familiar? Has too many home projects taken over and you're coming back to a different home? Like, what's going on here?
1: Exactly. Yeah, I was going to ask Eddie, hey, does your thermostat still work? Did you leave the air on the entire time? Like, you go 2 weeks without using the air conditioning. That utility bill could be very, very low if you play your cards right.
0: Make that thing happen. No, it's a, as I was telling Eddie, I was like, 2 weeks in any location is just a lot. I can't imagine the, all of our friends, like the international media that have descended upon the country for the World Cup. Like, I know that everyone's asking, like, how is our friend Freddie just like traversing all over the place? Stuff like that. I was like, I can't imagine like the UK media that are posted up in Kansas City for, like, first off, going to Kansas City, just, why would you want to do that? Secondly, being posted up in Kansas City for a month, like, oh my, I would rather have gone and covered the World Cup in Qatar than being in Kansas City for a month.
1: Ouch, ouch, ouch, ouch.
0: Nicer people in Qatar. Did you see any of the happenings yesterday? Were you in on the witch doctor happenings in the World Cup yesterday, Bone Man?
1: I mean, I laughed when I first saw it, whenever that first came out, but I'm the casual of the casual. I was like, okay, it's still scoreless at 20 minutes. That's interesting. Scoreless at halftime. Scoreless at 75. Like, all right, I'm in.
0: Got to lock in. If you missed it yesterday, First game out in the World Cup, Portugal, Uzbekistan, Cristiano Ronaldo. I guess that was cupcake week, basically.
1: What about him not taking the one kick? What a selfless act.
0: Yeah. I saw a ton of that, and a ton of the announcers like, see? Because even, you know, Rosa Pass, I was like, that was the layup for him. That was the PR specialist that Jaylen Brown should have gone to, yep. Ronaldo went to, made that happen. But England-Ghana happens, and if you weren't following it, just another one of the great just side quests of the World Cup is we've got the self-proclaimed Ghana witch doctor that put a curse on England striker Harry Kane, and guess what? I believe it. Harry Kane misses it. Now, granted, Harry Kane spent a lot of time at Tottenham Hotspur, so it might just be the Spurs DNA still in him. Very Spursy to miss that. But shout out to misses it. It's ends in a goalless draw. And then this is how you know you're in good hands. The witch doctor immediately hits Twitter and says, okay, I've released the curse. It's been good. It's done. Didn't score here. He has released the curse so that Harry Kane can go and score in the final group stage game and carry out. He's like, I got what I needed. You are free. So the benevolent dictator of the self-proclaimed God and witch doctor.
1: I mean, yeah, the really nice header. I'm not going to act like I know these guys. I know their last names by O'Reilly.
0: Nico O'Reilly, yeah.
1: Just hits the post.
0: Bonk.
1: It looked like Kane was going to be able to put that in easily. Air mails that sucker. I want to go back to the only shot that Ghana really had. Was it a penalty, first off? And then, how'd your teammate get in the way and block it?
0: I go no penalty. I think we were fine with that. Okay. But this is one of the weird things that happens it's like basketball in the last 90 seconds. Like you got to be sure on the last possession. If you're going to call it, it's got to be like so egregious in that one. I was just like, it's a foul probably. It's the only one to decide the game. Probably not, you know, as far as that goes. So we'll see there. You got Croatia getting on the board yesterday. They beat Panama. And then Colombia last night. The big party that was, I was watching that game as I was packing stuff up, and I was like, the ball has been in the back of the net 5 times, and it still just won nothing. I was like, poor Colombia, they can't stay onside. Are you ready for World Cup overload today, Bone Man?
1: Sure.
0: If you're not familiar, on the last day of the group stage, all the games within the group, so the 2 games per group, they play them simultaneously to prevent, like, hey, the first game happened, we both just
1: now
0: need a draw, we're just going to kick around for 90 seconds, stuff like that. Usually you do 2 groups at a time on the last, but today, starting today, we've got 3 groups. So at 2 o'clock, you're going to have 2 games head-to-head. Switzerland, Canada, go Switzerland, go. Screw you, Jesse Marsh. And then Bosnia-Herzegovina and Qatar. I would say if you're looking forward, peeking ahead, the highest percentage chance for the U.S.'s opponent in the round of 32 is Bosnia. So if you want to check in, get a little advanced scouting, that'll happen at 2 o'clock.
1: I'd rather be an arrogant American and just think we can destroy them anyway.
0: I should. I think that's what we should do.
1: Exactly.
0: At 5 o'clock, you'll have Morocco and Haiti, and then Scotland, Brazil, which might just be the all-time party in Miami.
1: Ooh, yeah, that sounds...
0: Now, it's a big game for Scotland. Like, Scotland needs something to happen there, but as far as parties go, sign me up. The Tartan Army taking over Miami. Now, it's not the first time we've seen there be some life out for the Marlins, because the World Baseball Classic, that was the like, man, this atmosphere is a lot different than when the Marlins play. I just think it's like the Rangers are living just a very weird life. They were at Fenway, and then they're out in Miami right now. They're going to be coming back to Globe Life and be like, no offense to you guys or anyone here, but like, step it up, Rangers fans. It's not your fault, but we need something to happen here.
1: Yeah, it's been a party. I love what the announcer that said about England yesterday.
0: Yes, historically poor in Massachusetts, fact, as far as that goes. And then we'll close it down with Czechia, Mexico, and then South Africa, South Korea at 8 o'clock tonight. I just want all the Merlin content. I need Merlin the Duck. I need him not just in the stadium, but I need Merlin on the touchline, just plodding back and forth. And I want cuts to Merlin because it. It's so funny. I think that the U.S. mascot for the World Cup has become Freddy in a weird way.
1: Yep.
0: For Mexico, Agreed. It's Merlin. I have no idea who it is for Canada. I've seen nothing out of Canada. It seems like they are having the worst time of all of the host cities, host nations, all that fun stuff.
1: Yeah. I mean, they're just there. That's why you can't get an arrival with Canada. They exist.
0: Sort of. I really feel like since the U.S. went in and said hockey is ours now, I don't know what Canada has. I don't know what they have to live for. I don't know what they have to play for or any of that.
1: You should ask Shay that.
0: Well, you know what? I don't think I will. How about we can have Daniel ask that if he would like. Although Daniel probably tells Shay to spend as much time in the U.S. as he has in Canada. That's probably what we'll get from Daniel.
2: Yes.
0: I wonder what the – is Lou Dort going to be worried about getting moved tonight, or is he just going to be locked in on what Canada's doing at 2 o'clock and just not worry? He's like, I'll open up. Tell my agent you can text me tomorrow with whatever we have either way as far as that goes.
1: So that Hawkeyes thing was real? Like, that's really how he found out was through the pickup game? That can't be right. That was like 11 o'clock and they're playing pickup at 11 o'clock at night.
0: Hey man, it's the off season. They don't have a morning show to be on. Who are we to say, Bob? I mean, come on now.
1: I like, no way. I mean, if it's too late at night.
0: No, here's where you got to flip that around, especially if you're a Milwaukee fan. Dedicated. He's literally spending every moment like you're worried about him being out and about. No, he is in the gym quite literally all hours of the day. That's how you turn that and spin that thing around.
1: With like some of the worst looking. Listen.
0: Ball's ball, you know. I don't know what he got out of that, but dedicated, grinded, loves to be in the gym. But next thing we need Kevin Durant level reporting on. He's got a backpack. And he's got shoes in his backpack so that he can go play basketball at any time. So, okay, thanks. Appreciate it.
1: Awesome.
0: I'm glad that we don't have to pretend like the KD backpack thing matters anymore. What a time that was. All right, let's take one more timeout. We'll close down shop here on the other side. One more segment of the Franchise Morning Show to go right after this.
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0: Bell Shop here on the Franchise Morning Show. Brad Chapman alongside Bob Prisbillo. Daniel Bell making his way back from his favorite city in the entire world, NYC, as he was in the house for the draft last night. Bone Man, we have made it through the end of college baseball season, obviously, as that'll be celebrated tonight again. 6:30, the celebration at Kimbrough Family Stadium. 5:30, gates open. Matt and Tyler are going to be hanging out there at 3 o'clock for their whole shift. So be able to, be sure to stop by, say what's up, and, dap up the boys as far as that goes. Tell Matt I love him for me. But Bob, something else that happened pretty big in the college sports world yesterday. It's not shocking as far as this goes, but the D1, is it the cabinet officially? I can't remember if we go cabinet or committee.
1: Cabinet, council, committee, who cares?
0: Doesn't matter. They have rubber stamped and approved the new, instead of doing 4 years of eligibility plus a redshirt, it's just going to be 5 years as far as that goes, starting either when you enroll or at your 19th birthday, whichever goes first. The three exceptions to this mission, so if you're going on a mission, yep, then your clock doesn't start immediately. Pregnancy is an exception in military service. So other than that, it's just going to be no red shirts, no waivers, none of that stuff. You're going to be able to use 5 years of eligibility. And if anyone finished out their eligibility by the spring 2026 semester.
1: Oh, boy, the lawsuits are coming.
0: They are not going to retroactively get another layer of eligibility, another year. And that I laughed that NACOS put that out there immediately. Lawsuits are expected. That was the last sentence on that as far as that goes. Good luck to the NCAA on that front.
1: I mean, because we already heard that, I think it was a month or two ago, where I forget who it was. We're like, if you were before us, you had the COVID exception. If you're after us, you know it's 5 for 5. But if you're just us, we don't get any of that, and that makes zero sense.
0: For what we do, I'm just really happy that it's not like starting in 2030, that freshman class, then we have to do all the napkin math, and you have half the people on the roster and not half the people on the roster. But Oklahoma, no different than everybody else across the country, there are going to be some programs that if you kind of shot the gap there, you're going to be able to have people that you assume were going to be seniors this year that suddenly are going to be like, actually, I could have 2 years left if they haven't already redshirted. And there's some big names on campus right now. And Norman, I know that I'm not going to totally ravage something that's coming to Soonerscoop.com, but this could be something that we, next thing up, football season, you look at, I think, someone we've all looked at, PJ, I know he had his, are we going to call it a David Stone entrance and exit into the portal type situation? But that's a guy that if the light bulb comes on this year,
1: yeah,
0: he could come back next year under the new ruling.
1: It's the biggest reason I've been down on him is like, oh, dude, you only have 1 year left. You've had 3 years. It hasn't worked out. I'm ready for Danny Okoye to go over the top of you and become the second starter. But now it's like, wait a minute. Well, what if he has 2 years? What if this is a year where he gets healthy and you start seeing what he can do, and then in a fifth year, he becomes that five-star guy that everyone thought he could be? Like, that narrative can change very, very quickly.
0: And not just, I don't have anyone in mind here, but we've seen how many of these guys, Bob, have had the path under Brent Venables now that we've seen him redshirt your first year, special teams guy year two, maybe get in the mix a little bit, and then suddenly by year three they're able to break out. Twofold. First off, you don't have to, if by the end of the year, like I think back to, I don't know if he would have got thrown into things with everything that was at stake in November, and he had been playing on special teams, so it's not the perfect thing. But if you had had a guy like Manny Choice, you were saying, instead of being a special teams guy, we're going to hold him back, things like that. How many times when the redshirt rule popped up initially, coaches were like, man, if he just had been able to play here at the end of the year, it would have been someone that could help. Well, now you don't have to worry about it. Like, you go back to 2 years ago, that main game when we were talking about, hey, do you throw, I know, like, Eddie Pierre-Louis was someone, like, do you throw him out there? And then what do you do the rest of the way? Now it just doesn't matter. You get 5 years of those guys, and it should be a thing, too, that I wonder how helpful is this going to be to coaches when you talk about, in the portal era, trying to develop, trying to maintain red shirts while also trying to make sure that various guys don't get upset that they didn't get enough playing time early, and then suddenly you sunk 2 years of development and then they transfer out and things like that. I think that coaches are going to really like this for a bunch of reasons, but especially because it's like, okay, now it's going to be you earn what you earn. There's not going to be any I have to hold you back because we got four games into this thing and suddenly I want to cut you off on the football side of things.
1: And the general manager, you get to roster management. This is going to be tough because how many times have we laughed at guys that, well, you've exhausted your eligibility. You don't have to tell me you're announcing for the such and such draft.
0: Oh, that's still going to happen, Bob. We're going to get 50-year guys that are like, I'm declaring for the eligibility. I was like, yeah, no S. Where else were you going to go?
1: Let's like throw out another example for this year. Jacoby Johnson. He's going to play. He'll play all 4 years. Now, whether or not you thought it was like a banner four-year career, it would be done. Now it's, does he play a fifth year or does he hit the portal? Like, how is the roster man, like, guys that, because what Brent Venables has conditioned us, right? He said flat out multiple times, yeah, we already assumed that dude was gone. So it's like, duh, like, we don't really care about some of these guys hitting the portal because we assumed it. But now, like, you run into guys that, well, I don't know. If he comes back for a fifth year, is that greater than taking a person from the portal or recruiting another person for your high school class?
0: I also think back to, unfortunately, one of the guys that fell into the post-COVID year, pre-this situation. I would have loved to see, like, another year of Jaron Kanick of, hey, he was getting his feet under him, great between the 20s. Could we, have gotten a touchdown, and then, B, like, another year of being able to make that change and get that thing going as far as he goes. Now, like we said, it worked out. Ends up getting his name called as far as that goes. But there'll be a handful of those guys that are probably sitting going like, if I could just had one more year, and especially with what we know about how Brent Venables and this culture is in Oklahoma, I don't think they're going to have trouble with those guys wanting to stick around for one more year and give it one more go.
1: Yeah, I mean, I know we're absolutely going to be looking at football and stuff like that, but then I think about like a Ella Parker, what we just saw with Nyjah Kennedy in terms of like, or the enemy of OU, like a Teagan Kavahn being able to stick around for another season.
0: I think it's finally the revenge of people feeling like Landry Jones was at Oklahoma for 10 years. I think there's gonna be some of these that you're just like, how is that person still there?
1: And because of the matter of fact, at this point, the money-making market for a softball player is in college. AUSL is doing what it can. There's no doubt about that, but it's going to take time to grow that. It won't be by 2027 where that makes the most sense. So we just threw out Ella and Teagan for example, but they're going to be everywhere across the country. It's like, wow, you might have one more year of this person, and it makes financial sense for them to be looking in that direction. So that was a pretty, as much as we expected it to happen, I like that it, first of all, that it did happen. And I like that they have parameters. No one's going to, the parameters won't do anything, but at least I know what they are because the lawsuits are going to be aplenty.
0: Yeah, the lawsuits are coming. I'm almost just happy it's going to be, for the NCAA, from their perspective, I think this is a no-brainer because they're like, listen, we have so many of these extra year waivers, stuff like that. They just be like, listen, here's our three exceptions. If you're not into these three exceptions, we're really, really sorry. We gave you the extra year. Go for it. I'm sure that somehow down the line, there's going to be some crazy situation like, okay, maybe we'll look at this. But I think that this is where you get into, you got 5 years to play five. Go for it as far as the red shirts go. And then two, it's finally going to be, it's not just like, hey, Ella Parker magically could have stayed for 5 years. It's not just, hey, Xavier Brown is someone that you can keep for an extra year, or you can have Tahereh Williams like come back and be one of those core culture pieces. It's the fact that for everything else that's not football, every coach that we talk to, Porter, how many times has Porter talked about, yeah, I'd love to be able to throw out some of these guys here in some of these non-conference games, mm-hmm. but if you throw them out for a minute and then they don't get hurt, you're done.
1: You're done.
0: We talk with Skip all the time. He's like, I would love to make my midweeks be the freshman midweeks and get those guys key experience, stuff like that. But you throw them out for one inning, they're done. I can't wait for the rest of college athletics to be able to actually benefit from what college football has had, which is that you can actually, and we know this, different versions of this conversation. You go back to like when Oklahoma State had the really stupid NCAA stuff coming down with Mike Boynton and crew. It's like, what you don't see is like, am I as dedicated at practice knowing that I can't play in a postseason. If I'm redshirting, am I as engaged? Am I as locked in? What does that do for my development, knowing that every single thing truly does matter? Because if I get to a point late in my freshman year, there is no penalty for Patty Gasso or Skip Johnson or Jenny Baracha or anybody to be able to go out there and say, keep firing through the finish line. You're not just a scout team player necessarily because you didn't come on and you weren't ready for it in November on the basketball side of things.
1: Yeah, it's a great point with Porter and Jenny for November and December to see if maybe you can trust some of them going into January and conference season. And a great point about Skip and Patty. That Tuesday game that maybe I wasn't going to attend, maybe I will. You're going to throw out a freshman pitcher that might not have gotten any run whatsoever. Yeah, I really love that this rule is going to be in place.
0: Especially for, you look at in tandem with what Major League Baseball is trying to do on the baseball side of things as far as funneling all of the homegrown, U.S. talent through college for a couple of years. That way it's like, hey, even if you're not one of the top-end guys that is just ready to take over and be a stud from the jump, I mean, you just look at what Skip Johnson just did with this freshman rotation. It's like, we knew that Cord, it was immediately out there and going, but the way that, and Xander was always going to be a factor, but the way that Xander continued to grow throughout the year, what Nick was able to do, and suddenly you look out and go, hey, they're just chucking the freshman out there all the time. I have to imagine that that's going to be a great little thing in Skip's back pocket to be like, yeah, man, come here. If you want to maximize your freshman season, we can find a way to make that happen for you. And I think that should be a big benefit. And I'm excited to see what this thing kind of ends up looking like, because more than anything, it just feels like we're simplifying things. And as complicated as college sports have become with all of the NCAA refusing to just do anything about anything and then just throwing their hands up and then saying, we'll just fight you in court, I am happy to see that at least this one seems like, let's just pass this thing through and make it happen and let's get after it.
1: I'm trying to think for the people that just ended, would R. Mason Thomas have come back because that injury? Or I know I think the lawsuits are more pending from basketball, I believe. I think for OU, that would have pertained to Tay Davis, and I think that's about it. Mo and Nigel Pack, they play more than enough time.
0: And I think, too, that part of it is that just by the way the calendar, so many of these, it's the same thing with Owen Heineke. He needed to make a decision just that he knew what his spring was going to look like to a certain extent, what his summer was going to look like. I mean, for a bunch of these guys, if they've already found their way into a mini camp or certainly got drafted the back end, I don't think they're going to suddenly be like, well, it could have been a fourth rounder. Now, it will be interesting if there's another layer of, there might just be 1 year of the back end of some of these drafts being a little bit more watered down as we transition of the guys that can stay back. But I think it's just going to be once you get on the 5-year plan, it's going to be a continuation of what we saw with the NIL factor, which is maybe there aren't as many just hidden gems in the later rounds, because if you can just bring those guys back, then they're going to come back next year and try to increase their draft prospects and try to get a little bit more guaranteed money on the front end. But either way, it's nice to see. I don't know if this was something that seemed like no nonsense 15 years ago, but this seems like an easy, let's just do this and stop having to do the RIP to the redshirt tracker, though. I know that's going to be...
1: Hey, I poured one out for
0: it's
1: it.
0: It's going to be tough. It's just fully a freshman tracker now instead of the redshirt tracker, but one less thing we're going to have to do this fall, I guess.
1: Yeah, I'll wake up Sunday. I don't care. I don't care who played. You know, may I'll be watching games not caring who's on the kickoff
0: teams. You won't have to dig into that participation chart quite as much, which will be good as far as that goes. So, all right, that's all we got here on this Wednesday. We'll be back tomorrow. It's a big day tomorrow. I know that the Bone Man's very invested. It's a USA game day. It's a dead rubber, but we're still going to try and carry some momentum as we get to USA Turkey. We'll have the full reaction from the second round of the NBA draft. Hopefully Skip Johnson puts on a tour de force at the podium this evening, the championship celebration that we can recap and we'll get
1: into. He's got to go first, right? He can't let Harris.
0: I think it might be just as likely. No, I think Skip will have some heartfelt stuff for the fans and a big thank you. And I'm sure he'll want to be like, we need you still. Keep coming. We'll see you guys in February. But yeah, regardless if he goes first, last, in the middle, I don't think it's going to be too terrible. I think Skip's going to be, I'm going to get in, get out, say what I need to say and not have to worry about it too much, which it would be the very Skip thing to do, and I'm not expecting anything less this evening. All right, that's all that I've got for you. We'll have Brandon Rabar stepping in alongside Bob Prisbillo in the place of Daniel Bell as D&B on the Radio comes up right now.
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0: Where you're thinking, okay, with about a month and change left, could they attack this and finish like upper half? And then it kind of fell away for them there at the end.
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0: 107.7 franchise, D&B on the radio. No Daniel Bell as he takes his very short stay in New York is now be working his way back after covering day one, first round of the NBA draft. But I have a full house because it is NBA draft breakdown. Bob Prisbillo joined in the studio by intern Q, Brandon Rabar. We got Dylan on the ones and twos. How's it going, fellas?
1: Good. How you guys doing?
2: I'm doing really well. I'd say I'm doing much better than I was last night. You know, when you have a night to sit and think about everything and kind of let everything marinate, you know, life is like spaghetti. I want people hearing this to know that life is like spaghetti. The longer it goes, the better it tastes. You know, whenever you first get something, you know, it's always like, we'll see how it goes. And then once it marinates in the fridge for a little bit, you're excited to get back to it when you get home. It always tastes a little bit better, so that's how my morning is going now. So
0: how's it going, Dylan?
3: It's going good.
0: Like spaghetti?
3: I think so. I'll take it. I mean, we'll take the spaghetti. But yeah, a very fun night last night. Was really happy with both of the picks, and I'm sure we're gonna continue to talk about it all day long.
0: Yeah, big story today, of course. What happened in the first round of the NBA draft? AJ goes first. A little bit of a shock to me. I don't know if AJ and Trae Young, how well that's going to go. I thought Darren Peterson would be a perfect fit there, but Peterson goes second to the Jazz. Cameron Boozer third to the Grizzlies. And then, of course, the best pick of the entire night, Caleb Wilson goes to my Chicago Bulls. The Bulls do not mess this up. I love Swain at 15 as well, but you didn't come here for Bulls draft talk, although I wish you would. I'd give you all the energy in the world for that. We're talking about what the Oklahoma City Thunder did last night. All right, Brandon, I'm throwing it to you, man. Damara, I thought everyone was going to get enamored. The one game that he had against Arizona was incredible. I get it. I'm just not there yet. He goes 12. Thunder don't have to trade up or anything like that. Where do you think he realistically was on the Thunder board, and how good of a pick can this be for the Thunder?
1: Yeah, so I think that he was by far the best player available when the Thunder ended up picking at
0: number
1: 12. That I agree
0: with.
1: So that's the thing. I think that if I've talked so much and done so much research on this particular draft, and I think that the three players that would have been perfect fits for the Thunder went back to back to back at 9, 10, and 11. Morez Johnson Jr., Adaimara's Michigan teammate, was my favorite prospect for the Thunder.
0: Yep.
1: And he went at number 9, which was a surprise. You know,
0: That's Dusty May, man.
1: Yeah. A month ago, you know, Morez Johnson Jr. wasn't supposed to be in the lottery. He was supposed to be just outside the lottery, and he kept rising. He was a late riser. His combine measurements were off the charts. I loved him for the Thunder. He goes at 9. You got to feel like Dusty May probably has an influence there, obviously. Then at number 10, Braden Burries, who I thought was like an incredible two-way guard that would have fit perfectly on the Thunder, goes to the Bucks. And then at number 11, Yaxel Lindeberg, probably the Thunder fan base's kind of general consensus favorite player for the Thunder, goes at 11. So I think after those three guys in particular go, Adaimara was the best one. And you just take the best talent and figure it out later. I think that he was the best value, his best. You mentioned it earlier. They'd had to trade up for him. And there was a lot of chatter about, you know, Adaimara is a top 10 talent. Probably in this draft, you just look at the talent. If you look at the measurables and what it can bring to a team, and the best center in this draft, like pure number 5 center. And so the fact that they had to trade up for him, the value you get, I think it's just best player available. And I think from that standpoint, that is absolutely the right pick. I was worried that they would take Nate Emmitt.
0: Wait, why are we worried? I love Nate. Come on, Brandon, you're killing me.
1: to me, Emmitt, look, he's just like one of that prototypical toolsy raw project guys that you hope is going to hit. And if he hits, that's fantastic. I'm like, you nailed it if he hits. But, you know, the Thunder are a contender right now at this moment. And Adaimara helps right now at this moment. Bennett Sturts, I believe, helps right now at this moment. Nate Emmitt is a guy that you just hope ends up reaching his ceiling.
0: 3-4 years later.
1: Yeah, like that he can reach that upside that he has. But that's a project that's going to take a few years. And who knows whether he's going to pan out or not. I just think that Adaimara was the best player available.
0: Q, I know you've done a whole bunch of draft work throughout the last couple weeks. Can you back this up?
2: My bad. I'm still learning. I'll say this, Bob. First of all, do you like having insurance? Do you like having insurance on players that you have currently on the roster? Do you like that?
0: Yeah.
2: Okay. Do you like size?
0: Yeah, well, yeah.
2: Okay. And do you like the ability to stop other teams from scoring in the paint?
0: Correct.
2: Are those all things that you like? Well, I'm a perfect thing to tell you then, because Adai Mara is going to bring all of that. Now, I will say there is going to be some negatives to his game. I mean, you know, we look at his lack of versatility. He can't switch out. And that's kind of why that Wimby thing is kind of low-hanging fruit, in my opinion, because Wimby is such a perimeter player, even though he is 7'5 or whatever. So Mara is not going to stop that aspect. But when you talk about – it's actually funny. They say Wimby stopper, but I think Mara might be more effective against other teams, because not every team has a center who is going to be as mobile as Wimby and is going to be like, you think about, like Memphis, you know, they have a really big front line and a guy like Zach Edey. Mm-hmm. Hey, let's say Hartenstein's not having it that day. You know, he's hurt sometimes during the season. You need somebody to come in there and spell Chet so he doesn't have to face that physicality. Mara's going to do that. And Mara fits a hole right now. Brandon hit it when he said, you know, the Thunder are

0: whoever this guy is has to be like the best player. You know, he's got to be the next, you know, J Dub or whatever. The Thunder should be picking at picks 25 to 26 to 30, you know, like we're fortunate enough to even be in a range where we can talk about a guy who was a top 10 pick 2 days ago, you know? So listen, Thunder fans, it is okay. The sky is not falling. Ade Mara is a very, very good player. In fact, I know a lot of Thunder fans were, the discourse is kind of interesting. Some Thunder fans were like, yes, just get somebody big. We hate Wimby, whatever. And then other Thunder fans were like, you know, where was, you know, Filon was there and some other players, but this guy is what the Thunder needed, and Sam Presti, I believe, in my opinion, in my humble Q opinion, did the right choice. Yes, very humble, very humble opinion. I believe he made the right choice, and I think we'll see. I think people will be more excited during Summer League.
1: Yep. Brandon, you get a pick like that, people start connecting the dots. Does this say anything about what they think about Sorber or what they might do with Hartenstein?
2: I think that's a great question, because that's kind of the question that I've seen asked a lot on social media. Like, what does this mean for Sorber or Hartenstein? Long term, you know, he can be an Isaiah Hartenstein replacement, only because you don't know, like, with the salary cap restrictions and everything that's going to happen with that. I just honestly think that they say, hey, let's take the best player, figure it out later. But you do have insurance for any sort of injuries, whether it be Hartenstein, Sorber, or Chet, or J-Will. Like, you got five bigs now, all with varying different, you know, skill sets and talents. And I think that this doesn't necessarily mean that, you know, Isaiah Hartenstein is gone. As a matter of fact, I believe that they'll bring Isaiah Hartenstein back, that he'll be back.
1: Okay.
2: I do. But it is insurance if Hartenstein were to be injured. It's insurance if the Thunder need to move on for salary cap reasons here in a couple of years. And he has some time to learn, and he's got a great mentor in Isaiah Hartenstein. So I don't think it means anything, especially in the short term, about Isaiah Hartenstein or Thomas Sorber. But you do have insurance because they don't know what they have in Thomas Sorber yet. Unfortunately, he gets hurt. He hasn't played in Summer League last year. He didn't play in the regular season. So they just don't know what they have in Sorber. And you know what you have in Ade Mara. You have a dude that's 7'3 with a 7'6 wingspan with a 9'9 standing reach. And he's an incredible playmaker. I think that the trait that really stands out to me more than anything about Mara is his playmaking at that size. It's special. Alongside, obviously, the rim protection and the finishing at the rim and all those things, the way he can score in the paint. But no, I don't think it means anything necessarily about Hartenstein or Sorber. I think it's just get the talent in the room, figure it out later. It's insurance in the short term for any sort of injuries or setbacks, but it's also insurance in the long term, not knowing what the situation is going to be with the salary cap, with Hartenstein, if you eventually need to move off.
1: I know, talking with Daniel the last couple weeks, the last month, he kind of dug Dalen Swain going to the Thunder at 17. So first, I want you to tell me the Bulls are a genius for taking him at 15, if that disrupted the plans. But then the value and what Bennett Sturts is going to be able to bring to the table.
2: Yeah, so Q can attest to this because we were doing the live reactions to the draft last night in the studio alongside Jerry Ramsey, and I thought that Dalen Swain would have been like the perfect pick for the Thunder at number 17 if he fell there, especially because of his size, being like one of the true wings in this class that had some upside. His ability to slash, to be able to drive and cut, ball handle. The outside shot, it's up and down, it's inconsistent, but there is some encouraging signs there. The defense, also inconsistent. But I do feel like at number 17, that would have been a home run hit. And I think it was a home run hit at number 15 yes. for your Chicago Bulls. I really do believe that. He was to me like when I, all this draft research, like I had like my favorite Thunder targets at number 12 and my favorite Thunder targets at number 17. And Dalen Swain was number one for the Thunder targets at number 17. So, but as far as Bennett Sturts goes,
1: I love this pick.
2: Sturts is awesome. So I think that people were probably surprised by the Sturts pick only because it's another guard. And you're looking at the Thunder, you know, roster, and you're like, okay, so they got SGA, they got Lou Dort, Kaysen Wallace, they got AJ Mitchell, they got Nikola Topic, they got

0: Zaya Joe, they got Jared McCain. I'm probably forgetting some right now off the top of my head. So why Sturts? Well, if you look at that San Antonio Spurs series, they didn't lose because of defense. They didn't lose because they didn't have a Wimby stopper. It had nothing to do with that. The defense was great. Even without J-Dub and A.J. Mitchell, the problem was the offense without J-Dub and A.J. Mitchell. I believe that the Thunder go to the NBA Finals if they're healthy. There just was a lack of shot creation, ball handling, playmaking, scoring, and shooting when they didn't have J-Dub and A.J. Mitchell. There was so much on Shai. So now you get a guy in Bennett Sturts who is one of the best playmakers, one of the best shooters, ball handlers, and shot creators in this class. His feel for the game, his IQ, off the charts, obviously coach's son. He can do it all offensively. And then, you know, his IQ and feel for the game is so high that even on the defensive end, where he may not have like the physical profile to be a great defender, he plays good team defense, knows where to be, and the effort and energy is always high. By the way, he played like 40 minutes a game.
1: Yes.
0: Throughout his college career. Never, so he's like, he never misses. He never, not only does he not miss games, he doesn't miss minutes. He is always on the court, and he had to shoulder that entire load. Iowa went to the Elite Eight. First time in like 40 years, they go to the Elite Eight, and it was all Bennett Sturts. It was all him. He was the entire offense, and defenses know that. Watch his tape, and you're like, okay, he shot 36% from three. That's decent, but not great. Okay, watch the way that all these defenses played him. They like it was like how the Spurs played Shai Gilgeous-Alexander in the Western Conference. Like the entire defense in the kitchen sink was aimed at stopping Sturts, and he still puts up those numbers and leads his team to the Elite Eight. I think he's a great player. I think that now, you know, ideally, the Thunder are healthy in a postseason run, and you have J-Dub and A.J. Mitchell. But now, you know, worst case scenario, one of those guys is hurt. You have another guy out there who can handle the ball, create shots for himself and others, can shoot and can score and can run an offense. And honestly, you can never have enough of those guys. Like, every NBA team wants guys that can dribble, pass, shoot, and that has been at Sturts.
1: You know, Q, I think you've been sort of looking at the Thunder maybe getting a guard when a lot of people, myself included, I want a wing. Yeah. So yeah. You don't have to sell me too much on it, but as I threw to Brandon about the Hartenstein, Sorber, does this say anything about Topic to you or no?
2: I mean, the Topic thing is interesting because, you know, you have a guy who, similar to Sorber, hasn't played. I mean, he's played more, you know, but has struggled to get consistent minutes. Very, very sad story with Topic. But I think this is more insurance from Presti. I think Presti's looking at this like, hey, we don't know exactly what we got from Topic, right? We don't know what that might look like. Again, what Brandon alluded to earlier, they needed more shot creation. I bet you right now, if you could go back in time and talk to your past self during that Spurs series, you could be like, man, we need more creation. There's nobody off the bench as great as Isaiah Joe is, as great as Aaron Wiggins is. And I'm not slandering the savior of basketball when I'm saying this, but there was no real creation there. And Bennett Sturts, first of all, my comp for him, this is my Q's clue for him. My comp for him is he's a little AR-15-y at Oklahoma. You know how AR-15 was able to kind of get to where he wanted to in his spot, was able to go off the dribble, was able to shoot the lights out, but he was very cerebral, that coach's son kind of mentality. Bennett Sturts reminds me a lot of that, but more shooting upside. I think his role in Iowa almost made him less of a prospect, because I think if he was on a team where he was like the second option, right, or he had, yep, more creation around him, he would be even better, you know? And so I think he's a diamond in the rough. I mean, like, if you don't like the Mara pick, I think Bennett Sturts is the guy. It's like, hey, well, we may not like this pick because of how the board fell, but Sturts was there and Presti got their guy. And, you know, according to some sources, he was crazy at his workout for OKC, and so they knew kind of that he wasn't going to last past 17, and he didn't. He didn't last past 16. So Sturts is my new favorite Thunder player. I will say one last thing. during our show, I was wrong. I had to grow up. I was wrong. Whenever they showed all the listen,
1: Jerry would be so proud.
2: Yes, he would. I know he's back there chuckling. Listen, whenever they showed the draft people before the thing, I was like, man, I hope they don't get Sturts. I did say that. I want that on record. I will be wrong. That's fine. But I will say Sturts made me grow up real quick. Cause once I started looking at those highlights and those plays that he can make and that skill set that's different than Topich, that's different than AJ Mitchell. People think just cause they're guards, they do the same thing. They don't.
1: Right.
2: They're all very different players. And so, man, I'm so excited about Sturts. Yeah, he's my new favorite Thunder player. So hopefully he does pretty well.
1: So the word of the day for a Thunder draft is insurance, it sounds like. And then for a team that's in a win now mentality, that makes a whole lot of sense. When we get back on the other side, I'm going to keep Q here for another segment. We'll talk with Brandon more. Maybe let's look at some winners and losers from the first round of the draft and what you might expect from the Thunder this evening. Keep it right here on D&B on the Radio on 107.7 The Franchise.
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0: Welcome back, 107.7 Franchise, D&B on the radio. No Daniel Bell, he'll return tomorrow, and we'll have his takes about everything that happened on night one of the NBA draft. Bob Prisbilla joined in the studio by intern Q, Brandon Rabar, and Dylan on the ones and twos. We dove deep into what the Thunder did on Tuesday night as a whole, because it went chalk, and because it kind of felt a little blah. That's not necessarily a bad thing. So it felt like a lot of teams did a lot of smart selections throughout the course of the night. Instead of maybe losers, because I don't know if there were too many losers, was there anyone or any teams, Brandon, to you that's like, oh, that's the no doubt. If when I'm doing a winners, losers, for winners, I know this team or these teams are definitely going to be included in this list.
1: Yeah, I will mention from the top OKC, since I do believe that they came away with two of the top 15 players in this draft, and they had the best record in the NBA last year. And they came away in a deep, talented draft with two guys who I think are 15 of the best players. So they get deeper, more talented, already the deepest and most talented team. That said, unfortunately for Thunder fans, I think that the Spurs were one of the winners.
0: I thought the Spurs did a tremendous job.
1: Yeah, I think that getting Jaden Quaintance. Now, look, we don't know with the injury, like, could this be like a redshirt rookie season for Quaintance? Possibly. But the defensive upside and needing like another big next to Wemby, I think that was a great pick at number 20. And then they also get Terrence Reed Jr. at number 26, they trade with the Nuggets to get him. So they got a guy who can play right now. You know, like Reed Jr. is like 23 years old, basically, before the season starts. He's about to turn 23. But he's like a play now type to give the Spurs another big body. And then Quaintance is the long-term high-ceiling player that they get. I also think that the Grizzlies did really, really well. You get Cam Boozer, who is arguably the best player in the draft. People will argue DeBonsta or Darren Peterson or Boozer, but you get Boozer, and you also get who I think was a great pick later on with Kareem Lopez at number 21. He's a high upside guy. And they traded down twice, once with the Thunder and then once with the Pistons. And so they pick up five second-round picks, and they get Kareem Lopez, who was a projected, by some analysts, top 15 guy as well. So those teams, to me, stand out, the Thunder, the Spurs, and the Grizzlies. There's some other winners, but I got to leave some for Q.
2: Yeah, I have some. Well, before I get to that, I do have one negative Nancy here. I won't say it's like a terrible pick, but it is kind of a question mark that I don't think a lot of people are picking up on. The Kingston Fleming's pick to Atlanta was interesting to me because our guy Mara, and yes, our guy, all of our guy Mara, he was supposed to kind of go to the Hawks. I mean, I know a lot of people had Mara at 8, and therefore he wasn't going to be there at 12, which is why a lot of Thunder fans weren't looking at Mara. I think that's an interesting thing. We'll see what they do in the offseason, but they definitely needed size. And I feel like Mara for them would have been so much more of a like, oh, we got our guy, you know, like that's interesting that they decided to go Fleming's there. But I'll say one of the big winners, to get back on a positive note, is definitely the Hornets. I liked what they did. I really like Christian Anderson. I think he's going to be a very sound guy who can really shoot the ball. He has some defensive deficiencies, but I mean I knew him, you know, not somewhat like I knew him like somewhat, you know. We weren't like going to the bar every day, you know, but he is a good guy.
0: You shouldn't be going to the bar, period.
2: Oh well. I said we weren't going to the bar every day. You know, so we were drinking water and chocolate milk, Mom.
0: That's there
2: you
0: go. What I'm talking about.
2: And so yeah, but you know, Steinbach too is another really good talent. I think they needed more front court depth. You saw in that I think if you add both of those two to their tournament run, what they were trying to do to get out of the play-in, I think that they would have. I think that's just really solid. Like he alluded to, I really like the Grizzlies. That Kareem Lopez and Boozer selections was very interesting. I like the way that they're going. They're kind of like, hey, if we don't have a consistent guard, we're just going to get all bigs.
0: All the bigs.
2: You know, we'll have Kareem Lopez. He'll just be our LeBron. You know, he'll just run it from the one. You know, I like that. And like you said, the Spurs, that was smart. That was smart, San Antonio. That was smart. I don't like that you continue to make smart choices. I was hoping you'd be stupid for once. But you know what? Sam Presti was cut from that Spurs cloth. So, you know, it all comes back to Thunder. You know, it's just because Sam Presti was so good. He probably gave him some intel or something. I don't know.
1: I will say this, though, about the Spurs. Like, if Quaintance isn't playing this year, like, ultimately, in this particular season coming up, I don't know how much better they'll be. Like, Terrace Reed is a good player, but he's still a late first round pick. And so, unless they go out and get somebody in free agency or go make a trade for a power forward, I think they'll still have some size issues outside of Wemby. So I think long term, though, that Quaintance pick is a really, really nice pick. And in the short term, Terrace Reed makes sense. I do want to give a shout out to the Lakers for getting Cam Carr, only because I think he was the biggest faller in the first round.
3: I was going to who, not team, but player. Who was surprised, either rose or fell?
1: Yeah, sorry, I'm jumping ahead. but yeah, Cam Carr was a guy that I think was in the conversation for the Thunder at number 17
3: right? Yes.
1: Because he's a big dude that can shoot and has great athleticism. There's some question marks about his defense, but hey, that's the Lakers' motto. Just get offensive players. Who cares about defense? We'll figure out, you know, stopping people later, but I do think that the upside that the Lakers get with Cam Carr at number 24 with that shooting and scoring and athleticism is big time. But you always wonder about fallers. Like, the other faller was Filon. Like, I mean, Filon fell all the way down to number 22, you know, and he was a guy that for a long time people thought could be a top 10 pick. And so I think that Filon and Carr are the two biggest fallers. I think that those were steals where the 76ers and Lakers got those two guys at 22 and 24. But then you always wonder, like, there's usually a reason why the consensus among all these general managers and front offices that they're not taking these dudes. There's a reason why, you know, 21 players went before both of these guys.
3: Yeah, it's very – the Filon thing caught my eye. The Carr – I know a lot of people talking about Carr's lack of, like, size or strength. So I'll be curious to watch how that all pans out, and I can't wait to get Daniel Bell's thoughts on the Lakers getting someone who they got to get Dort, right? They have to get Lou Dort. They have no one back that can play defense. Speaking of Dort, kind of transitioning it back to the Thunder, Q, do you expect them to pick at 37, or how do you think this is a night that Thunder fans should even be caring about?
2: Yeah. Oh, that's a great question, Bob. Honestly, when I look at this second round, I'm looking at a lot of potential, maybe hustle guys, you know, maybe just to fit certain roles, but I don't really love the talent just looking at this, to be quite honest with you. I wouldn't be surprised if OKC decided to trade that 37 for future assets, make a very Sam Presti move, make you wait until the draft and then trade them for future assets. And this, yeah, now you just watched, you know, 30 minutes of a draft for no reason. But, you know, I wouldn't be surprised if they didn't. Now, on the other hand, I wouldn't be surprised if they did, and maybe they see somebody that they like. You know, they're always going to assess. It is early in the second round. It's 37, right? So that's six picks. So, you know, maybe they see somebody like, hey, we could put him on a two-way, see what he's got for summer league, and then, you know, whatever. So I could see them, but if I had to put money on it, I would say that they probably trade this for a future second and just kick that can down to where it's a much better second round, because guys like Alex Caraban and Coy, Koa?
3: Yeah. I thought he was going to go back to school.
2: That's
3: interesting. You have Isaiah Evans, I believe the kid from Carolina, and then what, the kid from Arkansas.
2: Yeah.
3: Getting some bad advice.
2: Yeah. You know, I mean, I think some of those guys, if they would have kind of fell, I think part of this is, too, is there wasn't a lot of international prospects. You know, normally international prospects,
3: I knew
2: kinda,
3: everybody.
2: Yeah.
3: I knew all 30.
2: Right. Normally you have more Sergio De La Reyes, you know, like you have more guys.
3: I did not know him.
2: You have more guys like, oh, well, I didn't know. Okay. Interesting. Yeah. You have more. Oh, that's interesting players, you know. And so we didn't have a lot of that. Plus NIL. That's a whole nother conversation. It's keeping players, you know, going into college another year. And so, yeah. So to answer your question, I do think that the Thunder will end up trading that 37th pick for future assets, but I wouldn't be mad if they didn't.
3: You know, Brandon, even if they do trade it away, I can count the roster at 16.
2: Yeah.
3: We know it's got to get the 15. I want maybe not every move, but what are some of the moves that maybe you're expecting to happen here?
1: Yeah, so the beauty about second-round picks is, unlike first-round picks, they're non-guaranteed contracts. So if they do pick somebody in the second round, they can put him on a two-way. And obviously, like, you know, they like the guys that are on the two-ways right now, but, you know, those are always, you know, that's always liquid. That's always moving parts as far as those two-way contracts go. So we'll see what they do with the 37th overall pick. I would imagine with the talent left on the board, there's probably going to be some takers if they do want to trade it. But as far as like what they're going to do with the roster, that's the big question now. Because like you said, there's 16 players and only 15 spots. And the thing with this Thunder roster is there is no fat on this Thunder roster.
3: Exactly.
1: Every single one of these guys is an NBA player. You go through 29 other teams' rosters and there's some fat at the bottom of those rosters. Some of these teams, there's some fat in the middle of those rosters. But on the Thunder, there's either high-level players across the board or there's young prospects that you're still kicking the tires on and had high pedigree. And there's just nobody that you can cut. There's nobody that you feel good about, you know, just like giving away. So if the Thunder were to move on from any of these players, they're going to get positive assets back, like they did with Aaron Wiggins. The fact that they were able to trade away Wiggins and get 2 second rounders, not had to take back any sort of salary, that was an asset in itself, shedding $61 million in tax savings. So the three players that are on the team that you're like, okay, well, these are possible guys who won't be on the team next year would be Lou Dort, Isaiah Joe, and Kenrich Williams. And that's because you got a decision to make on, and I guess you can throw Isaiah Hartenstein into that mix as well, just because it is a team option. Right now it's like near $30 million. Mm-hmm. And you know, you do have a full big room, but I think that they'll bring back Isaiah Hartenstein. He's too good a player and too important to what the Thunder do. And as great as Adai Mara and Thomas Horber, I believe, will be, you still don't know. And you can't be a contending team, the best team in the league, and, you know, not bring back Hartenstein, who's a top five player on this team, until you know what you have in those other guys.
3: We'll go back to those three, but for Ihart, what do you think's the biggest priority for him and for the team? Is it getting more years? Is it what do you think is going to be the difference to restructuring that sucker?
1: Yeah, I think it's more years. Here's what I could see happening. Declining the team option for this year. Mm-hmm. And bringing him back on a smaller salary, but for more years. I think that Isaiah Hartenstein loves it here. And yep, the Thunder absolutely love Isaiah Hartenstein.
3: Braced it so much.
1: Oh, yeah. I mean, Sam Presti has said repeatedly that nobody has ever, like, embraced themselves within the community as quickly as Isaiah Hartenstein. Like, his community work, I mean, it's... He's probably out at, you know, at some, you know, Oklahoma City
3: summer camp.
1: Yes, doing some sort of community work right now. That's just what he does. So the Thunder love him. He loves being here. So, yes, I think that they're looking at a deal where, you know, I'm just throwing out numbers, but say bringing him back for 4 years, $100 million, like 20. So you bring back the average salary per year, like $5 million, let's say, but for a longer span. So I would say it would be something like that.
3: And then the three that you mentioned, and you have a tier of like where you like, this is my favorite for in terms of he's going to be gone. Sorry. Like, it's not that I want them to be gone, but I get how the business works.
1: So it's difficult because I think every one of those three, you can make the pros and cons list and they both make sense for bringing them back and they make sense for moving on. Like Lou Dort has to be top of the list. He's been a starter. He has been like an incredible success story, going from undrafted to being, you know, first team all defense and a starter on an NBA championship team and essential to the NBA championship. Like, the Thunder do not win that title without Lou Dort. And, you know, he's been such an incredible 3-and-D player. But you do have Cason Wallace, who's going to be up for an extension. You do have Alex Caruso. And, you know, you have so many other guards as well. Maybe they don't do what Lou Dort does. So you see both sides of that. And Lou Dort, I think, wants to be here. I think the Thunder want him to be here.
3: Oh,
1: But
3: Clutch is in the way.
1: Yeah. I mean, that's one thing. Yeah. Clutch usually gets their clients paid, and get them what they deserve. And Lou Dort does deserve to get paid, for all those reasons. So even if it's a weird deal where even if both parties want him to be here, it just may not be possible when you look at the roster spots available and when you look at the salary cap and what he's worth, it just may not be viable. And then you look at Isaiah Joe, and he is an incredible player to have because he shoots 41-42% from three every single season. And having a guy like that, you know, in your toolbox is such an incredible weapon for the Thunder. But you do have Jeremy Cain now on a rookie contract, and you do have Bennett Sturts now. You got all these other guards, and he is making, you know, $11 million a year. And so you shed a lot of tax savings if you do trade him, and he is a positive asset. You would get back positive assets if you traded him away. And then finally, Kenrich Williams, locker room leader, vet, chemistry guy. Everybody loves him. He wants to retire here, but then he's not really playing a whole lot of minutes. And so, like, what do you do there? I think ultimately Kenrich will probably come back, like, on a vet minimum. It would make a lot of sense. But those would be the question marks, the pros and cons on each one of those guys.
3: Round two NBA draft gets going this evening. We'll see what the Thunder do. We'll see maybe if Jaylen Brown gets... That's all I kept waiting for anything about Jaylen Brown last night. I just, come on. There's no way he stays a Celtic, right? But we'll see. They get it all worked out again. That'll be this evening. When we get back on the other side, dig in some OU baseball. It is celebration night at Kimbrey Family Stadium. Keep it locked right here on 107.7 The Franchise.
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0: Welcome back. Closing up shop here on 107.7 Franchise D&B on the radio. No Daniel Bell. He'll be back with me tomorrow to talk everything NBA draft. So Bob Brazil joined in the studio by Brandon Rabar. Intern Q did a great job breaking down the first night of the draft, and Dylan there on the other side of the glass. And we do have breaking news. And it's both. It's basketball and it's OU related, sort of. But Austin Reeves is going to stick with the Lakers. I'm not going to say that Michael Brown being drafted by the Nets let me know that that was going to be the case, but I really wasn't sure. But we now have the news. Austin Reeves will sign a four-year, $185 million max contract to return to the Lakers with a player option for the final season. He declined his $14.9 million player option for the new max deal. Wow. From undrafted, although undrafted because he chose to be. Right. I remember that. I stayed up all night.
1: Yeah.
0: I've got a story written for when Austin Reeves gets drafted.
1: Yeah.
0: And I'm like, it's 11:30 and he's still undrafted. But I was like, oh, he chose to be.
1: Yeah.
0: So he chose to be. But what a heck of a story here.
1: Yep.
0: And now sticking with the Lakers. Brent, what does it mean for LeBron? What's his salary going to be?
1: Okay, Stephen A. So here, I agree with you. From the top, I think the headline here is incredible success story for Austin Reeves. You know, going from OU undrafted to making, you know, nearly $50 million a year. Congratulations to Austin Reeves. Congratulations to the future Mrs. Austin Reeves, if she's out there. You just hit the jackpot. But here's the deal. I think that Luka wanted

0: as far as like what it means for LeBron, I don't know. Like, there's only so many bucks to go around.
1: Exactly.
0: There's only so,
1: I'm legitimately asking.
0: Yes. And LeBron, you know, I don't think is necessarily super interested in giving a big discount to whether it be the Lakers or anybody. You know, just going by what, you know, clutch client, and he's still, despite being, you know, 67 years old, he's still, you know, a top whatever player in the league, wherever you want to list him, top 20 player in the league. And those guys are usually max contract guys. Yes, he's older. Yes, you don't want to tie yourself up to a max contract for multiple years in a guy who's 41 years old, going to be 42 next year. But he's still a great, great player. And so I don't know how much of a discount he would offer just reading the tea leaves and what's out there. Nobody knows what to believe. So we can't say for sure whether or not he's interested in giving a discount. And if he does, how much of a discount? But as rich and glamorous as the Lakers may be, they still have to operate under a salary cap system like everybody else does. So when you're giving, you know, all that money to Luka and Austin Reeves, and those two guys are ball handlers, they're offensive minded guys. And that, at this stage of career, that's what LeBron James is. We saw in the playoffs against the Thunder, LeBron can still play. So I don't know what it means. My answer is I don't know. I don't think anybody knows what it means. I think that's the big question. If you're giving, you know, that much money to Austin Reeves and Luka, what's it mean for LeBron? I don't know. I still feel like LeBron probably comes back.
1: Yeah. I want Kawhi. I want LeBron. I want Curry.
0: Yeah.
1: I don't think they'll do anything, but I'm fascinated.
0: That would be a fascinating team, wouldn't it? That would be, yeah, if he hooked up with Steph Curry in Golden State. I don't know. I will say this, though. Whereas, you know, in past seasons where I would have said, you know, oh, I'm 95% sure LeBron is coming back to Lakers. You know, you hear all these, you know, rumors and murmurs. But this year, I'm like 55% that he's going to come back to the Lakers. I'm not, you know, nearly as positive. I would slightly lean towards he comes back to the Lakers. I need to look at their salary cap and see, you know, what they can afford and all those things. But this definitely tightens things in LA as far as what they can do.
1: Money matters so much, and I was thrilled for my boy Io Dosunmu for getting paid by the Timberwolves, but get it back to the Thunder. If that's Io's market,
0: right?
1: What in the world is Cason Wallace's market about to be, and how do the Thunder navigate that situation?
0: So that is a great question, because you look at Io, and I would argue that Cason Wallace is at least a good a player, if not a better player, and especially, you know, projecting long term than Io. Like, his defense, obviously,
1: I love Io, but
0: goes without saying his defense. Io is a great player, and if you want to make the argument that they're the same caliber player, you know, I get that. Io is obviously, you know, a few years older, so you're projecting, like, you know, he's just now entering his prime, and Cason Wallace is a few years from his prime, so you project that he's going to get better. And you saw when Cason had to take on a larger workload with all the Thunder injuries this year, like that month period where he took on, you know, more of on ball handling and shot creating, he played so well. And then in the playoffs with all those injuries, he played so well.
1: Or game 7 against the Spurs in the fourth quarter.
0: Oh, he and Shea were carrying, like they almost willed the Thunder to the NBA finals. Shea and Cason alone in game 7. Cason hitting three-pointer after three-pointer after three-pointer. He is like an ultimate 3-and-D guy, but he is also more than that.
1: Exactly.
0: But all that said, if you look at just the raw stats and, you know, your agents, your IO's agent, he did average, you know, 14.4 points this year with the Wolves. He was averaging 15 points per game with the Bulls. You know, 4 rebounds, 3.5 assists. And Cason doesn't have those raw numbers. Like, he's not a double-digit scorer. Now, could he be, given the role that Io has and given more minutes and things like that? I think he absolutely could be. But right now, it's hard to project just because a lot of it is stat-based. Like, what's your numbers? And Cason may not have those numbers, but he impacts winning at a very high level. He was second-team all-defense. You can make an argument that he could have been first-team all-defense, especially given a bigger role. So I do think that he's at least in that. I think it's a good ballpark to put him in. But I think you can make the argument that he deserves the same as IU. I think you can make the argument that he deserves more than IU.
1: He deserves more.
0: I think you absolutely can make the argument. But then I think you make the argument that he, quote unquote, deserves less only because of the raw, like, point per game, you know, averages. So I think that that's a question mark still. But yeah, I think it's at least in the ballpark of what Kaysen could possibly be looking at with the contract extension.
1: I mean, we've reached that point of the calendar where every day we don't know what's going to happen. We had Giannis clearly to the Heat. Now we had Austin Reeves sticking, but just seeing how the numbers work, seeing how the money's all going to make sense will be fascinating to watch throughout the next week, then going into free agency and all, and how everything is going to shake out. But if you're an OU baseball fan, I know you guys cannot wait for this evening. The celebration is on Kimry Family Stadium, 6:30 this evening. The doors will open at 5:30. Limited concessions will be available. Autographs with the team is also something that is available after the event itself. Clear bag policy still in effect, but one heck of a night about to happen in Norman to celebrate Skip Johnson and the boys and their national championship victory, the third in program history. Brandon, I'm not going to ask you for the ins and outs of the nine innings and all that good stuff, but I do want to know, when did you first start checking in? Like, wait, like, they're still playing? They're still winning? They keep moving on? Like, when did it start to become real for you?
0: Yeah, so that's the round before the championship. I'm not a big baseball guy, but I am a big OU guy. And I'm going to call me a bandwagon fan.
1: That's
0: like
1: fine.
0: When an OU program is like winning, I start paying attention. And so you hear, like, you know, obviously I'm an NBA guy. I'm a Thunder guy.
1: You're working on your draft stuff.
0: Yes, exactly. That's exactly right. Like, I'm deep in the draft. You know, and coming to all these playoffs and everything, and the Sooners just keep winning and keep winning and keep winning. And I see all this stuff on social media. And so, yeah, I start following them and I start checking box scores, and then I start like watching parts of games, and then I watch, you know, full games. And so, yes, I'm not going to be able to tell you the ins and outs, but I did become a bandwagon OU baseball fan. And what an exciting run to see them go. You know, I only checked out the last couple rounds, but the rounds that I checked out and the rounds before that I saw on social media, like, to go from where they started to end up winning the championship, just incredible, incredible run, like a Cinderella run.
1: Yeah, I think what I love about this event for tonight is just because for OU fans that are in this area, Norman, OKC, Edmond, you haven't been able to see this team in a long time because we mentioned before just that weird circumstance where they get sent to Lawrence for the Super Regional. So they never came back to Norman for their proper send-off to Omaha, right? They just took the bus straight from Lawrence to Omaha, and so they haven't been in Norman in a hot minute until they got back yesterday with the national championship having its own seat, of course. Because why not? So it should be a fantastic moment, well-deserved type of moment for Skip Johnson and everything that that team has been able to accomplish. And, I mean, for what Kimry family has been able to do for the baseball program is so incredible. But you get a run like this, you have a night like this, and you just got to hope that, you know what, that's going to bring even more donors. That's going to get, like, as much as we're not in the top half of spending in the SEC with baseball, now you get something, evidence, proof that what we're doing is working. You're okay. You're allowed to get excited as to where Skip Johnson might be able to take this program going forward.
0: Yeah, what kind of turnout are you expecting tonight?
1: I mean, it is weird because obviously students are long gone.
0: Right.
1: Like that was my big question
0: about it.
1: I think you'll get a lot of families. A lot of families that are living in Norman that couldn't go to Omaha. Like, that's a lot of driving or flying. That's hotel rooms that we know are so reasonably priced when they have an event in town. And that's like deciding how long you're going to be there. Like, what, you know, I know some people, I could just go to the one game. I want to stay for more.
0: Right.
1: I want to stay for a lot longer. So I think it's going to be, you know, myself included, if Pearl wants to go, I've already told her, we're definitely going to roll up to it for a lot of families that didn't get that moment to cheer and support the team. Cause not only was it that they didn't have that send off to Omaha, but they went from Hoover for the SEC tournament and then Atlanta for Georgia Tech and then Kansas. So they haven't been in Norman for a long, long time. So families that have wanted to show that type of support, but couldn't realistically do it, this is the day, the night that they've been waiting for.
0: So talking about the future of OU baseball, as somebody who's been a hardcore OU baseball fan for about 1.5 weeks.
1: Ooh, forever almost.
0: Can you tell me like what the team looks like next year, like who they're bringing back? Like, how's it going to look next year? How many of these guys are they returning?
1: They'll get a lot of these guys back. I mean, in terms of the pitching, because, none of them are juniors, so they're not draft eligible. So Xander Mercurius, Cord Rager, Nick Wetzlaski should all be coming back. Clearly, the lineup's going to take a hit. Graduation, guys hitting the draft. But Skip Johnson and the boys have done such a tremendous job in the transfer portal during this run. It's like, yeah, I can't wait to that truth serum for Skip. What was that like trying to navigate a College World Series run while dealing with the portal at the exact same time and killing it, crushing it in the portal at the exact same time? I know that I think they definitely have a top 10 portal class at this point. See if they can get into the top 5, maybe top 3. Maybe you get that winning the national championship little bump there. So we'll definitely, I'm not worried about the future and the way that Skip Johnson has been able to handle things. So once again, that is 6:30 this evening at Kimry Family Stadium. Doors open at 5:30. The afternoon show with Matt Burton and Tyler Neal will be there starting at 3. Should be one heck of an evening and event in Norman. But that'll do it for D&B on the radio. Coming up next, more Brandon, more Dylan. It's time for Jerry Ramsey, TV on the radio. Keep it locked right here on 107.7 The Franchise.
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3: After here, we had to go to Tulsa, so I wasn't going to be able to make dinner, so I had to eat a little early. 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

0: It's CBS on the Radio. I am Jerry Ramsey. I have a bunch of stuff around me that identifies that. I think one of these days I'm going to end up like the movie Memento, where I'm just going to have to need different things to remind me.
1: Like, tat yourself up all over, like, yeah.
0: Yeah, where the hell I am and who I am. You're not Daniel Bell.
1: I'm not.
0: You're not. You're Brandon Ribar.
1: Hey, what's up? I'm good. How are you doing? Long time no see.
0: It's been forever since I've seen you.
1: We were in the studio together, what, like 12 hours ago.
0: And then there's Q over there without a microphone, like I like him. We do want to say this last night. We did a draft show from 7 to 9.
1: Yeah.
0: Very concise draft show. After the 17, which ended up being the 16 pick for the Oklahoma State Thunder, we got the hell out of here.
1: Yeah. Kudos to the Thunder for making it even a little bit shorter for us. Moving up one spot, I think they did this so we could get out of the city a little bit quicker.
0: Two second round draft picks is worth getting us out at 9. Yeah. And that's exactly. I'm super pumped that you're here today, obviously. A lot of people. We need to address a lot of things to the different level of Thunder fans.
1: Right.
0: Because they're the ones that are going to need explanation of why they didn't get the neutralizer of the NBA. And then we're going to need the guys who absolutely want the true shooting percentage of all these guys. So we will tackle every single bit of that. On the ones and twos, it's Dylan, MC Turncoat, MC Double Agent.
1: Why is he a turncoat?
0: Why
1: is he a double agent?
2: There's a story.
0: Oh, yeah, there is. And we can get to that right now. All right. I've listened to, okay, first of all, he was originally with Tyler Matt. He was an intern of the Franchise Afternoon Show.
1: Okay, gotcha. Yeah.
0: So he was bred by them. And of course, there's a certain there's a certain loyalty. I understand that. I do. Although Q wouldn't have a second of loyalty to me. As soon as he gets out of here, I'm sure he's going to turncoat on me. That's how that works. I am the, what am I trying to say? I am the Ike Turner of, of people. They turn on me.
1: Okay? If you're the Ike Turner, I don't blame them.
0: But I build all these superstars up, and then they just turn on me. Oh, great. What do you have to say? Yeah, I know you have something to say. It's fine. Real quick.
3: I just want to say I appreciate Jerry for everything he does. I know he wasn't talking smack. Look, I didn't have a pair of headphones, so I came in here to get one. So I'm assuming you were saying all good things about me, right?
0: Yes. Yeah. Okay.
1: Killing you with kindness.
3: Killing you with kindness?
1: That's the way to do it.
0: Although you do look like... Put the hood back on.
3: Okay. Here we go.
0: You do look like there's going to be like a young E.T.
3: The Netflix version.
0: Yes.
1: Wasn't that a red hoodie that Elliot wore?
0: I mean,
3: but it's the Netflix version now.
0: But ET, when they stuck him in the hoodie to stick him in the basket.
1: Oh, right. ET himself.
0: Yeah.
3: Oh, I look like the ET.
0: Yes. You would be like.
1: That's the Nick Gallo role, remember?
0: Well, that's right.
1: Yeah.
3: But it's because I'm out of this world, right?
0: You would be that's the Fresh Prince of ETs.
3: Yeah, I'm the Fresh Prince of Oklahoma. There you go. Yeah, that's my new nickname.
1: You know the ET came out like. Over 20 years
0: 1982.
1: I know, 82. That's like over 20 years before Hugh was born.
0: It's a classic movie.
1: I agree, it's a classic
3: movie. That movie is so bad.
1: What?
3: Movie is so bad.
0: Why are you still
1: What?
0: Here? Go away. Go away.
3: I was getting my headphones, okay, Jerry. Go. Thank you, Jerry.
0: Go away. Go.
1: I agreed with Hugh's draft opinions, but completely disagree.
0: It's awful, isn't it?
1: With the ET take.
0: We're losing recipes.
1: Yeah, that's a terrible take.
0: Yeah, and back to Dylan, MC Turncoat over there. MC Benedict Arnold. So he's so loyal to them, and he talks them up, right? He glazes them.
1: Yeah. Well, talking about Matt and Tyler?
0: Yes.
1: Okay.
0: So I'll be damned.
1: They do run a good show. Oh, sorry. My bad. Go ahead.
0: No, it's fine. They're my teammates. What am I supposed to say? Yeah. Look at any guy with a PR behind him. Yeah, they're great teammates. Yeah. They allow me to do what I do. That's the best one.
1: Right.
0: They like Allen Iverson would talk about his teammates. They allow him to do what he did. Anyway, MC Turncoat over there. Immediately starts doing our show. Starts doing some stuff here.
1: Yeah.
0: TV on the radio, stuff like that. And starts glazing us. Starts glazing me. Came out here. Did you not say, wow, what a great job you do, Jerry. I really appreciate being on this show and whatever.
1: I did. Yeah. I like your show.
0: See? He's doing it.
1: So he's... turncoating for you, like
0: then
1: in your
0: goes,
1: favor. Oh, there's more
0: goes
1: to the story.
0: Back
1: I
0: to
1: see.
0: The Franchise Afternoon Show.
1: Okay,
0: they ask him about it, and he goes, "Yeah, I was just telling Jerry what he wanted, so he's back."
1: Nicely done,
0: like
1: Dylan.
0: He just did now.
1: Well played.
0: So if I get on to him, he's not going to defend himself. He's going to say how great this is.
2: Hey, I think your show is good, but overall, I always have to lean towards Matt and Tyler because they were the ones that brought me here, and I always worked with them. You never wanted to work with me, so I know this show is great, but Matt and Tyler, they're always going to be my guys. They said they're like my... I forgot what they said, like godfathers, like they brought me up or something like that.
0: Well, first of all, the word is grooming. They groomed you. And I can see there's a certain dedication to people, you know, people that are groomed. So I trust me, there's a lot of people seeking help for that. Anyway, I would say glad to have you on the show, but hell, I don't know. We'll see.
1: Dylan, nice to meet you.
2: Nice to meet you, Brandon. Yeah.

0: about, you know, the NBA draft, and not just the Thunder. There's a lot of people. I know, Brandon, you hate when I start doing this. There's a lot of people that just know how to talk about the Oklahoma City Thunder. Q, Brandon, and I, had incredibly insightful takes on everything about every draft pick last night, including the, parents and the mothers that were on the couch afterwards. We covered every bit of that damn draft.
1: Yeah, Jerry's, red carpet coverage of the NBA draft when talking about the mothers and their outfits and their appearances. Well done, Jerry.
0: Yes, you
1: that was like E Entertainment. Like you kind of killed it on that. Like, I don't know how well you knew the draft prospects, but you certainly seem to know their mothers really well. Or would like to know their mothers really well.
0: And there was a, you know, we'll get into the picks here in just a second, but I will say there was, in the picks that we saw, 1 through 17, there was a number of different types of moms. There was the moms that would give you a Capri Sun, you know, and a cheese sandwich. You went over to your friend's house. There was the mom, obviously, that waved at you, because you're part of the friend group when she dropped you off. And then there was just some moms that are like, there's no way that's your mom.
1: Do you have like a ranking of your favorite mom last night?
0: I don't. I really don't. But don't
1: you seem
0: worry.
1: To be a pretty big fan of Mrs. Boozer.
0: Woo! That like I said, I'd seen Carlos Boozer for years in the fake hair. I didn't know that spray painting your head could actually pull. So, which I say that, and you know, I look at Mrs. Ramsey, God love her, and God does, and so do I. Okay. I want to get straight into, because everybody knows, and you probably talked about it ad nauseum a little bit with Bob. So let's skip to the next part there. Can we? How long is it going to take us for us to dismiss the fact that Mari is not the Wimby stopper? Let me emphasize, for the love of God, this poor kid.
1: Yeah.
0: Unlike any other, go back and look at the last 12 number 12 picks, right? Was there expectation coming into the NBA to automatically be the nemesis of one of the, you know, all NBA performers?
1: Right.
0: No, it's not. So I think the pressure on this kid immediately is so, like, it's awful. It's just awful for the kid.
1: Yeah, and it's an unfair expectation, and it's not really a realistic expectation. And I don't think that the Thunder drafted Adai Mara to be the Wimby stopper. And yeah, I mean, like, imagine, like, being a rookie and you're a good defender. So somebody asks you about, what do you feel about trying to be the SGA stopper, or like going back being the LeBron stopper or the Kobe stopper, whoever. That's just not realistic. They selected Adai Mara because he was the best player on the board, and because he's 7'3 with a 7'6 wingspan and a 9'9 standing reach. And he is an elite playmaker for his size. He is an incredible rim protector, and he has a lot of offensive talent as far as like finishing in the paint and his post moves and his post strength and all those things. He has some, you know, question marks about his shooting. He has some question marks about his mobility and his ability to switch out onto the perimeter, which I think is why he's not necessarily a Wimby stopper. Nobody's going to be a Wimby stopper. They didn't select him to be a Wimby stopper. I get it. You see 7'3", you see the size, and yes, he is going to be a great rim protector. But I think they took him because the way that the board fell after Morris Johnson Jr., Braden Burries, and Yaxel Lindenberg went back to back to back, he was by far, to me, the best talent remaining on the board. He's a guy who a lot of, you know, analysts and experts thought that maybe the Thunder would trade up for to draft earlier in the draft, or maybe Atlanta would take at number 8. There was even some chatter about the Nets selecting him at number 6. So he was considered a top 10 talent. I think you just take the talent, you take the size and the measurables and the defense and the playmaking, the high feel for the game, the high IQ, and then just figure out the fit later. They did not select him to be a Wimby stopper, and I agree it's unfair to expect a 21-year-old to come in as a rookie and be like, hey, how's it feel to be, you know, considered a Wimby stopper? That's rough.
0: To just put it in perspective, anybody can answer. And just give it a breath, because maybe somebody that's listening wants to answer. You can't, but I'll just whatever. And I'd be very surprised if you did. This is I think it's an easier question, especially for somebody that gets involved with the draft like you do. Who was 12 last year? I'll even give you the team, the Bulls. Who did the Bulls draft at 12 last year?

0: Got to 12 last year. I know this.
1: Oh, go ahead. Go ahead. Jump in.
2: Was it Buzelis?
0: Yes, it was Buzelis. Yeah.
1: No, it wasn't.
0: It wasn't Buzelis. Oh, yeah, he went higher. He went higher.
1: There we go. Because he went, yeah, he went high.
0: Oh, yeah, that's right. There's no Essinga. That's right.
1: Okay. So, I just to throw this out for perspective, and I know it's out of context and what have you, but literally, I looked up last year's number 12 pick.
0: Yeah.
1: Did that guy come in with any sort of...
0: Right.
1: Did that guy come in with any expectations or anything? Hell, if you want to go 11 and 13, Coward. Yeah, that's his real name.
0: Hey, Cedric Coward was really good.
1: He was. Yeah. But he also played for the Grizzlies.
0: Well, yeah.
1: So he had plenty of opportunity to show how good... A lot of these guys, Brandon, if you give them the chance to play 25 to 35 minutes a night and not have any winning expectations, they can show off their numbers.
0: Agreed.
1: And not to take away anything, I agree with you. Coward was top five in Rookie of the Year all year long. So, yeah, I understand that. But any expectations, by the way? None.
0: Right.
1: Yeah, and then the 13 was Derek Queen. Maybe some expectations because Joe Dumars gave away the farm for him.
0: Yeah, they did. And that's the I think you're exactly right. The expectations.
1: I just need you to stop for just 1 second. What did you just say?
0: What? Oh, I said you're right.
1: No, no,
0: my
1: no,
0: bad.
1: No.
0: Can somebody scrub that? Hey, can you bleep me out?
1: You said, Jerry, Dylan? You're exactly right.
0: Oof, that is rough.
1: We need
0: what's the time delay?
1: Pull that.
0: Bleep me, please.
1: Anyway, go ahead.
0: So, I agree. You can't put expectations like that on a rookie, a number 12 overall pick. I think that he is a great pick for the Thunder. I think that he is a great value pick. I think he was the best player on the board. And I think now that you have Mara, Chet, Hartenstein, Jay Will, and Thomas Sorber, you have an embarrassment of riches as far as bigs go. And now you have insurance for any sort of injuries. With Mara, you have like unlimited upside with what he can bring. So I think you just bring the talent in. And Sam Presti talked about this at his end of season exit interview. It was just all about value. Like, get the best value player and you figure things out later. And I think that's what Mara is. Like, the whole Wimby stopper is unfair. And honestly, I don't think that will be his role. Even on this team, I think that you would still prefer Isaiah Hartenstein and his physicality. Maybe even Thomas Sorber, because like his strength, he may be shorter, but he's also got a 7'6" wingspan. Yes, Mara is another guy to throw at Wemby. Also, the whole Wemby stopper thing, if you look at the Thunder Spurs series, the Thunder did not win because of Wemby's offense. He had that great game one, and then the Thunder decided to put a center on him, and he had a good rest of the series offensively. But the Thunder lost that series not because they didn't have a Wemby stopper. They lost that series because they didn't have enough offense once J-Dub and A.J. Mitchell were out. They didn't have enough shot creation and shooting and playmaking and ball handling. And the Spurs were able to load up on SGA. It was not because they didn't have a Wemby stopper.
1: Okay. There you go. I mean, that. I'll be honest with you. I usually don't tell you this. Call your friends and neighbors, though. Call your grandma and call your hot mom friend. We have the best in the business for the next couple of hours, and you are going to be dumber if you don't listen. It is Brandon Ribar. We're going to break all this stuff down. Plus, a little off of sports, I have this brilliant idea. Our both of our mutual friends, Rachel, agrees, and I'm going to present it to you, and I'm going to see what you think. That is Brandon Ribar. I'm Jerry Ramsey, intern turncoat on the one, not intern anymore. Just DJ and turncoat on the ones and twos. And, of course, we got intern No IQ back there just to help out. 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

0: 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Jerry Ramsey. Brand new bar sitting in for Daniel Bell. Daniel Bell, oh my gosh. Hey, Dylan, do you know Daniel Bell's number? Do you have Daniel Bell's number?
1: I do. Yes, yes.
0: Okay. Let's go ahead and call.
1: Okay.
0: And I think, you know, it'd be fun to talk to Daniel. And two, he texted me that he wanted to talk to me. So.
2: I just retweeted a Daniel Bell tweet. He talked with Bennett Sturts last night after the draft. So I
0: Was he inquiring about lawn service?
2: Yeah. Hey, what a big boost for his brother. In case you missed the reference, apparently Bennett Sturts and his brother run a lawn mowing business. And they were asked by ESPN/ABC last night, like, if they're going to be able to charge more money now that his brother is an NBA first-round pick.
0: Okay, I understand how this country works,
2: mm-hmm.
0: but you don't need more money. I hear you. You want your lawn done by the 16th pick in the NBA, and I'm sure they're not the ones doing it.
2: I bet you they were. Like, he came from, like, humble beginnings. Like, he's worked himself up from...
0: He is going to have a grill, and...
2: He was playing against UCO, like, a few years ago. Like, all seriousness, Bennett Sturts was. He played against UCO.
0: He's going to have a chain, this thick chain. He's going to look like Tyler Hero by the end of this week. Speaking of Tyler Hero, I don't know a good way to transition that. Daniel Bell, where are you now? Where are you at, Daniel?
3: On the way to the airport.
0: Okay, so you're somewhere in the Northeast or whatever and all that stuff, right?
3: Yeah.
0: All right. We spent the entire first segment just talking about how Mare is not the Wimby stopper to kind of get you up to speed there. But last night, what? Mare.
2: Did you say Mare?
3: Oh, Mara.
0: Mara, whatever. Yeah. How he's not the Wimby stopper.
3: Okay, yeah, that makes more sense.
0: Okay. Anyway, so that's where we're at. We haven't even talked about Sturts yet. So just right now, give me your opinion on the two picks from last night.
3: Really good players. I'm really happy to see the Thunder add somebody with some legit post moves to this roster. And, like, watching a lot of more video, he kind of moves like Porzingis. Not the early Porzingis, but like the a little Mavs Porzingis, maybe a little Celtics Porzingis. There's video that's going around of him shooting. So that's a positive sign. Obviously the stuff he does defensively doesn't need to be talked about. He's going to be a really good rim protector. Probably can be a little bit more mobile around the wing. And a little bit quicker lateral movement when he gets switched into pick and rolls, but rim protection shouldn't be an issue for him. He obviously has the size and the skill, the passing. I'm sure Brandon's talking about this, about his passing is probably something that is going to surprise a lot of people. His playmaking out of the post overall is really good. And then with Bennett Sturts, he's just a bucket and a really good pick and roll guy. Which he talked about in my video. I think everybody can go watch on Twitter, Basketball Guru D, and watch the interview with Bennett Sturts. But he can shoot. He's going to have shooting. He's going to have spacing. And my only thing is just, like, what does this mean for the rest of the roster? It obviously means something that is going to happen very soon or somewhat soon because, like I said yesterday, I just can't see Sam drafting two guys, having them go through this whole process, and then saying, you know what, never mind, you two guys are getting shipped out. So it's obviously going to be a couple guys on the current roster, at least one for sure. But I just question whose minutes would Sturts take if he's going to be part of this, a long-term part of this franchise, like, he's going to really develop him, just whose minutes is he going to take, and then will they keep five centers on this roster, which is just kind of crazy to even say out loud.
0: Okay, you say, are they going to keep five centers on this roster? every single one of the guys in the bigs up there are contributors up there. Like, do you have a time clock on any of these guys that you project might move? I know this is a tough, these are tough decisions that Sam Presti are going to have to make. But right now, like you said, five bigs. Why don't they keep five bigs, especially whenever one of the biggest problems in the league is somebody that they're going to face up with Wimby?
3: I mean, I don't know if that was the biggest problem. You went to game seven, and it's not like if Wimby went out there and was averaging 40 and 20, like Shaq was during in the finals during that Lakers three-peat thing, yeah, it'd be a problem. But it's not like Wimby was going crazy, so I don't know if you necessarily need five bigs to on the roster to defend him. I do think that you need more than the average amount, but five is kind of crazy. I mean, I think, and then just the next couple of weeks they have, it was today, the 20th, so they have a week or so to do the extension or the extends with Nehart. So that's probably domino one. You could see Shai Will in some trade talks. We still know nothing about Thomas Sorber. Tangibly, we feel like we know about him, but like there's not much we know about him, what he can do on the NBA floor. Chet is the safe one for sure. And then Mara is probably pretty much safe at this point since they just dropped him. But those other three are the ones that could easily get moved in the next few weeks.
2: I saw and retweeted your interview with Bennett Sturr. It's cool that you got to spend some time with
3: him.
2: Yeah, I got you. Cool that you got to spend some time with him right after the draft. And cool he was actually wearing the OKC hat. Since the NBA was putting out all the stuff with him in a Grizzlies hat because of the trade. But what was your takeaway in your conversation with Bennett Sturr? Just the little bit of time that you had with him, what was your main takeaway from getting to talk with him?
3: It's kind of tough because these guys are just like, everything's so hectic and these guys are saying the same things over and over, and doing so many interviews. But the thing that stood out is like, just how he's a really mature kid. He's somebody, I did plug Adam Francisco's video when Adam Francisco was talking to him. He was, talking about Caruso, and like he's very mindful also of like he knows he's not coming in to be one of the primary guys on this team. He knows he's coming in to create space for Shai. He mentioned creating space for AJ also, and that's really something that both these picks were mindful of. Like, they know what the deal is. Like, it's not that they're coming in to be the star. They know that they're coming in to fill some gaps. And I think that's like being mindful is part of being able to do your job in the NBA. And I think he's going to be able to do it. I mean, the pick and rolls between Sturts and really whoever on the team, his playmaking out of those, his shooting out of those is going to make it really tough for teams to really guard the Thunder, especially with just how deep they are.
0: Talking about that, though, you know, they're coming in and they're going to fill spots and they're not going to be, you know, the guys like some of the other guys that were picked maybe 10 picks ahead of them. By the way, we're talking to Daniel Bell. He is up in just covering the NBA draft up in Brooklyn and on his way back. But in Summer League, they are. And this is a really interesting thing to me. Obviously, Topic still needs some development. He's not going to make the Summer League. Sober, they talked about him not making it. So basically, these two guys are probably going to get the focus of all that Summer League development. Whenever it gets to training camp, in your opinion, like those four in particular, I feel like, don't you feel like those guys are going to be fighting for those, like, you know, secondary end of bench minutes?
3: I mean, yeah, but that's just everybody on the roster outside of like the main guys. Like, that's not, it's not anything new to what we haven't seen. I mean, we're going to be seeing like Isaiah Joe, or if he's still on the team, or Jared McCain, if he's still on the team, like all these guys are going to be fighting for minutes. So like I said, it's part of like being mindful is part of knowing or part of doing your job in the NBA. And I feel like the Thunder more than any other team have gotten guys to realize that just based on what we've seen in the last few years.
0: And then, I mean, finally, we got you for just a couple more minutes here. Did you get the dollar whatever slices of pizza?
3: $1.50 Yes, I did.
0: Right. It's not me. It's Randy. Randy wants to know how many.
3: No comment.
0: I thought you were going to expound more on that. I thought that was a really quick you just did the damn quick answer on me. Do you have something legitimate, Brenda, that you're going to ask him? Or because I thought he'd talk a little bit longer on that.
2: No, I think Daniel hit it on the head with mentioning Mara's playmaking. To me, Daniel, that is Mara's like standout trait. Like, obviously, 7'3", 7'6", wingspan, elite rim protector, 9'9", standing reach. But the thing that separates Mara to me over any other center that we've seen outside of Jokic, Hartenstein is in this vein. Jay Wheel has some of this, but like as far as being a 7'3" dude, this massive size, I don't know if we've seen a dude this big have such great playmaking skills. What do you think, Daniel?
3: Yeah, I mean, like obviously, you think of like the Jokic's, and you go a little bit further back, like Sabonis, the big Sabonis, not the sign, but they weren't this big. They weren't this tall. Wemby has some playmaking to him, but it's not nearly what Mara has. And I think that's just going to make them better. Like I said, it's really nice to see post play back in the NBA, and Mara has legit post moves, and what he can do with those post moves added to those, that playmaking out of the post is just going to make those under so much better, and it's going to make them a much more dangerous team where he can make an impact from day one.
0: And then outside of the Oklahoma City Thunder, what was your favorite? What was your, like, what was the best pick that you saw that you kind of went, oh, damn, that's going to be fit. That's going to be a very, very good fit in wherever they're going to be. And why is it Kareem Lopez for Memphis?
3: Really, I don't think there was. There was just like a wow. That was going to be a really good fit. So this is a deep draft where it's like, everybody was an A plus for not everybody, for most guys were A plus for what they did. So I don't know if there was a wow moment where I was like, wow, that's going to be phenomenal. But other than that, I do like the Kareem Lopez because it's history.
0: It is historic.
2: I got to ask you before you get out of here, the big Austin Reeves news, signing the big contract with the Lakers. As a Lakers fan and the local Lakers expert, your thought on Austin Reeves and the big contract staying with the Lakers long term?
3: Now, I think it's too much money. It's like just because of what we saw in the playoffs, but like it's not when you think about all the guys in the NBA and how much money they make and how much money guys make now. So it's not like in reality, it's not too much money. It doesn't hurt the Lakers and anything with what they're trying to do. They can still sign, give Reeves all this money and still use their $48 million or somewhere around there in cap space. So that's the positive. They didn't have to go into the cap space to sign him. Shout out to him for working himself up from undrafted to where he is now. Now he has the money. He has to perform in the playoffs. That's the main thing. Just perform in the playoffs. I think regular season, with him and Luke, I think it's going to be good as long as those two guys can stay on the floor. But now comes like the real expectations because he's making real money.
0: All right, Daniel. Are you? Yeah, you're waiting on an airplane. You're driving back. Are you like Freddie? Are you waiting for a private jet to come pick you up? Are you headed back on airplane?
3: Yes, I am. Heading back on an airplane instead of walking.
0: Okay, so if you'll send me the information, that way I can gather Devin Newsom and the rest of those guys, and we'll meet you at the airport, and you can touch us through the penitentiary fence. You want to do that?
3: I'll be back tomorrow at 11 a.m. So I think I need a co-host for tomorrow. So
0: oh boy. Okay. All right. That sounds. I'm just excited about that. All right, Daniel Bell. Super appreciate it.
3: Have a good one.
0: See ya, Daniel Bell joining us from the airport, which is weird.
2: Why is that weird?
0: I don't know. Have you ever done a hit from an airport?
2: I don't think I have.
0: I know there's a bunch of guys that, like, it's a natural whatever, like, oh, yeah, they just kind of sit off to the side. But I just, have you, you've been to an airport, right? Dylan, you've been to an airport.
2: Yeah, we've been to airports, but I don't, Daniel is on the move all the time. He is constantly traveling. So just like law of probability says, he's going to end up doing a hit from the airport.
0: I just picture him sitting in between like this lady with a neck pillow and like two kids that are like, you know, playing with whatever souvenir they got from, you know, like a Statue of Liberty and stuff. And they're like playing next to him. And he's like doing his report in between the two of those.
2: Yeah. Like, would you feel like uncomfortable, like having a radio conversation next to the neck pillow lady?
0: Would I feel uncomfortable?
2: Good call.
0: Yeah. I mean, I just, right.
2: You would talk louder than you needed to. Just so people would know you're on the radio.
0: I think I've done one from a bathroom stall. I think I've done a report from a bathroom stall.
2: I've done one from Walmart. Like inside of Walmart. I totally forgot that it was like 5:20 on a Tuesday and I got a call from Tyler and Matt. And I was in the middle of Walmart. And so I tried to go to the quietest spot in Walmart I could find.
0: That the dental hygiene place?
2: Oh, that would have been a good one.
0: Yes, because no one goes there.
2: That would have been a good one.
0: Anyone that goes to Walmart, that's not why they're going there. So go right by the toothpaste and the toothbrushes. All right, that is Brendan Rabar. I am Jerry Ramsey. More TV on the radio coming up next.
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0: Do I need a dollar bill? What are you playing, like, Magic City's greatest hits? What are we doing?
1: He had it on the Ryan bumper, so he had it switched up. He never put on the franchise bumper, so I don't know what Ryan's doing with these bumpers.
0: At my age, Q, you can't be playing stuff like that because I'm subject to flashing lights and stuff like that.
2: Oh, so all those warnings like that we see before movies and TV shows, those are for you?
0: Yeah. As soon as they put the kids put those on, I'm like, I can't watch it.
2: apparently, there's flashing lights in every single TV show now. I get the warning every single time I turn on something.
0: I'm trying to watch Naked and Afraid, and it's just like, oh, flashing lights. I'm like, how the hell is that possible? You know what? Never mind. I'm actually incredibly interested in that. Tonight, 5:30 is when the gates open down in Kimray. In Norman, 6:30 is whenever the party starts. Brandon, I don't know if you know this, but the Oklahoma Sooners won a national championship in baseball. I get to be Jerry for a second, and I just get to use you as a sounding board. So even though I know that this isn't your absolute wheelhouse, you'll understand kind of where my frustration is, and I'm sure you'll course correct this. But I have such a problem with people who say this is the first major championship since OU won the football championship back in 2000.
2: Oh, so ignoring all the softball championships?
0: I mean, listen, we're the flagship station for OU, okay? You know, part of my job is, and this isn't me bitching about my job. I'm almost being sincere. But
2: I like that you're throwing the almost.
0: I've covered a ton of national championships just down the street at Love's. I'm sorry, I'm pointing north. It's actually south. Over there at Love's, right? I was there. I saw it. They won championships, okay? I talked to Mark Williams, who is the men's gymnastics coach, who has plenty of hardware for his national and continuously is in national championship. KJ Kindler won a gymnastics, women gymnastics championship this year, and just coming up that much, and you can't see it. It's an audio medium. If you're on Twitch, you can see it. That close to when he won 2 years ago. There's a bunch of championships, and for people to say that OU's first major championship since 2000 is such a disservice. And I'm just saying out loud, you people don't go down to Kimray tonight. Don't go down to the field at 5:30 because you don't deserve it. You do not deserve to celebrate the baseball championship because now, and two, bro, I've seen the turnouts and stuff like that for baseball, like in the last 5 to 10 years or what have you, when people just before 22, before they went to the World Series and were a runner up a couple of years back.
2: Right.
0: To say it's a major championship now, that those people are the barnacles on a whale that need to be scraped off.
2: So where are all these narratives? This is like social media. Where are you hearing this?
0: Oh yeah, go, Dylan, crack it open. That's right. You're a baseball guy.
1: Oh yeah, baseball's my sport.
0: Yeah, you like baseball, right?
1: Yes.
0: You're built and speak like a baseball player.
1: Yes.
0: You got a big body, but, you know, maybe up top, who knows?
1: Not as much.
0: Yeah. Anyway, see, so he knows. That's from dodging all those 85-mile-an-hour fastballs at his face. But to my point, you know exactly what I'm talking about.
1: Yeah, I mean, baseball to me, like outside of football and basketball for college, I feel like baseball is the biggest college sport. Obviously, you can make the argument for softball around here because softball's been around, especially for OU, but oh, baseball is definitely up there. I mean, College World Series brought in a lot of numbers, and OU with one of the craziest hot streaks in college sports history to me. I mean, finishing below 500 in the regular season, then getting bounced early on in the SEC tournament, and then going out there, taking down Georgia Tech, taking down Kansas, and then going to the World Series, beating Georgia, and then going to the championship and taking down a North Carolina team who, to me, was one of the more consistent teams throughout the entire baseball season, was just insane. So for people to say that it's not a major championship and they're trying to downgrade it is just absolutely insane to me.
0: But they're trying to, here's where I have a problem though. They're trying to group it in with football and basketball, and they were not treating it like that before 2022.
1: That is true. That is true. So
2: I was just curious.
0: Okay.
2: Within this conversation, and this is just a Google search. I don't know how trustworthy AI is, but I was curious, OU softball average attendance versus OU baseball average attendance.
0: Sure.
2: And according to Google AI, The Oklahoma Sooners softball team leads the nation in attendance, drawing an average of 3,717 fans per game at the newly expanded Loves Field. Record-breaking crowd size for OU softball. Then the Oklahoma Sooners baseball team averages approximately 2,800 to 3,000 fans per home game at L. Dale Mitchell Park.
0: Now, L. Dale Mitchell was retired last year.
2: Right.
0: Okay. So they got the new one, Kim Ray, and yes, the Kim Ray family dedicated all that stuff. So it's a brand new park.
2: AI hasn't updated.
0: That's fine. But my point to that is they just now put in some money to upgrade this thing. OU's move to the SEC affects all sports. And baseball did get a little bit of a facelift before even OU basketball did, which is weird to me, but it is what it is. But it did. I mean, it paid off. I love when stuff like this happens, okay? OU was the 11th best team in the SEC in baseball, okay? Kind of left for dead. Got blown out or blitzed out, whatever, in their first round game in the SEC tournament. Out, right? And then basically kind of given up for dead. They did play well enough in the early season to get to the tournament, but they were lacking going in. And then they make this run to win a national championship. Well, you can go, well, they put money in the facilities. Obviously, it paid off and blah, blah. They lucked out and got this going. And I know people get pissed when I say it was kind of a fluke, but when you are the 31st ranked team, you think about this in NCAA basketball. Like the 30, which is still a 4 seed, but you know, this 4 seed went on a run to win the national championship.
2: Yeah.
0: I mean, it could happen, it has happened, but it's not likely. Usually, number 1, 2, you know, even a 3 seed will slide in there. So that's the run that they had. It's really weird to me that whenever people talk about the national championships, they don't include Patty Gasso, at least in the softball stuff. Even gymnastics, I'll forgive you if you don't know about KJ Kindler's success and Mark Williams' success. Well, forgive you. I'll just think you're dumb. But they're very successful. But not to throw Patty Gasso in with that, it's kind of ignorant.
2: I mean, I would agree. And if you look at like Oklahoma-based like fan support and like discourse and talking points and conversation, water cooler, I mean, OU softball. It's one of the major talking sports of Oklahoma sports, period.
0: Yeah. And then for a second there, it was football and softball. Like football and softball.
2: For sure.
0: And you know this from last year, covering the Thunder, right? The last couple of years, actually. You and I met right about the time that they started to take a little dip in reconstructing their stuff. But boy, once they were number one in the West, once they start to get into Western Conference and finals conversations or whatever, there's a lot of people that show up that you're not as grizzled as I am. You're fine with it, but it does make for a crowded room, does it not?
2: I mean, yeah, that's just the nature of sports and any sort of, whether it be media, whether it be talking heads, whether it be fan bases, neutral observers, whatever have you, winning is going to attract eyes. It's going to attract people. And that's just kind of the nature of any sport.
0: I can still be pissed about it, can I not?
2: Well, you're pissed about everything.
1: Sure.
0: Tonight, you know, and you know, I'm going to tell the folks, obviously, 5:30 doors open down to Kim Ray, 6:30. There's going to be a celebration or whatever. But it's just, I wish there was an exclusive celebration for, like, somehow they could vet real fans and the real OU baseball fans and give them an opportunity. And then just the rest of the...
2: But he wanted, like, people to, like, to bring, like, receipts. Like, hey, I watched this game, this game, and this game.
0: Okay.
2: Like, give them a pop quiz when they show up. Like, who's on the roster?
0: It's like,
2: how long have you been watching? How many games have you been to?
0: I equate this to when I went to go see Smashing Pumpkins.
2: You're like, you need to know the deep album cuts if you want to be like the first three rows.
0: You got like 18,000 people singing 1979, but they don't know anything from Gish. So I'm just like, you know, I'm not alone in my fandom in all this stuff. I really can relate this to like music. If you liked a really cool indie band and then all of a sudden think about
2: you're this. Like a hipster who gets mad once everybody else likes the things that you like.
0: Nailed it. Ella Langley. Ella Langley, what, $300 for a ticket towards the end there?
1: I believe so. And Freddie, our guy, went to the Ella Langley concert. So, I mean, he drove all the way from Houston to OKC just to see Ella Langley. So,
0: which is dumb because he should have been choosing Texas. See what I did there? Yeah, I know. That's super smart.
2: I became a big Smashing Pumpkins fan at Melancholy and the Infinite Sadness. So you would probably be upset at me.
0: I'm not a fan at all. I'm not a fan at all. But if it helps you, the only DC Talk song I know is Jesus Freak. So,
2: is it really?
0: Yeah, it is. I don't even know it, actually. I did.
2: You just know that's
0: I can,
2: a song?
0: Yeah, I could identify it, maybe, possibly. So I'm sure that pisses you off.
2: Yeah. My favorite Smashing Pumpkins song is Disarm, though. Does that do anything for
0: it
2: you?
0: It does. Okay. It gives you
2: a little bit more credibility.
0: Okay. Yeah. Do you have a favorite Smashing Pumpkins song, Dylan?
1: I don't know who the Smashing
2: Pumpkins are. Oh, no. Are you serious?
1: I knew that was going to get asked. And
2: Are you serious?
1: I knew it was going to come up, so I was ready to say no.
2: Wait, what year were you born? Because Melancholy and Infinite Sadness, I think, came out in like 95?
1: I was born in 02. I'm 23, about to turn 24.
2: Oh, man. You've never heard the name Billy Corgan before?
1: I don't think
0: so. Big wrestling promoter. That's actually true.
2: Is it really?
0: He has like a Chicago indie thing.
2: Man.
0: Real quick, I can't use the word you used sooner, but I think Jerry is, think about the extreme word for dumb, for what he just said about some of the dumbest crap I've ever heard him say. Well, you know what? That means he's a bandwagon. Either or maybe he likes it. And this will get me back to old wounds too. Did you notice last year I didn't go to the Thunder Parade? I didn't.
2: Dude, there's like 800,000 people there. How would I know or not know whether you were there?
0: You didn't see me, did you?
2: I didn't see you. I didn't see about 799,990 people.
0: Well, I'll have you know, I was not there.
2: Okay. Well,
0: I
2: didn't know.
0: On purpose. I worked here, and people are like, aren't you going to go to the parade? No, I'm not going to go. You went to the parade. It was hot, wasn't it?
2: It was very hot, but it was also like a landmark day in Oklahoma, not only sports history, just Oklahoma history. It was the first major league championship in Oklahoma State history. Now, like whether you were even a fan of the NBA or not, the Thunder or not, whatever, it was just a banner historic day for Oklahoma. So I was out there. Of course I was out there.
0: That was the day that was historic? Because I think that the Game 7 that I was credentialed for and went into the press conference, I thought that was a historic day.
2: There's a lot of I's in that sentence, Jerry. So it was a historic day because you were credentialed for the game?
0: I just want to make sure people understand I was credentialed. I was there for that day. I don't think that they're going to have a day whenever we walk our kids through history, which, by the way, who knows how the hell they're going to teach them. But when we walk our kids through history, then they're going to say, oh, and this is the day they had a parade.
2: No one's talking about
0: the historic parade.
2: That Aaron Wiggins speech is going to be playing like the Oklahoma History Museum.
0: You saw where that got him.
2: For the ages. Hey,
0: he's at Magic
2: the
0: City.
2: The speech lives, though.
0: Goodness gracious. You're right. The one guy who gave the monumental speech, his ass is in Atlanta now.
2: Okay, but the legend lives on. Okay, I get that you say you didn't want to be there just because it was so hot. It was very hot. It was like incredible hot. I get that. And so I get if you don't want to be there, but like it was a major, major event. Like just even like from like the media perspective of it, you don't want to like be covering it. Even if you didn't want it from the personal standpoint, which I think from a personal standpoint, like every Oklahoman wanted to be there. You don't want to even be there to just cover it?
0: Well, first of all, I was here and I was covering it.
2: With the air conditioning on.
0: I helped dump when Jay Will cussed on the live microphone. So I saved America from that. I saved Oklahoma City from that. But 80% of those people didn't go to Thunder games. 40% of those people are like, oh my gosh, we have a basketball team?
2: That is not true. Those numbers are so off.
0: That's awesome.
2: 40% of the people.
0: I did research. 40% of those people had no idea.
2: No, the math is not math.
0: They were
2: on that
0: stuck
2: one.
0: In traffic, had no idea what the hell is going on. You know how I know? And I'll call them out. And I'll call her out. And I never do this. Mrs. Ramsey went to the parade.
2: Shane, she should have.
0: Mrs. Ramsey hates the fact that I'm gone so much to go cover the Oklahoma City Thunder.
2: And she went to the parade. Who'd she go with?
0: With Miles and Chloe, who also, not the biggest fan, dad's gone. Trust me, they tell me.
2: But that's like the whole point, because whether you're a basketball fan, an NBA fan, a Thunder fan, that was such a huge historic moment for just Oklahoma, period. Obviously for the Thunder and for Thunder fans, but also for Oklahomans. Why are we talking about this? Oh, yeah, because the OU baseball, the celebration tonight, you're upset that OU fans were going to a celebration of a championship. None of this makes any sense. Of course people should go out, and there shouldn't be, like, counting the receipts of how long you've been a fan. If you're a fan of the OU program, period,
0: three players.
2: Whether you've been a baseball fan since 1985 or whether you've been a baseball fan for a week and a half, when they were in the championship series, go out and celebrate this team. I completely disagree with you.
0: God, you're so positive. You're so positive. It makes I'll take a breath. I totally disagree with you, but I let you get that out. And I, yes, good for you. Good for you. All right. Do you want to be the tiebreaker on this? Do you agree with Brandon? You agree with me?
1: I'm not going to choose a side anymore. I'm going to keep. I feel like it's better for me to stay neutral.
0: See what happens. See what happens there. All right. That is Dylan, who has no cojones. That is Brandon Ribar. I am Jerry Ramsey. Hour number two, TV on the Radio, next on 107.7 The Franchise.
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4: Game of Thrones was awful last night.
0: Okay, are you talking about the dragon stuff? 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
0: Dragons are for children. 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
5: Yeah, these sound like mine. Woo! That got scary for a minute. Intern, no IQ, still taking baby steps. It's almost like he's in diapers. He hasn't quite taken over the board yet. We got Dylan there. But the diapered IQ back there is still learning. One of these days, we'll let him loose. I wasn't going to let him loose last night. I still had to learn some stuff. That's the one. Brandon Rabar joining us today. No, Daniel Bell. That's the one great thing about me. There's a lot of I's and me's. I wasn't just going to throw the intern on there when I couldn't explain how to do something. Does that make sense?
6: Yeah. How many of your sentences start with the great thing about me?
5: There's a lot.
6: There's a lot.
5: There is a lot. Yeah, there is. If you don't glaze yourself, no one else will glaze you. I literally had a conversation with somebody about that. That not enough people glaze me. Like, there's people on social media, like, they'll put a stupid picture of them or whatever, and it's like, oh my gosh, I love this guy. This guy's so awesome.
6: You want to be glazed more?
5: Yes, especially on your account. You, my goodness, you know how many followers you have? And the fact that you would glaze me? Yeah, that would be tremendous. Because people are like, oh my God, he never tweets about anything else except for the Oklahoma City Thunder. The fact that he's saying something about Jerry. Yeah, I bet you I'd get like probably 2,000 like followers. Because you said like, hey, this guy really knows Thunder. That's all you would have to put. Put a picture of me, any picture. Me holding a chimpanzee. All right. Me eating a slice of pizza.
6: And next time you have a take that I agree with and think is a great take, I will quote tweet it, retweet it, and glaze you.
5: Yep. That's probably going to be a minute.
6: It's going to be a while. I mean, that's been an open policy ever since I've known you. And I don't think I quote tweeted or retweeted you yet.
5: It's going on about 6 years now, so it still hasn't happened. And by the way, the intern IQ, the following in your footsteps, you don't even know this. I got back from Sam Presti, a week and a half ago, 2 weeks ago?
6: Yeah.
5: And he goes, did you ask that question about Mark, about Mark Degnall? I was like, yeah. He goes, that's the dumbest question in the entire thing. And I was just like, sir, I was in that.
6: You get the anti-glaze.
5: I know. I was like in that room. So I know there were dumber questions than that. Nope. He stood fast. He was like, yours was the dumbest. I was like, okay, well, if you're going to be one or the other, at least be the extreme.
6: If it helps.
5: Yes.
6: I don't think it's dumb because I don't remember it. So I'd say it was more forgettable than it was dumb.
5: Which is even worse. Yeah. It's even worse. Rain Man says, I asked for Melancholy and the Infinite Sadness for Christmas in 95, and nice. I thought I was getting it, and I opened the box, and it was damn Gary Larson Farside calendar.
6: Okay, those Farside calendars were pretty great. They were pretty great. But if you're expecting like Melancholy and the Infinite Sadness, I can see how there would be some infinite sadness about that.
5: Rain Man, to your point, I used to work in record stores. I can tell you it was a very thick double album. And
6: it was a double album.
5: It was very expensive.
6: Yeah.
5: For the time.
6: It had 1979. It had Tonight Tonight. It had Bullet with Butterfly Wings.
5: What, are you just trying to flex now?
6: No. We're talking about the album just for reference for people who might not remember with album hat on, or for like Dylan, who this is the first time he's ever hearing a Smashing Pumpkins.
5: Zero. Listen to the song Zero by Smashing Pumpkins. And I know what I'm doing. I'm that old man telling you Grand Funk Railroad was really good. No, I know what I'm doing. Zero from Smashing Pumpkins. That's kind of about, you know, I'm sure you're a workout guy.
2: Oh, yeah. And as soon as I get out of here, I'm going to have to start turning on some Smashing Pumpkins so this doesn't happen again.
5: Vanderbilt Insider says, true story, Smashing Pumpkins open for Guns N' Roses. I know this legendary. This is one of those. Okay. This is one of those legendary deals. Vanderbilt Insider, were you at the show? This is one of those, I think it was 15,000 people at Holt, I think Myriad maybe, right?
6: Yeah.
5: Maybe 10,000 people. But I've talked to 250,000 people that were at that show. Just like the OU Nebraska game.
6: Right.
5: There's a, like 2 million people went to that game, yet it only holds at that time 65,000 or whatever.
6: Right.
5: So these are one of those legendary things that get out. Anyway. True story.
6: That would be a great show, though. Like in their prime, Smashing Pumpkins and GNR.
5: Well, here's what happened.
6: Have you heard of Guns N' Roses, Dylan?
2: Yes, I have heard of Guns N' Roses.
5: Okay.
2: Yes.
5: Okay. Well, welcome to the jungle. You're going to die. During the Use Your Illusion at the Incomparable Myriad, yes, and they got booed off stage. That's a true story.
6: GNR got booed off stage?
5: No. Smashing Pumpkins did.
6: Why?
5: Oh, they were different. Does that make sense?
6: I mean, yeah.
5: The sound at the side. If you go to listen to Guns N' Roses, right, you probably, you know, you hitched on the back of, you know, you had your old lady on your bike, and you were there in your leather and just ready to rock out or whatever.
6: I guess that was before Smashing Pumpkins really hit,
5: and then
6: though.
5: Whiny, distortioned, you know, Smashing Pumpkins get up there, and you're like, what the hell is this? So, yeah, they're terrible, and that's why Billy didn't come back. I've heard that a ton. Baloney Man, I think you need to be liked in order to be glazed.
6: Ooh.
5: You would know purposely. Somebody sent me a video of a glazed donut. So there you go. All right. So we went the first segment talking about the picks and what have you. But I do think, and I know you like to think like this, that the pick of Mara at 12, the potential for literally shutout quarters.

0: being able to just kind of occupy the paint and up to wherever, and having Chet Rome and power forward, it's going to be hard to score a basket getting to the rim on these guys.
1: Yeah, both of the guys have 7'6" wingspans. Both of them are elite rim protectors. By the way, Isaiah Hartenstein, also a great rim protector. And Thomas Sorber, who hasn't played yet, another 7'6" wingspan with elite rim protection. So you have four guys now with incredible wingspans that protect the rim. And whether Chet and Mara are playing together, like you're saying, like having both those guys out there at the same time is just nuts to try to score in the paint against those dudes. Or you can stagger them. And then all of a sudden you have 48 minutes of elite rim protection, Chet and Mara on the court at all times, and then mixing in Hartenstein and Sorber, then what Jay Will brings. The defense in the paint, and then you have these point of attack perimeter defenders you know, Cason Wallace, Alex Caruso, maybe or maybe not, Lu Dort is back, but then also J-Dub and his versatility. Like, it's just like an embarrassment of riches now, having that sort of rim protection, having Chet, who was by far the second best defender in the league this year, and the defensive player of the year voting reflected that, and you're adding Adai Mara, who is by far the best rim protector in the draft.
0: So you look at those two together, and like you said, the point of attack, like, you know, it. And I know we're in a world right now, and maybe there's not going to be a Hartenstein. Maybe there's not going to be a Cason Wallace. Maybe there's not going to be a Lu Dort. But not all of them are going to be gone. So at some point, and that's, I want to say that's either realistic, varying on negative about some of the guys that are leaving. But once you get past that in your head, somebody's staying. And right. Yeah, and so whoever that is, that point of attack, or the, you know, whoever's going to be back there with Hartenstein, I don't see Hartenstein Mara being on the court at the same time. But even then, if his shooting is anywhere close to being something that they can develop, I mean, Isaiah Hartenstein hadn't hit a three in a Thunder uniform.
1: Right.
0: I think Mara will hit one before he does.
1: Oh, that'd be a fun bet, actually.
0: So, because
1: I would agree with you, though. I would think that Mara. Now, I will say that, you know, I've seen the workout videos of Mara going around the open gym, 3-point shooting. You know, he hit 3 threes in college. He was 3 of 10. He only took 10 this past season at Michigan. He was 3 of 10. I do think that there are some encouraging signs. Like, if you look at his mechanics and his form and his release, like, there's some, I think he's got a pretty decent shot. The weird thing, though, is, like, he is not a good free throw shooter. And that's usually a good indicator. That said, I do think there's some potential there. That's not why the Thunder got him. It's all the other things besides that. But there's some potential.
0: His release is slow as hell.
1: It is slow.
0: He's going to have to be wide.
1: Yeah.
0: Wide open.
1: If anybody's expecting him to be like, because you see the workout videos of him hitting threes, that's not why the Thunder drafted him. And he's not going to be a guy that spaces the floor. His offense is going to be predicated on being an incredible playmaker and passer from the center position, then also being a lob threat, a rim finisher. He can score in the paint. He's got like legit post moves. And he can back you down and use his strength and length to score at the rim.
0: Now, I did bring that up to bring this up. Our close personal friend, Derek Parker, who I am 70% responsible for his marriage. He said that on air.
1: 70%?
0: 70%.
1: That's a pretty solid percentage.
0: He gave me 70%.
1: Did you get invited to the wedding?
0: Yeah. Okay. Yeah. I mean, see what you did? Like, yeah, that was, I know that you like presented that so innocently, but that was like, like you took a shot there. Like,
1: oh, but it would have been funny if you would have said no after you were 70% responsible for the. I was hoping it was going to be a no because that would have been great. You're responsible for this, but we don't want you to be here for it.
0: But thank you very much. Yes, I am invited. Okay. Thank you very much. But he puts out this tweet. Bennett Sturts is truly one of the most prolific pick and roll playmakers he's ever seen. And this is a sickness, this man, and if he doesn't back this stuff off, I don't know how long he'll be married. He said, at my count, they ran 844 pick-and-roll actions. Let me tell you something. I like basketball just like the next guy. I watch a lot of basketball games. I can't tell you how many pick-and-rolls a player has. You stay up late. Yeah. I don't know what you're watching.
1: Yeah, I didn't get any sleep last night, honestly.
0: So 844 pick-and-roll actions. Derek Parker puts that out. I'm not going to go double check that, see if he's right. But across four college seasons at three schools, he says, with

0: or a screening, Summer League is going to be super interesting. So I say that to say this, in the development of the Summer League or whatever, I honestly think High Pick and Rolls, with those two in particular, I'm going to be very interested to see what comes out of that because of the Swiss Army knife that all of a sudden that becomes. Because he is so versed in the pick and roll at such a young age and at the skill level they'll be playing in the Summer League. I want to see what his decisions are. Are his decisions going to be sidestep three? Are they going to be run, you know, to the rim and what have you? And then the playmaking of Mara, just because it's kicked out to him, does he take a shot? Does he force something in the lane, or does he playmake? I don't do this, but I'm going to say this, and you can attest to this. Summer League got really exciting to me, especially for the Oklahoma State Thunder.
1: 100%. I think that. Thunder fans were bummed out once they found out that both Nikola Topic and Thomas Sorber were going to miss Summer League. And this is like the most seamless fit because you're replacing Topic with Sturts, who is also an elite playmaker but can also shoot. And obviously the PNR, ball handling and shot creation. And then the fit with Mara replacing Sorber. Like, as far as like excitement level goes and seeing these two guys play together, I think that the Thunder are going to be one of the most fascinating teams to watch in Summer League because of Sturts and because of Mara and because of their pick and roll action. And I think that Mara will dominate Summer League, quite honestly, with his size and his scoring ability and his rim protection. And I think Sturts will as well. Sturts watches film. Not like Derek Parker watches it. Like, I'm not asking to chart every pick and roll that he's ever had. But if you watch this film, you're going to come away and be like, this dude offensively is elite. Shooting, playmaking, ball handling, like his shot creation. He was the entire Iowa offense.
0: Yep.
1: Entirely. And they went to the Elite Eight for the first time in like 40 years or something like that. They went to Elite Eight. And it was all based on Sturts and his offense, and opposing defenses threw everything at him. So if you look at his numbers, it's going to tell you that he shot 36% from three. He is a much, much better three-point shooter than that.
0: And that's kind of what I'm talking about. And what also the byproduct of that is, I'm very interested of the roster they're going to feel in the Summer League for these guys. Because I can't think, who's the other Summer League guy I need to think about? Obviously, tonight we'll see what happens at 37, right?
1: Yeah.
0: If even there is a 37...
1: I think they'll pick a 37 because they can put him on a two-way.
0: Well, and that, you know, there's a couple of, that's what I said. So there's a couple of guys that I don't know aside from those two that need to be featured. Now, boy, if Topic and Sober were available.
1: Oh, yeah.
0: That would be fun to watch. I'm not saying, oh, my God. And you remember there's that famous picture of Harden and I think Westbrook. And, oh, God, he actually went on to play with the Golden State Warriors. He was really good, but he was here at Oklahoma City.
1: Sean Livingston?
0: Yep, Sean Livingston. And like that murderer's row.
1: Oh, yeah.
0: Of Summer League.
1: Summer League, yeah.
0: Yes, back whenever they played in Orlando in one gym that you couldn't go to.
1: Yeah.
0: But we're not there yet, but I think the two that they have going into Summer League is going to be pretty exciting.
1: I think that they are two of the top 15 players in this draft class, and this is a deep and talented draft class. And this is a team that has the best record in the NBA for the past two seasons, that won 64 games, won 68 games, won a title, and was a few minutes away from going back to the NBA Finals, and they just added two top 15 dudes in this draft class, and Thunder fans are going to get to see them play very, very soon, and that has got to be really, really exciting for Thunder fans.
0: That is very awesome. Also awesome, the fact that we have Brandon Rabar here today. Dylan on the ones and twos, MC Turncoat, staying incredibly quiet today because he's not trying to make any sort of sudden moves. I hear you. Intern IQ on the back there. Did a great job last night in our draft coverage. And back to being a young ET today. All right, when we get back, I'll tell you about my idea that is not really sports related, but you'll really appreciate that. And we'll get into more stuff going on around the sports world. 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

0: Brandon Rebar. Dylan, intern, not intern, DJ Turncoat on the ones and twos. Why are there so many people in this damn room? It's not that hard to run a show. I literally, Dylan, could do what you do.
1: Exactly.
0: I can do what you and IQ do.
1: What are we doing here?
0: No offense, but I can do what you're doing right now. I can do what you're doing. I could do the show.
1: Not, I'm not offended.
0: I could do the show by myself. I don't know why they just don't let me do the damn show. But here we are. It's fine.
1: All right. Let's hear you talk Sturts and Mara's college stats and analytics.
0: I'm the one that
1: true brought, shooting percentages.
0: I'm the one that brought up the 844 pick and rolls that I stole from Derek Parker.
1: That's true.
0: So don't give me the business. And Mara,
1: it's like kids that use calculators back in the day. Like that's what like with social media now, you can just like go and look at other accounts.
0: Mara obviously was the third best big at Michigan, and Dusty May didn't like him. How hard is that? That's really easy. I do want to go behind the scenes a little bit, and I don't think I'm giving away too much here. And intern IQ can actually chip in every now and then if he wants to on this. You guys are pissed who Dusty May picked, weren't you?
1: So Merez Johnson Jr. was like my favorite target for the Thunder at number 12. And he's been my favorite target for the Thunder at 12 for like a couple months. And he kept rising up the draft boards, and then he had the combine and really shot up. And then, you know, people wondered if 12 was too high for Merez Johnson Jr. And then the Mavs and Dusty May take him at number 9. I think it shocked everybody that he went that early. But he is just an elite defender, like his versatility and switchability. And he has some encouraging signs that he may be able to shoot from the outside. I really, really like Merez Johnson Jr.
0: And you, hey, we're bringing in intern IQ real quick. Enter no IQ. You're ticked off too.
2: Yeah. Honestly, he's a good. Well, no, that's why I'm mad, because he's not a good fit for Dallas. Like, I feel like they kind of clogged up where Cooper Flagg is supposed to be. I feel like he's a much better fit for the Thunder. It is a Dusty May pick. Obviously, he was happy with all of the Michigan players going. They kept panning to him after every Michigan player go, and he was pretending to celebrate. But, it's such a Dallas Mavericks pick. Look, if the Spurs didn't exist, they would be my most hated team anyway. So they're getting right back on. They were irrelevant last year, so now they're trying to get back on the hate train for Thunder fans.
0: And then Lindenborg goes, not next, but the one right after him. And like it really was. So I'm asking both of you guys right now, was Mara the third Michigan guy that you guys wanted?
1: I think fit for the Thunder only because everybody wanted to see the Thunder get either a wing or like a power forward that was switchable and had that strength. But I think all three of those guys, you could argue, were top 10 talents in this draft. I think they were, honestly. And I think that they are all in the same tier of prospect. It was just a fit just because the Thunder had so many true centers already in Chet and Hartenstein and Sorber. And so I think that was the reason why Merez Johnson Jr. and Yaxel were more like linked to the Thunder as far as the fit goes. But as far as prospect and talent goes, I think you can make an argument for ranking those three in any sort of order.
0: And then no IQ.
2: Yeah.
0: Both you guys just sort of accepted the fact that we're going to get a mint.
2: Oh, yeah.
0: Both you guys last night said over, and then you thought it was going to be a mint over Mara. Now that you've had time to sleep on that, were you just saying that because you didn't want Mara and you've had to change course? IQ, or did you really think Amet was the better fit?
2: Yeah, I was saying that because one was such a Presti pick and the other one wasn't. You know, like, even sleeping on it, I'm still checking Twitter every now and then. Like, are they trading this pick? Is this really what they're doing? Like, Mara really isn't that prototypical Presti pick. Amet is kind of like that long rangy guy who has a lot of project needed skills. He needs to be developed, probably spend time in the G League. Tell me when you've heard a Thunder fan say that before about a guy that they pick early, you know? So I was thinking, and Brandon, Listen, if Brandon is thinking the same thing I'm thinking, it's probably for a reason. Because this guy, you talk about another guru. Oh, it's him.
0: See what I mean about the glazing?
1: Appreciate that.
2: But hey, he's well-liked in Oklahoma.
0: See
2: what happens when... So I'm just saying, if he thought it was a mint, it was probably for a reason. It's because a mint is a very, very thundery type of player. And I'm glad we were both wrong. I'm glad me and the guru were both wrong. So
1: yeah, first of all, I appreciate that, Q. And yes, I thought that a mint was going to be the pick once Burries and Yaxel, MRS Johnson Jr. were gone. I thought it was him or Mara, possibly Dalen Swain. But that was more so because, like, you know, as far as like whispers and buzz and rumors and things like that, there had been some links to a mint. And he did seem very thundery as far as like being a 6'10 dude who could handle dribble pass, like kind of an Usman Jang, like upside swing. And so you could kind of see the vision. But to be clear, I liked Mara much, much more. And I much preferred Mara to the Thunder than Nate Amint. I think Nate Amint, if you're a rebuilding team, makes a lot of sense. But if you're a contending team like the Thunder are, Mara is the much, much better player and the much better fit. So I think that Mara was absolutely the right selection at 12. Once Merez Johnson Jr., Yaxel, and Braden Burries went 9, 10, 11 right before the Thunder picked.
0: Randy Heights is going to come in here at 12:30 as I go. Kelly Gregg and I are going to be from Dick's House of Sport from 1 to 3 today, so I got to take off at 11:30. But real concise, okay? Do you know what concise means?
2: Yes.
0: You're a college kid.
2: Yes,
0: I know what concise means. You're a college kid, but you do go to Texas Tech, so I don't know if they're just paying you to go or...
2: Hey, we just had a first-round pick go,
0: all right,
2: so...
0: All right, there we go. See, this is not concise.
2: oh, my God.
0: Who are they picking at 37? And I'm going to let you go before you're praising your Aztec God over there.
2: You know, I don't really... that's a crazy... I tried to just let that one go. Anyway, listen... I don't know exactly who they're going to go. I know who I want them to get if he falls, and that's Isaiah Evans out of Duke. If Isaiah Evans falls, then Thunder fans are leaving ecstatic, and Summer League is going to pop off. Isaiah Evans should not have made it to the second round. I don't know what's going on with that, but that's who I'm hoping, Isaiah Evans.
0: Okay.
1: Yeah, I think Isaiah Evans would be the ideal fit because if you want a wing, like the Thunder weren't able to draft a wing in the first round, and like Q said – he's a guy that was projected to go in the first round. He's here at the second round, and he fits. I would say Richie Saunders would be another great pick, elite shooter.
0: Yep.
1: And he's
0: 38 years old.
1: yeah, what is it? I would say that's true. And he would stick in this tradition of like red shirt rookie seasons because he's hurt right now. Not sure if he's going to play this upcoming season or not, but he's also a guy that would have gone in the first round if he was healthy because the talent is there.
0: Okay. Hit the brakes. We have real stuff to talk about now. But by the way, once again, good job last night.
2: Thank you so much. That actually made my whole entire week. Thank you.
0: Just go.
2: Okay.
0: God bless. You're talking about being nice or whatever. You see what happens? Like, you want to stay and like be my buddy and stuff. I don't want to go trancing through the park with the guys. You did a good job last night. Thank you for making my job easier, which you just didn't right now. So now it's back to having a hard job. All right. So I do things that other people don't, and people know you. Brandon Rabar is the guy who covers the Thunder and like your glazing little feller here. Really appreciate what you do. But I've known you for a little while and I know some of your past, and you got your start in Christian music radio.
1: Yes.
0: So I got this great idea that kind of combines something right now and what we could do. I am a genius when it comes to giving unserved talent and unserved things to people. Like, they don't realize they need it, and then when I bring it up, they like it. I did the Yacht Rock thing here at Tyler Media. Obviously, this type of radio was needed because you had so many blowhards that thought they were curing cancer whenever they would talk about sports. I brought you on at the franchise because that needed to be a voice. I brought Daniel on because we needed people who actually knew what the hell they were talking about. I do stuff like that.
1: Okay. Right.
0: Ready? You ever played Singo? And Dylan, you can jump in here on this too.
1: Oh, yeah. I've played Singo.
0: Have you played Singo, Dylan?
1: Singo's great.
3: I don't think so. What is that?
0: Okay. So it's like bingo, except when they play music. And so you get a card and they'll play Smashing Pumpkins. Well, you wouldn't X it because you have no idea what the hell it is. But you would X out the Smashing Pumpkins song on your card. And when eventually you get a bingo.
1: Okay.
0: Singo. Okay. Right? How fun. Right? And they do Singo with all pop songs and blah, blah, blah. Right?
1: Yeah.
0: Ready? OK. contemporary Christian Singo.
1: Oh, yeah.
0: Do you see that light come on? Because you worked in that, and it's an untapped market.
1: It is an untapped market.
0: And people forget, and you could go Newsboys, Jars of Clay, DC Talk. And the reason I'm talking like this right now, I bet you anything, there are a ton of our listeners that grew up in the Stephen Curtis Chapman of music, where their parents would only let them to think. And the thing is, right, you could hold this at places that don't necessarily have to be bars. When you play Singo, it's usually at bars.
1: Should be at Chick-fil-A. I mean, it makes sense.
0: So our first Singo. So I'm looking for investors.
1: Wait, is this a pitch? Was this all just a pitch? I've got no money, Jerry. I think it's a good idea.
0: Oh, what the hell am I even talking to you about? So here's what I need you to do. I need you to, on your Twitter page, my buddy Jerry has a great contemporary Christian Singo opportunity for you to get on the ground floor.
1: You know who'd be good at this? Huh. Bennett Sturtz. He was interviewed, and he said that Lecrae, who is like the most popular Christian rapper right now, he said that he was the GOAT.
0: So,
1: his favorite artist.
0: But that's what I'm talking about. Like, it really is really like DC Talks, Jesus Freaks. What would you do if you found out, right?
1: Yeah.
0: So did you grow up at all with contemporary Christian music?
1: I did, yeah.
0: See?
1: Yes.
0: See what I'm talking about? Give me an artist. Oh, boy.
3: I wasn't on the artist side. I was mainly with the bands.
0: Okay.
3: So, like, I was Hillsong and guys like that. Like, I wasn't.
1: Casting Crowns, maybe?
3: Yeah, Casting Crowns is one of my favorite.
0: Look at you.
3: I was more of a band, Christian band listener than an artist.
0: Let me tell you a band called Striper.
1: that's old school.
0: They're an 80s hair metal band.
1: Yep.
0: But they were contemporary Christian.
1: They got some like mainstream success.
0: They did.
1: Some crossover success.
0: Oh, was it Honestly? Yeah.
1: Yeah.
0: Honestly, it was the top 40 hit. But yeah, if you're looking for somebody that just kicks butt and you can still play with your chasing skirt music.
1: Petra.
0: Oh my God. See, like I said, look at you work. So anyway, if anybody is wanting to get on the ground level with me, told you, Rachel.
1: Can you make any money off of Singo? Like,
0: listen to you.
1: Because I know that's where you're going with this.
0: Can you make any money with something that's church-based?
1: Well, I'm just saying, like the isn't Singo just for fun? Like if you win Singo, like, you get, like, a gift certificate for, like, the restaurant that you're at. Like,
0: oh, here we go. MXPX.
1: MXPX. Chick Magnet.
0: Somebody put Chick Magnet. Nice. Flyleaf.
1: Flyleaf, yeah.
0: There we go. Reliant K.
1: Oh, yeah. Sadie Hawkins Dance. Pressing On, Softer to Me.
0: I have to get to Dick's House of Sports, but right?
1: That's a good segue.
0: Is this not the best idea I've ever had?
1: If you host it, I will be there, and I will try to win that $25 gift certificate to Chicken Foot or wherever you're hosting it at. Absolutely.
0: Michael W. Smith, Mercy Me.
1: Yeah, Place in This World.
0: Carmen.
1: I can only imagine. Yes. Something in the House. Carmen did like something in the House.
0: That's right. Well, now you're gonna have to look it up. You're probably gonna listen to it on the way home.
1: I think it's Jesus.
0: So there you go. Jerry, do you know anything about the gospel keynotes? I do not. So you finally got me on one.
1: That was just who's in the house.
0: Somebody says, did Creed count? Yeah, they did.
1: Creed. Yeah, they were kind of like a Lifehouse or maybe like an early U2.
0: Early
1: Creed. Yeah. I mean, a lot of like U2's
0: was spiritual.
1: Music was spiritual. Yeah.
0: Yeah.
1: Creed, I would say.
0: You had no idea I was going with this.
1: I had no idea.
0: But you were completely prepared and did a good job.
1: Hey, thanks.
0: There we go. So we do to make up the cards. We're going to invite everybody to Singo. We're going to make up the cards.
1: And that whole thing was just to get me to work for you?
0: Well, kind of like you're doing now. Yeah.
1: Sure.
0: All right. Brandon, super appreciate it.
1: Hey, thank you.
0: Randy Heights, I'm sorry I'm doing this to you. Randy Heights comes in next, and you guys will finish it off and hand it over to the franchise players at the top of the hour. More TV on the Radio with Randy Heights and Brandon Ribar coming up next.
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0: here in Dick's house in sports. Never go in a straight line.
1: Yeah.
0: Last night, NBA draft, and I kind of wanted to start with you on this because I talked with Daniel about it. You know, as we watched everything going on leading into it, we had the discussion, if Oklahoma City doesn't make a move, this probably means one, two guys, maybe, hey, the fans really like or want, may not be here next year. Kind of what's your vibe now after last night?
1: Yeah, so that was the big question. Like, would the Thunder take two guys? Because of just doing the math, if they take two guys in the first round, they have picks 12 and 17, then they can't bring everybody back. Yeah. So obviously somebody's not going to be here because both Mara and Sturts are going to be on this team next year. And the candidates for that, now that Aaron Wiggins has already been traded to the Hawks, would be Lou Dort, Kenrich Williams, and Isaiah Joe. I know there's some question marks about Isaiah Hartenstein just because his contract, and he's got the team option, and they selected Adai Mara. I think absolutely the Thunder want to bring Isaiah Hartenstein back. He means too much to what the Thunder are doing right now as far as being a contender. And I think he's a top five player on this team. And I think both Hartenstein and the team want him back. So it really comes down to Dort, Isaiah Joe, and Kenrich Williams. Well, I think Kenrich Williams, he wants to be here. And ultimately, they can probably sign him for the vet minimum or something close to that. So I don't think that that contract will make a big difference. And he's a nice guy to have both in the locker room and just have as a 14th or 15th guy that can play in a pinch if you need him because he's still a positive player. So then it comes down to Lou Dort and Isaiah Joe. Right. And Lou Dort wants to be here. He said it at his exit interview multiple times that he wants to be here. And I think the Thunder want him to be here. It's just a difficult position where you can have an organization that wants a player and a player that wants to be with the organization, but it just doesn't work because of the reality of the salary cap.
0: Well, and the one thing I always bring up with Dort, because it feels like that's the one everyone is easily to say, he's the one gone. And I agree. Shea's not the type of guy, but also he is the superstar on this team. Tim McMahon reported, you know, after that, you know, he had let him know, pretty much, I really like Dort. And I'm not saying you make the decision on Shea, but in the end, when they're trying to make this decision, and you want to, not, again, Shea's not going to say, I want traded if Dort's gone. I don't mean that. But you want to keep him happy, right? You know, so it's like, how much does that, you think, kind of plan? You're not going to dictate what we're going to do, but do they do everything within their power to keep Dort, as far as money and everything's concerned, over Joe, do you think, just because of Shea's feeling?
1: Yeah, I think that it's got to play a part of it, just because, like you said, and Shea, everything you said is absolutely spot on. Shea's not going to ultimately, like, get some sort of ultimatum or anything like that, and they'll do what's best for the team. But absolutely, I mean, like, Lou Dort and Shea are the two longest tenured players. They've been here since the very beginning of the rebuild. Obviously, they go way back, not only as Oklahoma City Thunder teammates and going through, like, all the hard times of the rebuild to becoming champions together, but they're both from Canada. They play on Team Canada together. They are, like, best friends. They live together, like, their first year. Like, Lou Dort lived with Shea, so they're incredibly good friends, and Lou Dort is still a positive player. He's still one of the best defenders in the league. Obviously, his shooting this season and in the playoffs isn't what it was prior to that, but he still has the ability to be a high-volume, good three-point shooter and elite perimeter defender. So if you can make it happen, for sure, trying to keep Shea happy and keeping, like, his best friend and, like, a brother to him on the team, if you can, I think they'll want to do that. And especially since Lou does want to be here, and because the Thunder just love what he brings to the culture in the locker room anyways, if there's any way they can do it, I believe that they will try to.
0: And here's the one thing. Even though Dort says he wants to be here, which I believe he does because of Shea and everything else, it's kind of that one thing. You look at it. This may be Dort's last chance for a big contract. You know, that near max deal. That, you know, that. And I've always lived under the belief, how much money can you really have? But at the same time, you want that big money contract. Is that, do you think that's going to be the point where Dort is going to have to decide, hey, this may be my last chance to go get that big deal, but I really want to be here, so I'll take $4 million, whatever, less a season, whatever that number may be. Is it going to be, you think, more in his court deciding, what will I do for less to stay here?
1: Yeah, I think so, because you're absolutely right. Because even if the organization wants him here, and even if he wants to be here, this is probably his last shot for a big, big contract. And he had a pretty team-friendly contract, you know, that he's on right now. And so the Thunder only have so many dollars you can give away. Like, you know, the salary cap is real, the second apron, you know, and all the tax savings that you could have by shedding salary. So it may just be a weird situation where the team wants him here, Lu Dort wants to be here, but he still needs to get paid what he deserves to be paid. And it ultimately can't happen, even if both parties want it to happen. It's just kind of an odd situation. Right. The Thunder are just so stacked with players. And, you know, you got the Cason Wallace extension that's going to come up, you know, and you got, you know, you want to keep Isaiah Hartenstein, and then SGA is going to be on a supermax, and then Chet and Dub are going to be on the rookie maxes. There's only so many roster spots and bucks to go around.
0: And that it's kind of funny because, you know, I'm sitting there and it's like, I didn't watch the draft, but following on social media, and it's like, when they took both those guys, and I followed the NBA long enough, and, you know, most people now, I think, realize that first-round picks are guaranteed contracts. And when you look at a team that's a super team like the Thunder, you know, a contender for the next several years, they hope. And when you see them take those two picks, that's where it's for fans that are just maybe in the last 10, 15 years getting in the NBA. I think this, and it's not a rebuild, I don't mean like that, because they're going to be a contender for a while. But I think this, for the fans, might be a rougher stretch for 4 or 5 years for losing players that they've fallen in love with than even what it was under the Durant and Westbrook, because that team just had, really, let's be honest, four or five superstars. You know, that's who the team loved. And the bench players, it seemed like, on that team came and went in the night of the win, you know, each season. Now there's 10 to 12 guys, you know, teams love. And I think this is where the fans are going to feel the pinch, where I know they want Cason Wallace, but maybe that's a guy that ends up going somewhere else. And that's the reason they're taking these young guys, because to keep your core 4 or 5, you got to have those first round picks that are going to be on that rookie deal for 3 or 4 years to afford everyone else to avoid the luxury tax.
1: Yeah, that's exactly right. And we already saw it with Aaron Wiggins. Mm-hmm. Like, you know, he was a fan favorite, you know, with all the memes of like Aaron Wiggins say basketball and the speech he delivered and being a guy that was the number 55 overall pick and then became like a really, really good rotation player. Like, fans attached to these players because, one, they won a championship. Like, these were like the 15 guys that brought Oklahoma their first major league championship as far as pro sports is concerned. So there's always going to be an attachment. And like you said, all these guys are good players. Like, they all played a role in the Thunder winning this championship. But like you said, these rookie contracts, they're so cheap. And if you're paying big bucks to the top end guys, you can't keep everybody. You just can't do it. And there's going to be some hard decisions and some fan favorites that will continue to not be here as the roster churns. And like you said, that first era of Thunder basketball, you had Russell Westbrook, KD, James Harden, Serge Ibaka. And besides that, it was churning the roster around those guys. Well, all these role players, they're so deep and talented, bring something to the table, and they've all become fan favorites. But you just can't keep them all.
0: And that's the reason I think Presti went and got McCain at the deadline. I think he probably did maybe more for them this year than they even expected.
1: Yeah.
0: I think it was more like, hey, that's a guy, if we lose a Dort, a Wallace, he's a plug-and-play guy. And he ended up being a major contributor this year. But that's the reason you got to make those moves in the season. And you don't see the Thunder making other splash moves. I know there was the talk people wanted Giannis and stuff. You can't do that because that just disrupts everything team chemistry. It's the good and the bad part about the NBA, I think.
1: Yeah, and team chemistry is real. Like, look at this Thunder team. I mean, the chemistry is off the charts, and I do think that plays a part in a team's success. And you're also gutting the depth. You're also gutting, like, all the assets that you have that will keep this team in contention, because, you know, you don't have to hit on all your draft picks when you have so many. But, like, let's say Adai Mara and Bennett Sturts that they drafted last night. If one of them hits, that's a win. If you get 50% of your, you know, first-round picks hitting, that's a win, because now all of a sudden you have a rotation player that's on a cheap rookie contract for a half decade. And then, by the way, then they hit restricted free agency, so you can match any sort of offer. So you really have them under like a cost-controlled, team-controlled contract for about a decade, which, when you're paying max money to three players, that's exactly what you need. And that's the value of having all these draft picks and going and getting a guy like Jeremy Cain, who showed that he can be a double digit scorer, effective shooter, spacer off the bench, and he's on a rookie contract.
0: It's a win-win, and that's how teams stay competitive. The ones that don't are the ones, I mean, like when the Heat put together their, you know, triple threat, you know, Bosh, Wade, and LeBron. spent all their money there and they didn't worry about anything else. There's a reason why when those guys left, they disappeared. But the reason why Thunder have staying power, and I think if people don't believe in chemistry, A, look at the Thunder, but I think you can look at the San Antonio Spurs. They look like they have a really good chemistry. That's a young team that should have not made it to the NBA Finals. With the way the NBA works, in the first year of your run, you should not make the NBA Finals. And they did. And so that's showing how, I think, vital team chemistry is in trying to keep the core of this team happy.
1: Yeah, absolutely. And the team chemistry for the Thunder, for the Spurs, and even the Knicks. Yeah. I'm like, those guys are all super close, really, really tight. And so I do think chemistry plays a big part of this. And also, this is like considered a parity era in the NBA where you got you know, like a new champion every year for like nearly a decade. And the thing that can separate the teams at the top, if everybody's accumulating like really good talent, is the depth. And it's things like chemistry. And I think that's where the Thunder are excelling, because they have all this depth around Shea and Dub and Chet, hitting on guys like AJ Mitchell that, you know, are great on the court, right, but also in the locker room and help with the chemistry. Like, there's a reason why they bring in all these high character guys, guys that are going to fit like in the locker room. It's very important to the Thunder. They want guys that are happy to be here and put the team first. And those are the kind of guys that they bring in. And they did it again last night with Mara and Sturts.
0: Hey, looking at tonight, they have a second round pick. We just talked about the roster deals. And I would sit there and go, a lot of teams trade out of that. But at the same time, over the last several years, that's maybe where the Thunder have had their most success in the draft, is finding that diamond in the rough. I mean, what do you think ends up happening tonight? Do they go ahead and go, let's take them, and then we worry about that roster spot later on? Because the second round doesn't get a guaranteed contract. So you can worry about that in training camp if all of a sudden he's blowing your doors off or whatever, and you want to keep him and put him on a roster. You can do that. Do you think they keep that, or do they, to your point, like building on assets, get rid of that one and say, let's see what we can in the second round next year?
1: Yeah, I think that they'll keep it, because exactly what you said, they can put him on a two-way contract. Like, you don't have to give him a guaranteed contract. So take a guy in this deep draft, talented draft, if you can find a guy. And like you said, they have hit some really good ones in the second round between Aaron Wiggins, Jay Will, AJ Mitchell. They've kind of excelled in finding these diamonds in the rough. So take them, and you can put them on a two-way contract. And that's the thing with the two-way contracts. Like, they have got Brooks Bornheiser, Brandon Carlson, Sanford. But these guys, you can churn that two-way roster spot pretty easily. So to me, especially since you have pick number 37, it might be a different deal if you're looking at like pick 58. Right. But 37, that's still going to be a talented dude. So to me, whereas you could trade it away, there will probably be, you know, like offers, because there's going to be some team that sees a guy that falls to 37 that they want. But if you can get a guy like that on a two-way, and then the Thunder have a history of rewarding guys on two-way contracts with real contracts if they perform well, like AJ Mitchell, like Aaron Wiggins, and all these guys. So I think they will take somebody at 37.
0: I'll be honest, I forgot to look at the end of the draft before I came in here. Did Finelein end up getting drafted last night?
1: He did. Okay. Yeah, finally, by the 76ers.
0: That's a great pick. I was shocked he kept staying there, because the NBA needs defense, right? And that's the one thing, like, LeBaron Finelein was great at, defense. He came back to improve his scoring, and he did that. I was shocked when I kept seeing teams pass on him, because even when the Thunder were there, like, 16 and 17, I'm like, that would be, in my opinion, right up their alley. A guy that you know plays defense. And he developed his offensive game. Were you kind of surprised he fell where he did?
1: 100%. I thought he would go in that 15 to 18 range. And like you said, that's right where the Thunder were picking. And they ended up going with a point guard in Bennett Sturts that they obviously like more. But to me, Finelein was the biggest faller. I thought that he was certainly going there. So the 76ers kind of killed it with getting him at 22, which ironically, that was the pick that they got from the Jared McCain deal. Jared McCain, I think that was still like a home run trade for the Thunder. But for the 76ers to get Finelein, I think that Finelein and Cam Carr out of Baylor were the two biggest fallers. Like, I thought Cam Carr was going to also go in that same range. Mm-hmm. I don't know why they fell. I have no idea why those two guys fell, because they were certainly two guys that I thought would easily go in the top 20, if not top 15.
0: I'm with you. I'm going to get your last thoughts on this, because I know we're up against it. That is if Jerry's found his way over to Dick's House of Sports. But you talk about the winners, the Philadelphia. I thought they definitely were a winner. And my other big winner, the Chicago Bulls.
1: Yeah.
0: As bad as they've been an organization, it feels like over the last 10 to 15 years, last night's draft, and I know we heard Bob Bridgebill earlier, if you're a Bulls fan, I would think you have to be ecstatic. I think Avant. No, wait. They got Swaim and who was the other
1: one? They got Swaim and Caleb Wilson.
0: That's right, Caleb Wilson. Yeah, sorry, four. Those two, I mean, I think Caleb Wilson, if he'd have been healthy all year and played, he could have maybe been the number one type pick in this draft. I mean, those two, I think, are fabulous to start building on for Chicago.
1: Yeah, and Chicago's kind of been in that play-in territory, mm-hmm. like perennially, like every single year. Caleb Wilson, like you said, a lot of drafts, he probably goes top three. This was just a weird draft where you got three dudes in DeBonsta and Peterson and Boozer who were like elite blue chippers. But Caleb Wilson, by some draft experts, thought that he was every bit as talented as those three dudes. So you get a guy like Caleb Wilson at number four, which is an absolute smash pick. And then Dalen Swaim was somebody that I thought the Thunder might be considering at number 12. Like, he was that good. He's a wing that can handle, that can cut, that can slash, and he's got some outside shooting. He can play some defense. And this was a draft where there weren't a lot of really good wings, and I think he's one of the best wing prospects. And I thought that he was who I wanted the Thunder to draft at number 17. I think that Bennett Schertz was a great pick, but if Dalen Swaim would have been there at 17, but I think the Bulls taking him at 15, that's a great pick for him. I think that he was probably in the conversation. I thought the three best players when the Thunder picked at 12, the way the board fell, were Mara, Amen, and Dalen Swaim. So, yeah, the Bulls getting Wilson and Swaim to add to Josh Giddey. That's a really – finally, they're pivoting to rebuilding around some good young talent.
0: And I'll say this. Speaking of Amen, the Bucks getting him.
1: Yeah.
0: You know, you get rid of Giannis, and I don't mean they're going to be a contender. I think Amen may be the most underrated guy in this entire draft for his skill set, size, and everything. I mean, getting him as a replacement and then the other prospects – Bucks may not be down as long if he can truly be what I think he can be.
1: Yeah, so outside of the top four that were the blue chip prospects, Amen might have the highest upside and ceiling because he's 6'10", 7-foot wingspan, but he has like the skills of a guard. And, you know, he had an up and down season at Tennessee, but a lot of that was because the defense was all predicated on stopping him. He's incredibly young. His physical tools, like he is one of the dudes that if you can get a 6'10 dude who can handle like he can handle, that is a huge upside ceiling pick. And if he hits, he could be one of the top three or four players in this entire draft. And they also get Braden Burries, mm-hmm. who is one of my favorite players at number 10. So you get Braden Burries, you get Nate Amen. I think that is an incredible start to rebuilding after Giannis.
0: Burries may be the most underrated guy on the air. Even though he went high in the year, he was still maybe the most underrated guy on the Arizona roster.
1: Yeah, 100%. He is incredible two-way player. Like, he brings it defensively, but then he can score, shoot, handle on offense as well. One of the best two-way players in the draft.
0: No doubt about it. Hey, Brandon, thanks for coming in. Coming up next, franchise players, Kelly Gregg, Jerry Ramsey from Dick's House of Sports.
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3: 107.7 The Franchise, Jerry Ramsey and Kelly Gregg. It is the Franchise Players. You're very welcome. Starting off strong. A lot of stuff to talk about today. We are here at Dick's House of Sports. If you want to type it in, 13145 North Pennsylvania Avenue. 13145. It gets kind of complicated after so many numbers here. 13145 North Pennsylvania Avenue, just south of the Turnpike. Although you and I were having a conversation, it could be east of the Turnpike.
11: You could be east, west of the Turnpike.
3: So if you're at the Turnpike and you're in Pennsylvania, you're in the right spot.
11: Right.
3: So just come this way. And if you want to, and I'm not trying to give these guys plugola, but if you want to take the traffic to Bojangles, you're headed to the right place. So Dick's House of Sport. And trust me, man, I've been here for a ton of things. And it is very, very awesome. But this is a hot spot to be right now. They got OU World Series merchandise. They got World Cup merchandise, brand names including Gymshark, Dury, Lids. I mean, and two, Kelly, you and I only had to deal with this for a little while longer. Back to school shopping. Why wait for the crowns? Get out here and get some of your back to school shopping done incredibly quick and incredibly awesome here at Dick's House of Sport.
11: That's right. And too, with football coming up this August, better get your cleats before they're all picked over. So make your way out here, get set up for football. But yeah, like you're saying, pick you up a kit, Jerry.
3: Yes. Oh, look at you.
11: What are you at? You going Brazil or Scotland today on the shirts?
3: Are you kidding me? Listen, that is going to be such an awesome matchup. I really am super pumped. Mexico and Chesnia goes at it also. So that's going to be really cool for me too. I am, what am I trying to say?
11: In Chesnia, Mexico, right?
3: Yes, I am
12: I'm a little warmer than lukewarm. How's that? I know there's some of these people out here that are like, oh, no, I don't understand World Cup. I don't understand soccer. I am into it. Every single night I'm checking out an awesome matchup. But, yes, Scotland and Brazil, that is going to be awesome as we go along in the World Cup. We can talk World Cup if you want to. We can talk the OU Baseball World Series, and we'll do that here in a little
11: World
12: bit, too.
11: World Party tonight? Aren't they having a big
12: that
11: celebration?
12: That would be at Kimray. It's going to be tonight. Gates open at 5:30, and 6:30 is whenever the whole thing fires off. And I've learned this, even if you are a bandwagon fan, I will scowl at you, but they welcome all fans of all ages and sizes. They want them all out there to enjoy a World Series championship and a national championship out at Kimray in Norman. So, yes, they're going to want to do all that tonight. And who knows?
11: Get your pitcher with Taki, Deshaun Harris, get it done.
12: Listen, yeah, sure, right? Those guys are cool. But I think Eddie Rudasevich is going to be down there. And if I've learned anything over the last week and a half, you have to get your picture taken with Eddie Rudasevich, the funniest guy in all of sports radio. Have I done my glazing? That's okay. I want to make sure. I think that there's
11: a glaze. I thought he was going to get permanent residency there in Omaha.
12: There's a glaze fest going on. I just want to make sure that I am on board with it. But that is not the big.
11: I like a glazed donut.
12: Are you sure?
11: That's yeah. I didn't know an old man using the glaze.
12: No, I'm really cool. Kids, I don't know. Yeah. I'm hip with the kids. By the way, like I said here at Dick's House of Sports, bring the kids by. We can rap. We can talk. I can help them. We're right in front of the upstairs. We're right in front of some of the baseball unis. If you need me to help size your kid for some baseball outfits, I can do that. We're also just, I believe, right to the Kool-Aid end cap. And it's so helpful that we do have the big Kool-Aid with us. CJ the DJ.
11: Jammer set us up good up
12: yes.
11: here.
12: So, and then Aubin Pippen here just to take pictures of me. Make sure to use the right, for the Instagram, make sure to use the right little thing there. What is that called? What do you kids call that?
11: I don't know. Airbrush me. Give me some hair. Give me long hair.
12: But Dick's House of Sport, like I said, come out here. It's the one on Pennsylvania. And they have everything you could possibly need when it comes to World Cup, when it comes to OU baseball, OU anything, and the Oklahoma City Thunder, which, by the way, last night, I don't know if you know this or not, probably the two picks that are going to put them over the top and win the next seven championships.
11: I hope. I mean, what, first summer league title? But, yeah, that was entertaining last night. I mean, love the way it fell, right? I mean, we all know who knocked us out, right? We got us a Wimby stopper, they're saying.
12: Okay.
11: So, no, it was great.
12: So, let's go right there. And the first thing I said was, I don't think that how about this? All right. 7'3" tells you everything, right? 7'3", the size that you love with that.
11: They said barefoot, too. I mean, so what, is he 7'5" with the sneakers on?
12: But that's a lot of pressure for the number 12 pick. Now, do you follow me on this? I get it. I get a size, and automatically you look at the guy, and you're a big-on-big guy. I mean, we talked about this during the Western Conference Finals. You were just perplexed on why the heck that, you know, that the Oklahoma City Thunder were using
11: Caruso, right? Come up to Wimby's navel.
12: But, and you're a big, big-on-big guy. Well, the Oklahoma City Thunder went and got a big guy at 7'3".

0: doesn't know which restaurant to eat on the road yet, much less
1: Does. What, he's from Spain? He's been over... He's been here, I mean, again, and it's, he's not going to carry the whole load, right? I mean, what are we running? We got the five center front, right? We got a lot of bigs, so, I mean, yeah, but he's just a piece to it, right? And you love it that, the guy's, what is he, 250, 260, can lay on a guy, and, I mean, he's, again, Chet, right? I mean, been in the league 3 years, and what, 1 year he's flat on his back, still couldn't gain weight, so... Again, you add a guy like this just to throw at him, and it's all about matchups, right? I mean, yeah, young guy, wear him down, lean on him.
0: And so, that whenever that came across there, DeMare from Michigan. By the way, the third of the Michigan big men, which is really, if it wasn't for Braden Burries going to the Bucks, I mean, that was the three in a row. You got to love.
1: Yeah, why was O'May slapping his hands? Yeah, for the Mavs.
0: What did he say? He got Merez Johnson Jr. And I think that what Yaxel said, the only thing I'm mad about May is he showed who his favorite was.
1: That's right.
0: That has to be. It's funny, and I'm saying this with my tongue in cheek. You got to pick your favorite out of all those guys because you only get to take one with you to Michigan, but to Dallas. But you knew he was taking one of them to Dallas.
1: Oh, definitely, right? I mean, you love it. I mean, there's nothing better guy coming from a winning culture. National champs.
0: It was funny. I was doing the draft show last night with Brendan Rabar and intern Q. And intern Q fancies himself. He really is into the draft, and he had a lot of, like...
1: That's a lot of great information.
0: Yeah,
1: I love picking his brain.
0: And so the two of them, it's just, kind of like, hey, at 12, who ideally would you like? And they're like, oh, man, I'd love to have Merez Johnson Jr. Well, he goes at 9. Well, that's fine. Yaxel's still on the board. Brandon was like, Burries, if he happens to fall down, it's not a big guy, but it's a guy that you would love to have or whatever. And then, there goes Burries. And then Yaxel goes... And it was funny to watch them. They both kind of sat back and said, they said, well, it might be Natumet.
1: We can see. Tennessee, right? Yes. Where'd he go, to the Bucks?
0: Yes, right after Oklahoma City. He ended up being traded to Milwaukee, yes, with the Miami pick. But both of them were kind of, you can see, conceded. It's like, okay, we're going to do this. But they weren't believing in it. And as soon as Mara came off the board, they're like, yeah, we're happy about this one. They are happy about this one.
1: Yeah, it would have been nice if Oleksandr would have stayed there another, he went at 11. I thought maybe him, but again, you love the way it fell at 12, right? Wasn't there another great center taking at 12 here? The old Steven Adams.
0: Steven Adams is a 12 pick. J-Dub is a 12 pick. So, but to your point, Nick, I think you said it took you all of a minute and a half to say, Wemby stopper. We just need to take it one step at a time with this kid. And
1: this is why we drafted you. I mean, they knocked us out of the playoffs. I mean, we didn't draft you. Hey, maybe, you can guard Jimmy Butler. I mean, we go big, right? I mean, Rudy Gobert and who they got? Nas Reed now that Randall's moved on. So, yeah, and again, you got to have multiple guys to face Wemby and to get out of the West.
0: So, Summer League's going to fire up here in just a couple of weeks, okay? They also went and got from Iowa, Bennett Sturts, who...
1: What, was Division II? And then went to Iowa?
0: He played UCL.
1: Yeah, I heard that. Yeah, I love that. Man, that's what's great about the portal now, right? I mean... Yeah, a guy like that. What, coach's son, too, I think.
0: Yes. Oh, well, not only coach's son, but a small business owner. I don't know if you saw that.
1: I didn't see it.
0: So in the interview, they bring him, usually
1: he
0: comes
1: nice
0: over there.
1: Had a nice suit on, showing where he'd been.
0: You go mom and dad, whatever. He brought over a couple of siblings, mom and dad, sitting on the couch. And Lisa Salters, I think, says, what about your landscaping business? And it's like, now you can charge a little bit more your brother's a first-round pick. But, a landscaper.
1: I love it. Right. Works hard, I mean. But, again, just shoot the three, right? And what, he's distributor, too?
0: Pick and roll kit.
1: Nice, smart player.
0: So, Derek Parker, and he's gone on to, in Oklahoma City especially.
1: Another NBA guy.
0: Yeah, really respect his breakdown on that. Listen to this, with this sickness this guy has. Okay. He broke down every single college pick and roll that ran. He ran 844. By the way, you're Derek Parker. You're counting. I don't know what you're using. If you're a thumb counter. But in his college career, he ran 844 pick and rolls, meaning he's very comfortable playmaking out of a pick and roll situation. He's been doing it for years. So, like
1: gotta be smart to do that, right?
0: The decision making right there. Yeah.
1: Right? Where to place the ball for the guy. So. I mean, yeah, what pick and roll summer league offense.

0: Summer League is happening in a couple of weeks, so I just think that...
1: You know what? Our last two picks are out, right?
0: Yep. Topic. With no Topic and no Sorber, these two are going to be the focal point. So I'm very excited. And that's what I said. Before we start doing the Wimby stopper, before we start getting him in the rotation, where's he going to be, blah, blah, blah.
1: I don't know if he's going to stop him, but he's six fouls, and he's got some beef to it.
0: He does.
1: And that's what you need. I mean, again, Wimby's obviously tough. But, yeah, you throw multiple guys, you know, at him.
0: And now you have five on the roster. We'll get to that in another segment because I don't know if all five
1: right.
0: are going to stick around for the rest of the season.
1: Elbow room.
0: But I do want to see the pick and rolls with Mara and Sturts in Summer League and just to get a good feel. I know you do. You love football, and you love any time that you get a chance to see guys just starting to get out there and sort of flex a little bit of muscle. I can't wait in a couple of weeks to see what these guys can do. And then going forward from that, we'll see.
1: It would have been a snooze. I was seeing, right, thinking, right, they were only going to take one guy, maybe trade that one, the Skirts pick. But, I mean, it got a lot more interesting Summer League.
0: Here's the great thing with the Mara pick, too, is the scuttlebutt was that the Oklahoma City Thunder were going to move up. They were going to move up and get this guy if they thought that somebody else was going to get him. But he just fell to 12. Now, they did use a couple of second-rounders to move up that one spot to get Bennett Sturts. But, I mean, they had it. That's it. What is it, Charles Barkley talking about gambling? Don't worry about my money because I have it. The Oklahoma City Thunder have second-round picks to move around like
1: definitely.
0: That.
1: Definitely, and they're going to get some more when we start trading some of these guys that might be moving on down the road.
0: Talking to Brandon Rivard today, he does think
1: Isaiah, hey, Joe?
0: They're going to pick at 37, and then you start to look at the numbers crunch, who's going to be there, who's not going to be there, and let's go from there. But that is Kelly Gregg. I am Jerry Ramsey. We are just hanging out here at Dick's House of Sports. Come stop by and say hi. Kelly's a friendly guy. I can get by and do whatever I need to. But we're right here on Pennsylvania, hanging out with you. Put it in your little map there. 13-145, Pennsylvania. And, they are happy to get here. Everything you could possibly need for any sport that you are into. We got somebody that works here. I'm going to ask real quick. What if my daughter bowls? Is there any bowling stuff? There we go. I know I put you on the spot, didn't I? There we go. Okay. But you absolutely could help somebody get online to get some bowling stuff. They got everything for you, Kelly.
1: All right,
0: everything
1: Jerry. If you're going to train for bowling, I'd go down there and get me one of them dumbbells, about 16 pounds or whatever your ball strength, and start doing them curls.
0: But we're right in front of the youth baseball. That's in full effect. We can look over here to the right. We see a bunch of the World Cup stuff. And, of course, if you are ready to celebrate the OU National Championship in baseball, they have the stuff all for you. We'll be here for the next couple of hours. When we get back, we will talk a little bit more of last night. We'll talk World Cup. We'll talk celebrations. We'll talk all kind of stuff. 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

0: She almost took a picture of me and I wasn't smiling. That's, man. Kelly, it's very important that, do you have your radio personality smile?
1: No. I got my crow's feet under my eyes and my wrinkles.
0: As a defensive lineman, Jerry Ramsey, Kelly Gregg, if you're listening for the first time, God love you. Franchise players, we are here at Dick's House of Sport, here on Pennsylvania. Come in here, they got all kind of great merchandise, and I'll talk about it throughout the segment. But real quick, as a defensive lineman, you're supposed to be a mean guy. I've worked with you for a long time, and
1: not in the streets, just on the field.
0: Ain't nothing worse than a guy thinking
1: he's the meanest man of the streets.
0: So growing up, and I'm 100 years old, but growing up, okay. Do you remember the Coca-Cola commercial with Mean Joe Green?
1: Yeah, he throws that jersey at him.
0: Yeah, right. He was
1: the D-line coach at the Cardinals when I was coming out. Great player, horrible D-line coach. Mean Joe, he was awful. Cardinals D-lines were terrible.
0: But there was always that, and he was a defensive. Now he was the interior.
1: Yeah, he played interior.
0: Yeah, he was interior. Yeah, okay, yeah. So similar to you, you and me, Joe Green, that's what you have in common. And so, I guess, Steel Curtain in Baltimore Ravens defense. Anyway, he was grumpy. He was mad. He was beat up. And the kid, if you don't know what I'm talking about, the kid is, how the hell the kid got down there, by the way, out in security.
1: No security in Pittsburgh.
0: We have better security here. We have better security here than they had there, but the kid's down there, like in the tunnel or whatever, and offers Mean Joe Green a Coke, right? And he went from being super pissed to drinking the Coke. First of all, if a kid offers you a Coke after a game, are you drinking a Coke?
1: I'm not drinking a Coke. Maybe a beer. If you had the real good respect, sometimes in your visiting games, you know, guys you go against the old lineman would give you a six-pack of beer.
0: Okay. But the kid gives him a Coke. He drinks the Coke and has a smile and then says, "Here, kid," and throws him a game-worn jersey, which is probably worth thousands of dollars right now. It
1: probably smelled like B.O., too.
0: I
1: had a buddy one time. He framed a jersey that wore. I was like, "You didn't even wash it? It had like the grass stains on it." And I was like, "Bro, this is going to mold."
0: Don't you want one in your house, though, that you used?
1: No.
0: First of all, it's super important.
1: Listen. I want it clean, Jared. I want them, oh, gosh, what are them? The Fabuloso pellets. I love the smell of those. Those little pellets you put in the washer.
0: Hold on.
1: My wife's like, "Don't use too many of them." Man, I get them. I love them.
0: But first of all,
1: the little pellets.
0: I know exactly what you're talking about, but Fabuloso is the one you go with?
1: I don't think it's Fabuloso, but you know, the little
0: ones. Yes, I
1: can do the expensive ones or the cheap ones. I love them all.
0: But you love the way the laundry smells.
1: Oh, I love fresh laundry. I'm a big laundry guy. I love it fresh.
0: Mrs. Ramsey.
1: Why would you hang a dirty jersey, though? Yeah, well, Anthony, he's a defense. Well, he was the guy who did his defense coordinator of the Ravens now, Anthony Weaver.
0: And that's what you're calling
1: him a nerd. So he had it like it all, like a little, I don't know, looked like Batman. Had his shoulder pads on it.
0: First of all, I know this for working with as many athletes as I've worked with. It's very important that these athletes know that you know they played professional whenever you walk in, because you have to see, like, oh, I tackled him one time, all right? Yeah, this guy right here.
1: When you're a meathead, yeah. Got it. I mean, you know, Jay, I know you got your Tyler Media shirt hang up at your house.
0: See, you're making fun of me, but the truth is, yes, I do have a lot of my records framed.
1: Oh, really? So like, as a doctor. Like, I don't have no jerseys framed. Does a doctor have the scrubs framed? That was one hell of a knee replacement I did. But no, I mean, yeah, they... I'm not a big jersey guy.
0: I do love that idea of them putting up scrubs.
1: I did that guy's knee well.
0: No scrubs allowed tonight at Kimmery. 5:30 is when they're going to crack up the celebration, 6:30. And still in the afterglow of a national championship. And I'm doing my best, all right? I'm looking at the time right now. It's 1:20. I'm going to try to do this entire segment speaking positive. I tend to lean.
1: Always be positive.
0: I tend to lean towards the dark side sometimes, but I'm here we go. I'm doing it, okay? What a fantastic opportunity for OU right now to just jump on this. Okay, because this isn't negative. they really were 11th in the SEC. They really were, okay? And they did a hell of a job making one of the hottest runs in college baseball history, if not college sports history, to win a national championship. You already have the Kim Rays putting in money with this. You already
1: money
0: have-
1: well spent.
0: You already have a youth movement in the pitching staff. You know, you're not losing that many seniors.
1: I need to ask the Kim Rays for some more money. Got to pay for them arms.
0: What an opportunity for you to jump on this. And the next time you make a run in the World Series, now you've been in two in the last 4 years. The next time you make a run at the World Series, you can be one of those teams that we talk about, like a Georgia, like a LSU, that, hey, these guys are a mainstay. These guys always show up or whatever. It really is a jumping off point for OU baseball if they can really do the right thing and improve and be one of those teams.
1: Yeah, definitely. I mean, you know, again, you know, a couple of national titles, what, 94, obviously, too, like you said, made it in 2022. They're right there. But again, I think it's going to get stronger just because of the conference. I mean, with all that action, like you mentioned, LSU, I mean, I know they were bad this year, Vanderbilt, but it just means more in the Southeastern Conference, Jer, and more, I mean, bigger conference, bigger money, bigger fan bases.
0: Well, the way that the football SEC conference tries to tout themselves, by the way, losers in the last 3 years to the Big Ten as far as the national championship goes, the SEC puts their money where their mouth is with baseball, because now OU adds to that string of SEC champions from the SEC and national champions.
1: You got to think, we had a losing record, beat the ACC champ, right? You know,
0: Big 12, Big 12 champ, yeah,
1: right? Beat the Southeastern Conference champ. Yeah, yeah, it's just amazing what they start. I was reading something, it started off like 18-2, and they finished up 11-2. But yeah, just this conference is going to elevate everything. The play, obviously, it did, and then the fan base.
0: You got a full season, like a full storied season, because they start off the season down in Texas, you know, down at Texas Stadium. And surprising, I think it surprised a lot of people how well they played.
1: Right.
0: And they whooped
1: everybody.
0: Up. Yep, they were whooping up, and that's awesome that you start that off at the professional ballpark and had a nice little up in the non-con, get to the con, and yes.
1: Great job navigating, right? Obviously, Johnson, right, was your ace, right? Had to go here talking, not playing a little, right, throughout the season and everything. But you get all, what, how many guys they got? 40 guys? You get 40 guys to buy in. Watch out.
0: So, like I said, I do think that this team, if they would have lost when they, quote-unquote, should have lost in Atlanta against Georgia Tech, there would be...
1: you were about ready to...
0: Everyone was. Not just me.
1: Oh, it was a great year leading to Manny David. Yeah, kept it going.
0: Here's the fun thing, too, that I've really learned to live up to. I have a microphone, and every single day I can't go back and edit the podcast, so I can't go back and erase.
1: Well, we always make mistakes. Yeah. I thought they were cooked. I mean, again, that talkie walk-off Georgia Tech, unbelievable.
0: A bunch of those people tonight that are celebrating also had written them off a couple of times, so they're celebrating that. But you know, like I said, I'm staying positive with this. The fun of your team, your favorite team, your favorite university or whatever, the fun of actually being the underdog, that's something that OU doesn't get a chance to do that often. OU, in a lot of sports, OU isn't the underdog, right? They're the ones that are you know, they're taking shots, the best shot from everybody. Right. This is a very interesting where OU was the underdog for a good 2 weeks there, and sure enough, really really savor this and enjoy this, because after this, I will tell you, I don't think OU is going to be much of an underdog to anything. Especially in baseball.
1: They're going to try to be, right? I mean, again, you know, Skip's in the portal now doing all this. But, I mean, yeah, that just shows you, right? I mean, you get hot at the right time, guys, you know, start buying in, playing better, right, playing for each other. You can win a title.
0: And the selflessness thing is really interesting. Like, it is hard. Well, there's four of us here right now, right? It's me, you, CJ, and Randy. Each one of us have our own agendas. We're not.
1: That's right. You gotta get the 40 guys pulling in the right direction.
0: There's no way. I can't get us four to agree on lunch, right? But those guys, like you said, all in the same direction, all looking in. And Skip
1: Johnson.
0: And you know,
1: Skip's not a bunch of word salad. Right? I mean, he's like, what comes after a loss, a win? Keep it simple. But yeah, I mean, sometimes, I mean, that's great. I mean, sometimes as a coach, right? Even as a parent, you try to sugarcoat it. But you can at this level, right? I mean, you got to come strong, and you got to be like a psychiatrist, and ain't nothing better than old school psychiatrist.
0: Used all of his
1: be a man.
0: Used all of his resources. You know, we had the video of Brent Venables giving them a pump up speech, right? And that's really funny. You know, hear Skip talk about it. It's like, yeah, I'm not really one for speeches, but man, that was pretty good.
1: He gets you going, but yeah, that. You know, when all you hear the way the guys just respect him, right? I mean, Skip, I mean, he's a man's man, and you know, sometimes old school still wins.
0: Well, I can tell you somebody who's a debaser that I absolutely have to respect you to tell me to take a lesser role. And there's a handful of guys that Skip.
1: Well, Merciless had to buy.
0: Yeah,
1: I mean,
0: LJ.
1: That's what
0: LJ.
1: You do.
0: Yeah, and think about this. Even see, I'd say worse. Like, what if I'm doing a radio show and Randy goes, you know what? I think your brother John would do a better job talking to Kelly. I'm not taking that sitting down. I'm not being, you know, supportive of my brother, whatever. But sure enough, like I said, I don't know if that was worse or better, but he turned it into a great moment. And you saw it in the dugout whenever they won. And the two brothers just like, oh. You know, when's the last time you hugged your brother like that?
1: I ain't talking to my brother in 25 years. I can't stand him. I don't care about him. He's dead to me.
0: I don't know the last time I hugged my brother. So
1: Yeah, you ain't got to embrace and sensitive hug, but you got to be a great teammate. And that's what they did. And, you know, the way them bullpen pitchers climbing up on that fence and everything, they were excited. I thought they were cooked after they lost that second game, but I mean, old Forbes left Glauber out there too long.
0: Now we could go back and I can give you half a dozen times Oklahoma was cooked, right? In the season, you know, after the Texas at Georgia Tech down 8-2, right? I mean, there's just whenever they lost in the
1: never say die
0: when they lost in the SEC championship or in the SEC tournament. Yeah, I mean, there's
1: just kept proving people wrong. That's what you do. There's nothing better, right? Hey, you're on that bus pulling in there, and it's just all us guys together. Who cares about everybody else? But now we all get to celebrate with them.
0: And you can go down there to Kim Ray tonight. 5:30 is when the gates open. 6:30 is when all the stuff is happening. And what's really interesting, I kind of, you know, liken this to the Oklahoma State Thunder Parade, is we're going to find out, like, who's good on the mic tonight. We didn't know in the Oklahoma City celebration how good Aaron Wiggins was on the mic,
1: or
0: how Jay Will came off and came off strong on the mic. So, you know, who's going to take
1: I don't know how it's going to go, and I doubt he wants it. It's going to be a love fest for Skip, and he don't want no part of love fest.
0: Yeah.
1: He's ready to win.
0: I agree with that. And, too, what's funny, and this is really true, and, you know, he'll tell you this.
1: Get out of the way.
0: He would rather be fishing or hunting. So he needs to get all the obligation of all this over. So, and then what'd you say about where he can hunt? He said anybody.
1: Oh, anywhere. And no game warden going to pull his hunting or fishing license. Yes, Skip Johnson.
0: So he's going to be able to go out and do whatever he wants
1: definitely.
0: To do.
1: Oh, deserves it. All those guys. And, you know, again, right? Some of them are getting ready for rookie ball. So it what a trip to go on. And hopefully a great celebration. No rain tonight. Keep the rain out.
0: If you need to get geared up before you go down there, though, make sure you make a trip over here to Dick's House of Sport, 13145 North Pennsylvania. Get up here. They have all your gear, all your OU gear that you want. And I know a lot of you guys, you need to get yours refreshed. That one that you have from, like, you know, back when Kelly played.
1: Right. Retire that 94 national title baseball shirt and get you a new one.
0: You got to get up here and get some fresh gear and get down there to Kim Ray. And not only the fresh gear in baseball, I mean, they have everything. If you're excited, again, the Oklahoma City Thunder with their two picks last night, they got plenty of Thunder stuff. World Cup, are you excited? I mean, Ronaldo last night.
1: Right.
0: Oh, just
1: talking about going to the Pine and scoring.
0: And just giving you the Ronaldo, a Ronaldo celebration just hits a little bit different because it's so good looking.
1: Right.
0: So, yes.
1: Sort of getting tired of this, though, right?
0: What are you getting tired of?
1: I mean, I'm ready for round 32. I'm ready for, you know, this pool plays great, and some of these games don't even matter.
0: These are the best athletes in the world.
1: What?
0: Going at it on the
1: largest
0: world stage.
1: I mean, they're good athletes. I don't know about that. If they were best, they could use their arms.
0: Get out there and run around for 75 minutes.
1: I could do that. I could stay moving for 75 minutes.
0: Listen.
1: I mean, hell.
0: I'm sure if somebody put 75 beers on the thing, you probably could move from one beer to the next.
1: No, I just act like somebody shot me in the leg and lay there for a minute. But no, I mean, they're great athletes and all. But, yeah, I mean, again, I mean, there ain't no skin in the game. What, we got turkey tomorrow? I mean, I know placement, this and that, but, I mean, the pool is, it's been
0: You're
1: great.
0: Truly annoyed.
1: Well, I just,
0: You're truly annoyed.
1: I'm ready for games to start mattering.
0: I'm sorry, the largest stage in the biggest sport in the world, Kelly Gregg, isn't just a single elimination.
1: Well, no.
0: It's a gentleman's sport.
1: Want to go watch this friendly? It's a friendly now. I mean, what, the USA, you're going to play some reserves, they're saying, so I guess that's good. But, yeah, I'm ready for them to start mattering.
0: It's going
1: to
0: happen. It's going to happen soon enough, and it's going to be pretty awesome. And then, like you said, the stakes get higher, and these games are going to be electric. All right. That is Kelly Gregg. I'm Jerry Ramsey. We are here at Dick's House of Sport. Full of cast of characters. Really, Randy's rolling around
1: he's
0: here somewhere?
1: Here. He's getting him some some Oklahoma baseball gear.
0: CJ, the DJ, the big Kool-Aid. We'll post the picture of him next to the Kool-Aid sign over here. And two, I mean, this you could probably put this up on your Tinder pick, to be very honest with you, which I'm sure 100% you have a Tinder pick. All right. When we get back, we will finish off the last segment of the first hour of the Franchise Players. Chris Couch back in studio doing a great job. More of the Franchise Players coming up next.
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6: 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Those numbers increase to 1 in 5 if you're African American, and 1 in 3 if you have prostate cancer in your family history. Prostate cancer is a serious health issue for Oklahomans, and while a prostate cancer diagnosis can be devastating, it can also be successfully treated when discovered early. The Prostate Cancer Center of Excellence at Oklahoma Cancer Center is one of the preeminent clinics in the country specializing in the treatment of prostate cancer. Over 500 patients a year seek out treatment from the doctors at this multidisciplinary specialty program. The physicians that are part of Oklahoma Cancer Center include radiation oncologists, medical oncologists, urologists, and radiologists who are some of the top doctors in their field offering all of the best treatments available for patients. If you've been diagnosed with prostate cancer, call the Oklahoma Cancer Center today.
7: Would she say yes? All evening, he had been waiting for the perfect moment to drop to one knee. Finally, he pulled the box from his pocket to reveal the surprise he had waiting for her. 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As he took the sparkling ring from its hiding place, he forgot them all. But words were not necessary. She gasped at the diamond, mesmerized by its brilliance and all that it had symbolized. 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Wouldn't you rather say it came from Lewis Jewelers? 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
0: .77 The Franchise. Randy, do you see the barriers? Don't go past the barriers. Goodness gracious. They put this up for a reason.
1: He's going to run you over.
0: He is. Did you see he's going about 25 miles? Can you slow down around these things, too?
1: He's always on the move.
0: He's going to end up hitting somebody. And it's a lawsuit for Tyler Media because Randy just smacks into somebody.
1: Just another hit and run.
0: CJ the DJ, by the way, taking some thirst traps over there by the Kool-Aid sign, which is really great, too, because he's dressed like the Kool-Aid guy.
1: He looks great. Wearing that Sooner Red celebration, baby.
0: So we're going to put that on the socials here soon enough. And that, listen. Anytime I show up, and I'll say we because you're my teammates. Anytime we show up somewhere, it's a party, and you want to come join the party. You actually had somebody come over talking about how much you love the show and wearing a Mustang shirt.
1: That's right. Go Broncos. Yeah. Get it in. But yeah, everyone's got them Sooner shirts today, it looks like.
0: So 13145 North Pennsylvania is where you need to come. Dick's House of Sport. And, I mean, they mean it. It is a house of sport.
1: They got the house of cleats. Got all kinds of cleats over there.
0: What do you got here? What are you saying?
9: Batting cages.
0: Is that what those kids are doing?
1: Yeah, batting cages.
0: Oh, they don't really have the whole field out here.
1: Right, the grass. Like,
0: yes.
1: Yeah.
0: There's and too, the golf simulator over there. If you fancy yourself a bowler, you can go over there and take a couple of swings with the golf simulator. Yeah, it really is everything in it. And Kelly, do you want lures? Do you want tackle boxes? Do you want stuff like that? That's kind of over here.
1: I love it all.
0: Biking. I don't know.
1: As a kid, I'd rather go to a sporting goods store than like a toy store. Give me one of them brand new helmets over there. I was again, at Edmond, I play with a bunch of kids. Their parents are rich. Buy them new helmets. We had to wear school issues.
0: The only problem with the new helmets is you always knew at the end of the year if they still didn't have anything on them, scuffed up.
1: I used to hit mine with cleats. I'd set it on the ground and kick it, and they'd be like, look at this guy's helmet. Because my cleats were black, and bro, it'd leave so many crashes. They'd be like, this guy.
0: Can I say that 100% tracks? Sir, I can actually see you spending time cleaning up your helmet for the stolen.
1: Try to make it look good.
0: For the stolen valor. Until, you did that until you actually start playing and they were kicking you kicking you in the head for real.
1: I never sat on it, but I did kick it to make it look all beat up.
0: Get out here. They're open till 9, so you got plenty of time to swing by here on your way to Kimray tonight. 5:30 is whenever the gates open, and 6:30 is when the celebration. We don't have an itinerary of the celebration, so just get ready.
1: I saw the banners are already up. I mean, they call it in right at in Omaha. Hey, start making this banner. I mean, it looks great out there in front of Kimmering Stadium.
0: Usually somebody's on that immediately, so that's a really good do. Oh, wow. I just saw this. This just came across. Brian Kelly, and I'm just going to pause because you never know where the story's going to go. Brian Kelly will call college football games for CBS this season. That's
1: we'll get a bunch of hate watching. That guy. He made Luke Ficklin those assistant coaches clean out his driveway.
0: I just want to know how is he going to talk? Like, is he going to use his Cajun voice? Is he going to use his Southern voice? Which one is he going to use?
1: He's a jerk, right? He sent that poor film person.
0: And according to the transfer portal, real quick, Oklahoma already has a guy in the portal. Drew Dickerson has entered the transfer portal according to Pete Nakos.
1: Business, right? I'm sure. I mean, obviously, the Sooners are in the portal, and guys will be entering the portal.
0: Well, that's part of the deal, too. people say, well, I hate the, people. You know who told me they hated the NIL and the portal? Barry Switzer.
1: Really?
0: Interviewing Barry Switzer a couple of months back. I think I asked him a question about the weather. Hell, I don't know. But he redirected it to tell me how much he hated NIL and the portal. It's not something to hate. And I'm an old fogey and I'm cranky, and I probably need a Snickers. But, even the portal, is good. It's good for college sports. I think it is because you're making it super competitive, first of all. And that's what you want. If you're competitive in-house, then you're going to be competitive whenever you're competing against other people. Second of all, if you don't make the cut, there's going to be other places for you to go. And now, instead of just sitting on a bench for 2 or 3 years, wasting your talent or doing whatever, there are other places, and even if you think, and I'm not taking a shot here at all, lower level, it doesn't matter if you're quote-unquote lower level and you're still getting playing time.
1: It doesn't matter. It does. Like, to me, sure, everybody wants to play D1. Everybody wants to go to the NFL. But to me, I think the best thing is to play.
0: Yeah.
1: I mean, you look at Skirts, right? He was Division II, entered the portal, right? Get drafted out of Iowa. I think, I would sort of hesitate if I ever played with a guy that says, well, I'm just happy to wear this jersey. I don't care if I play. Like, bro, we practice to play. So if you can't play, again, I mean, hell, like when I first entered the NFL, I wasn't ready to play. It took me a couple years. And then luckily, right, I had the practice squad and had older guys ahead of me. But it's about right place, right time for a lot of guys. But the most important thing is to play.
0: You cut to the meat of why some people hate the transfer portal, okay? The old fogey or the one that hates this stuff wants their kid to love their university. And I will contend to
1: you. We do love them.
0: Go ahead.
1: When they pay us. I mean, now that they're in age in the NIL, right, you're getting paid. But, yeah, we love it. Ain't nothing better than, playing for a university, this or that. But in the business world, it's great to get a wage.
0: And that's exactly kind of where we're going here. And it's no different from any job that anybody has. Listen, I like working with you. Been doing it for a couple of years. If somebody offered me a couple more bucks to go work with a jerk, I would say, hey, how much? And the thing with that, though, is if you work for a jerk for a couple of weeks, and this is kind of if you go to a situation you don't like, the opportunity to leave would still be there. That's a regular
1: right,
0: job.
1: The grass ain't always greener. That's why you got to look at it. But money's great, obviously, this and that, but there's nothing better than, you're playing, right? You're in college, sophomore. Other kids are just going to school. You get to go out there and make plays. I don't care what level, right? I was on the practice squad. I was on the practice squad, worst team in the NFL. That tells you how bad it stunk. But, just bide your time, this or that. But I love the idea of, hey, man, if I were to sign with OU and I couldn't have, this is, different level, right? I mean, if I could have went to a Division II or, sometimes a junior college, but, guys slip through, so that's great, too, with the portal. The NCAA, I hate the NCAA, but I like what they're doing. They do the 5 for 5, right? I mean.
0: That just came across, too.
1: Oh, my gosh.
0: Yeah.
1: No one would, if I had 5 years to play, how many tackle for loss records I have? And I already got one.
0: You only have one.
1: That's the only one they keep.
0: God,
1: I mean, tackles for loss.
0: CJ, I need you, and if we could just find me an alcoholic beverage so I can take a drink every single time. He mentions the tackle for loss record. Goodness gracious.
1: Well, Jerry, you can use Visine. That thing ain't going to run.
0: Can you even see those highlights anymore? Aren't they standard definition?
1: YouTube? No. But, yeah, the plan, but the portal, I know the service commitments, this and that. But if a guy's really good, they're going to find a way to keep him.
0: Yeah, and that's the absolute truth. That's always been true. But now, if you just happen to be, behind Adrian Peterson or you just happen to be behind Sam Bradford, you now have an opportunity to go somewhere else. And you're right. Maybe you're never going to be those guys, but you go somewhere else and you can actually play. Right.
1: You don't have to sit out 2 years. Just think how depressed you are back in the day, right? I remember Mike Filson transferred from OU to OSU, had to sit out 2 years.
0: And I know that people think, if I play college football, if I play college basketball, maybe I can go to that next level. Sometimes the next level is radio. So
1: that's
0: just make
1: fine,
0: sure.
1: too. Just play as long as you can.
0: Make sure right, that you play good enough where you at least be on the radio.
1: Right. I mean, this is like, I mean, This is a death sentence with the charge pending. I mean, as come
0: we,
1: on.
0: As we yeah, like to call it, community service.
1: I would, listen, man, you play, I don't care what level. Just keep playing as long as you can. Because when you get old, you can't.
0: And that, it kind of goes.
1: I played arena ball. I'm so lucky to get it in the NFL, but man, I'd have been the best fullback nose guard in the arena league.
0: God, how many plays are drawn up for the fullback in an arena
1: it's
0: league?
1: It's just all picking up blitzing linebacker in the arena league. That, I mean, her coming. But, you know, when I was young, I could do that. Hell, I went to Dusseldorf, Germany to play football. I'll go anywhere. Just keep playing. But I think the portal's great, man. We want players' rights.
0: In that vein, Oklahoma Supreme Court granted on Tuesday linebacker Owen Heineke's motion to dismiss the NCAA's appeal to keep him from playing. This is all just paperwork, but it also goes to show you, God bless, some of the litigious and legal matters that these guys have. And it's about to happen again with the 5 for 5.
1: Yeah, and they're look. I mean, I like that they're making progress. You know, this or that. But, again, it's a lot better than guys. I mean, RIP Steve Zabel, one of the best Sooner, best guy. I mean, the last guy, I think, to play defensive end and tight end. He died today. RIP. Just think about those guys back then, how tough you had to be. And, I mean, you get hurt. I played with a guy, Cordelius Burton, would have been a first-round pick, hurt his neck, got no money.
0: Yeah. No. And that's and right now, in some of these sports too. I mean, we're talking softball, you know, especially for the women's side and basketball or whatever. Guess what? Now they're money making.
1: They're gonna make more in college than in the pros, which is great.
0: Yep.
1: But I mean, even like, you know, like if you love the sport, right? I mean, if I didn't play as long, I'd have been a coach, right? I mean, that's it. You don't want to go into real world. Work in sports as long as you can.
0: Yeah, no, and listen, even on this side at low levels I'm doing here, I could have another.
1: Ain't nothing better than drinking beer, talking sports. This is what I'm good at.
0: I could have a regular job, and that would stink.
1: Oh, I wish I had a trade. Damn you, Dad. You didn't teach me nothing. Isn't that like we do? Every kid, blame my parents.
0: Greg HVAC.
1: I don't know if I can get it running.
0: You'd make a pretty penny right now.
1: Oh, I couldn't get up there in that attic with my knees.
0: Josh Wilson, he tweeted
1: at me. NFL player?
0: No. Josh
1: Wilson. Play with a Josh Wilson.
0: Josh Wilson is I believe he's a doctor.
1: Doctor?
0: So, but hear me out. Cause I think you really appreciate this. I think he's a chiropractor.
1: That's okay? Awesome.
0: He tweeted me and he said this. I heard you talking about going fishing this weekend. He's like, that was my dad who took you.
1: Oh, that's awesome.
0: He's like, he's the best. I'm glad you had a great time. The guy that we took out fishing, he worked at Bass Pro Shop for years. Was pretty damn good at it, right? And then got a fishing boat, started doing the guided tours or whatever. Did you hear what I said this kid does? He's a doctor. Could you imagine? Just working at what you love doing, Bass Pro,
1: striper fishing. That's great. Yeah. Paid to catch fish. That's awesome.
0: And sending your kid off to be a doctor.
1: Tremendous.
0: Goodness gracious. That is, man, oh man, oh man.
1: And he put you on a bunch of fish.
0: I wish I had that kind of pride. I only have a kid that's in the Air Force.
1: Well, I appreciate his service. Hey, we got two rules, kid, right? Work hard and be happy.
0: Come on, man. Once again,
1: be pretty cool if your dad was a striper guy. Hey, Dad, I'm coming down. Make sure you got all them shad ready to go.
0: Not to mention, Josh, there's an adjustment. I got a little bone spur in my neck. If there's any way, can we talk?
1: Thing I miss about the NFL is the money and the free chiropractic.
0: I'll talk up your chiropractic stuff if we can get me in there to get me straightened out or whatever.
1: Get that release.
0: There's a plenty of places around Edmond too, that have that available. I've seen it on the news where they've been investigated. Anyway.
1: What are you watching?
0: Tonight, make sure you get down there to Kim Ray. 5:30 is when the gates open. 6:30, is whenever the party starts.
1: What's the most important thing when you get on the Kim Ray field?
0: Ooh, what is that?
1: Slide into second. Anytime with the infield, you got to slide into second.
0: I do wonder about those landscapers if they hate whenever normies show up. Right there, Bermuda. I tried so hard to get that done. Oh.
1: Don't take a Ziploc of dirt.
0: Can I tell you, I tried to put some grass in a part of my backyard there, and I got one of those little green things that you push that shoot. I forgot what those things.
1: Spreader?
0: Man, I was in there for 10 minutes. It got hot.
1: You just tip them over and
0: those kids. Those kids can have crabgrass. They don't know the difference.
1: Got to put that fescue in there.
0: Oh, good Lord. Yeah, that's hard stuff. So
1: especially, but good if you got it laid by all this rain we've been having.
0: There you go. See, now we're talking. It's the outdoor hour with the.
1: It's the agricultural hour. Hey, Kelly, what do you do? I can lay some sod. I can't make it grow, but I can unroll them rolls.
0: That is Kelly Gregg. I'm Jerry Ramsey. We are the Franchise Players. Chris Couch back in studio.
1: Doing a great job, always.
0: Tremendous job always. There's nobody I trust more this side of CJ the DJ. I know you started doing me the eyes roll there.
1: If you wore them baseball pants, would you go full ankle or don't? I'd have them up to my knees. Remember those guys? Right? I mean, I remember I'd have them things up to my knees.
0: Those are culottes.
1: Culottes?
0: No, you don't. No, that's what girls wore instead of shorts on the church bus. No, you got to go full.
1: Like full length, new way age.
0: The full point of baseball is have you completely covered.
1: And then we had, again, I was in the B League, but we had them like, I don't know, them stirrup socks.
0: Stirrup socks, yeah.
1: I ain't going no long.
0: Hold on.
1: I'm showing off my ankles.
0: Okay, in football, and you were just about the age where it kind of went away, but did you ever go half shirt?
1: I did my freshman year, but I really didn't play that much. But yeah, I went half, back in the day, we didn't have to tuck our jersey in. I went half shirt with the undershirt tucked in. I'm a big undershirt guy. Bro, my meatloaf's, I sweat a lot.
0: I was going to say the swampiness of that area, I'm sure was, yeah.
1: That's like your nighty blanket, though. Your undershirt that you're under, that's my game undershirt. It brings back memories.
0: That is Kelly Gregg of Jerry Ramsey. We are here at Dick's House of Sport, 13145 North Pennsylvania. Right here, they got everything from every sport you could possibly want. Go get yourself a kit. Go get yourself an OU championship. Chip shirt and get you some stirrup socks. You can do all that.
1: I'll get
0: that.
1: Them short pants right there. And that, again, I like them short girdles. I don't like them 7-inch length legs.
0: You heard Kelly here. That's right.
1: Get your girdles.
0: Hate 7 inches. All right, when we get back, hour number two of the Franchise Players on 107.7 The Franchise.
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0: From Dick's House of Sports on Pennsylvania. The Franchise Players, Kelly Gregg, Jerry Ramsey, CJ the DJ, making sure that I like that. They did put here. Listen, if you come to Dick's House of Sports, okay, they did put protective, like velvet ropes or whatever, not velvet, whatever these are, that to stay away from the talent. I mean, that's basically what they're saying. They're like, just keep your distance. I'm here to tell you,
1: don't feed the zoo animals.
0: We're okay with it. If you come by, and say hi, there was a couple of kids who were like, what the hell is this happening, whatever. That's fine.
1: What are these old geezers doing up here?
0: I will say, if we're on air, we cannot answer your question. That happens a lot. Somebody will come up and just like, what do you think about it? And I'm like, I'm currently working. But CJ, the big Kool-Aid, the big baloney, the big,
1: CJ's the man.
0: He will answer your question and very qualified. His tenure here at the franchise, he's been able to do a lot of really good stuff. So I'm very, very happy to hand him over to you. So if you see us here, don't be afraid to approach us.
1: Right. Well, if you approach us, I'm going to grab that lacrosse stick and we'll battle. choose your weapon, where are you going?
0: No.
1: Are you going to the baseball bats?
0: No, I'm going hockey stick.
1: I'm going to that lacrosse.
0: Where are you going?
1: No. Leaving the hand. choose your weapon.
0: Is there a crossbow over there? I don't know how long I'd last, but I would love to take somebody.
1: You better hit me in the heart.
0: Well, that's
1: one arrow ain't taking me down. I'm gonna put on that football helmet, and then that lacrosse stick is going. What do they say? Belt to rear end.
0: What is? Bill and Ted's Excellent Adventure, and they go to the mall. And is it Genghis Khan that goes into the sports thing? And he comes out, and he's like on a skateboard, and he has a helmet, and he has a hockey stick, and he's just kicking the mess out of all kind of people.
1: I'm getting one of them softball bats. Kendall Wells, your head.
0: What was it? A turbo bat? I wonder if they have a turbo bat over there. A little thicker there. That would be good to go too.
1: Or you'd be like Tiger's wife. Go grab a 7-iron.
0: Well, that's what I said. I thought hockey too, because you're slashing. Like some of the, have you heard some of the injuries in these hockey? Whenever that blade at the bottom. Oh,
1: well, one guy got hit in the nose with the puck. The other, last final.
0: So many options to buy to go beat up your little brother or your little sister.
1: Right.
0: And you can get
1: it. Lacrosse sticks
0: right here at Dick's House of Sports, 13145 North Pennsylvania. Come out here. Did you really say that Randy was here just to go get Bojangles? That's so it's right out here and a very bustling part of Oklahoma City. And like I said, come by and say hi. And we would really, really appreciate you doing that. It's Chris Couch back in studio, keeping us on the air. And the Oklahoma City Thunder, if anything, okay, I'm not going to say they got better. I'm not. They went and got a couple of first-round picks, though. They sure as hell got younger again.
1: And bigger.
0: Yes. Yes, they did.
1: I mean, right? But, yeah, I mean, listen, I love – I mean, you look at all them draft grades, and obviously we can't tell, right, till these guys perform. But, I mean, I love what the Spurs did, right? They went and got them a couple of bigs, too. I mean
0: – so the one that they got in the first round hadn't played – either way, they played four games or whatever. But, you made the NBA Finals, and to be honest with you, you should have won. You were favored to win the NBA Finals. You can go get a guy like that and develop him.
1: And keep Wimby fresh.
0: And if you hit – that is just one of those, like, oh, wow, that is amazing. You know, that's like a Draymond Green or a Dennis Rodman or whatever. You went and got somebody that nobody, quote-unquote, wanted, and you develop them, yes.
1: I wonder how it is, like, in the Thunder draft room, because just going back all my time in Baltimore, they would hate it. They drafted a kid one time from Virginia, Heath Miller, tied in, like, and the Ravens, they were, because he was such a good football player. And I wonder how the Thunder look at what the Spurs did. Like, man, they got two bigs too. So, I mean, yeah, I love that. Be rivals going on.
0: Okay.
1: This and that.
0: So, is it an arms race, right? That's what you're asking. Yes. Is this an arms race? Are they looking at each other like maybe Lakers Celtics did back in the days, Bulls Pistons or whatever, and you're just trying to arm
1: to get
0: up
1: to the promised land? Right? Who do we have to beat? We have to, who is our nemesis?
0: Do you want to hear the most boring thing in the world? Sam Presti would never. Sam Presti would, even if he is, right, would never, ever.
1: Maybe just like one push-up of the glasses.
0: I will bet you a nice cold Michelada that whenever he talks after the draft, I think it's going to be, it might be tonight, might be tomorrow, whatever, or even whenever he talks during the introductory of the rookies, which is here in a couple of days, too. That when somebody asks him about getting Mara and the Wimby stuff, he'll never, he won't even probably say the name. And here's also why I know. Wimby's, I had the fortune that Wimby's first preseason game against the Thunder is like his second, might even have been his first preseason game, was against the Thunder. And I went over and I asked Mark Daigneault. I was like, hey, here's your first crack at, Victor Wembanyama. He's a big, what to do. And he refused to, hey, we're playing the Spurs tonight and, in preseason. We're more focused on us. We're not really focused on them, blah, blah, blah. And throughout asking Chet, asking anybody, they will never, ever, ever concede to the fact that it's about any other opponent except for themselves.
1: Well, right.
0: Well, I know you almost fell asleep.
1: Well, no,
0: there.
1: I'm with you, but I believe them. They don't want no smoke with Wimby. That wouldn't even see Chet, challenging. I never seen a guy 7-1 get scared when he gets a rebound to put it back. But yeah, Daigneault, he's protecting his guy. I wonder how Chet feels, right? Listen, we all know it, right? That's the media out there. Everybody knows that, Chet was what he was scared. I wonder how he, motivation, or is he relieved? Like, oh, I don't have to hear me about Garden.
0: Oh, with Mara coming in?
1: So, you think, Sorber, right? He's injured, right? But wasn't he like one of the top centers last, front court guys
0: they
1: last?
0: They really liked his measurables and everything. They were going to develop him.
1: I wonder what Chet's thinking. He already got the bag. Listen, it used to piss me off. They drafted Nose Guard in the sixth round. I hated that. I was like, they think I'm getting old?
0: Can I be? Okay, so, and another thing, too, let me be honest about this. Okay, so we're talking to Hartenstein, I think it's Western Conference Finals. And we're talking about his floater, right? And just, you're getting your floater even higher. You're getting it over Wimby or whatever. And he talked about the process of getting two guys helping him with their brooms. They don't have to do that now. They, at work. Okay, this is the bottom serviceable thing that Damar is going to be able to do. Now you got a 7-3 guy in.

0: practice, right? I mean, sure, Hartstein, right, this and that. But it'll be good for those two guys to battle. You know, you don't ever want to be outdone by a rook.
1: And once again, this is a perfect situation in this. And listen, I'm not a Thunder pump, Sunshine Pumper. I'm not. But just the schematics.
0: Don't you love Sunshine, though? I mean, if you are, like, you know, I'm going to start calling you Overcast.
1: Look at my legs. Do I look like I've been in the... I guess I went on the boat this weekend a little bit, but they're still lighter than yours.
0: I mean, Sunshine's where it's at, and right now it's all sunshine, because both these guys are going to be all pro. Right, well, we'll see.
1: In practice, though, like I said, just for him, he needs to get his NBA legs. He has college 7'3 legs, and you know this. In college, sometimes you're just bigger.
0: Right? Bigger, and they were a great squad. I had a bunch of dudes on them.
1: But here, you know, especially with the Oklahoma City Thunder, he's going to be practicing against Chet. He's going to be practicing against, I mean, even Jay Will. Jay Will, you know, what have we learned over the last couple of seasons? That guy's a dog. He is. And hopefully he teaches them. Jay Will is really good at the art of picking up charges. I know a 7'3 guy shouldn't flop, but it's crafty.
0: Right. I mean, yeah, we got a great depth and everything, great competition. Yeah, I just thought they were going to add one guy last night. I was surprised when the skirts from Iowa.
1: I will say, too, that, then I talked about, you know, you said talking about the size, the youth movement.
0: Listen, that sort of pisses you off, though, right?
1: I'm listening.
0: That all these, sports executives, they just love big people. Right? I mean, I hate it.
1: Look who you're talking to.
0: I know, Jared, but I mean, I always hate it. Oh, God, he's 6'4". Ooh, he's, I'd be like, man, who cares? But I mean, that's one thing. They really value that size. That's just some short, fat guys, man.
1: Kelly.
0: What's going on?
1: Kelly, in the real world, and as me at 5'4", right. I can tell you that I've been passed over for jobs because they trust. Look, hey. Go look at our two bosses, right? And Randy doesn't count because he's our peer. But look at our other ones, right? What do they have in common? Both of them over about 6'1".
0: Wow.
1: Right?
0: Didn't think of that.
1: Do you think if our VP, little VP from Texas, was 5'8", do you think anybody would care what he says? No. Yeah. He bowls in his 6'1", and, you know. Just
0: yeah, you'll never get in trouble for hiring a big guy.
1: No, ever.
0: You hire and fire a little guy. That was your mistake.
1: That's any business you're in. It really, you're talking about insurance, right. Lawyer. Would you want a short lawyer?
0: No. Joe Pesci. Right?
1: Well, that was, you know.
0: But no, I mean, just, you know, talking about all this size, it really, I mean, you pulled the scab. I hated hearing that. I mean, you know, I'm not trying. Again,
1: this is childhood.
0: I'm no social.
1: This is childhood
0: like,
1: trauma.
0: That's discrimination. But yeah, I mean, again, it'd be tough to stand on the desk and, you know, throw everything up on a small guy. But you can do that for a big guy. Yeah, it's different.
1: So they're not only they're big, but they're young. Jalen Williams is 25 years. Think about this. Jalen Williams is 25 years old. Chet Holmgren, 24. The other Jalen Williams
0: to be 24 and have $100 million.
1: 23 years old. AJ Mitchell, 23. Cason Wallace, 22. Jared McCain, 22 years old. Sturts is 22. Mara, 21. Sober, 20. Topic, out of all the stuff that we've talked about with what he's gone through, still just 20 years old.
0: Wow, again, like a little older player they drafted this year.
1: Right? I just got from the personal text line, by the way. 6'3", the VP. The little VP from Texas, 6'3".
0: Right. Yeah. But yeah,
1: just know, buddy, the only reason you got your job, pal, is because you're tall.
0: No. It's definitely, yeah. I mean, again, it'd have been interesting. I don't know. You're the basketball guy. Would they have took Lexaborg if he'd have been there?
1: Yes.
0: You think so?
1: Yes. Yes.
0: Even with Mara being there?
1: Yep.
0: Okay.
1: Yeah, I do. I wonder
0: about that one. I love them.
1: They went in order in the draft and how good they were. So if somebody would have screwed the pooch and picked the wrong Michigan guy,
0: sounds like they did, right?
1: Well, no. Dusty, who did Dusty May take? Think about
0: Moraes.
1: This. If anybody knows, like, out of the three who to pick, he picked the best one, right? And then the second best one, which, by the way, Burry's kind of the guard from Arizona, screwed that all up.
0: I like what the Kings did, even though they're a cuff, right? I mean, he was a baller.
1: I
0: don't know nothing really much about all them little guys.
1: He's perfect for the Kings because they are very ole when it comes to defense, and they love a guy that can put the ball in the basket. Because one thing you do know, if you're Sacramento, you're probably not going to win a championship anytime soon. So you need to get fans in there to light the beam and to have a guy that scores.
0: Light the beam about 16 times next year.
1: That's so sad because you have such a great gimmick there.

0: and they can't use it because they suck. That has to be so frustrating. Also, last night, I don't know if you know this, that the Paul George trade is officially complete.
1: Oh, it's done.
0: It's done. So every single bit of what happened.
1: Oh, man, what was it? The 12th pick? Yeah. That was the Clippers pick?
0: So here we go. Paul George.
1: I looked like it was going to be like a top five pick early in the year.
0: The Clippers got Paul George. We all know that. Right, Paul George.
1: And he's
0: joined,
1: at 76ers now.
0: Yes,
1: right?
0: He is. He joined Kawhi Leonard, and I love even Presti back whenever the Oklahoma City Thunder were rebuilding was saying, I think the Clippers have the best roster. But you gotta love that, right? That's like, you know, that's putting extra pressure on somebody. He's like, oh, I think they have the best roster. They can win a championship. The Thunder end up receiving from the Paul George trade. Here we go. Shai Gilgeous-Alexander, Danilo Gallinari, the 21 first-rounder that end up being Trey Mann, the 22 first-rounder that end up being J-Dub, the 23 first-rounder that end up being Cason Wallace, the 24 first-rounder that end up being Topic, and the 26 first-rounder that end up being Mara.
1: The man!
0: Woo!
1: That was a great haul. We enjoyed Mann when he was here, right?
0: Yeah.
1: I mean, come on. Ain't nobody more handsome than Danilo, right?
0: And he had a theme song.
1: That's right.
0: Yeah,
1: right.
0: He had a great
1: song. I thought he would be the jewel of that trade back in that. How long ago was that trade?
0: 2020.
1: Man, yeah. I thought he was going to be the jewel of the, for the Thunder.
0: Well,
1: man.
0: The first day that we heard it, Chris Paul, I remember ESPN, I'm sitting there with John Hamm. I spent a lot of time with John Hamm. I remember there sitting there with John Hamm, and it was like, Chris Paul not expected to even play for the Thunder. And so it was like we kept waiting for him to be waived or to moved or whatever. And like 2 days later, it's like, oh, yeah, he's playing. So.
1: And now we're looking, we're trying to, that's great. We're trying to win another title.
0: And if it wasn't for Chris Paul playing in Oklahoma City, maybe Shai doesn't get the mentorship that possibly.
1: Or maybe if Chris Paul would have stuck around here more, Shai would have become a jerk like Chris Paul, allegedly.
0: What are you talking about?
1: Well, come on, man. He's out there. Remember, isn't he with the Clippers and Tyronn Lue?
0: He was trying to motivate them to win.
1: Yeah, but even you're a great basketball mind. You can't overstep the coach. Insurance salesman.
0: Unless the coach is your peer, like our peer, the little VP from Texas. When they're your peer, that's when it works the best.
1: Again, I know we're both concussed sitting here.
0: That is Kelly Gregg. I'm Jerry Ramsey. We are the Franchise Players. Dick's House of Sports, that's where we're at, and that's where you need to be to get every bit of your school shopping done. You can get out here. And here's the great thing, right? You go pick up a bunch of stuff for your kids, the athletic wear that you know they want to wear. No, they don't want to wear the church clothes to school. They want to wear.
1: We don't want, I mean, again, if you see a kid with a Megadeth shirt, throw him in a locker. Just kidding.
0: Tell me about, right, and your kid is somewhat athletic.
1: We wear the same clothes, Jerry. We're big Under Armour family. We're big Under Armour. You're right. We like the athletic wear.
0: What does he wear to school? Give me that. Give me just, you pick up your kid.
1: Boy,
0: yeah, go ahead. Give me just.
1: Well, the kids today, what you got, some Daisy Dukes on? No. He got some short shorts and T-shirts.
0: Yeah.
1: I used to wear jeans and a collared shirt to school.
0: No, stop it. The prep school you went
1: Edmund,
0: to?
1: Edmund, bro, you better come strong.
0: You did, all in your sport cohorts.
1: My Doc Martens.
0: Anyway, Miles, he wears the same two skateboard shirts. He wears shorts. And
1: did you wear Megadeth?
0: Some Vans.
1: You were a big guy.
0: I, you know what? We're up against it. When we come back, I will give you what Jerry Ramsey wore to chase skirts. Yes,
1: Abercrombie and Fitch.
0: You're asking me about what Possum and I were wearing back in the day. I absolutely will tell
1: Slayer.
0: You.
1: Slayer.
0: But OU World Series merchandise, you can get it here. 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
4: Just having a great time.
3: Like, I'm not even kidding. I finally found a Caitlin Clark jersey that I've been wanting. Because a lot of people say my game is a lot like Caitlin Clark. People want to beat me up.
5: Angel Reese.
3: And I shoot threes. I don't want to get to an extensive WNBA talk really quick. But, damn, every time she is on the court, somebody is trying to take her out.
5: It's good she's got Sophie with her, the protector.
3: She is. She really is her protector. And it's comical. It's almost like it's WWE where, you know.
5: There's a big match Saturday night, isn't there?
3: With WWE? Gosh.
5: I just saw it advertised. I thought you'd know.
3: Is it? Okay. No.
5: Match night? Yeah, it's like something WWE match night.
3: Isn't that awful? I've fallen off so hard.
5: That's good, Jerry. You're finally growing up.
3: No, I mean.
5: We got us a man over here. Over here in the girdle section.
3: The SmackDown is coming in July. And I am going to have to bone up. Night of Champions is coming. It's Cody Rhodes and, you're right. He's taking on somebody.
5: You got one half of it. I think Cody Rhodes is involved.
3: Yeah.
5: That's pretty good.
3: Gunther, that's right. And they threw Sami Zayn in there? Huh. Okay, well, Gunther and
5: what's the odds on that?
3: Bro.
5: Why would they throw cancer in there?
3: You did that. You started that. I wouldn't have said a damn thing about it if you didn't bring that up. And now you're right.
5: I thought you had got over your
3: Cody
5: man in George's addiction.
3: Cody Rhodes and Gunther. Gunther, a really good athlete. Here we go. Give me 2 minutes now. Gunther, a really good athlete, and they've really had a push with him in WWE, and he really has taken on this persona that he's a world-class athlete kind of guy. So almost the, what am I trying to say? Like the Kurt Angle, but without the personality. Cody Rhodes, obviously, too, the American
5: Kurt's
3: Nightmare.
5: Kurt's the man. And, won an Olympic medal with a broken neck.
3: And
5: gold medal.
3: Sami Zayn is just that, you know, crafty veteran, undersized. You would think me, and actually, he kind of looks like me right now with my protest hair and beard.
5: Oh, I think, well, your skin sort of look like Paul Bearer. Is that jaundice?
3: And by the way, Sami Zayn also will never be the heavyweight champion of the world because he's not 6 foot.
5: Right.
3: Yeah, he's a smaller guy.
5: Yeah, the McMahons love big men.
3: Oh, they do. It is awful. Yeah. It is absolutely awful. So, anyway, Night of Champions. Thanks, Kelly, for bringing that.
5: Hey, sports are getting tough, right? I mean, viewing's getting tough.
3: All right. 1 year ago, was it today or a couple of days? 1 year ago, I think today, the parade, the Oklahoma City Thunder Parade going through. And I was actually, I'm having fun with this because I was talking to Brad and Rabar about this. How important of a day is that in Oklahoma sports history?
5: That's huge. Is it the biggest sporting?
3: When they won
5: that 85 title, 2000 title.
3: When they won, when the Oklahoma City Thunder won the title that day is big. I don't think the damn parade's a big deal. I mean, Oklahoma City had
5: a lot of people there. That's what you got.
3: They had a parade.
5: Right. We were like them New York Knicks fans. You see that lady still in that trash can? It's like painted orange in their colors. She dumps it over. She worked at J.P. Morgan. She gets fired. That's what I read.
3: We didn't have anybody either pass out and need a pin. What do they call those things?
5: Or Nocon.
3: Yes.
5: Right. What is that? Narcan.
3: We didn't think.
5: Please don't do drugs.
3: I'm glad somebody who knows about this kind of stuff told us about the Narcan. Thanks. I knew you'd come through, CJ.
5: I'm praying for the kids.
3: But he was passed out. We didn't have anybody like that in Oklahoma City. And then whenever he gets hit with it, he tries to kiss the EMT that was helping him. That's, yeah.
5: They're trying to bite him.
3: So anyway, but the parade was a year ago today.
5: What a memory.
3: And I
5: we were in studio. We were working, weren't we?
3: I know for sure I was. I don't know where you were. I thought that maybe you had gone to the canal to go jump in.
5: To cool off. Wasn't it a hot day?
3: It was all so hot, I guess. I don't know. I was in air conditioner. Right. That's what I was telling Brandon,
5: well, hopefully them guys, I mean, those guys aren't hungover today. They're working out. Off season started early.
3: But
5: the Thunder.
3: But, you know, like I said, a year ago from now. And honestly, if Dub is healthy, I'm not saying they would have beat.
5: Keep it going. We're celebrating the baseball team next June 24th. What are we getting?
3: Well, that's where I'm going with this. Is they were really close to probably going back and seeing what they could do. But now you go a year later, and here we are with baseball doing their celebration tonight. 5:30, the gates open at Kimmery, and 6:30 is when it happens. But man, I can get used to some late June celebrations. Now, don't get me wrong, I don't want to go. I didn't want to go to the parade, and I don't want to. Don't worry, you're not going to run into me down in Norman.
5: Well, no, they'll run us over. Small people get run over.
3: Did you say we?
5: Yeah, I know. I mean,
3: I'm
5: small, bro.
3: Stolen valor.
5: I love my mom to death, but just think, if she didn't smoke, I'd have been 6'4 when she was pregnant.
3: Kelly Gregg, when me and my tiny friends get together, right, with our tiny hands, yeah, and we do things, and we play with miniatures, you're not invited. You're not a small person. You're not.
5: Well, I came from, but yeah, that just makes me mad when he's too small.
3: Like, what? I don't
5: How
3: know.
5: How can you be too small?
3: I do, and I know you don't want this, but I do have sympathy for you because you really don't fit in. You're right. With all the football guys, you are a little fella.
5: Right? look at me with my cauliflower ear. These guys know.
3: But when it comes to small people like me, we think you're a bigger guy. You're kind of in the middle there.
5: Man, you know, to be Mara, I mean, that's 7'2". Like I said, you know, every pedigree, right? I met with the North Texas coach, and they're asking, how big is your wife? I wanted to say she's 6'5", 300, right? Because these coaches really care how big the parents are.
3: because they want to know about the pedigree.
5: That's right.
3: They absolutely
5: Next time
3: know.
5: A coach asks me, Kelly, how big's the wife? How big's Maddox's mom? Oh, 6'7", 480.
3: She played with it. Is that Powder Puff? What is that?
5: That's why she's not here. But she's a hell of an athlete. I mean, she can play with her back to the basket.
3: What do you say? She's a shot put thrower. Weightlifter.
5: Man, that just shows you, man. If you got the total package, right, be about that life.
3: So obviously that Oklahoma is a place of celebration. Let's go down. How likely is it that OU football can celebrate next year? What are they celebrating?
5: Well, they better. I mean, we better be in the playoffs, but I mean, they got a chance. I mean, everybody with the Mateer coming back second year, right? I mean, hell, Jerry, anything's possible. I just seen a team with a losing conference record win a national title. But no, I mean, you look at everything. Now, obviously, the run game's got to take a step up, and you got to think it will now that they got some guys that are really tight ends.
3: So Here's
5: I say really tight.
3: Oklahoma can win the national championship. Hear me out, okay? I'm saying that today because it is nice summertime fodder. But everything is built for that to happen. Are they in the SEC with a very tough schedule? Yes, they are. Do they have a non-conference opponent that is going to turn some heads in the thing? Do they have a returning quarterback with experience?
5: They got a lot of money.
3: Did they spend a lot of money on a top-tier defense? Yes, they have. Honestly, Kelly Gregg, whenever you look at Oklahoma, they did it. They did it, honestly. And the expectation for Oklahoma got soured a little bit, I think, because Alabama, you know, punched them in the right mouth. But they have everything necessary. And for them not to win at a high level, yes, it will be very disappointing this
5: season. They need to be well-rounded, right? Obviously, the defense carried us in the playoff. Then all three phases let us down. But it comes down to it. You can't be negative in the turnover, and our offense will be better. It has to be.
3: Well, it can't be any worse.
5: Well, no, but you got to think. Eddie Pierre is going to be a good, you know, another year, right? He's going to be a sophomore. You had the two Falgian Falusi, right? You got Harris coming in. Michael is back at center. I mean, You know, everywhere you go, you got returning guys.
3: Trenches, the trenches are built. And that's the thing is, if you want to talk about quarterback, that's awesome. It really is the most important. But, you know, we were talking about the other day, and this got me thinking about this. You know, we're talking about the running back room. Well, there's been a lot of running back talent. It didn't work. We talked about the wide receiver room. There's been a ton of wide receiver talent here at Oklahoma the last couple of years. It hasn't worked. What works is the guys that are in the trenches, both offensively and defensively. And if anything, you can count, or how about this, as a Sooner fan, I would count on those two units being strong and then hoping that everything builds around that. Good decision making by the quarterback, right?
5: That's
3: Minimum turnovers, like
5: yeah,
3: you said.
5: Yeah, no, I'm with you. And again, right, obviously, right? I mean, everything's positive right now. Everybody's getting bigger
3: sure.
5: and stronger.
3: Yep.
5: But I think it's going to be great. I mean, you look at our man Steve, our intern yesterday, he's talking about, right? I mean, hell, they had two defensive tackles drafted this year, right?
3: Yep.
5: I mean, and Grayson Holton and Big Dom went free agent, right? But now, and you know, obviously, hey, David Stone's a lot's expected, right? But when you're that, you know, now he's going to be the guy. Hey, when it's you're obviously starting the game, this and that, and then you know behind him, right? I mean, you got new guys there too. You got PJ. And Okoye trying to battle out there at defensive end. Those guys got to be consistent. And then, you know, again, like obviously David moving up to a starter. You got Trent Wilson and those guys that hadn't played a lot of ball in there at interior D-line.
3: And this is where I talk about success.
5: Oh, ball, they call it.
3: Success breeds success.
5: But they got great D-line coaches. They'll get them going.
3: R. Mason Thomas was a couple of years ago a closer, right? Hey, if this guy could fill out his potential or whatever, be at the end and really be a menace. But a couple of years ago, he was a closer, you know, and made some big plays here and there. And then the next year comes and makes enough plays to get drafted where he got drafted. You don't think that Okoye and PJ see that and is like, if I ball and I do basically, can I produce what R. Mason Thomas did? Can I do that? If you do that, the NFL will love you and get there.
5: Man, we're waiting on you. Man, you've been on campus a while.
3: Kelly.
5: Right? I mean, our Taylor Wine, right? He gets a lot of reps and he takes advantage.
3: If that isn't enough motivation, right, for you to get your butt in gear, I don't know. I don't know what else you can do. I don't know what else you can do. But you look at R. Mason Thomas going, you like you said, the success of Oklahoma, the defense, and how much, you know, Brent Venables is a defensive guy. You got those two guys. They've got
5: everything they need. The only thing you can't see is what's inside that rib cage right below that sternum, that heart.
3: Yep.
5: And then obviously the brain scan. Can he handle it mentally? And is he willing, you know, heart, right? I mean, you got to live it, bro. Ovi's got to come home, watch him film. If you're going to be that type of guy and you've got the God-given talents, don't let it be no coach should ever have to coach effort, right?
3: Yeah.
5: This or that. I hate that. I mean, they're paying you to do a job. But, yeah, it's going to be big for those guys. All three, I mean, again, I love what Jaden Jackson can bring, right? Steady Eddie. Hell, I could make 1,000 tackles sit behind Jaden Jackson because he's eating up two guys. But, I mean, hey, Nigel Smith, Trent Wilson, Carrington. I mean, let's see it. Let's see it. Now, right? I mean, obviously New Mexico, right? It is what it is. But let's see it. Let's see if you can hold in there and stay technique when the Southeastern Conference week after week.
3: I do want to ask you just real quick. Indiana undefeated, you know, and obviously Mendoza gets all the credit, gets the number one pick, all that stuff.
5: They ran the snot out of the ball, played good defense.
3: Yep.
5: Everybody wants to throw the bubble screen in space, but stop the run and then obviously be able to run the ball.
3: And you
5: play action? Our play action. I bet they told those safeties, fans, ain't no play action. We stop the run with a light box.
3: You do have the coaching staff too and the coach there who understands that too. You know, Oklahoma didn't have a guru trying to figure out and relive his glory days throwing the ball around. So it's all built there. Now, do you have a hell of a path to get there? Yes, you do. But
5: worst comes to worst, you just put a visor and make Witten go out there at tight end. Don't let him see his face. Hey, who's this guy?
3: That is Kelly Greco, Jerry Ramsey. We are the Franchise Players. Dick's Sporting Goods, that's right. Dick's House of Sport. They got batting cages here. They got golf simulators. They got a little field out there. Just everything, your World Cup stuff, baseball stuff.
5: For us old guys, check out that tailgate section. Holy cow. They got some great coolers and grills.
3: So everything you could possibly need for every want that you have for sports, it's right here Oklahoma City is lucky to have him. Dick's House of Sports. Last segment coming up for the franchise players. Coming up next on 107.7 The Franchise.
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3: Segment for the Franchise Players from Dick's House of Sports. Choose your sport. What'd you say?
5: Lacrosse.
3: What'd you say earlier? Choose your weapon.
5: Choose your weapon. I'm going over there to baseball elite batters, elite hitters.
3: Here's how I know that CJ is the Choctaw, has the Choctaw blood. He looked at both of us, rolled his eyes, and said, "I'm going to go get a gun."
5: That's right.
3: It's like in Mad Max, I'll say what you want. Like, he's going to be the one with the gasoline.
5: Well, I'm going to go in there and get the shoulder pads and put spikes on them.
3: So, but everything you'd want here. It's a Pennsylvania location, Dick's House of Sport. And like I said, World Cup. I might be the worst World Cup fan, okay? Because hear me out. I love watching it. I just love having it. I do. I love having it on and watching all these, you know, battles tonight. Like you said, Brazil and Scotland. First of all, Brazil and Scotland, they're two
5: total opposites.
3: They're two different bars. Yeah. Which bar are you going to?
5: Well, I'd probably start off the Scotland and then go over there to the Brazilian Beach Club.
3: Yes, sir. Yes, sir. Yeah. If you're there to hammer down some beverages and get that done, you definitely go to the Scotland side. But if you want a little
5: Scotland pint? A pint? No?
3: Yeah. You can get a pint. It's that little island. Absolutely. You can get a – and Kelly, if you want to play golf – that's where it originates, right?
5: Gosh. Yeah, those courses are so ugly.
3: they're windy and
5: gross. There's no trees.
3: And you have to wake up at 3:30 in the morning to watch the coverage. But
5: another bridge.
3: But absolutely, you get a couple of pints from the Scots, and then you go right over to listen to Bad Bunny and start to get
5: Does that game have any bearing? I think Scotland is playing for seeding, maybe.
3: And here's where I'm the worst.
5: But I have a hard time. I mean, it's like watching exhibition football.
3: You're doing it again.
5: I'm spoiled. I've had enough.
3: Well, think of what is the next, what's the word I'm
5: Round of 32?
3: No. What is the next, game of consequence? Like, there's nothing of consequence. There's no playoffs. There's no, like, even, baseball is, showing up with their, all-star game here pretty soon.
5: Right. Dusty Rhodes got a big match.
3: Cody Rhodes.
5: Dusty,
3: no longer with us. He's the one that's dined with queens and
5: kings
3: and eating pork and beans.
5: By the way,
3: some pork and beans sound really good right now. But this is why I'm the worst.
5: Mash.
3: Is that what it is?
5: No, that's Ireland, right?
3: Mash? Beans and mash?
5: Beans and mash, isn't that their breakfast?
3: Oh, gosh. And that's just mashed potatoes. So, today you got right now in the 38th minute, poor Canada. They are a host country because North America is a host country. They are taking on the Swiss, which I said they're always neutral. So how the hell could they have any
5: best kind of cheese
3: competition? Really? Swiss?
5: Yeah. But just think if the Canadian team had Shea. And then Dort would be a big defender. Dort, I don't know if he could wear those with his quads. I don't know if he could wear them shorts.
3: Qatar going up against Bosnia Herzegovina right now. Bosnia Herzegovina looks like they might make it into the knockout.
5: Knockout round 32 or whatever.
3: That could possibly be a matchup for the USA later on down the line. So, and you start to look at it, Kelly, like we just had a very, very positive conversation about OU football.
5: Yeah, Sunday, June 28th, round of 32.
3: You look at the way that USA and how their matchups, there's a very positive way where these guys can get to some serious matches, and that is so out of the realm of USA soccer.
5: Right. I mean, they're always just known for being paid more than the women, right? I mean, so about time the men start doing some heavy lifting.
3: Yeah, absolutely.
5: But that's great. And this game is no consequence tomorrow or Friday, I think it is.
3: Yeah, against Turkey. But still, that, you know what? Those are the best to
5: get confidence, I guess.
3: Have a beverage. I'm sorry.
5: Definitely.
3: You were still breaking down the game. Yes, I'm talking about to watch and have a beverage and not worry too much about it.
5: No, it's great. When the ball goes in, you know, anytime in the box, right, be ready for them rebounds and everything. Good, exciting soccer. I'm enjoying it.
3: I'll finish out the schedule today. Morocco and Haiti.
5: I'd rather go to Morocco.
3: Have you ever been to Haiti?
5: I don't think I have.
3: Costa
5: Rica?
3: It's Dominican Republic and then Haiti. They're on the same island, right? I'm trying to go back to my grade school geography. I thought they were on the same. You don't have to grab your phone. It's fine.
5: Get your matte pencils out and color, man.
3: Am I right?
5: Look at you.
3: Hey. I was not the social studies.
5: Well, you did. You told me you took eighth grade like six times.
3: I was the eighth grade social studies student of the year. Thank you very much. I believe that was 1985.
5: And then what happened?
3: Maybe what happened?
5: You got hooked on drugs.
3: Even worse.
5: You were rookie of the year, and then you just went down?
3: Even worse, me and Possum start chasing skirt. Which, by the way, you asked me about the outfit. First of all, and we're talking June, right?
5: June.
3: Okay, June. Just tight Levi's jeans, button fly, tight. But here you're like, oh my gosh, you'd be hot in June. No, sir.
16: Right.
3: I would have them sliced, and they'd be cut. The knees would be cut.
16: I'd have tight rolled them at the bottom.
3: All the fringe. You're right. Prep rolled at the bottom there. And then you got to go with your favorite. It was Guns N' Roses, Def Leppard, Motley Crue, Winger. You just go with your rock t-shirt. And then I didn't wear a hat back then. I had those long, where I dyed my hair blonde. Long blonde hair. And then some
16: Fred Michaels.
3: Black Reeboks or some black Filas that you got from the flea market.
16: Right. With that inseam being about 18. Right? Short, you get them short leg jeans.
3: Do you know what I wore? A 29.
16: A 29 waist?
3: Yeah.
16: A bit like a 15 on the sides.
3: It's like a 16-year-old girl.
16: I used to wear 46. I think I'm about 42 now.
3: Yeah. Oh, look at you now. Look at you. The Ozempic is working.
16: I used to have to get the NFL pants. The 46 were big long for linemen. They had to take them up about 6 inches.
3: Yes, I've been there. Yes, I have been there. I don't know the South side, by the way. South Africa and South Korea going at it today also.
16: I'd like to visit both places.
3: Why not?
16: I don't want to safari.
3: I don't want to go to South Korea.
16: Why not?
3: I don't. That area, okay. And I know people are going to think this. I'm not trying to be offensive at all. I'm just not sure of that area. And then most of it, like really, in the water. I don't. They're like islands, and like I don't.
16: I ain't staying. I'm just visiting.
3: Like I don't. I don't. I like being landlocked. I like being in Oklahoma, where you travel 1,000 miles east, west, north, and south, and it's still land. I don't like going 300 miles.
16: Probably some good fishing
3: you
16: over
3: what,
16: there.
3: You know
16: I'd
3: what?
16: Like to go fishing in there. Over
3: I don't.
16: There.
3: You know what? I don't like bridges. Can I? Not just
16: gotta
3: miles.
16: Hold your breath.
3: No. It just it especially my older age, I can feel the car just turning into the thing and turning into like Teddy Kennedy. So I know.
16: I don't know, man.
3: I
16: you bring up geography now. You bring up
3: didn't
16: politics?
3: You just go off on something about how bad you were because you're short? Just chill
16: well,
3: out.
16: I mean, I just sort of I got a lot of pent up about
3: aggressive
16: how many times.
3: Yes,
16: yeah,
3: you do.
16: It's too short.
3: And then Mexico and Chesnia tonight. By then, me and mother will have gotten into our night.
16: I would rather go to Mexico.
3: I have been to Mexico.
16: I've been to Tijuana.
3: I don't know, though. If I went to Chesnia, I'd want to wrestle a bear.
16: If I go to Mexico, I'm going to that pharmacia. Got the stuff to make you buff.
3: What were you saying about the Chesnians?
17: Kenny Chesnia?
3: Is it Chesnia or what am I saying? Chetnia.
16: Chetnia.
3: Chechia.
16: Where they drink vodka.
3: That doesn't make any sense. There's no vowels in there. Now that they're in America, they're Kenny Chesnia. So there you go.
16: I think that's where the villain in, Equalizer 1, Denzel, is from.
3: Is he from Chetnia?
16: Chetnia?
3: Chetnia? All right. So anyway, it is Dick's House of Sports. That's where we're out today. And you need to get all of your gear for OU. The celebration tonight is going to be in Norman. Gates open at 5. I love to. Gates open. Right? So that's how you know you're going to a ballpark. Gates open at 5:30. The thing's at 6. And go get
16: your pictures. Have some fun. And just... I mean, I would thank them. Thanks for taking us on that ride with you.
3: Really, really enjoy. Really, really enjoy the thing there. I see what you just sent me, CJ. We're going to stretch it out a little bit. Why wouldn't we? We're in a very casual place here at Dick's House of Sports. Remember, too, they carry brand names, Gymshark, Jury, Lids, all that stuff, all your back.
16: They sell back flaps. I've never seen that. I mean, if you wear that back flap that says, I'm him, you better score every other time you touch the ball.
3: Would you wear
16: a back flap?
3: It
16: hangs out of your shoulder pads at the back, and it just flops.
3: Oh, I know what you're talking about. Isn't it just an extra pad, though, so you don't get hit in the back?
16: Well, yeah, but it flaps around. I thought it always just looked cool. I mean, if a defensive lineman's wearing a back flap, like, what are we doing?
3: Now, okay, so who wears a back flap? Running back?
16: Like a running back?
3: Running back, for sure. Maybe your quarterback, if he's a running quarterback.
16: Right, maybe he's not a big, stiff, pocket passer.
3: Now,
16: if you're a big rib protector.
3: If your wide receiver asks for a back flap, what would you say?
16: Yeah, you can have that.
3: So you can have that?
16: Didn't Burks wear a back flap with his abs?
3: Middle linebacker.
16: Yeah. Middle linebacker, did you?
3: Okay.
16: I want him to have a big neck roll, too.
3: Who cannot?
16: Anybody that puts their hand in the dirt cannot be a back flap guy. I'm not trying to. Yeah, I think he did. Little Zeus, I think he wore a back flap.
3: What about the kicker?
16: I mean, he better be a baller. But yeah, those things flop around. They look good. But yeah, got all the messages on them. They say I'm him. Well, I mean, to me, I think a lot of coaches, oh, he's him. Let's see. Let's meet him.
3: By the way, you know what you just did there, right? That was your first foray into being a middle school or high school coach. You think, right? You guys too.
16: I can tell a guy by a lot what he wears.
3: Okay.
16: I can tell by, all his, I can tell. I don't know. I've just been around it a long time. I can tell the guy. Oh, look at this guy.
3: So this is, was it Buki, the five-star, whenever Buki came?
16: Buki lived here at Dixon House of Sports.
3: Buki. I remember doing the shows with you, and you're just like, he has so many neck bands and wrist bands. And
16: just think how much it costs the equipment room. when you're playing, they put out all those in a, well, they used to, I don't know how they do it now, but they have a table out there, and you can get all your towels and everything. I'd always stick some towels in my bags for my kids.
3: Do you, the equipment guys, literally, like, they'd have to, this guy's going to play or this guy, whatever, and they have to set that stuff out for him?
16: They have set it out,
3: and so whenever they were getting ready, Buki's locker ready, like...
16: Buki's crate was the first one off and the last one on because it was so big. Again, if you wear a lot of, what do you call that?
3: Flair.
16: Flair? Yes. You wear a lot of flair, you got to be a baller.
3: Because if not, somebody should have told Buki a long time ago.
16: Sometimes it was good when I played Guthrie Little League. We'd play some Edmond. Look at all these Edmond guys with their brand new pads.
3: Some NFL news I'll pass along to you. The Ravens are targeting an extension worth upwards of $35 million per season for Zay Flowers.
16: But hey,
3: how do you feel about that?
16: Wide receivers are hard to be found in Baltimore. He's a good little guy.
3: He's a good little guy.
16: I had him in fantasy one. I don't think he was good for me.
3: $35 million a year.
16: Yeah, that's great.
3: Tell me again about how you felt underwhelmed as a short NFL guy.
16: They're going to pay him $35. You know they asked me to take a $2 million pay cut. And then I said no, and then they cut me. So, but no, that's great. But yeah, $35 million? I love his legs, but... How's Lamar throwing them spirals to the other guys?
3: Did you see the video of Lamar making a Philly cheesesteak or whatever? Just recently he was out and doing stuff. And you're either a guy that enjoys that your quarterback enjoys life, or you're upset. Why isn't he in the gym? Why isn't he doing something and doing content that is football related? Where do you land on Lamar right now?
16: I like you. Again, I love the skill set, right? I love a mobile guy, but we'll see what new coaching staff, new offensive coordinator says he likes it.
3: Can I be honest with you? And once again, this is me being
16: just turn around and hand it to Derrick Henry, then play action. Throw it to Andrews.
3: I am the worst Bills fan. I like what's going on with him rather than what Josh Allen is doing. Josh Allen right now is married to a Hollywood actress and a pretty big time Hollywood actress. And
16: it was great.
3: Right now, and Sinners?
16: No, yeah, and Sinners.
3: Yeah,
16: and
3: making out with some other dude. Yeah, it was
16: the
3: great.
16: Remake with John Wayne's movie.
3: Oh, True Grit?
16: True Grit.
3: Yeah.
16: She was great in there.
3: I will tell you that, I would really enjoy my wife making out with Michael B. Jordan. That would be fun to watch for 2 hours. But anyway.
16: Whatever floats your boat.
3: But you know what he's doing right now with a Hollywood actress? He's going to premieres. He's wearing suits.
16: He's probably drinking. Nah, he's a quarterback.
3: Yes.
16: About this time, I'd be like, oh my God, I got to go to training camp in about 20 days.
3: Did you, CJ, you were out there perusing through some of the House of Sport jerseys. The Josh Allen jersey, you pulled it. Did you happen to see the price on it? I said, okay, you don't have to. Don't be tacky. I just said,
16: $135?
3: See, what, you're being tacky. Ooh. I said, did you happen to see the price? The answer is yes or no. You're being tacky.
16: He's worth it. He's worth $100 with Josh Allen. He's definitely worth it.
3: That is a jersey, though, that you can buy that, even if something happens or whatever, he's been there tenured long enough. How do you feel about, some of the guys in new faces and new places picking up, let's go Kyler Murray Minnesota jersey. How would you feel about picking up a Minnesota jersey for Kyler Murray?
16: Probably going to be there a year, right?
3: Yeah.
16: I mean, he's probably going to hit the money after this one. But, no, he's watching them baseball games,
5: Is that Kyler Murray? He was down there in the dugout.
3: I believe that I want a family member.
5: I wonder if him and Mateer talked.
3: I don't want him talking to Mateer because he was just like, well, what would you do whenever you felt fairly pressured? I would just take off. But also, I'm a world-class athlete. So I didn't really have to.
5: He was like a first-round pick of the A's, wasn't he?
3: Yeah, he was a top 10. Yeah, top 10 pick. Sure. Top 10 pick. Not just a first round. I think
5: he's going to do great.
3: Number nine.
5: Well, I could throw it to Jefferson.
3: So, and then you think he's going to cash in somewhere else?
5: Cash in, right? Huh. That's probably it. Or, stay there.
3: What about Baker this year?
5: Did he get paid? It's going to be interesting with Mike Evans roaming around down there. But I think Baker, he's the life of the party, life of the organization.
3: By the way, I know the NFL is light on news right now because every time I turn over to NFL Network, they're showing an old game.
5: Or Brendan Sorsby. No supplemental.
3: Right now in June, right? It's a long, long way to go. But in June right now, do you like the Rams as the favorites? Some of the stuff they did, obviously.
5: I mean, see the Eagles, right? What they've done, getting rid of AJ Brown, right? Obviously, with the Oklahoma flavor there, but yeah, it comes down to it. Again, the Eagles, I think Jalen Hurts and those guys without AJ Brown going to rock it.
3: Seattle losing some of their run game, I think that just automatically, with the Rams getting stronger and Seattle losing that run game, takes them from, anybody thinking they're going to go back to back. And being a Buffalo Bills fan, I can tell you that, the New England thing, had to have been a fluke. But is Denver for real?
5: Definitely. I like what they're talking with Waddle, right? That offense, and again, if they don't sprain their ankle and they kick points, they're going to be in there.
3: So that's, in Baltimore and Buffalo, both of them, I always talk about them. The time is running out, and one of those fools need to get to the Super Bowl. One of those fools need to win a Super Bowl. It just is what it is.
5: Sure you see the Patriots, right? They've been the story.
3: Was it a fluke or not? Was it a fluke?
5: No, they played good defense. Okay. But again, they draft a big tackle from Utah. They got to bump Campbell in the guard, and they got A.J. Brown. But no, Patriots, Drake May, good athlete.
3: Okay. That makes me sad to hear that because I I think that Buffalo, their window is really closing. They went and got DJ Moore, a weapon for Allen. We'll see what he turns into. Does Allen turn him into something a little bit more? We'll see that. All right, that is Kelly Gregg. I am Jerry Ramsey. CJ, the DJ, did a great job setting us up. I'm going to give you the thumbs up, right? I think we can go. Chris Couch, an excellent job back there. Remember, just because we're leaving doesn't mean that you can't come. You need to get out here. Dick's House of Sport. Every single thing you'd want for school supplies, everything you'd want for all of your World Cup stuff. Football, we just got there talking about coming up here, pick up a jersey. WNBA stuff, I saw the Caitlin Clark jersey over there.
5: They got it going on. They got great football card collections here. They know they're in. The card game's huge.
3: And you talked about it over there. Go look at the tailgating stuff. Everything you could possibly do.
5: You can take a couple of them Yetis up to Buffalo. You know what they do at Buffalo?
3: Yes, I do.
5: We drink the great substance of breast milk.
3: All right, that is it for us. And what a great way to end the show,
5: What's
3: right?
5: What's the truth?
3: How much protein is it?
5: I think there's a lot.
3: Okay, thank you very much. When we get back, it'll be the Franchise Afternoon Show. Great job, hey, Kelly.
5: Watch out. Great day.
3: All right. That's Kelly Gregg. I'm Jerry Ramsey. 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

0: afternoon show. Matt Burton, Tyler Neal, out here at Kimry Family Stadium, home of the 2026 National Champions, the Oklahoma Sooners. They got the celebration going on tonight, I believe. At 5:30 is when everyone will be welcomed in to the ballpark. Festivities beginning at 6 o'clock. There's head coach Skip Johnson giving us a wave. National champions here in Norman. Broadcasting out here again, right in front of the ticket office, right out in front of Kimry Family Stadium. And, man, T. Neal, feels good to be out here in the land of national champs.
1: It does. You got to sweat through it just a little bit. Looks like Skip maybe getting himself a little sweat walk in.
0: Yeah.
1: No, he's giving somebody a tour, it looks like. But, yes, glad to be out here. Man, it's fun to already see banners go up, flags go up with the 2026 National Championship posted all over them. Pretty cool stuff, man. Should be a fun night in Norman.
0: Should be a fun event down here. No, I think our fearless leader, Randy Heights, might be on his way down here as well. Maybe the biggest OU baseball fan that I know. So he's not going to miss this for the world. But, yeah, appreciate OU having us down here. Appreciate the baseball team welcoming us here today. A couple guests today. I think we got our guy Daniel Bell. Do we have D-Bell today?
1: We do.
0: I was about to say, got D-Bell today. That's what I thought. I didn't know if he was going to be in transit back from Brooklyn or not, but he's going to join us nonetheless. He owes us that, I think.
1: Yeah, we got at least two guests.
0: Yes.
1: And we had set a time with D-Bell, and I think that was like in, you know, hour number three range. Mm-hmm. We're going to have to play both guests by ear, though, because we'll be talking to Toby Rowland, who will be here at some point, and we're going to be playing that time by ear in person. Third headset for our guy, T-Row, here at Kimry Stadium. So kind of, you know, got to be ready for anything today.
0: Absolutely. We're going to be fluid today. That's what we're going to be. We're going to be very fluid today out here. And, you know, we'll see. We'll see if anyone else stops by and says what's up to us today. But, looking forward to all that. Tyler, though, the big story of the day. First round of the NBA draft last night. Tyler, the Thunder do make both of their selections at 12. And then a trade up one spot at 16. They take Adai Mara. They take Bennett Sturts of Iowa. And, Tyler, I mean, just your first reactions, from there. I know that I think you had a soccer game going on, which, nice brace, by the way. I heard that we had a little brace there. That's two goals for anyone.
1: Brace is a good thing.
0: That's a good soccer thing. That's a very, very good thing.
1: No injuries. Yeah,
0: but, you come out, you're like, hey, Adai Mara, like at 12, apparently the Thunder did try to trade up to make sure that they got Adai Mara.
1: I saw Kevin O'Connor say that.
0: Kevin O'Connor is the one that I saw that from. Said they tried to trade up to get and make sure that they got Adai Mara, and then the board just kind of broke to where, hey, Adai Mara kind of falls into their lap at 12, and then they're able to, I guess, make sure that they get their guy Bennett Sturts at 16 by trading up one spot with the Grizzlies. But I mean, just we'll start off with Adai Mara. I know that you and I think you had floated that idea, I think, right after the national title game. You were like, you know what, I'm kind of in on the Thunder with Adai Mara, especially, I think this was before, you know, we had seen the Spurs.

0: you just can't teach that. And I think for you, whenever you floated out, it was more of just like, that's just a very fun option that the Thunder could add to this team. And then I know me, I kind of pulled back a little bit, at least leading up to the draft. I was like, man, is he the guy that you really want on Wimby? You know, like, is he all that? But, for me, I think I just landed on, I think he was the best player available there at 12. Especially because I had kind of sold myself on Merez Johnson Jr., there at 12. If he was there, I was like, yes, go get Merez Johnson Jr. We know who Dusty May's favorite is now since he took Merez Johnson at 9, the new Mavericks head coach, there. But we'll start off with the Daimara, Tyler. I mean, what were your feelings? I know your feelings were right after the national title game, but how did that kind of change, and how do you feel now that it is for sure, hey, Sam Presti really wanted a Daimara?
1: Yeah, the first thing I kind of felt was like, all right, so like the early interest, because I remember throwing it out there, and you were like, you know, I think I'm with you. Like, I think 18, 20, like yeah. In the 20s is too low for him. Like, why is he being marked so low back, you know, that's 4, 5, 6 weeks ago now, of course, but... yeah, it turns out like you can't teach that size. You can't teach. He's got pretty good hands. I mean, we'll talk about all the things he can and can't do. And same with Bennett Sturts, I'm sure. But yeah, I don't know what I think a lot of times you just hear rumors of a guy, like you see certain mocks of a guy going a certain, you know, so high in the draft. And all of a sudden that can change your feeling on him. It's like, well, I liked him, but I didn't like him that much.
0: Right.
1: You know, and I think there's that's a lot of that as well. I also think there's a sense of, after that point that you're talking about where we were kind of really starting to be in on him when he was still at Michigan there at the Final Four in the national championship game, when they won it all, is, well, they end up going to play the Spurs, the Thunder do, and then you have this whole Wimby thing, and then is that like too much of an overreaction to him? So
0: yeah.
1: I think all these different factors start to play into like, okay, like, well, like what you hear about Morris Johnson, he's kind of a riser, Dylan Swain, he's a riser, all these things, and I think that's kind of what you get, but... I mean, my initial feeling was, hey, kind of feels good to, you know, have thrown that interest out there, and then that ends up who Sam Presti takes. I mean, that's a hard thing to not feel good about, Matt.
0: It is. I mean, absolutely. I think my main thing, and I think you are with me on this as well, is, hey, if Sam Presti likes him, I like him. You know, if Sam Presti makes the pick, I'm fully on board. That's why, I mean, man, I think I'm more with the Bennett Sturts pick. A little bit later, but some of Daimara as well. Saw a lot of Thunder fans, some of the reactions on Twitter. Not really what I was expecting. I think it was more on the negative. Again, that's just my timeline. That's just my algorithm there. But that was more of the negative, and I was just like, man, I think the main thing was like, oh, well, the Thunder didn't draft any of their needs. And I was like, man, one... Really, really bold of you to assume that Sam Presti doesn't know what this team needs. I think that's a pretty bold statement there.
2: Yeah.
0: I think Sam Presti would know what this team needs for sure. And then two, I think that there are some people, again, not everybody. I think there are still some people that are in the, hey, Thunder tanking draft strategy where it's like you have to hit on these guys. These guys have to be superstars and all stars. Where I'm looking at it is like, how can they get kind of a supersized role player, if that makes sense? Like, how can they get someone to fit into a role? You have your main guys. You have the back-to-back MVP. You don't need another guy.
1: Every year that goes by, you have another guy enter himself into that conversation,
0: right?
1: It seems like.
0: You don't need another guy out there taking 25 shots. You got your guy to do that.
2: Mm-hmm.
0: You got J-Dub. If, you know, obviously he didn't stay healthy during the playoff run, but you got J-Dub, who's an All-NBA player. You got Chet, who's an All-NBA player. Like, you're not looking for a guy to come in. You're not looking to draft the next MVP. If that happens, hey, that's great. That's a bonus. But I think for right now, for me, they're just trying to draft like super high impact role players. That's what I got from last night's draft, in my opinion.
1: Yeah. No, I mean, you can make the argument the Thunder don't have any needs.
0: Exactly.
1: They need
0: that's kind
1: to
0: of my,
1: stay healthy, and that's
0: they
1: all
0: need,
1: they need.
0: And for me, the need last night was, they need to keep drafting good basketball players.
1: Yeah.
0: And that's, to me, what they did. And they gave themselves a lot of options, right? I mean, you had that thing where, you know, J-Dub and A.J. Mitchell get hurt in a playoff series, and then it's like, well, hey, no one else can create.
1: Presti obviously didn't overreact to that.
0: Right, exactly.
1: Didn't draft a single wing.
0: Exactly. But, yeah, it's like no one else can create, right? That you needed a secondary playmaker.
1: Yeah.
0: No one else really could. Hey, enter Bennett Sturts. And, to me, these two picks, honestly, Tyler, kind of feel like, hey, Topic and Sorber, you got to be available, or else these guys might take your
1: job. So Topic there, yeah. I think, because Sorber and Mara are
0: different.
1: So different.
0: I mean, yeah. Mara's different from, like, everybody.

0: to be fair.
1: For sure, yeah. I mean, I think, you know, if we want to have a little winners and losers conversation of existing Thunder guys, I think one that comes to mind for me, Isaiah Joe, is a little bit of a winner. They didn't, I mean, no, the second round hasn't happened yet. So yeah, maybe Presti wouldn't be surprised. It wouldn't surprise me at all if Presti had his eyes on a second round wing, you mm-hmm. know, or wouldn't it surprise me if he traded into the back end of the first round yeah. and done that last night. So, you know, Coast isn't clear yet for Isaiah Joe or Lou Dort for that matter, but both of those.

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12: I was making a good point about a certain tall Spanish big fella, too.
11: You were. I think that you really were, and people do want to hear about that. I think the person that knocked us off maybe was the Texas fan from yesterday. He didn't want to hear us talking about OU raising a championship banner out here today, so he made sure to do that. I'm just kidding. Shout out, I think it was 816. Shout out to you, 816. We got a new name for him. I can't remember what the name was, but
12: Shooting Newton.
11: Shooting Newton. That's right. It was Shooting Newton. He came out here. He was like, I don't want to hear any more about OU raised the national title banner for baseball and knocked us out over here. But no, we are here at Kimry Family Stadium today. Come hang out with us and, I mean, enjoy the celebration, man. 5:30, people are welcomed in to the stadium here and, 6 o'clock, everything will get going. At some point, we'll stay on the lookout. Our guy Toby Rowland gonna join us in person. Out here at Kimry Family Stadium, man. So looking forward to that. But, T. Neal, I mean, you know, going back a little bit, maybe you were cut off with the, Adai Mara stuff. For me, like I was saying, I think these picks felt to me like, okay, may the best man win between Sturts and Topich and then Sorber and Mara. Mara, obviously different. I mean, it's just 7'3", giant. Like, but Sorber's not that. But I don't know. To me, it kind of feels like, I don't know, hedging your bets, is that the best? I mean, obviously Topich
12: creating
11: with
12: competition.
11: Obviously Topich with, I mean, just a series of unfortunate events to start his career. So it feels like you're kind of hedging your bets there with Sturts. And then with Sorber, you know, bigger guy, torn ACL, like you don't know how he's going to kind of, you know, recover back from that. He's not going to play in summer league either because they said it was too close to his procedure date. So, you know, to me, it kind of feels like hedging your bets on those two a little bit.
12: Yeah. See, I mean, there are a lot of ways you can motivate somebody, right? A young person, you can obviously creating competition for them, and it's not just motivate to improve, but for each of those guys, motivate to get healthy and do whatever they can to stay that way.
11: Yeah.
12: Which, you know, when you haven't gone through the rigors of an NBA season, you don't really like a full one and playing often, which neither Sorber nor Topich have, obviously. You don't really know all the ins and outs of that and what it takes to get your body to that place. And like you said, Topich hasn't been handed a fair hand in that respect.
11: Yeah.
12: So we're not judging him there yet. And same with Sorber with his injury after he was drafted. But yeah, it hurts both those guys. They won't be in summer league. I mean, I don't know that this Mara pick, it does affect Sorber much. I mean, he was the first round pick just last year, their first pick, right? And on the other hand, I think Topich should be on the lookout for Sturts because Sturts has a really good feel. But before we move on to Sturts, is there any other Mara thoughts that we had? Like, you know, I don't know if there's really any winners or losers from the current roster. I don't see Sorber as that way yet. I mean, I guess you can't be a winner anytime a team goes and, you know, your team goes and takes a player at positional minutes that you could be playing. But I also think it's maybe a little bit of a big assumption to say that Mara will do that this year. Like, I don't know that's guaranteed. Now, does being 7'3 help your case? Of course, because, you know, I mean, I think I saw this tied for Wimby with in standing reach right off the
11: 9'9"
12: top. So in the whole NBA, which, I mean, can't teach that.
11: No, absolutely cannot. Well, that, I mean, with Mara too, I don't know. The shooting thing is, I don't think, you know, I think it's a lot to ask of like a 7'3" guy to be like, hey, need your space floor and shoot threes, right? I mean, there's not that many guys that's really Wimby. That's kind of it.
12: Yeah.
11: But I don't know. Just seeing, and again, these are guys shooting in an empty gym, everything like that. But he doesn't look bad shooting it. I know he didn't shoot great. I was about to say, he didn't shoot great from the free throw line for like percentage wise, but
12: shoot many
11: in the tournament. I thought he shot it pretty well.
12: And that's what I thought. Yeah, like so, it looked like he was confident up there.
11: Yeah, it looked like he was confident.
12: Also,
11: the free throw stroke looked pretty good.
12: And he won't play a lot.
11: He's not going to play a lot of minutes. I think 23 minutes a game for Michigan and a 40-minute basketball game. So, like, just over half the game.
12: It'll be short stints, making, you know, hopefully a big impact and not, you know, the defensive ceiling not dropping off too much, if at all.
11: Yeah.
12: I mean, if you want to kind of compare and contrast Holmgren's defense to Mara's a little bit, if we want to try that, like, Mara has – I would almost say that Mara has a little bit of a higher floor because of the extra size.
11: Yeah.
12: Not all around defense, like switching on to guards and stuff, rim protecting, like paint protection. Like, I think Mara might have, you know, a little bit of a higher floor there than Holmgren. Holmgren's been awesome at it. But, you know, when you talk about leaving the floor to block shots and the timing and all that stuff, Chet's obviously pretty good at that. I think the ceiling's still definitely higher from him. But I think the way to look at Mara is, first of all, a champion, you know, contributed, played a couple of seasons, not awesome years at UCLA. I want to say 10, 11 minutes a game, something like that, is what I saw. I think Derek Parker put that out there on his scouting report. Was watching that back today over on YouTube. Go check that out. Talk to him yesterday, talked a little bit about Mara, talked a little bit about Sturts, I believe, as well. Which, by the way, I saw his first 18 guys mocked were the first 18 picks. Not all necessarily the same team, of course, because there were some trades.
11: That's tough to do. That's really hard to do. Derek's got it going.
12: Really hard to do.
11: He's on a heater.
12: He is, and we'll have to have him back, you know, here maybe later this week or sometime soon, once he kind of gets his ducks in a row there and thinks through things. But, I don't know. I think can you play both of them together some? Probably. You know, Chet, again, has to quicken up that three-point shot and give himself, kind of create a situation for himself offensively where, you know, Presti, where Mark Daynault, where this coaching staff feel comfortable putting him in those spots. But, I mean... I don't hate the pick at all. Like, what we did kind of all start talking ourselves into, like, big wings or, like, big switchy fours, you know, threes, fours, like Morris Johnson. But Presti obviously did not feel like that was a need here.
11: And one of Derek's points about Mara was, like, he is just firmly, like, a drop coverage big for in sure, defense. Yeah. Like, he's not switchy. Like, you're not going to switch him off or anything. He's going to drop and do all that stuff.
12: Him not playable against some teams, and that's going to be okay.
11: And that's going to be okay. And you're not going to need him to play 40 minutes. He can't play 40 minutes, first off. No. You're not going to need him to. And you're not going to need him to. So, again, like a high-impact role player, that's what I'm looking for. And I think that's what a Dimara can be. But also, I mean, whenever you're playing that drop coverage, what can kind of help that? Guards getting their hands in on the basketball. Yeah. And who does that better than the Oklahoma City Thunder?
12: Yeah, no one.
11: Nobody does. So I think if you're trying to look at it in a positive of like, man, or if you're looking at it negatively, like, man, he can't switch on anybody. Like, it's going to be difficult. I trust the Thunder to kind of work around that. And again, like we always keep saying, you can't teach being 7'3" with a 9'9" standing reach. You can't do that. It just gives the Thunder, in my opinion, a very fun option to go to. And I mean, whether it's Mara and Sorber out there, Mara and Chet, Mara Hartenstein, whoever, have fun getting a basket at the rim against this team when those guys are out there. So looking forward to that. And then Bennett Sturts, there was a lot of guards similar in that area, like a LeBaron Filon, like a Christian Anderson from Texas Tech.
12: Filon going to Philly, by the way.
11: Hey,
12: how about him?
11: They need another small guard. They needed another small guard. They traded away one to Jared McCain, and now they're getting LeBaron Filon there as well. Daryl Morey's out of there, so they're like, we're going to bring back another small guard there. But no, but Bennett Sturts is the pick. You talk about Mara not being able to play as many minutes. Bennett Sturts is a guy that played like every single minute of every single Iowa basketball game, especially in the NCAA tournament in March Madness. He was, I saw something that, my buddy sent me that Bennett Sturts averaged more minutes per game in March Madness than Shea did in the playoffs.
12: With eight less minutes.
11: So he's playing 40 minutes a game. Bennett Sturts, this guy played a ton. Listen, the negatives, one-on-one defense. He's not the best defender. Like, there's clips out there of him just getting kind of cooked, a little bit. But, for anyone who is negative about that, again, kind of what I'm thinking about with Mara is like, OKC's got other guys out there that can kind of help. And if you're not, we saw this with Jared McCain. At the very least, if you're not going to raise your effort level on defense, you're straight up not going to play. And I think Bennett Sturts knows that.
12: Yeah.
11: So he's got to get that effort, and if he doesn't, he's straight up not going to play. At the very least, give effort on that end. Nobody's asking him to be Cason Wallace. He can't be Cason Wallace. But can you give all-out effort for, again, Bennett Sturts not going to be playing 40 minutes a ball game for this team. He had to do it for Iowa. He's going to maybe get 15 minutes in the regular season a game for this ball club. Can you kind of use some of that energy and effort on defense, right? He's going to have a ball handling, creating role on offense whenever he's in the game. I'm sure the ball will be in his hands. Even if it's not, dude shot 40% from three at Iowa this year. Most of those were probably off the dribble as well, because he did have the ball in his hands a lot. But I don't know. I'm excited about Bennett Sturts again. Like you said, just tremendous feel for the game. I mean, he was Iowa's offense. I mean, that he made them go offensively, whether it was him getting a shot or setting somebody else up for an open look. I mean, he is that dude at Iowa. So Again, I'm going to trust Sam Presti with this one 100%, and I'm all for it, man.
12: Well, you talked about the weaknesses. I mean, the strengths with Sturts, he's a really good shooter. Like, really, really, really high-level shooter from outside.
11: Yep.
12: Catch and shoot, off the dribble. And that's hard to do, like, at the college level. It's hard to – and especially when you look at – like, this was his first year at the Division I level.
11: Right? No, he was at Drake.
12: Drake. Second year at the Division I level, first year Power Four level. And then, obviously, deep into the NCAA tournament, that didn't faze him at all. And it's just kind of like every new challenge that he has presented, he gets himself ready for.
11: This guy that actually played a game in Oklahoma.
12: Yeah.
11: He played against UCO, Royal Chose, baby. When he was at Northwest Missouri State.
12: Yeah.
11: But, dude, I mean, what stuck out to you whenever you said the shooting aspect of it all.
12: Really
11: but,
12: good shooter.
11: Man,
12: he's so comfy
11: awesome.
12: in a couple of different ways, shooting off the dribble, on the catch. He doesn't have a slow release, but he's got, like, a very repeatable shot, but also sometimes, like, late clock, he has this feel for, like, okay, feet kind of in chaos, got to get back behind the line, catch, like, he can do that too.
11: Yep.
12: So that tells me he's just a really, really high feel and kind of instincts player, which is, the Thunder kind of historically can do a lot with. Where my mind goes with him and the Thunder's current situation, like, I'm already in this is just me speculating, but this is just where my mind goes. You got SGA as the leadest of lead ball dominant guards that there are in the NBA. They're up there with Brunson, Luka Doncic. You've got A.J. Mitchell, who played himself into that. You've got J-Dub, that before this season had kind of played himself into being that second guy, and now you got A.J. Mitchell, and that's a strong, strong three there. And you had the health issues this year, so I think Presti saw, like, we can't be put in a situation where – one of those guys is hurt, and all of a sudden I have to have, either both of or one of SGA and J-Dub out there at all times. Like, can't be the only way to success for the OKC Thunder. So I it feels like over the next year and a half, it's either Sturts or Topic for me. That's
11: going to
12: stick. And I don't feel great about the spot for Topic just because of he's not been given not been dealt the hand to establish himself, which is really unfair to the guy, of course, but it is what it is. We got to talk about the facts that are the facts. So Sturts, really good feel, better shooter than Topic for sure.
11: Yeah.
12: I think Topic has really good feel as well, but I think Sturts is a better athlete than Topic. Now that may be judging Topic on
11: a little bit smaller than Topic for sure. Topic bigger.
12: Yeah, how tall is Topic?
11: 6'6" is what they list him as.
12: Yeah, Sturts 6'4", which I don't think is too small.
11: No,
12: like another one of his like areas for improvement or weaknesses that some of the draft nicks will talk about on Sturts is his athleticism, but. Go watch some tape for yourself. Really what they're talking about on that is like verticality, athleticism at the basket.
11: Mm-hmm.
12: Like, yeah, that's not going to be something he didn't thrive in college. It's not going to be something he learns how to do in the NBA.
11: Yeah.
12: But he's not slow. Like, he has very functional athleticism, maneuvering ball screens, setting guys up to hit a screen, rejecting it. Like, and that's where all those instincts and feel come into play. Whenever you have that high of an IQ and you understand defensive coverages of a ball screen to the level that he obviously does, you take whatever athleticism you've got and you make it work. And he's done that. You can tell he's done that, for a lifetime of basketball up to this point for him. So I'm not worried about that much. Yeah, the defense is definitely interesting. But, I think this tells you all you need to know. Again, Tristan Presti, they traded 2 first-round picks to go up to take him to make sure they got him. Like, if that doesn't tell you, how much that they like the guy.
11: Sorry, 2 seconds.
12: Did I say first?
11: Yeah.
12: I meant second, sorry. Yeah, definitely.
11: I just wanted to make sure no one's going to come after you. Be
12: 2 seconds.
11: Whoa, what do you mean?
12: Yeah. Right, which they just got those. They just got those in the Wiggins trade. I don't know if they're the same ones. Have those been reported on when those are?
11: I didn't see.
12: Yet?
11: Shams had a nightmare reporting that one, by the way. If you saw that.
12: Which one?
11: The
12: Sturts deal? Okay.
11: Yeah.
12: No,
11: he tweeted out, he said, Oklahoma City is trading up to the 16 spot to take Bennett Sturts for 2 second-round picks. And that's all he said. And so people were like, wait a second. So they're picking at 16 and 17?
12: Oh.
11: Like, and then, like
12: he just assumed,
11: and then, like, 3 minutes later. Yeah, and then 3 minutes later, he was like, and also, they're swapping 16 and 17. I was like, okay.
12: What, I mean, I can imagine.
11: Shams, what are we doing? Having a nightmare out there. But hit us up on the text line, 405-478-1077, or on Twitch, twitch.tv/TheFranchiseLive. We got some texts to hit. Which we absolutely will. Do we have D Bell? What time are we supposed to have D Bell?
12: Like hour three. I mean,
11: okay, cool. That's good.
12: We can push him whatever
11: you
12: want.
11: We can push that then. We can get to a lot of texts. We got a lot on the text line right now. Again, 405-478-1077. 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
11: 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The Afternoon Show, Matt Burton, Tyler Neal. Along with you today, we're out here at Kimry Family Stadium. Come by, say what's up to us. 5:30 is whenever you'll be allowed in to the celebration of the baseball team winning the national title. There's a dog on the loose that marks his territory. There's a canine unit there. Marks his territory out here at Kimry. So we're not going to step over there. The dog claimed that territory. All good. I was trying not to laugh the entire time. I was getting my intro right there. And I saw Asia start to laugh. And I was like, okay, well, yeah.
12: That's
11: Intern Ranch. Intern Ranch, baby. And shout out to Steve, by the way. Steve, we've adopted Steve for the day. He did a great job helping us set up out here at Kimry Family
12: name?
11: Stadium. You have an intern name, Steve?
1: If you've not heard, it's Intern Dump.
11: Intern Dump. Oh, yes, they had to use the dump button on him.
12: Jerry would know.
1: That was day one.
11: Okay, Intern Dump. Intern Dump out here with us. We have adopted Intern Dump for the day.
12: Day one dump button.
11: Yes, that's great. That's perfect. The dump button, if you say something.
12: So, like when Matt cusses on air,
11: we can say dump, and then it doesn't go out.
12: Franchise Afternoon Show we've got clean mouths, so
11: clean
12: we don't have to worry about the dump button too much.
11: Clean mouths, absolutely.
12: Hopefully, we can say the same about you. When your internship is done, intern right?
11: Intern dump, it's okay because working with Jerry every day, I'd want to cuss as well. So that's
12: true.
11: I'd want to cuss.
12: And Jerry's
11: on
12: not
11: well.
12: Above it himself. Apparently, a few weeks back, he
11: let one rip out there. But yes, shout out to Intern Dump helping us out here at Kimry Family Stadium, and shout out to our former intern, Intern No Show. He's no longer an intern, but it's Dylan Hibbert back on the ones and twos. Dylan, how are you, man?
2: We are doing good. Was very happy with the draft last night, and we're on the last little week. I'm actually heading for vacation on Saturday, so Friday will be my last show for like a week and a half, and then I'll be gone on vacation.
11: Where are we going?
2: We're going to hit up a cruise. We're going to go down to Mexico, and we're going to spend the 4th of July in Mexico. That's very American of us, so especially on the 250th anniversary.
11: Well, if they got fireworks, it'll be all good.
12: Watch some soccer.
11: Yeah.
12: Watch some soccer and then be extra American because that's what we do around here this summer.
11: Yeah.
2: Yeah, we fully expect to watch a lot of World Cup on the cruise and at all the bars, so it's going to be a fun time.
12: Have you been on a cruise before?
2: Yes, I went on one for graduation when I graduated college last year. We went on like a 7 or 8 day long cruise. This one's only 4 days, so not as long.
12: Have you been on a cruise?
11: I have, yes.
12: Okay. I've been told you're either a cruise person or you're not.
11: Yeah.
12: And I don't know if I would be or not. I'm not saying I wouldn't or would, but it sounds like you guys are.
11: Yeah, it was fine. Okay. I mean, it was cool. We were.
12: You'd go again? You'd go on another cruise?
11: Absolutely. Ours was through Hawaii. It was like it was right after I graduated high school.
12: Like a senior trip of sorts?
11: With family. Yeah, like once, all my mom's side of the family all went.
12: Okay.
11: So it was awesome, dude. it was sweet. But yeah, they would go from like island to island, and you'd get to, you know, the next day you would get there, get to go explore, you know, Maui or Honolulu, whatever. Yeah,
12: I've always thought that like a nightmare job would be the coordinator that makes sure everybody gets back on.
11: Oh yeah, there was a couple of family members that might not have made it back in time, and they had to hold the ship for a little bit.
12: There should be almost in the way of like a fantasy football punishment. There should be like some sort of like you have to get up on stage in front of everybody and do something.
11: That or just walk the plank. I mean, you have to walk the plank and jump off.
12: You like it here that much? Huh? All right, well, you're
11: walking the plank. You're going. You're swimming back to shore. Hitting up the text line though. Slice and Dice says, "Good afternoon, boys. Today is my 40th birthday, Boomer.
12: Woo,
11: happy birthday to you,
12: big
11: Slice
12: one.
11: And Dice.
12: Happy 40th birthday.
11: 40. Let's go.
12: Today,
11: man. Let's
12: sitting
11: go.
12: Right on top of the hill. Not on either side today. Right on top of it.
11: Slice and Dice in true afternoon show fashion. You have to get yourself a sweet treat on us. We're not going to pay. You're going to pay for it. You're not like, but it's
12: on us
11: in
12: spirit.
11: On us in spirit. You have to get yourself a sweet treat on your birthday. Pops Level Midnight says, one, happy Wednesday. Two, go, go, USA. Three, Mara is not a Wimby stopper. And for the love of Pete, ban everyone that texts in saying that." Yeah, I'm going to sit here and say that I don't think anybody is a Wimby stopper. I think that is, that's a little rich. But can he make life difficult a little bit on Victor Wembanyama? At the very least, it's another body that you can throw at him. That's a different body type that you can throw at him. I'm not sure how well that would go. But it's at least another option you can throw.
12: Wimby Stopper, not the league offices either. Not the NBA, not the league.
11: No, no fines or anything like that. No suspensions. You're not going to find Wimby being stopped very much. Generic Texas fan says, we draft somehow an even less athletic Rudy Gobert and a guard that can't guard. Did we just Byron Mullins and Josh Giddey it up in the same draft? Says that's what our strategy is. I don't feel
12: Robert Swift.
11: He says I don't feel all white about this at all.
12: Oh, now I see.
11: Yeah. Don't feel white about this at all. I'm fine with it. Listen, I'm fine with it. If your expectations were the Thunder to draft a future MVP, I don't think that was going to happen. They were not going to get none of the top three or even top four. I don't think we're ever going to trade out of their spots. They wanted to keep those guys, and rightfully so. I think those guys are like the future all NBA guys. Maybe not Caleb Wilson, but I'm very high on Caleb Wilson. But
12: got the potential too. For
11: absolutely,
12: sure.
11: He does. Freak athlete. But listen, I don't know. I went into it one trusting Presti, two expecting to get like high impact role guys, not someone that you know is going to be in an all NBA team.
12: Yeah,
11: maybe they will be. We'll see. I mean, I don't know. But
12: we're talking true like. For the most part, ceiling wise, and if you can find a 7'3" guy that falls to you, it changes things a little bit. But we're talking true fringes of the roster at this point.
11: Literally, I mean, this is a team that was one game away from going to another NBA Finals without two of its best players.
12: Yep.
11: So that's the team we're talking about. Like, if you're wanting someone to come in and, you know, be instant impact, instant starter, I just don't think that was going to happen at 12 and 17.
12: You think the Spurs, I know we got some more texts today. Let's jump back to those. But you think the Spurs like Luke Kornet or not, drafting two bigs?
11: No, yeah. Absolutely not. I think they're like, we are not. We are
12: Terrace
11: not.
12: Reed is the other?
11: Terrace Reed, yeah. I told you. I said he's going to be a first-round pick. I'd seen a lot of him in the second round. I was like, I don't know, man. That guy is awesome. Take it from someone who watched his team get dominated by Terrace Reed. That dude should be a first-round pick.
12: Can Quinn shoot at all?
11: I think he projects too.
12: Okay.
11: But that's, I think project is the key word. First off, he needs to get that knee right. I think I saw, is it Evan Sedary, say that this is, gonna be, I think, a redshirt year for Jaden Quinn's as he gets another.
12: Thus, maybe the Terrace Reed pick too.
11: Yeah, as he gets to kind of another, thing there. Let's see. Evan Sedary, and we'll see. I think Evan Sedary is a real guy. We'll see. I mean, that's the
12: never know these days.
11: You never know these days. But yeah, so we'll see. I did see that likely red shirt there for him. But we'll see. And who knows? Maybe he's good with it. Did see some of the pre-draft stuff that I saw was kind of scaring me. I'm sure you saw the clip of him, you know, jumping up, dunking, working out, but refusing to land on both legs or that right knee. Like, he was just landing on one leg the entire time. So he was just like,
12: the other one?
11: Yeah, I was about to say, that just feels like more pressure on the other leg. But,
12: no, I did not see that.
11: But yeah, so we will see. Let's see. Okie Cubs fan says, afternoon, gents. Can't believe we are the champs. Omaha is such an amazing atmosphere. Sadly, I wasn't able to stay for Monday, but I got to meet Barry Switzer for the first time,
12: nice.
11: Though. Boomer. Let's go. Very just. I still have not met Barry Switzer. It feels like I've got like a cat and mouse game going with Barry Switzer. Feels like he'll come up and do some ad reads up, and no one tells me that he's coming up there. I think one time, I don't know if it was our honeymoon, but I was out, and you and Rodney Anderson talked to him at Khalidi Kia. Yeah. I was like, man, I can't catch a break. I got to meet Coach Switzer one of these days. But that's awesome for you, Okie Cubs fan, and I'm sure that Omaha, like, I really do want to go up to Omaha at some point and just be in that atmosphere. It looked great on TV. OU fans absolutely showed up and showed out those three games. Man, you could just hear the OU chants like at full volume throughout the broadcast of that. So, I mean, if you made the trip, more power to you. You guys, I think you guys actually, I mean, it had a huge impact on some of these baseball games. So, good stuff, OU fans.
12: And I think the coaches and that we joke about it, but the traveling dignitaries, like, I think they, like, obviously them being around the team and Skip Johnson so supportive in that way, and then from, you know, a public facing standpoint on social media, seeing that go around and that support of OU supporting OU. But I think from a fan standpoint, like, I think there's a good chance that you know, a lot of that, a lot of the support, a lot of the you know, boots on the ground, Sooner fans making it up to Omaha that weren't already in the area, can be, you know, can be attributed to, like, I want to go be a part of that. Like,
3: yeah.
12: Kenny's up there, Porter's up there, Switzer, Bob Stoops, all these folks, like, I want, they're up there, I want to go
3: leap
12: be a part
3: top.
12: Of that, too.
3: Leap exactly. from the top. That yep. You'd have John Mateer out there a couple
12: yeah,
3: times.
12: Well.
3: Like, I mean, all that stuff, like,
12: Sahara
3: it
12: Williams,
3: rallied around.
12: Xavier Brown,
3: yeah.
12: Kip Lewis, Owen Heinicke. Yep.
3: Yeah, they rallied around, man. And this baseball group, I mean, this was an easy group to rally around.
12: For
3: 100%.
12: Sure.
3: And they deserve it. Ordained Padre says, I have full trust in Sam Presti, so I didn't even watch the draft. He says, I am intrigued by the guard from Iowa. Typically, when a guard from Iowa is drafted, everyone is referring to an offensive lineman. He says, zig when everyone else zags. That's why I love Presti. Yes.
12: Drafted
3: Presti's
12: people, not
3: trying
12: players.
3: To run the damn ball. That's what it is. He drafted a guard from Iowa. He's
12: trying
3: to run
12: it
3: the ball.
12: Or punt it.
3: Yeah. Well, we'll see. We'll see. Either way, you're trying to slow the game down, right? You're trying
12: yeah.
3: to slow the game. You're trying to run the clock. That's what he's trying to do, and trying to get out of there with the least amount of points scored. So I love that, Ordained Padre. We're zigging when everyone else is zagging.
12: Speaking of not
3: that.
12: Watching the draft, why do I need to watch the draft? It is not a fun product to
3: no.
12: watch.
3: Oh, Tyler, you mean you don't like whenever Lisa Salters is there interviewing the players that just got drafted and their family,
12: about
3: and you can't hear any of the audio?
12: That too. But it's just like, I would much rather hear Tim Legler talk about the fit of the guy on the team,
3: yep.
12: or like his favorite thing, the thing that will translate most, or
3: right.
12: like put that on, I don't know, PBS, or like put that over on some, like I guess ABC.
3: Yeah.
12: Go throw that on ABC, give
3: yeah.
12: him a basketball analysis on ESPN, or vice versa.
3: I know. I just, that was what was getting me, is like, and plus like, I don't know. Some of it, probably it's loud in there, right? You know, they're playing music and stuff like that, and you know, all that stuff, people cheering, whatever. So it's loud in there already. But then you have the players and their parents holding physical microphones to talk into,
12: and they don't do that often.
3: The players were fine with it because
12: yeah.
3: I mean they've been doing this all week leading up to this draft.
12: Throughout their
3: but the parents careers. Have the microphones literally like down in their lap whenever they're talking. So I'm like, okay, what are we doing here? You obviously
12: just
3: can't
12: like,
3: hear anything.
12: The TV audience could not
3: bad.
12: Care less about what the parents have. Like with
3: right.
12: all the respect,
3: they're proud.
12: I'm a parent
3: yeah.
12: now. Yeah, we know you're proud.
3: They're
12: awesome.
3: Proud of them.
12: Why do we
3: yeah.
12: have to do this every day?
3: They're proud of them. They put in a lot of work to be here. You know, they're very happy to
12: yeah.
3: to see their son's dreams. Come true.
12: And if they truly,
3: and
12: like, if some of them can put the words like together to say it where it's something valuable that somebody else didn't say, it takes too long for what you need to be able
3: yeah.
12: to do anyway. So just
3: absolutely.
12: It's pointless.
3: Absolutely. Delusional Cowboys fan says, would the Thunder have drafted Yaxel Lindeborg if he was available instead of a Diamara? I mean, we'll never know, but I don't know if Yaxel was the type of personality that would have fit in Oklahoma. Or just in this Oklahoma City organization.
12: Yeah,
3: but that's just me. That's looking from, you know, 5,000 feet away. Like, I do not know Yaxel Lindeborg, but just all the stuff that was coming out about, you know, how bad the interviews were, maturity concerns for a guy that's going to be 24 here pretty soon. Like, I don't know. It didn't feel like a very thundery guy. Basketball-wise, yeah, he feels very thundery, for sure, but personality-wise, Sam Presti always saying, hey, we draft people first and then players. Like, I don't know if that was really going to be the fit. But I do enjoy the Warriors going, like, full in on the unction. They take, like, they have one of the oldest teams, if not the oldest team, and they draft the oldest player in the draft.
12: Rumors of them trading for Anthony Davis as well.
3: Exactly. So,
12: which
3: I love leaning in.
12: Probably be in that.
3: Yeah, I love leaning in to the unction.
12: They could have gone Steinbach. He was there. Went,
3: yep.
12: Ended up going at 14 to Charlotte there out of Washington.
3: Yeah,
12: I'd like him to Charlotte, by the way.
3: Didn't know Christian Anderson was German from Texas Tech. So they drafted two Germans. The Hornets did.
12: Didn't know that
3: Christian Anderson and Hannes Steinbach. Pretty good. Leaning into it.
12: Dual national there. Christian
3: yeah.
12: Anderson, maybe?
3: Yeah, leaning into it there. But yeah, so good stuff. I thought the Hornets had a really good draft. I loved the Bulls draft. I mean, getting Daylon Swain at 15 and
12: Caleb
3: then obviously
12: Wilson,
3: Caleb Wilson. I mean, that is awesome.
12: The weird part for me is like, I wish they were joining a
3: better,
12: more
3: team.
12: Clear,
3: yeah.
12: not even a better team, just like so many guards.
3: Yeah.
12: You know, the Jaden Ivey situation has been rectified now, which, by the way, did you see his tweet last night? He's like, you're telling me the Heat need a like a slashing guard that can get on the ball a little bit?
3: Yeah. Welding Man says, happy Championship Wednesday, my dudes. Let's have a party. So I'm curious to hear what you guys have to say about OKC drafting Sturts. I've heard a lot of people saying that he's no good, but from tape, I approve. We need someone to come off the bench and be a playmaker. And he said, who killed the radio? Yeah, I don't know. Skynet got us in the first segment, but seemed to be, knock on wood, seemed to be going on pretty good so far. Yeah, I'm very intrigued at the very least by Bennett Sturts and seeing what that, again, kind of
12: years
3: a,
12: old, right?
3: Yeah, kind of a, and him and Mara both. I mean, multiple year college guys and, kind of a curveball from what?
12: Never missed a game in college.
3: Yeah, like Iron Man
12: played all the time, played every game. Not just played all the time and played every game and almost all the minutes. High load, like fatigue load on him as well, you know? And that's something to keep in mind that shouldn't be much of a jump for him. And I think, I didn't mention this earlier with Sturts, but, you know, I think, The spacing that you get in the NBA, especially in a good team, if you can break into the rotation, AJ Mitchell has seen this. Bennett Sturts, I think Bennett's, I almost want to say that his feel, like around ball screens and getting down, you know, getting a foot in the paint, little stop and pop jumpers, it sometimes gives you SGA feels. Have you seen that watching his tape? Like the mid-range shots, some of the things. He's not quite as – Shea never gets all the way to the rim really anymore anyways, especially against the Spurs, of course, and we know Sturts won't either. But, I mean, it's pretty impressive what Sturts was able to do in college. It's hard to score in the mid-range in college, really hard, because it's so compact and a lot of times you don't – and he did have good shooting around him at Iowa, but – really impressed with him, too. That doesn't mean, like, he might not play at all this year. Like, that's in the realm of possibility, especially if they think Popovich is ready to take a leap after, you know, going into year three in the system. Obviously, no summer league. Sturts and Mara, I assume both of them will play summer league.
3: Yeah.
12: Pretty intriguing, too, to tune in and watch on those weekday summer league games.
3: Absolutely. That is Tyler Neal. I am Matt Burton. We got Dylan Hibbert back in studio.
12: I think we're going T-Row after this.
3: I love it. Let's be joined by the voice of the Oklahoma Sooners, Toby Rowland. Coming up on 107.7 The Franchise.
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0: number two of the Franchise Afternoon Show. Matt Burton, Tyler Neal out here at Kimry Family Stadium. We're having a party, man. It's the OU Baseball National Championship celebration. Gates open at 5:30. 6:30 is when the celebration gonna start. They got free posters with post-event autographs, championship merchandise, and, Tyler, $2 beer, $2 hot dogs, popcorn, soda, and water. All that stuff for $2 out here at Kimry Family Stadium. We already got a line forming out here as well, so... man, this is going to be an awesome, awesome day to celebrate this awesome team, and their return trip from Omaha, man. I mean, awesome, awesome stuff.
1: Yeah, for sure. I cannot believe there's already lines started. We're an hour and a half
0: now.
1: These gates open. A little bit of a breeze starting to come through. Sun went away a little bit here, so not too bad right now.
0: Yeah, not too bad. Not too bad. We got the franchise tent
1: later.
0: Set up here too, so we're a little bit shade and, be all good. They got a banner hanging up out here as well, so, I mean, really, really good stuff. Cannot wait to see what the party looks like inside Kimry Family Stadium. Heading back to the text line. Going to be joined shortly by Toby Rowland. We'll play it by ear with him. He's a busy guy, so you know we'll play it by ear.
1: Maybe end of this hour, possibly.
0: I gotcha.
1: We're playing it by ear.
0: So for now, we'll head back to the text line. Still got a ton of texts to get to. So thank you guys for filling up the text line today. 405-478-1077. You guys want to get your questions, comments, concerns, whatever you want, get them in there early and often. Straight out of OKC says, I love, in all caps, the Mara pick. I don't know how much of a need Sturts was because they already have a good amount of guards, and you expect Topic to get some meaningful minutes. I would have loved a wing and to have moved off of Lugans Dort. Okay, so, yeah, I like the Mara pick as well. Like, hey, I think it's just a fun option to throw out there. Sturts, I mean, we kind of talked about it, just awesome offensive basketball player. I mean, just offensively, this dude's got it
1: all
0: figured
1: around.
0: Out.
1: Shooting, like, yes. Handling, feel, all of it.
0: Yeah, he has got it figured out. And to me, like I said,
1: how about him getting to play with SGA and learn all the other tricks of the trade too?
0: I mean, Bennett Sturts, you are the next free throw merchant. Okay, you are the next free throw merchant. I promise you.
1: Did I see that he shot like 49, almost 50% catch and shoot threes?
0: Yeah, that helps. I mean,
1: and then I think I can't remember if this Derek Parker put this out or who did, but I think it went up to like 52-53% when like those got contested.
0: Yeah.
1: So not like wide open catch and shoot, but contested ones.
0: Yeah. Can absolutely shoot the cover off the basketball.
1: Yeah.
0: But I mean, Australia OKC wanted to move off of Lugans Dort. Well, Tyler, I mean, they're gonna have to move off of somebody. They got 16 players on the roster right now. You can only have 15 on the roster.
1: Yeah.
0: In
1: you can
0: the
1: keep
0: NBA.
1: It that way for pretty much all summer, though. I feel like
0: you can. Yeah. I think you can. I think before the season starts, though, you have to make sure through training camp. I think after training camp's over,
1: there will be a decision or two have to be made.
0: Will be. I mean, I think obviously Lugans Dort has a team option. Isaiah Hartenstein has a team option. Kenrich Williams a team option as well. Isaiah Joe doesn't have a team option, but it's one of those like, hey, you know, he was kind of one of the ones that saw his minutes kind of decrease a lot in the playoffs, basically to none, like him and Wiggins both. So, and y'all already saw Aaron Wiggins out the door to Atlanta. So I don't know. I mean, there's a lot of ways to go about it. And, still, they're going to have to, they're going to have to get rid of somebody. And again, that the second apron, right? I mean, the second apron is a real thing. And, we'll see. We'll see how they go. They shed a lot of salary. With trading Wiggins, but that, I don't think that was factoring in the first round picks they just took. So,
1: yeah,
0: we'll see.
1: I don't think you're probably moving on from either of those guys especially if you traded some assets to go up and get Sturts, just one pick. That kind of reminded a little bit of the Cason Wallace move. Not quite as high in the draft, of course, but from 17 to 16 there, I think Cason was 12 to 10. But yeah, should be fascinating. I can't remember. Do we remember the, like, the deadlines on those team options? Is that the end of June?
0: I don't know. Off the top of my head, I do not remember.
1: That'd be really nice to know.
0: 747 says, are you team Kate Mara or team Rooney Mara? I only know Kate Mara. I'm only more familiar with her game. Love Rain Rooney. We love that. So I will go Kate Mara, and then second, I will go Adai Mara.
1: It was Kate in House of Cards, right?
0: I think so.
1: I think that's right.
0: I think so. Kate Mara. She was in the 2015. Yeah, she was in House of Cards. She was in Shooter. That's what I remember her from. Shooter. She was the wife of Marky Mark Wahlberg. She was also in the 2015 Fantastic Four movie as well.
1: Adai straight to the top of the.
0: Yeah, Adai straight to the top. Absolutely.
1: Here's the deadline for team options, by the way. What is today? Wednesday, June 24th? The annual NBA deadline for players and teams to exercise or decline contract options, and that's player options, team options, or early termination options, is June 29th. So, okay. Like, early next week. What is the 4th is Saturday, so, I mean, I think that's Monday, right? It's 29th Monday by 4 o'clock Central Time. Players must decide whether to opt in on their player deals. Teams must decide if they are retaining players on their team options. So we'll know a decent amount about Dort, Hartenstein, and Kenrich Williams in less than the next week. Did not realize that was that soon.
0: Yeah. Chris hits us, says, how good do you think Mara is going to be?
2: Okay.
0: Gotcha. I don't know how impactful he'll be right away. I don't know how many minutes he'll play. That was kind of our thing. I think 23 minutes a game is what he was at Michigan. So I would expect less than that with the Thunder as well. So
1: yeah,
0: I think he'll be fine. I wouldn't expect him to, you know, be playing 30 minutes a game and take Isaiah Hartenstein's starting spot and all that stuff. I think. Be a good role player. I think that's what you want for Adai Mara, especially in year one.
1: You think he's the guy that the Thunder, of all the people that they could have drafted, like the most likely to have some impact year one? Because, like, I hear people with this desire for wings, and it's just like, there is such a big... Think about the wings in the NBA that play the minutes.
0: Yeah.
1: Like, these are the best athletes in the world, the best basketball players in the world, too. Mm-hmm. Both of those things. It's not very often that wings come in, like the Braden Burries, the Nate Amonts, the Dylan Swains, heck, even the Darren Petersons. There's a huge leap to playing on the wing in the NBA. Like, it's just a high, high demand. So it's just the reality that somebody was going to come in and you know, play a little and make an impact on the wing that you drafted this year was pretty low. It's low regardless, you know, for Sturts or Mara, but... You know, when you're 7'3", that raises the floor there pretty quickly for you because there just aren't that many folks like that.
0: Dirty Cardi says, sitting at work at the end of the day, and we get the tornado take cover alarm. Says everybody immediately runs to their car and leaves. That's about as Oklahoma as we can get in Wisconsin.
1: I'll be fine. I'll maneuver this on my own.
0: Yeah,
1: good
0: fine.
1: Luck to you guys.
0: Yeah, Dirty Cardi, you're a seasoned vet, man. You're a seasoned veteran when it comes to that. Hey, take care of your fellow Wisconsinites? Wisconsins? How are we going to say that? Dirty Curdy, let us know. Is it Wisconsinite? That sounds fine.
1: Wisconsinites.
0: Yeah. Take care of your fellow Badgers. Take care of your fellow Badgers up there. Let them know that they're going to be just fine. Generic Texas fan says, our boy from Texas was there for the taking. Yes, Dalen Swain was there for the taking at 12 and did not make his way all the way.

0: thank the afternoon show for my birthday, quote, whatchamacallit. He says, but I'm still waiting for my dessert made by Matt's better half. He says, no, not Tyler.
1: I think it's like one of those multiple day things.
0: Yeah, it's not going to be right away.
1: She's ripping it up.
0: Yeah.
1: You know, it's a... takes, you know, the bread has to rise.
0: Yeah,
1: and
0: it's not gonna be right away, Rick. These things take time, you know, they really do. T-Pop says, took a Mediterranean cruise 20 years ago, flew into Barcelona, woke up in Marseille, Monaco, Florence, Rome, Naples, and then back to Barcelona. Incredible trip. That sounds awesome, T-Pop. I am very, very jealous of that cruise.
1: That does sound fun.
0: Only Ram says, I can't be the only one who gets so annoyed with how the NBA draft does trades. I kind of feel bad when a player is drafted by a team, yet the hat, the graphics, all the picks aren't of the actual team he will play for and who actually drafted them. That's the sole reason I do not like the NBA draft.
1: Another reason
0: and don't
1: not to
0: even
1: watch
0: follow
1: that
0: it.
1: We didn't mention earlier.
0: Absolutely. It's stupid. I don't know how.
1: Not to talk people
0: they
1: out
0: can't
1: of watching
0: figure that,
1: but I'm waiting for somebody to give a good reason to watch it.
0: I don't know how they can't figure that out. Just be like, hey, this pick's going to the Pistons, okay? You're like Abuka Okoro. He was, I think, one of the first, or Bennett Sturts was the first one.
1: Is that the Stanford kid, Okoro?
0: Yeah. Bennett Sturts was the first one that had to wear, you know, the Grizzlies hat, and then later on got the Thunder hat. Like, I mean, let these guys wear that. And if the trade gets, you know, rescinded later, like, oh, oops, all right, sorry.
1: How often does that happen?
0: Exactly. Never. So, like, just figure it out. It's so stupid. Okie Cubs fan says, will there be a live stream? I will double check. I will ask and see if there is a live stream
1: tonight.
0: of the celebration. I'm sure maybe there will be. Maybe ESPN Plus operation or on supersports.com, possibly.
1: Actually, I feel like I saw Dari Noka say that they're, that he's going to be on the SEC Now or something like that.
0: Perfect.
1: So, yeah.
0: Perfect.
1: The SEC Network.
0: Shootin' Newton says, Thunder the blank up. We got a die. Mara, I wanted Mara after the Spurs series. I also wanted Poku before we drafted him, and we know how that went. LOL. Shootin' Newton, I'm with you. I also wanted Alexei Pokuševski in the draft. I thought it was incredibly fun.
1: I want him back.
0: Yeah. I mean, bring him back. I say why not. But yeah, Shootin' Newton. Getting a die Mara, man. I mean, after the Spurs series, I think that's where a lot of people's minds went. And, I thought, honestly, we were talking about this, like, especially with how Wimby, played in the playoffs. I thought a die Mara was going to be like the sixth pick in the draft. I thought he was going to I thought everyone was going to be like, okay, we got to get some sort of size like this, if we want to compete, with Wimby. And hey, fell all the way down to Thunder at 12. So I'm not gonna complain.
1: Who would you say in the top 10 is the most, like, your most surprised or could have talked themselves into Mara instead of who they took? Not the top four, but like the 5 through 11, I guess.
0: I think the Hawks were the main one
1: that
0: felt like it. But I think for them, maybe they were thinking,
1: they're not in the West.
0: Hey, we can get, yeah, well, that, I think they were thinking maybe we can get a better guard here and a pretty good post player later, rather than taking kind of a swing on this and then maybe not liking the guards as much as like a Fleming. They ended up taking Kingston Flemings. Maybe not. I think that's maybe where it was.
1: And then they went Zubi Ejiofor too.
0: Which, awesome. I love getting Kingston Flemings and Zubi Ejiofor.
1: And,
0: I mean, my goodness.
1: That was at 23.
0: The Hawks are firmly just like, you know what? This is what we had to do. We had to have some sort of bench unit because they didn't have one. So we trade for Aaron Wiggins, and we draft Zubi Ejiofor and Kingston Flemings. Like, I mean, that's awesome.
1: Would you say would you say Ejiofor is a little bit of like a potential Okongwu?
0: Yeah. Yeah. Probably better outside, maybe.
1: Yeah.
0: At least when Okongwu got drafted. I'll say that. Got drafted.
1: Yeah.
0: So now Okongwu can shoot it now. I mean,
1: he's
0: really worked
1: player.
0: On his game. Okongwu also not the tallest guy in the world. I think he's around like 6'8", 6'9",
1: which is where
0: Zubi is. Okay. Zubi is just kind of a do it all guy. I mean, like we were talking to Derek Parker. I mean, he led St. John's in almost every single statistical category that you could. I think maybe assists. I think he didn't lead him in assists, but he led him
1: first team
0: steals.
1: All the East,
0: steals,
1: too.
0: Blocks, points, rebounds. He led a really good St. John's team in all those. So, huge, huge fan of Zubi. Owner of Cal says, would have liked to have seen them take Nate Amint, but I understand getting Adai Mara. I think if you lined up all of the,
1: they didn't take somebody like that.
0: Same here. Same.
1: Not necessarily a mint, but like somebody who almost certainly wouldn't have played a bunch this year,
0: right,
1: but could have turned into, like,
0: yeah,
1: you know, a

0: good, good asset.
1: I think here what I was saying earlier about, like, you know, Thunder fans maybe still being in the mode of, like, oh, you need, like, someone in, like, the tanking days. Like, you need to take a big swing, and you need someone to come in and be a star right away.
0: Yeah.
1: But that's just not the case with this Thunder team. And I think when I was talking myself into Nate, taking Nate Amendt, I was thinking more of, like, man, it would be awesome to have that guy as a role player.
0: Right.
1: Because, like, this is a guy that is, like, top three player in the nation coming out of high school. I mean, five-star, blue chip, all that stuff,
0: talented.
1: And was still pretty good at Tennessee.
0: He picked it up the second half of the year. He
1: absolutely
0: figured some things out.
1: At 6'10", 6'11", I mean, like, yeah. I don't know, adding that guy as a role player, and from what I saw him at Tennessee, like, for a blue chip guy, he seemed like he was fine with doing some of the dirty work, like helping out on defense, like help side blocks, all that stuff, rebounding. It felt like he was kind of in on that, and that's probably some Rick Barnes too there at Tennessee.
0: Yeah, he makes tough play. I mean, they have had, you know, a nice history here back in Texas, and then since he's been at Tennessee, like you think of like the Admiral Schofields and like all these very tough physical guys. We could go down the list of a couple of those, but like there's a reason for that. It's hard to play for him, and Nate Amendt knew that and chose it, which I think tells you kind of what he's made up a little bit.
1: We are past it. I'm going to pose you this. We have a bunch of text still to get to from this. We normally find out what day it is and get to everyone's favorite segment. That's a good one. Do we read some text? Do we save some text? We can turn this into that's a good one. Just, you know, Thunder takeaways. How do you guys feel about Bennett Surge to Diamara?
0: Yeah.
1: I'm down for that. Let's do it. On the other side, we'll find out what day it is. We'll get to everyone's favorite segment. That's a good one, which today, we got a lot of them. We got a lot of them, but want to hear your thoughts on the Thunder drafting a Diamara and Bennett Surge in the first round. Get your reactions to that, but, we'll do that on the other side. Coming up on 107.7 The Franchise.
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0: on 107.7 The Franchise. Matt Burton, Tyler Neal, out here at Kimry Family Stadium. Just getting prepared. We got a line forming right now for the Oklahoma Baseball National Championship celebration. Come down here. 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Gates open at 5:30 tonight. You get free posters with post-event autographs, championship merchandise going on, $2 beer, hot dogs, popcorn, soda, and water. So come out here to Kimry Family Stadium.
1: I think I see Mama Talkie crossing the street.
0: Oh,
1: the
0: let's
1: famous
0: go.
1: Talkie hat. I think there's
0: Dayton Talkie as well.
1: There we go.
0: Let's go. Good stuff.
1: Also, I see you didn't come prepared with water balloons to throw over there at the KREF tent. What's the deal with that?
0: No, I like those guys.
1: I'm just kidding.
0: I like those guys. You know, hey, we're all getting paid to do the same thing.
1: For sure.
0: I'm cool with it.
1: Shout out to Tyler over there.
0: Absolutely. Shout out to Tyler hanging out. But yes, let's go. The star power walking in. Dayton Talkie walking in right now. Mama Talkie.
1: The big lefty.
0: The star. I mean, the star of Omaha down there. And yeah, she has the hat on. Of course she does.
1: She signed an autograph.
0: Let's go. Yeah, little kid walked in, got an autograph from Mama Talkie. That's amazing. Amazing stuff there. But yes, again, come on out here. 5:30, gates open. 6:30 is when the party really starts in there at Kimry Family Stadium. But, let's go ahead now, before we do anything. Again, your reactions to the Thunder's first round picks, Bennett Sturts and Adai Mara, that's a good one today. But before we do that, we got to find out what day it is.
2: Uh-oh. Guess what day it is.

0: Wednesday, June 24th, 2027. 107.7, the franchise, your home for Sooner Sports. Got a fun event happening tonight at Kimry Family Stadium, celebrating the 2026 National Championship Baseball team. Should be a lot of fun tonight. We're out here until 6 o'clock on air right outside the stadium. Come out, say hi. Already a line forming for the event. So come out, say what's up, hang out. Come to this event. Should be a ton of fun. Matt's been reading off all the things taking place tonight. Should be able to find that on all of the Sooner Athletics social media, baseball, specifically the OU Athletics Twitter as well, if you want to dive deeper into that. It's the middle of the show. It's the Franchise Afternoon Show. I'm Tyler Neal, Matt Burton, intern Dump out here today, and intern Ranch with us as well. Got a full house. And it is the middle of the show where we kick back a little bit, relax, find out some things that have happened on this day in sports history, hand out some birthday wishes, get to everybody's favorite segment. That's a good one today. Just going to continue reading off Thunder takes from the draft last night, the NBA draft taking place. So we got a bunch of those still in there. Any of you guys just joining us, send in your Thunder draft reactions, thoughts, concerns, excitements, anything you got. 405-478-1077. Just got one event today and one birthday. So, Matt, I think it's a great day to allow intern Ranch to do the honors here. Do we have microphone? Test us one time. Say something. Nothing crazy. Let's go ahead and say something in your mic. Try it again.
1: Hi, Tyler.
0: There we go. Okay. All right. Here we go. You are doing this one here, and then I'll scroll down to the birthday. On this day in 1992, take it away, intern Ranch.
1: Orlando Magic select Shaquille O'Neal with the number one pick.
0: And then maybe give a little bit of context for the people with this second paragraph right here as well.
1: O'Neal would go on to win the 1993 NBA Rookie of the Year Award after averaging 23.4 points, 13.9 rebounds, and 3.5 blocks per game, immediately transforming the young expansion franchise into a premier playoff contender.
0: Lovely, lovely. And then how about this right here for birthdays?
1: Lionel Messi turns 39, born June 24th, 1987.
0: The legend. Messi. Celebrating the birthday mid World Cup. I'll read off this one for you. Good job, intern Prince. Universally heralded one of the greatest football players, maybe probably the best. Matt and I don't, you know, as easily admit that, but he's making it extra tough on us these days, testing our resolve for sure as Ronaldo and Man United guys. Captained Argentina to a legendary World Cup victory in 2022, and they are off to a rocking start this time around as well. 8 Ballon d'Or awards for Lionel Messi as well. 4 Champions League titles, 10 La Liga titles during his era with Barcelona. Happy 39th. Still doing it. He might play one more World Cup. If he's going to stave off Kylian Mbappe, Erling Haaland in the goal-scoring charts, he might need to. So happy birthday, Leo Messi. But that does it for what day is it? We got plenty of time here to dive back into your texts about the Thunder draft, your thoughts, your concerns, your excitements about what they did last night. Send them in, 405-478-1077. But Dylan Hebert, it is time for That's a Good One.
2: Yeah, that's a good one.
3: That's a good one.
4: Yeah, that's a good one.
5: That's a good one.
6: Good one.
2: That is a good one. That is a good one.
7: That's right. This time for everyone's favorite segment, That's a Good One. Your reactions. How do you feel about the Thunder's first round draft picks? Bennett Sturts, Adai Mara. I know our guy straight out of OKC was very, very happy about the Mara pick. Shooting Newton as well. Very happy about taking Adai Mara. Jake says, who are you most excited to see get their first real minutes? Mara, Sturts, Sorber, or Topic?
0: Oh, that's a good question. I'd say my initial thought is Sorber.
7: Mm-hmm.
0: But, man, Mara's pretty intriguing.
7: Yes, very, very intriguing. My knee-jerk was Thomas Sorber as well.
0: Yeah.
7: Just see, I want to see what that knee looks like. If he fully recovers and can get back to where he was when he was at Georgetown, that guy helps the Thunder immensely, in my opinion.
0: I mean, he's 6'9 and has, I think, a top 5 wingspan.
7: 7'6" wingspan. Yeah.
0: So same as Chet Holmgren, right?
7: Absolutely. I know owner of Cows was disappointed. Says would have liked them to take Nate Amint, but I understand going to get Adai Mara. 3-on-4 says never trust a Texas player again. The Dalen Swain. Did not want Dalen Swain. No Longhorns on
0: totally
7: this
0: fair.
7: Team.
0: I what if Sam
7: firmly
0: Presti
7: get that.
0: Was thinking that. It's like, you know what? Never again.
7: Yeah, it's a little too, still a little too real, even though it happened in, what, 2016? Almost 10 years ago. Still a little too real. Dirty Curdy says Wisconsinites, yeah, but Cheeseheads is the more endearing term up here because it's a cult up there in Wisconsin. Let's see here. Teacher Spouse did confirm that this celebration for the OU Baseball Championship is supposed to be on SEC Network. So if you guys can't make it down here, I mean, fire up the TV. Get on SEC Network and watch the celebration. These guys deserve it. 747 says, remember what happened the last time the Thunder drafted a center out of Michigan? Is that Mitch McGarry?
0: Think so.
7: Yeah. Well, you know, the bowler, right? He started bowling after he got done in the NBA,
0: really?
7: I think. Yeah, I think he's a pretty decent bowler. And I don't think those are the only types of bowls he was interested in, but shout out to Mitch McGarry one time. Gathered Magic says, I'm just mad that Koa Pete is off the board. Yeah, the last pick in the first round, Koa Pete. And after his first NBA or his first college game there with Arizona, I was like, okay, this dude is, this guy's going to be top 10 pick, 100%. But I think the lack of shooting, the lack of outside shooting, stretching the floor is probably what caught up to his draft grades, if that makes sense. That, and he was on a really talented Arizona team, so he wasn't asked to do a whole lot.
0: Right.
7: On
0: very
7: that,
0: physical,
7: on that
0: though.
7: Absolutely. And he says, also, the Sixers once again traded, or once again picked a good scoring guard in the first round. So where is Edgecombe getting traded? Yeah, my goodness. They loved them some small guards, man. And then they loved trading away Jared McCain to Oklahoma City, which thank you very much, Daryl Morey. The gift that keeps on giving.
0: Hey, the Iverson influence still, you know, still playing strongly there.
7: It absolutely
0: small
7: is.
0: Guards in Philly.
7: 100%. Let's see. Generic Texas fan says, we're going to look like the Scottish soccer squad out there on the court.
0: Yeah,
7: boys.
0: Maybe some combination of like them and the Norwegian one.
7: Absolutely.
0: It's big.
7: 100%.
0: Yep, I love it.
7: Quinanon says, I can't believe Terrace went to the Spurs. He says, I like the Kings picking Acuff and Alex Caravan. He says, also, Mara in all caps. He says, this will be my submission. He says, plus, I called it after that first game that we needed Adai Mara. Yeah, I mean, we'll see. I'm going to hold back expectations of him being the answer to Victor Wembanyama.
0: Yeah,
7: I will really temper my expectations on that, but at the very least, it's an option to throw to Victor Wembanyama.
0: It's less Wimby and more, like, I think he could make a bigger impact on, like, Castle and Harper and these guys that can so easily
7: get to
0: the basket. Sam Penny was taking Chet right down to the to the rim. Can he, you know, can you organize a defense in a way for 10, 15 minutes in a playoff game, obviously split up into different spurts where, you know, he is truly protecting the paint in a way that, like, I remember Wemby does it obviously the best, but like Anthony Davis at his peak was really good at this too. Not just blocking shots or even deterring them or altering them. And not just protecting the rim, but like literally patrolling the paint. That's kind of the feel I get from what Mara could bring at his best. And, you know, Castle and all these guards have shown that was tough for the Thunder to handle with, to deal with.
7: Yeah, I mean, also, I love Terrace Reed going to the Spurs. If I'm a Spurs fan, I love that. It's just another option out there.
0: How big is he, 6'10", 6'11"?
7: I would say, 6'10", I think is probably about right for Terrace Reed. But yeah, I mean, just, I hate it. I hate it for the Thunder perspective. Love it if I were a Spurs fan there. And then, yeah, I also love the Kings getting Acuff. Caravan sneaking into the first round there. Kind of surprising, but I mean, dude's a winner. All he did in college was win and do whatever the team needed for him, for them to win. So, if you can add a guy like that, 100% do it. 668 says, solid haul from last night. Also more excited to see what Presti does tonight. The second round is where the real fun happens.
0: Are they going to pick?
7: 37. I don't know. I mean, that guy would have to be okay with being a two-way contract because that's all they can really offer.
0: Yeah.
7: So we'll see. Maybe bring back the old school draft and stash. Maybe draft somebody from overseas, stash them away. That's not the sexy thing to do, but, no. You know, it might happen. Bring one of those back. Maples BMX says, how about re-signing Reeves and drafting Cam Carr? Go Lake Show. This has been a good week and a half for former OU basketball players and getting paid. Yes. $185 million for Reeves, $212 million for Trey Young. The former Sooners raking in the money this offseason.
0: I was kind of... am I crazy for being kind of surprised that he returned to L.A.? I thought not that the ship had sailed, but I just thought there was enough kind of smoke that he might, you know, be testing the waters elsewhere. But I don't know. Pretty cool to see, obviously, a guy like that get taken care of in that way.
7: 100%, man. Bam Bam says, I love Lou, but I think moving him for picks and paying Case and Wallace makes the most sense. I'm not sure. It would have to be a sign and trade, I would think.
0: By next Monday.
7: Yeah. So if you're going to move Lou Dort, that's when it's probably going to have to happen. So I don't know. Something just tells me that they're not going to move on from Lou Dort. At least not right now.
0: I don't think him. And it depends on what they do with the second round pick tonight. Which who would even be some of the wing guys on the board?
7: Maybe an Isaiah Evans from Duke. Which would be intriguing.
0: That he fell. Yeah,
7: me too.
0: First round, right?
7: Me too. A little bit.
0: Especially with that Duke shine.
7: Yeah, I know. That Duke shine, man. But, him. Malik Thomas still on the board from Arkansas. He was supposed to be one. Baba Miller from Cincinnati. Richie Saunders from BYU. Which, hey, that could be one. You're recovering from ACL. You kind of have no choice but to be on a two-way contract right now. This, you kind of take what you can get. But yeah. Richie Saunders would be... I mean, that'd be awesome. I think in the second round, if he can come back and be healthy.
0: Yep, for sure. Big Richie Saunders guy.
7: And they would continue the Thunder having someone on the shelf for a year, basically. It would continue that trend. He wouldn't be a first-round pick on the shelf, but on the shelf nonetheless.
0: Very true.
7: Let's see. Quinnon says, also, I've seen some conflicting reports that the Paul George trade is still not completed. We traded the 2025 Clippers pick for the Spurs 2027 pick and the Dylan Jones pick, even though we got it back from the Knicks, was originally traded away from the Mavs 2028 first rounder. So unless they move those picks, those should be the end of it. Yeah, I was about to say, it's still ongoing. I thought it was done last night with the Itai Mara pick, but no, it is still ongoing. It's the forever trade, if you will. Dylan Hibbert back in studio. Your thoughts on Sturts and Itai Mara?
3: I was really happy with the Mara pick. For me, I was worried that we were going to go Amint, and it felt like Presti. Amint was the prototypical Presti pick, so I was happy with Mara. Wasn't sure about Sturts at first, but after watching some film and really just diving into what he did at Iowa, I feel like he can be a big contributor. I'm also interested to see what happens tonight at 37. Obviously, you think they're going to trade away and just get a second-round pick in the future, but there are still some guys on the board that you could see the Thunder go after, like an Isaiah Evans from Duke. Somehow he's still on the board. And then a guy I'm still high on in Richie Saunders, who's injured, so you could put him on that two-way and then just kind of have him rehab and then get ready for the next season as well.
7: 100%. Jay McDowell hits us on Twitch as well. Says everyone's sleeping on Sturts. He's a great shooter and ball handler. We need on the bench, especially if we have injuries. Absolutely, especially you're covering your bases, right? You know, you never plan for injuries, which the Thunder really didn't this year. I mean, you didn't expect AJ Mitchell and J Dub to be gone for a majority of that Western Conference Finals, but now another player added in to, hey, maybe if there is another injury, you feel good about another guy coming in off the bench. T. Neal, how'd you feel?
0: Yeah, my bad. I turned my mic off and forgot I did it. I think I'm trying to think from winners and losers standpoint. I think Topic is a big, big loser here for at least his future with OKC.
7: Yep.
0: Now, I think, you know, maybe he's realized potentially ever since they took him when he was injured, and then, of course, with the cancer diagnosis and the resulting chemo, he probably realized, hey, if I want a long-term future as a lead ball, you know, handler guy on an NBA team, probably not with this Shea guy around, right?
7: Yep.
0: So same thing with Giddey in a way, and I think the Thunder drafting a Sturts instead of a wing shows you, hey, we need production out of that last guard spot and just, you know, kind of covering our bases here in a way in case that's not able to be Topic. Feel really good about Sturts being able to do that behind A.J. Mitchell, and then J-Dub a little bit as well. So just adding depth there. I really don't think, like, I think winners are, and I said this off the top, but like Isaiah Joe and Lou Dort in a way, you know, no wings taken. Again, second round could change that, but I really don't think it will. Like, if it's Evans, if it's Saunders, one of these guys, like Saunders has been hurt, of course, and recovering from injury. I don't know if, you know, those guys are doing anything to guarantee that, like, yeah, don't need Dort anymore, don't need Joe. Like, that's not, none of those guys are giving me that vibe. So I think that, you know, both of those guys, big-time winners after Wiggins was moved on.
7: Yeah, I mean, I talked myself more into the Adai Mara pick the longer it went on. I was kind of like, if after the national championship, I was like, awesome. Yeah, let's do it. Like, if he's there at 12, do it. That's fine. Then started to talk myself out of it a little bit. Started, you know, thinking about some other guys in that range, like a Merez Johnson, Daylon Swain, like some of those guys. Mm-hmm. But, man, started talking myself more and more into it. Just like, how fun of an option would that be? And, like, just getting as tall as possible. Like, just getting, getting your team almost as tall as
0: the
7: all
0: airport team.
7: Absolutely. The all airport team. All duck beneath the door jam.
0: The bus.
7: Yeah, absolutely.
0: The bus doors, yep.
7: 100%. So, I'm very intrigued by that. I was honestly going to be fine with either one of Sturts, Filon, or Christian Anderson at that spot. At 17, obviously they traded up to make sure they got Bennett Sturts. But I was going to be fine with that. Just another creator off the bench. Anderson really intrigued me too. Just, I think he's probably, him and Sturts probably the best shooters in the draft. So you walked.
0: Yeah, Sturts,
7: I would probably go Anderson, maybe just a slight edge above in the shooting. I think he shot 42% from three on just insane volume at Texas Tech this year, so that was very high on Christian Anderson.
0: Went out.
7: Yeah, but I think he's a little bit shorter than Sturts, maybe
0: smaller.
7: So I was fine with taking Sturts there.
0: And
7: I was
0: young.
7: Fully
0: I think
7: on
0: he was
7: that.
0: Only a sophomore this year.
7: Yeah, yeah. So, I was fully in on Bennett Sturts. Again, defense questions, obviously, but when you have the rim protection that Oklahoma City is going to have, and the other guards around him, like. I don't know. I think I'm a little less worried about that. And
0: they're not going to put him in situations where he needs to.
7: They're not going to do that. And if anybody out there is worried, like, if he's not going to give effort on defense, he's not going to play straight up. Like, they'll move him on and do all that. And then you can look back and be like, well, that was a waste of a pick. And hey, yeah, you can say that whatever you want, but, I'm going to bet that Bennett Sturts knows, hey, I have to get it together on the defensive end because I want to play for this team. So I am not as worried about that as some other people are. But we are way, way past it. Let's go ahead and dip out of here. And on the other side, man, we'll continue talking some Thunder, some your texts. And, man, getting into the celebration that we're at here at Kimry Family Stadium. 5:30 again is when the gates open. We got a long line forming as well to get in to the building here. The national championship celebration for the Sooner baseball team getting going at 6:30. Gates open at 5:30. So come on out here to Kimry Family Stadium. We'll continue coming up on 107.7 The Franchise.
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7: 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Closing out hour number two on The Franchise Afternoon Show. Matt Burton, Tyler Neal, out here at Kimry Family Stadium, the home of the 2026 national champions, Oklahoma Sooners. We are now joined by the voice of the Oklahoma Sooners, Toby Rowland. Toby, how are we, man?
15: I can't believe that sentence you just said. The home of the national champion, Oklahoma Sooners. Good. That it's sounds amazing. Pretty good, doesn't it?
7: And Toby, I saw a tweet going around, and honestly, it jarred me, and I couldn't believe it. They said this was your first time to call a national championship victory. Yeah. I mean, countless conference titles.
15: Chris Plank's been hogging them all.
7: Exactly.
15: Yeah.
16: He's a young fella. He hasn't been around that long.
7: Absolutely. But I mean, I was like, I just had never thought about that, and it hit me. I was like, my goodness, I cannot believe that. And I mean, what a team.
15: It's the second highlight of my career. The first was the Tyler Neal years.
7: Of course.
15: Of OU basketball.
16: Great playing conversation.
15: Yeah.
16: I mean, you were a drop off from Bob Senior, but you did a good job.
15: For sure. 100% agree with that.
7: Well, it's like the 2026 baseball national champions or the 2014 six man of the year.
15: Right.
7: In the Big 12 conference.
15: Absolutely.
7: I mean, it's one of those things. But Toby, I mean,
16: let's talk baseball.
7: We could hear it listening to you on it, just how much that moment meant to you. And I mean, just describe it, man. I don't know. I know you're a true professional. I know you prepare for those moments, but is there some of that where it was like, okay, some of this is prepared, but most of this is just raw emotion happening?
15: Mostly raw emotion. You know, after they won game one, you're certainly thinking about what if they win game two or game three? Like, what are you going to say if they win a national championship? So there was a couple of things in there that I wanted to make sure and get in, but I guess the improbability of it all is the lasting takeaway now, a couple of days later for me. It is not surprising that Oklahoma won a baseball national championship. This is a great program. Yep. They, in my 15 years, they went to the Super Regional back-to-back years, my first 2 years, in 2012 and 2013. Sonny Galloway had some great teams with Jonathan Gray and Dylan Overton. And then 2022, they almost won it. We had the Kyler Murray years here. 2022, they got so close. So it is not shocking that OU is playing for and winning a national championship. The way in which they did it is what has made this so special. Completely out of the blue. The path they had to take, which, however they figure it up statistically, is the hardest path any team has ever had to take to win a national championship. And the complete lack of momentum they had going into the postseason, you know. They weren't hitting and they weren't pitching. It's hard to beat anybody when you're not hitting and you're not pitching. Yeah. And that team beat Georgia Tech, Kansas, Alabama, Georgia, and North Carolina. And the Citadel, by the way, which was a conference champion, too. Yeah. So it is astonishing. And I'm glad the game played out like it did, because it had four or five innings to kind of settle in that this is happening. If that game had ended the way the talk-off ended in Atlanta, I think I would have passed out in the booth. I think I would have fainted on the spot, and so would a bunch of Sooner fans. So what a story. What a story.
16: You mentioned the talk-off. Is that, you know, you mentioned the not having a bunch of momentum going into the postseason. Is the turning point where all that kind of started feeling like it was turning around, was that it, the talk-off in Atlanta? And did you feel like that might have been it in the moment, if that makes sense?
15: I think that's the moment of this run.
16: Yeah.
15: That's the lasting moment. I think it's the biggest, most famous home run in OU baseball history.
16: Yeah.
15: And if you have to, let's rank our top five moments of this national championship run. It's number one, and there's a wide gap to number two. I don't think that's when it turned. I think it turned in the fourth inning the day before when they were down 8-2 and scored eight runs and flipped that game on its head and beat Georgia Tech. That was the fact that they beat them once stunned everyone. Yeah. The fact they beat them once when they were down 8-2 stunned everybody. And I think that's what turned it. That gave them the confidence. That gave them the momentum. Yep. They come out the next day, and the next day, you know, what happens will live forever. But after Dayton hits that home run and they eliminate Georgia Tech, they were playing with house money. And I think they were just flying, you know. They were floating on air. What happened in Kansas is illogical as anything else. Like, that Kansas is a really good team, and they demolished those guys and just kept it going. So it was so unlikely that they were going to get out of Atlanta that when they did, they were like, what the heck, let's just win it all.
7: Yeah, yeah. I mean, you mentioned the improbability of it all. I mean, just the giant killers. That's basically what they were. And to do that with majority, especially in Omaha, true freshman starting on the mound. I mean, I don't think let alone who they had to beat to get there, but doing it with true freshmen starting every game in Omaha, like that's something that's never going to happen again, I don't think.
15: No, six straight games started by a freshman. True freshman, none of which were on the all-freshman team of the SEC.
7: Yeah.
15: Not a single guy first or second team. It's kind of the Bad News Bears is what they did here. Like, yeah. They cobbled together a roster of overlooked high school recruits, JUCO transfers, and, as I've called them, broken toys. Like, guys that other programs didn't want that Skip and Reggie said, we'll try to fix you if you want to come play here. And that team won the national championship. Like, if you put OU's roster today next to Texas A&M's roster and even LSU's roster and Arkansas and all the other big boys, Texas, in the SEC, they don't match. Like, these guys have first-round draft picks, and how these guys... What Oklahoma did with the group of guys, great players, don't get me wrong, there's a lot of talent there, but they didn't earn any postseason accolades, and I'm not arguing that they should have. Like, there's not a guy I would say should have been first or second team all-conference or on the all-freshman team, but that team played like 15, 20 all-Americans in the NCAA tournament.
16: How does I've never met Skip Johnson, but I've listened to a lot of his appearances through this run, and just really love listening to the guy talk and just the genuineness that he speaks with about his staff, about his players, about his team and his program. Why is Skip the type of manager that can get the most out of a team the way you just kind of talked about this roster? What is it about him?
15: I think, you know, what's important to know before you talk about what kind of guy he is that he is elite at his craft. when you talk about great pitching minds in baseball, not just college baseball, in baseball, Skip Johnson's on that list. Major league guys, you know, we hear a lot about Clayton Kershaw, but there's a lot more. Come back here every summer to be tutored by him. Mm. He is thought of as one of the great pitching gurus in America and has been for, you know, this is his 36th year in coaching. So we see it every year, what he does with the pitching staff. It took a while for it to come together this year, but he did it. I mean, those guys were shutting down some incredible lineups in the postseason. What makes it, that's what makes him a great pitching coach. What makes him a great coach is he flat out loves his guys as much as I've ever seen any coach love his guys. Like, he does anything for him. He loves them to death. He wants them to know that this is a safe place there. And his number one interest is not that they win games, but that they get developed and that he can put them in pro baseball if that's their dream. And I know that that's like something that's easy to say, and probably a lot of coaches say that. Yeah. And maybe some others mean it, but there is 0% chance that Skip is, there's 100% chance he's genuine. Yep. I can tell you. And I think the players feed off that. Reggie is elite at what he does. Russ, Todd Butler is an elite recruiter. Skip has surrounded himself with an incredible supporting cast, and he can just go kind of be the head of that, coach the pitchers, and be the head of that and just envelop them in love, and everybody loves playing for him. You talk to any guy over the last, he's been here 9 years now, and they all come back and love him to death even after they're gone.
7: Oh, Toby, I mean, one of the things that we were talking about on Monday, you know, just recapping this, and then on Tuesday, obviously, I mean, it just, it felt like every single player had a moment. Mm-hmm. You know, it wasn't like, oh, this guy just didn't have it going. It felt like, you know, it was heading that way with maybe like a Kyle Branch, if you will. Like, his big moment was his brother hit a home run. Mm-hmm. And then, boom, he has six RBIs in the deciding game from the nine-hole spot. But, I mean, you know, Trey Gamble had a tough game three, but he went 4-for-5 in a game earlier. Like, it just felt like every
15: single person. He had five home runs in the NCAA tournament.
7: I was about to say,
15: every single had the greatest line of the NCAA tournament.
7: I mean, every single person had their moment, pitching staff included. I mean, LJ Mercurius, right? I mean, you know, start the year off as a starter and then just is nails in relief throughout. It just, that's the cool thing that sticks out to me is, like, obviously we talked about Dayton Taki's home run against Georgia Tech and how awesome of a moment that is. But I mean, you can go down the list of every single person that went into the game. I mean, they had their own moments.
15: Nate Smithberg gave him big minutes in Kansas. Gavin Jones gave him a huge couple of innings. I think that was against Georgia, if I remember correctly.
7: It was at North Carolina, game one.
15: You're right, 1-9, and that's why they're the national champions, because North Carolina couldn't say that. North Carolina, when you looked at their lineup, the top four guys were killing it, but 5-9 were not.
7: Yeah, no.
15: They were all batting 200 or less, and in the end, that bit them. Georgia, as great as they were in the regular season, when they got to Omaha, they had several guys that were not hitting in that lineup, and that they were automatic outs almost. Alabama went cold that one day, and so I think that's why they're the national champs. It took all of them. I mean, to go on a run like they went on, everybody's got to be hot. And from 1-9, and almost every guy they threw on the mound in the NCAA tournament was the best they have been all year. Not just pretty good, but you could say that was his best start. Next guy. That was his best start of the year. Next guy. That was his best start. They just kept rolling him out.
16: I've been a freshman, and it that doesn't just, like, you know, in the Big 12 and the SEC, whatever, that doesn't just happen that way for one guy, let alone multiple. And that's, I think that's what I will be my redeeming takeaway from this championship team. Of course, like, you know, a lot of the things we've already said and Skip and getting a little bit from everybody. But the freshman starting pitchers, you know, Xander, Cord, Rager, Wazlowski here in Omaha. I just can't, like, I cannot wrap my head around how they continue to show up and to put together good innings. It's just nuts.
15: I have spent the last 2 days doing a lot of interviews like this where people are asking, how did this happen? And the answer is, I have no idea. But I think what's important to understand is not everything has to be logical. This is illogical. Yeah. What happened does not make sense. But that's why we love sports. Because once every blue moon, something completely illogical and out of the blue happens. Like, this is 83 NC State. This is 85 Villanova type stuff. There's no, you cannot look at that team at the end of the year and tell me they won the national championship. It makes no sense. How did the freshmen keep doing it over and over? I have no idea. doesn't make any sense. They just got wrapped in a magic bubble and went on an amazing ride, and here we are.
7: Well, Toby, last one before we get you out of here. I mean, appreciate your time as always, but I mean, you got a whole celebration going. You got a line of fans.
15: Yeah, look at that line
7: here. It's amazing. I mean, you were up there in Omaha. You could hear it through the TV. I mean, it felt like every at bat,
16: yeah,
7: you really hear the OU chants, you hear everything. I mean, this baseball, I mean, it was so easy to rally around this team and then having them get up there to Omaha. I mean, I remember hearing you, I heard Skip Johnson being like, hey, 2022, it was all light blue and the Runner Rebels, yeah, of Ole Miss, they were up there. And I mean, it was Oklahoma, as they say. I mean, it was all Boomer Sooner. It was all Crimson up there. I mean, just talk about the fans, man.
15: Makes my heart so happy, man. I was there in 2022, and unfortunately, the way that ended, the loss and Oklahoma kind of being overwhelmed by Ole Miss and the fans, left a little bit of a sour taste on what was a glorious run. That was a glorious run. But my family came back to the room every night with drenched in beer from all of it's been thrown on them by all the Ole Miss fans. For OU to show out, for OU fans to show out, for Sooner Nation to show out like they did the last week and a half, it's emotional for me because that kind of love has not existed for the OU baseball program for a while. They've been overshadowed by softball, and rightfully so. What Patty's program has done is unbelievable. But something happened, and maybe it was the Taki home run. Something happened that captured the imagination of Sooner Nation this week, really of America, but of Sooner Nation. And they, I think part of it is they saw Bob and Barry and everybody up there having a good time and riding around town and rickshaws and doing shots and all that kind of stuff. And they said, that looks like fun. We want to be a part of
16: John
15: that too.
16: John Mateer as well.
15: John,
16: yeah,
15: Mateer, I think you got to give those guys credit. But the way they showed out, there was more Sooner fans there than North Carolina fans easily. And it when looking down from the radio booth over the sea of crimson, was emotional for me. It still is. And the outpouring tonight, we got, it was an hour when I sat down until the gates opened, 2 hours till this starts when I came out here, and the line is wrapped down all the way down the sidewalk, and I don't even know where it ends down there. So this is awesome.
16: My last one, curious for Toby the person, did you recognize your family when you got home? Are you looking forward to any more hotel room stays soon?
15: I got a lot of honeydews. Fortunately, my daughter was with me for most of the time in Omaha, and my wife was with me for part of the time in Omaha. So that helped a little bit. But we're selling a house right now, and I did not expect this team to win the national championship this year. I wouldn't have. Closing is June 30th. I would have made it in July sometime. We got a lot of stuff to do in the next few days.
16: We also expect you have a lot of Thunder draft thoughts, so share those now.
15: I woke up this morning and said, who did the Thunder draft last night? I was out of it.
7: Yeah, Sam's got it. Sam Presti's
15: got it. Whoever they drafted will be first team all NBA.
7: Toby, I appreciate you.
15: Yeah,
7: thank you
15: my
7: so
15: pleasure.
7: Much for taking some time out.
15: Always fun, guys.
16: Enjoy your summer.
7: Absolutely. Absolutely. Out here at Kimry Family Stadium, 5:30, gates open. There is a long, long line of Crimson. Crimson as far as the eye can see down here trying to get in to Kimry Family Stadium. 6:30 is when the celebration takes place. So get on out here to Kimry Family Stadium. Let's go ahead, dip out here. On the other side, we'll get 45 minutes uninterrupted.
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0: 45 minutes uninterrupted. Right here on the Franchise Afternoon Show, hanging out here at Kimry Family Stadium. The line just continues to get bigger to get in here. 5:30 is when the gates open for OU's championship celebration here. 6:30 is when it'll all get going inside the stadium. So looking forward to that. Come on out here and show these guys your support, man. I mean, you guys showed it to them in Omaha. And, I mean, heck, even up there in Kansas, in Lawrence, Kansas. I mean, there's a lot of Sooner fans up there. But come out, show your support, and celebrate with this team. So easy to rally behind and so easy to get behind. I mean, this is, Toby was kind of talking about it. It felt like, some misfits, right? Some outcasts,
1: yeah,
0: if you will. A lot of JUCO players and everything like that. And then, I mean, obviously the true freshmen that did what they did on the mound. Just incredible. And like I keep saying, man, I don't think you'll ever see anything like it again, especially with the true freshmen on the mound. And then with just the teams that they beat on their way to what we've talked about. I mean, Georgia Tech, Toby called them the best offense he's ever seen in college baseball. And then, you know, they scored a lot. Georgia Tech scored a lot in that regional. Not as many as OU, though. OU's those bats got so insanely hot. And then Kansas, I mean, you don't even think about Kansas because it wasn't even competitive.
1: No.
0: They were the Big 12 champs, and it wasn't even competitive with OU. That's how much OU dominated up there in Lawrence. And then having
2: that
0: to win
2: continued other than game two in the final series.
0: Literally.
2: It continued.
0: But then I keep saying you had to win a mini SEC tournament just to even get to play North Carolina in the title game. Like, it's crazy.
2: How did OU do in the actual SEC tournament? Not good. Lost
0: not great.
2: To LSU?
0: Yeah, lost the first one and only game.
2: Just a weird but incredible season that deserves a lot of celebrating tonight and for a long time.
0: 100%, man. Just against all odds. And again, that's why this team was so easy to root for and get behind. So again, come on out here. Again, they got $2 beers, $2 soda, $2 water, $2 hot dogs and popcorn, out here as well.
2: Gates open in 25 minutes.
0: 25 minutes. You got free posters with post event autographs. So bring the kids as well. Met a listener of ours on the text line. His name's Boomer Ben. Met Ben. Great kid, probably about, eight years old, probably I would say,
2: nine
0: years old. So shout out to Boomer Ben. He's out here, said they're from Houston, that they made the drive,
2: awesome,
0: up here to come celebrate this team.
2: Oh,
0: so
2: that's good stuff.
0: Shout out to you, Boomer Ben.
2: I imagine the showing will be very nice among Sooner fans. Tonight.
0: Absolutely. Absolutely. That, and they got championship merchandise, going on here as well. So, speaking of Boomer Ben, he had the national championship shirt on, and everything like that. So, great.
2: Gotta commemorate things.
0: They don't have, they have a kind of a banner up already, right next to the 1951 and the 94 championships, teams. But they just don't have the picture up yet. They have the picture
2: it's
0: of the other teams.
2: They already have that nice looking.
0: I know.
2: Like the national championship logo.
0: Looks great.
2: Pretty nice.
0: It looks great, right there. But come on down to Kimry
2: Family Stadium.
0: And
2: it was a warm day, but like it feels like it has kind of tailed
0: off
2: a little bit. Like, you know, pretty overcast, out here right now. Sun isn't beating down. Humidity seems to have relaxed itself a little bit. So get on out here. You do not want to miss it.
0: Shout out to Eggman. Eggman says, I'm on my way, boys. Let's go.
2: Come
0: Let's
2: say
0: go.
2: Hi.
0: Let's get out here. Come on and say what's up to us.
2: We got a speaker set up here. Come stand in line and listen.
0: We do. Absolutely. Gleed Sooner says, any advice on parking tonight? Headed there with family, which includes small kids. I would guess just Lloyd Noble.
2: Yep.
0: Looks like most
2: folks are parking right across the street in the Lloyd Noble lot and walking over.
0: Yep. Parking at Lloyd Noble and walk right over, man. But yeah, I think that's my only advice on parking. I'm sorry. I wish I had more. I wish I had more to give you.
2: That's good advice.
0: Yeah. Lloyd Noble and walk over. That's an OU tradition, right? Just park at Lloyd Noble. Right? Just meet me at Lloyd Noble parking lot and we'll walk wherever.
2: Good luck getting out after a game.
0: True. Yeah, good luck getting out. We got stuck, last year. We went to a women's basketball game and there was also a softball and a baseball game going on.
2: Okay.
0: I don't remember which one. But there was also a softball and a baseball game going on at the same time.
2: I remember you talking about
0: this. I was like, we literally just stayed.

0: Free.
1: No basketball going Hopefully on, no softball free. Going on. Only thing going on That's is right. celebrating this team.
0: One thing right I now. Did hear going on in the Burton household, maybe a shed update today, Matt. Do you have
1: We
0: one of
1: do
0: those,
1: have or? A shed update, Tyler. Okay. We do. If anyone remembers the shed debacle, my wife and I ordered a shed that was we were supposed to go pick up. Rented trailers, everything. Lowe's, or excuse me, reputable hardware store. Dylan, go ahead and dump that. Reputable hardware store said didn't have it. So even though I got a text that said it had been delivered and it was ready to pick up, everything like that. So wasted money on a trailer. And then, so anyways.
0: That was not this last weekend, but the one before it, right?
1: Right, yeah. Yep. And then my wife, she went there. Laid the law down. She was like, hey, this is what we're going to have. It's going to be delivered to us for no extra cost. I was like,
0: you put your best person on it.
1: We put our best person on the job. And she was definitely the best person for the job on that. And, yeah, but anyway, so now got delivered today, Tyler. Tyler got delivered to the wrong
0: Congrats,
1: house.
0: Man.
1: Got delivered to the wrong house. Got delivered
0: no.
1: to the wrong house. Got the photos that said, hey, been delivered. I was like, great. I'm looking at my house. Not anywhere in sight.
0: How big
1: and
0: is this?
1: Look
0: shed?
1: At the
0: like, it's a miniature.
1: 8x12. I mean,
0: no,
1: 8x12.
0: Yeah,
1: yeah. That's yeah, joking. Like, yeah, exactly.
0: Door.
1: And so yeah, got delivered to the wrong house. And anyways, which
0: you think it's in the neighborhood? Somewhere.
1: I don't think it was reputable home improvement store's fault this time. I think
0: okay.
1: it was the company that
0: Did they sub
1: was
0: out
1: owning
0: the delivery.
1: Yes,
0: gotcha.
1: Yes. I think
0: oh,
1: it was the company
0: shed.
1: That owns
0: gotcha.
1: The
0: gotcha.
1: Shed company.
0: Okay.
1: So. For me slipping and saying what home improvement store, I'm not blaming them for this. I want that on the record and on wax right now.
0: Okay.
1: But yeah, so I got delivered to the wrong house. So got on the phone again today, was on hold for 35 minutes, trying to get everything squared away. Did get a text from the wife about an hour ago. Shed made it to our house.
0: Nice.
1: Made it to our house. So after a few long weeks, of phone calls and
0: okay.
1: Raised voices, we got it. We got it, baby.
0: Now, does it have to be put together and installed?
1: It has to, yes, yes.
0: Okay.
1: That's going to be me and the brother-in-law
0: let's
1: putting
0: not,
1: it together.
0: Let's count the chickens
1: and mainly,
0: before they hatch there. Let's make sure all the parts are there before we...
1: Mainly my brother-in-law. I'll have him do that, and I'll hold everything up whenever he needs to. I'll help him as much as
0: hey,
1: I can.
0: Hey, man, you available like 3 to 6?
1: Sorry, I won't be able to make it, but
0: yeah.
1: you'll be there. But yeah, Gift Guy says, should have gone with the other one, other reputable home improvement store. He says they delivered my shed directly into my garage while I was at work.
0: Ooh,
1: that's
0: nice.
1: Good. That's nice. But yeah, so we got that. There's our shed update. Got delivered to the wrong house
0: okay.
1: today, but it has been fixed. It's at our house now, so that's great.
0: Well, we are going to talk
1: it's
0: to Daniel Bell here in about 5 or 7 minutes, probably about all things Thunder and otherwise. We haven't got. Let's dive in for 5 or 7 minutes here into non-Thunder draft stuff before
1: yeah,
0: we get back
1: let's
0: into
1: do
0: it with D. Bell. Were you didn't sound like you were going to be surprised that it was DeBanza.
1: No.
0: I think you were with me a little bit.
1: I kind of talked myself into Boozer to Utah.
0: Okay.
1: Carlos still works.
0: I talked myself into Peterson in Utah. Like,
1: I
0: kind of like what they
1: Same
0: have
1: here.
0: Going there.
1: Same here. But
0: I was Boozer
1: before
0: to
1: the draft. But
0: first pick.
1: Yeah, before the draft, I was, like, talking myself into Boozer. But obviously with them having Markkanen and trading for Jaren Jackson Jr., I just didn't think. It felt kind of far-fetched.
0: Yeah.
1: A little bit for that to happen.
0: Markkanen has played some three.
1: That's true. That'd be a huge team.
0: Lineup. But.
1: But Keontae George, Darren Peterson, Lauri Markkanen, and Jaren Jackson
0: yeah.
1: Jr., I think the Jazz are going to be pretty fun next year,
0: for sure.
1: To be honest with you. So, loved what they did. Grizzlies getting Boozer. I mean, that just, to me, feels like a hand-in-glove fit. I mean, like, good for him. Builds himself around him. Get rid of Ja Morant and get somebody else in there. They drafted Kareem Lopez, too, which I thought was a little weird.
0: Yeah.
1: The Grizzlies did. Him and Boozer kind of have similar builds a little bit. Boozer a little bit, I mean, probably like 30
0: Lopez
1: pounds heavier.
0: Like a really good athlete.
1: Yeah.
0: I'd say he's a little more like fluid athlete than Boozer, but that's just not Boozer's. I mean, he's fine.
1: Yeah,
0: he's good enough, but there's way more to him than that.
1: A couple winners, though. Like we were talking about the Hornets earlier with Steinbach and Christian Anderson. Feels like they're just tripling down on shooting outside with Christian Anderson. They drafted Con Knipl.
0: Yeah.
1: I think, they got the best two shooters in the past two drafts with Anderson and Con Knipl. So just going all in on shooting the three ball. Love it. The Bulls, to me, are the big winners. So there's Dalen Swain and Caleb Wilson. I mean, my goodness, like that's just so much athleticism there now, just injected into the Bulls. If the Bulls

0: you know, find out what they want to do, then maybe, yeah, maybe I can talk into that. But as far as drafting those two guys, awesome, awesome players.
1: Did what was your biggest surprise? I would say mine was Michael Brown going as early as he went.
0: Yeah, apparently there's stuff going on that they were just like all in on him. The Nets.
1: Like
0: the Nets were all in
1: he
0: on
1: wasn't
0: on
1: really
0: Michael Brown.
1: Totally healthy most of the season.
0: That's what I.
1: And he still
0: that's the only thing. I wish that
1: well.
0: He would have got to play in March Madness. Did not get to play in March Madness. Would have been awesome to see him at that stage.
1: What else? I'm trying to think.
0: I don't know. Liked what the Hawks did. We talked about the Hawks, too. Kingston Flemings and Zubi Ejiofor. I mean, my good. Like, that's just, the Hawks are having a pretty good offseason.
1: Yeah.
0: Trading for Aaron Wiggins and then getting those two guys in the draft. Very, very excited about what the – I mean, the Hawks were already kind of fun this year. I think they're going to be really fun next year with these guys added in.
1: For sure.
2: I'm going to jump in. For me, honestly, as much as it hurts to say, I think the Spurs did exactly what they needed to do in the draft as well, getting two big guys that you can kind of pair along with Wimby and kind of take that stress off of him. I feel like they did a really good job as well.
1: Yeah, for sure. Dylan, did you like the Mara or Sturts pick better for the Thunder?
2: Initially, I liked the Mara one, but as we keep going and keep talking about it, I feel like Sturts initially might get more run just because of his playmaking ability and just having a guard out there that can handle the ball like he does. But I still lean Mara. I think Mara is one of the few guys. I think he was second choice for me behind Yaxel initially to be on the Thunder.
0: Yeah, I love it. I mean, yeah, Lindeborg to the Warriors, man. Yeah, really good stuff. I don't hate Keaton Wachtler to the Clippers either. I don't know how well Darius Garland really fits there, even though they traded for him. So, I mean, getting a guy that's 6'5", 6'6", that can handle the basketball, shoot it too. I mean, I don't hate Keaton Wachtler going to the Clippers at all.
1: Wachtler's probably going to be a pretty good NBA player, man.
0: I think so too. I really do. And then if they do it right, if they do this right, I think the Kings should just be like, okay, Darius Acuff, you're our alpha guard. We go as you go. I want that to happen so bad. Just
1: yeah.
0: Be like, you're like, hey, we know you don't give that much effort on defense. We know that. Like, whatever. We'll be fine. We're going to go as you go on offense. Just lead us. Be our alpha guard. I am so high on Darius Acuff, man. It's not even funny. And just, I hate it that it's the Kings, right? The Kings not a great run program, not a greatly run franchise, but, man, I'm just that high on Darius Acuff.
1: I'm trying to think of all the contenders the Thunder contenders out west. Like, you know, the Spurs, obviously, we talked about them some. Who else made picks? I guess if you want to squint and say the Warriors adding Yaxel Lindeborg.
0: Right.
1: Morez Johnson, could Dallas be good with Kyrie Irving back? You know, I don't know how much upward mobility they have to impact their roster aside from, you know, this draft. Morez Johnson taken at 9. Sergio De La Rea, do we know anything about him? Said they took him at 25.
0: I know nothing about De La Rea.
1: Then the Lakers are really the only other team other than
0: Cam
1: Spurs.
0: Cam Carr
1: obviously extended Austin Reeves, which... is interesting. Koa Pete goes to the Suns. That was obviously the Thunder's first-round opponent. I think that's it out west. If you want to talk about, like, title contenders, Boston did make a pick. Chris Sinak Jr.
0: Yeah.
1: They're out of Houston.
0: At that point in the draft, I don't hate it at all. Let's go ahead. Let's head now
1: let's
0: to the Quail Creek Bank Hotline, where we're joined by our guy Daniel Bell of Black Sports Online and 107.7 The Franchise. He was up there for the first round of the draft in Brooklyn. Daniel, how are we today?
3: Gonna woke up dead.
0: There it is. I love it. Needed to hear that today, Daniel. Thank you so much for that. But, Daniel, I mean, let's just hop right into it, man. The Oklahoma City Thunder do select two players in the first round. They do use both of their draft picks, even traded up one spot to make sure that they got Bennett Sturts there at 16. And then it was Adai Mara at 12. Tyler and I were kind of thinking, like, man, I feel like Adai Mara is going to go top 10. Just, I mean, you can't teach 7'3", having some of the feel and the touch that he does at 7'3", and the rim protection, obviously. But, Daniel, I mean, how do you feel coming away from this draft for this Thunder team with Adai Mara and Bennett Sturts?
3: I mean, like, well, like on one hand, it's two really good players. Like, Adai is, I mean, like you said, you can't see 7 foot three. Just really, really skilled. His playmaking is very underrated. I'm happy that there's somebody in the league that has some low post scoring again. And like I said, the playmaking is probably the thing that's going to surprise a lot of people, especially out of the low post with some of the passes he can make. And then defensively, you don't need to go over it. And he's going to be able to protect the rim. He does need to get better, a little bit mobile, better on the wing defensively, but that's something that you can learn as you go along. But then Bennett Sturts, obviously, he's a bucket. I saw what he was doing at Iowa. And then he's going to be really good spacing the floor, pick and roll actions. It's going to make both those guys are going to make their offense a lot better. And then defensively, Sturts has some work to do, but he's not a slouch on that end. And then, like, always think about the best player on a team, and I kind of take it with a grain of salt what they do in college defensively, because you're asked to do so much, especially on a team like Iowa. You're asked to do a lot offensively. I'm not saying that he's going to be a great defender, but I'm interested to see what the defensive side for him is going to look like when he doesn't have to be that primary guy offensively and just be that extra piece, or offensively and then be that extra piece and defensively actually give a lot more effort. But the other side of that coin is, I don't know where the minutes are going to come from. Obviously, they have to get rid of at least one guy on the roster, which everybody already expected. But still, don't know if anybody expected one of those guys to be any of the bigs. Which does this mean something's happening with one of those guys? I know Chet's safe. I know we know that. But those other three guys that they have on there, J. Will, Sorber, and Ihart, are one of those guys out of the business. Five being just crazy. And then they have eight guards, I think, or nine guards somewhere, something like that. Where those minutes come from for Bennett Sturts? Whose minutes are these guys going to take for them to develop? And that's the only question. It's first world problems is most teams that draft this high or twice this high don't have those issues. They don't have to figure out, well, whose minutes is going to take. They're probably, you know, most teams, these guys would be starters or top seven guys from day one, and on the Thunders, it's going to be tough. So that's the only thing that I'm worried about with those two guys, just the true development minutes and like where they come from. But that can all get figured out in a couple weeks.
1: Daniel, do you think that Adai Mara or Thomas Sorber makes a bigger impact on this season as a whole? Not regular season, not postseason, just like after the year, if there's like an obvious, yeah, this guy was a bigger impact on this team. Which of those two names at the young big spot do you think is most likely?
3: It's tough not to go with the 7'3" guy just because he's 7'3".
1: Sure.
3: And like, just being tall, it's everything you can do. But it's not fair to Sorber because we really don't know. We haven't seen him in a while. We haven't seen him play basketball in over a year. And we're not going to get to see him play summer leagues. We're not going to get to see him play until October or whenever preseason games start, maybe late September or whatever that is. But so it's not fair to him to say that immediately go to Adai Mara because that's what's fresh in our minds. But I mean, like I said, it's hard to go against a 7'3" guy. So that's the one I'm going to pick.
0: Talking to Daniel Bell, Black Sports Online, and 107.7 The Franchise, right here on the Quail Creek Bank Hotline. Daniel, I mean, you mentioned, you know, obviously they're at 16 players right now, need to get rid of someone. Who are some of the candidates there? I mean, who do you think is kind of most likely to not be with the Thunder anymore?
3: So if you would have asked me, what's today, Wednesday? If you would have asked me Monday, I was like, New York is the one. But now, like, talking to a couple of people last night, it feels like Kaysen is going to be gone. And it feels like people think that he's going to make too much money for the Thunder, especially with them potentially trying to get under that second apron, which is trying to get to that point. Then you're going to have to save at least $30 million, or shed $30 million somehow. And bringing these two guys in didn't really help. So now, as it stands, you're at $250 million in salary projected with the two draft picks. And so, I truly don't know. Maybe the Lakers are still working on something to try and bring Lou Dort in, and that helps them. And Thunder can just trade for future draft picks or whatever that looks like. It more than likely won't be a player unless it's somebody at the end of the bench that they're going to waive. Terrence Williams is another guy. There's rumors around the league that a lot of teams would love to have him in. Hart's another guy that didn't, because with Daimaro being drafted, a lot of people feel like that makes Ihart expendable because of how much money that he's gonna command. It's tough to ask somebody who was gonna make $28 million this year to say take an eight to thirteen million dollar pay cut, and that's just a really tough ask on somebody. So it could be a money thing. I don't think it's going to be a situation where the Thunder don't like somebody or don't feel like they can help the team anymore. I think it'll just be strictly a financial situation where a guy feels like he deserves a lot of more money, and they all probably do deserve more money than what the Thunder can pay them. And so I just have to make a tough business decision. But I'd throw in Isaiah Joe also, especially with Ben Sturts coming in. It's going to be tough for, we already saw what that was like with them, bringing in Jared McCain and Isaiah not playing any real minutes in the playoffs. So, Sturts could make Isaiah Joe a little bit more expendable, especially somebody that has really good shooting and somebody that also adds on the ball creation would make it tough to keep Isaiah there. So, like I said, it's not going to be anything where you feel like these guys can't contribute. It's going to be you make too much money, or you're going to make too much money and we can't pay you what you deserve. And it might not be one guy. It could be. We could see them package a few guys for one who's making less. So everything's on the table.
1: D-Bell, is Nikola Topic the biggest Thunder loser from draft night one there in the first round last night?
3: It could be. Because, like I will say, he is still the best passer on the team. And there's value in that. Now, the problem is has the shooting gotten better? Is his defense going to hold up? Like, we don't know anything else about his game because he just hasn't played. He's had a really rough start to his NBA career. So it's really tough to say it's going to be him, but I think there's a lot of value still there in that playmaking. It's just how much the Thunder are going to value that versus everything else. Like, do you say Ben Sturts' playmaking is good enough to carry whatever you thought Topic could do, and then Ben Sturts is going to add a lot more, and that takes up for the lesser playmaking that Topic would have, maybe. But it definitely would seem that he is the biggest loser out of all these guys. And also, well, it could be Thomas Sorber. He's could be one of those two guys.
0: Daniel, I mean, elsewhere in the draft, I mean, who else? Who'd you like? I mean, who'd you come away being like, man, this team got noticeably better? Maybe outside of the top three.
3: Matt, did you think I was going to say anybody other than the Lakers?
0: Oh gosh, what are we doing here? What is this? I'm just kidding.
3: I'm kidding. No, I did like the Cam Thorpe pick for the Lakers, but I really like what the Bulls done. They said outside the top three, and even though Caleb Wilson was outside of that top three, kind of, we already knew he was going to go there, but I really like them getting Daylon Swain at 15. Really, really good value there. I mean, there was a lot of value late in the draft. I heard you guys talking about Chris Cenac from going to Boston. I love that pick. There was, I want to say I like what the Mavs did, but that's a let's wait and see before, but let's see how their team shakes up before I can just like really just say, oh, that's really good, really good what they did. But those, the Bulls, I felt like just came out really, really well for a restart to their franchise.
1: Debo, what was your biggest surprise? Do you have any more Thunder questions, Matt?
0: I don't.
1: Debo, what was your biggest biggest surprise in the top 10, or let's say the top 11 before the Thunder picked at 12? Was there like an obvious guy who's like, wow, that, you know, he went higher than I thought, or to that, to the, you know, to his location, his new team, or maybe lower on the opposite end?
3: No, there was no player surprise. The only surprise was there were no trades. Like all the guys that I had, except for Mara, I had Mara at, I think I had him at 9, maybe. No, that's the Mavs. I can't remember. I had him before the Thunder, that's for sure. And I had Diaxel for the Thunder. So, but it wasn't like, it wasn't a surprise. Like, dang, Diaxel or Mara fell. It was more so that I feel like a lot of these guys were grouped together in tiers, and they all could have gone like anywhere. Where AJ and Darren Peterson could have gone one, and then whoever didn't go one, the other one was going two. I feel like Cam Boozer and Caleb Wilson both could have gone three, and the other one was going to go four, even though we knew how that was going to shake up. Then there was the next group of guards with Akil Brown, Darius Acuff, Braden Burries, and I'm forgetting.
0: Wagler, Flemings.
3: Yeah. Yeah, Flemings. Like, those guys were grouped together, and no matter which order it was, I felt like it was going to be the right order, and everybody, whoever, if you get those guys together, then that's probably, it's probably the order that there, I mean, whatever order it was going to be, it was probably, you felt like, well, it, maybe, like for me, I had Acuff at 5, and it was like, well, I mean, yeah, I can see Wagler also going to 5, and like, it just, and then for the next people, guys, Morris Johnson, Yaxel, Nate Amint, I know fell a little bit, which was, I felt like it was a good value because I'm really high on Nate Amint, higher than pretty much everybody else that talks about him. But like, so there was really no surprise because I felt like guys were just grouped together, and I really thought there were going to be a couple of trades and to try and get into the top 10. But because of guys grouped together, I felt like it just really didn't matter which one you got, as long as you got one of them.
0: And Daniel, I mean, with that top three, like, how did you have it playing out, like, on your board? I mean, how did you have those guys ranked? It felt like it went pretty chalky with AJ 1, Darren 2, and Boozer 3. And then, I mean, how do you like the fit with where those guys landed up?
3: Big board or mock draft? Because those were two different lines.
0: Big board. Big board. Yeah, I know. Yep. I know it's different. I know it's different.
3: Yeah, my big board was AJ, Cam, Caleb Wilson, and then Darren Peterson.
0: Woo.
3: And yeah, I know it's a little hot take, but I felt like AJ was the clear cut number one guy. I am very surprised. Actually, to answer Tyler's question, I'm really surprised the Jazz let AJ go anywhere else other than Utah. I would have bet a lot of money they didn't let that happen, and I would have been homeless because of the money that I lost. But I love the fits for all of them. AJ is going to be an easy go-to guy for the Wizards. Darren Peterson is an easy fit for the Jazz. My only thing is he's really similar with less playmaking to Keontae George. The scoring is probably more than likely better with Darren Peterson, but those guys are two score first guys. Pretty much everybody in that starting lineup is probably going to be a score first guy. So I'm intrigued by the team. I thought Memphis got came out really well with Cam Boozer, obviously. I mean, I can go on and on about him just being a Duke guy, but I won't, to save Tyler's ears. And Cale Wilson, that's just tremendous value at four. A guy that, if this was a few drafts prior to this, he might go number one. So I felt like this was a draft where four guys had legit strong arguments to go number one. And no matter who you came out with, I felt like those top four teams were going to come out really, really happy.
1: Daniel, stick your neck out there for which of these guards taken in the, you know, the Wogglers, the Acuffs, the Kingston Flemings. You can throw LeBaron Filon in there if you want as well. Alexander there from Tech. Like, which of those guys do you think will have the best career? Do you think it's an obvious choice, or do you think a couple of those guys will be really good NBA players? Obviously, being drafted like it.
3: Well, I like Acuff the most, but he's a little smaller, and obviously defense is going to be something that he's going to have to really, really focus on. Wagler is going to the Clippers, and I just can't believe in the Clippers. I feel like they're going to mess that up somehow. But Mykal Brown, if I had to say one guy out of those would be the best in 5 to 10 years, I'd probably stick my nose out there for Mykal Brown.
1: Is that because of the shooting for him over those other guys?
3: Yeah, and I feel like he has the right combination of everything. It would be Wagler, except for going to the Clippers. But Mike and I know I got really he's talking about where Mykal went. So, but I just feel like he has everything that you would want in a guard in this new era. I feel like he already has it from day one, and he can just get better.
0: Daniel, you can't say Cam Carter to the Lakers because that feels extremely biased from you. You can't say Daylon Swain because we already talked about him a little bit. But, I mean, outside that lottery, I mean, a guy that you like or, like, a fit that you liked the most from late in that first round?
3: Well, do I go with Dennis Stirk?
0: You can't. Well, you absolutely can.
3: I'm kidding. I won't pick Dennis Stirk. let's go. You want it late, so in the 20s?
0: Yeah, you can go in the 20s.
3: I do like.
0: And you can't say like Cam Carter. That's really biased.
3: Yeah. I do like Alex Caravan for the Cavs. I felt like they needed an upgrade at the wing. Now, they probably need a little bit more athleticism, but they also needed somebody that can come in and play and contribute now. So I really, really like that pick. Terrence Reed for the Nuggets seems like that was a really underrated pick for them.
0: And traded to the Spurs.
3: People are talking about. I mean, the Spurs. Yeah. It felt like it was a really underrated pick for them that where nobody's really talking about. But I'd probably go with that. Probably go with those two. Alan Gray.
1: What do you think about? What do you think about what the Spurs did? Jaden Quaintance, obviously, lots of ability, like projects to be, you know, a really good athlete, obviously, in the NBA, good size, can definitely see what the Spurs see there, medium and long term. We'll see, you know, what kind of health he can show us this year in San Antonio. But they go, you know, just in case he's not ready, they go with another big Terrence Reed, both in the first round. You know, they're kind of the main, I would say, I mean, you're a Lakers fan, so this is not a shot at you, but they're kind of the main contender to Oklahoma City in the Western Conference out of teams that were picking last night. So that's kind of where my mind was when I wasn't thinking about Thunder things. But, yeah, your thoughts on what they did.
3: I like Quaintance. The only thing is I found out this morning that he's going to have another surgery to relieve some pressure or some pain from the ACL. So, and then there's that video that's going around where he's not landing on his left leg at all. which doesn't like this, doesn't look good. But as long as he can be solid, I think that's a tremendous pick. And then Terrence Reese, I feel like he was exactly what they needed. I feel like he's gonna be somebody that can just come in and rebound, defend. He's not gonna be somebody that's gonna try and like just take over the offense, bounce off Keldon Johnson. They needed a huge upgrade at the four, and I feel like he can be that. He can be a small ball five. He can be a force inside with his low post scoring and just give Wimby the break that he needs. I don't think it's going to be something where they're winning those minutes by 15 or anything, but if they can just be solid in those minutes, which I think he can add to that, that'll be tremendous for them. Like, I feel like they really couldn't mess up any of the picks that they had because they really just needed some extra pieces to what they already have, and getting two bigs that could give Wimby a little bit of a break is gonna work wonders for the team.
0: Well, Daniel, who's there in the second round for the Thunder that you kind of have your eye on, and do they even make that pick?
3: So I don't know. I was really confused last night after all the trades. I was confused if they still had the pick or not. And I don't know if they make that pick because it's kind of high. And, like, they've been really good with those players in that range with converting them into a normal spot. So I don't know if they'd want to create that. But, I mean, I thought Isaiah Evans would go in the first round. I'm really surprised that he didn't. So Thunder need a damn wing on this team. I don't know why they aren't going to get a wing. I'm about to throw up as I say this, but Vessar from that school down the street from Duke.
0: Nah.
3: Malik Thomas.
0: I'm good.
1: That team's bad at baseball too, apparently.
0: Yeah, terrible baseball team too, yeah.
3: Malik Thomas is a really good one. But I would, if I'm the Thunder, I'm looking for a wing. I just can't believe they're going to go into the season with one wing, one true wing on this roster. I just can't believe that. So whoever it is, it has to be a wing.
1: And, I mean, it kind of depends on what they're thinking with Dort and Isaiah Joe, of course, right? So if they don't go that direction, then does that kind of tell us all we need to know about those two guys?
3: Not necessarily, because I don't even know if they know what's going to happen with those two guys. I feel like if you're Sam, you probably would have wanted to make that trade for Dort before anybody else made trades or anybody else made draft picks. I feel like if you knew that you were going to for sure get rid of Dort or Isaiah or anybody for that matter, I feel like you probably would have
1: capitalize on the leverage of the draft, you're saying?
3: Yeah. Yeah. But, I mean, who knows? Again, I don't know if Sam Presti knows what he's going to do with anything in the future until it happens in that moment.
0: Daniel, I appreciate you taking some time out and joining us today. Looking forward to hearing you back on D&B on the Radio. You've been traveling, man. You've been traveling too much. We need you back in studio.
3: Hey, my sleep schedule agrees with you. So does my wallet.
0: Yeah. I love it. Daniel, I appreciate you, man.
3: Anytime.
0: Shout out to our guy, Daniel Bell of Black Sports Online and 107.7 The Franchise. We are out here. The gates are open. People are flooding in here to Kimry Family Stadium to celebrate this awesome, awesome 2026 National Championship Baseball team. Let's go ahead. Let's get out of here, though, as people still file in here to Kimry. But let's go ahead, dip out of here. On the other side, we will close this thing out.
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0: 1077 The Franchise, the afternoon show. Matt Burton, Tyler Neal, along with you today out here at Kimry Family Stadium. And Sooner fans are filing in droves. I mean, the gates opened at 5:30, and there is still a long, long line to get in. Just filing in here. Again, $2 beer, $2 soda, $2 water, $2 popcorn, $2 hot dogs. Saw our guy Eggman out there. He stopped me, said what's up. Saw our guy Bob Prisbillo as well, co-worker here at the Simpson on Franchise. But yeah, so I mean, the stars are out. Stars are out awesome. Today here at Kimry. But man, one final time, man, let's just talk a little bit about this team. There goes Eggman right there. There goes Eggman right there. There he is. There he is. But yeah, man, what an awesome team to rally behind. And again, the outpouring of people over here. Shout out to Eggman. The outpouring of people here is crazy.
1: Hi.
0: There's Eggman's daughter, little egg. but yeah, I mean, just an awesome team. And again, it's great to see everyone out here supporting this team. I mean, a national title, of course, will bring the Oklahoma fans out in droves, and this is honestly incredible, Tyler. I mean, there are so many people out here to come see this team and see just. I mean, also an amazing coach too. I mean, that's what. When we were talking to Toby earlier, I mean, I think that's what sticks out to me is you asked him what makes him so good. I also have never met Skip Johnson, but just like you, I mean, listening to him talk in interviews, press conferences, whatever, there's no act at all. Like, that's what he is. That he is who he is, and it feels like he is that way 100% of the time, and I feel like in any level of sport, but especially once you get into where it's extremely competitive, Division I, professional, anything like that, players are going to sniff that out. If you're not being 100% yourself and 100% genuine, they're going to sniff that out.
2: Yeah, 100%. And that word will get around, too.
0: Absolutely. And what you see with Skip Johnson is what you get. And I feel like one of very few coaches that I think is like fully embodies Oklahoma, right? I mean, it just he's hunting, he's fishing, you know, he's dipping snuff, like he's doing all that, and also he loves the game of baseball,
2: really
0: loves sports, everything.
2: I loved hearing Toby say that too, from a pitching standpoint. I mean, we know it, but I mean, the guy's got pitching chops,
0: yeah.
2: And it's not just a college thing, not just an Oklahoma thing. It's pretty special.
0: And it's easy to say this after a national title, for sure, but. I mean, just enjoy this team. I mean, enjoy this team. You don't know what decision is going to be made. There's going to be there's a lot of decisions to be made in the draft, especially a lot of juniors on this team that are going to get drafted. And, you know, a lot of decisions to be made as far as that goes. So enjoy this group of outcasts and misfits that just screwed around and got hot and won a national title. I mean, just absolutely awesome and completely embodies the state of Oklahoma.
2: And if you can't make it out here, tune in on SEC Network. If you got that, it'll be broadcasted there, and I'm sure that'll be a good time to follow along as well.
0: Absolutely. That's going to do it for us out here at Kimry Family Stadium. Appreciate y'all listening along. Appreciate everybody that came out and said what's up to us out here as well. Big thank you to Dylan Hibbert for doing the ones and twos today, doing a fantastic job as always. Shout out to our intern Ranch and shout out to intern Dump that were out here setting everything up for us at Kimry Family Stadium.
2: Intern Ranch getting the aux cord and the van on the way back to the station?
0: She can, yeah, okay. Absolutely. Well, the van's pretty old. I don't know if it has an aux cord. Next time, maybe we have to burn some CDs.
2: We
0: have to go back to burning
2: CDs.
0: We need to
2: build
0: if we want to play
2: a
0: music.
2: CD book.
0: Yeah, we want to play music in there.
2: A flip-through book. Love it.
0: Absolutely. I may teach her. She's pretty young. I may teach her how to press the seek button where it seeks out the next radio channel. Yeah, the scan, all that stuff. I'll maybe teach her that and all that stuff. But yeah, really, really good stuff. I appreciate OU for having us out here today. But that's going to do it for us until tomorrow. Take it easy, Oklahoma.
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1: Welcome back. Hour number two of the Franchise Morning Show. Edward Osmond, Ryan Chavin, back into the swing of things here on the back end of a 12-day stay in Omaha. I don't know what game it was last night. It might not even been last night, but I saw it yesterday. Did you see the, I think it was the Lynx? Minnesota Lynx, WNBA?
21: Yeah.
1: Did you see their coach?
21: For their
1: Pride Night stuff?
21: Yes, the reaction for Pride Night.
1: That was hilarious.
21: That might have been
1: like we should have done
21: Monday.
1: It for the gays. We let them down.
21: We could have done it for the gays. We didn't.
1: That was a great sound clip.
21: That was also one of those moments where you just know that like that's a locker room that I think is a ton of fun to be in.
1: It seems like, I don't even know, are they any good? I have no idea.
21: I also, unsure, give me 2 seconds, I can...
1: Good luck to them, though.
21: I can give us our update here.
1: But that came across my radar, and I thought that was funny.
21: The Lynx are 13-4, leading the...
1: Okay, well, that's something you can say when you're 13-4. You can get away with something like that.
21: Yeah, leading the way. They're half a game up on the Atlanta Dream at 12-4.
1: Oh. How are you feeling about the Dream this year?
21: Feeling pretty good, you know?
1: Yeah.
21: Good start.
1: Good start,
21: Sports City. They're trying to see some of the momentum that Spain had by playing a couple games down in Atlanta, you know?
1: When does... okay, whatever. I was going to... I can't even act like I know what's going on in that. Either way, we digress. That was a funny clip.
21: That was an excellent... And just her... great delivery, too.
1: Delivery was perfect.
21: Rare that you get the, hey, I'm going to go for it. And sometimes it comes out like the Brian Kelly. You know what I mean? The execution joke that he tried to have a couple years back that just totally failed and fell flat. It nailed it. 10 out of 10.
1: No doubt. No doubt about it.
21: Cheryl Reeve. Good stuff.
1: What's her name?
21: Cheryl Reeve.
1: Okay. Shout out Cheryl Reeve.
21: Shout out one time.
1: What do we think of the Hawks night last night?
21: I felt perfectly fine, but I was just like, all right. I thought that for everybody in the top 10, I didn't think that anyone was going to be too mad about it. So we'll take that and run as far as just going out. It just feels like it's another situation of you've added now Kingston Flemings, Adam Wiggins. It just seems like they're going, hey, we're going to just try to do a little bit of what the Thunder have done, what the Spurs have done, where have a bunch of high upside, but also like redundancy of, hey, if this guy's not feeling it tonight, we can just throw in another guard/wing and try to get this thing going. So
1: sure.
21: I enjoyed the Kingston Flemings experience throughout Houston, and I'm kind of
1: so
21: excited.
1: Damn good.
21: Yeah, I'm kind of excited just to see what he can bring. How much of it will translate just based off like what he can do from beyond the arc of continued like development there?
1: You know, I didn't necessarily pay attention to everything last night that was going on, but I did see like just from a name perspective, and I think we knew this going in. With NIL these days,
0: it is kind of fun to be able to know a little bit, just a little bit about each guy. It's not a bunch of international guys.
21: Yes.
0: It's a bunch of college kids.
21: Because basically is what, Kareem Lopez was the, was that the only non-college kid? And that was
0: That's it. Crazy. Was it really?
21: At 21? Let me triple check.
0: That would probably... That probably sounds about right.
21: But yeah, everywhere else, it wasn't just like college guy. Like for the most part, listen, we cover Oklahoma. I'll watch the college basketball as kind of it's on, sort of. But I'm not a sicko by any means. But I think everyone who's locked into any kind of basketball at least was aware of the top four. Then you're talking about too. It's guys that Illinois, Louisville, Arkansas, Houston, Michigan, Arizona, Michigan, Tennessee, like. You probably had to get to Hans Steinbeck before there might have been people, and that was at 14, that were like, I may have seen this guy on draft boards, mm-hmm. but I probably just didn't bump into this guy during the regular season, even if you're just the most casual of college basketball fans. That's halfway through the first round.
0: Steinbeck is the one from Washington, right?
21: Yes, yes.
0: I feel like every time that I turned him on, or it turned Washington on at some point throughout the season, I feel like he was one of those guys that he always had like a double-double. It didn't matter what he was doing.
21: Just automatic.
0: Just a really good basketball player.
21: He'll certainly fit some of the profile in Charlotte as far as like spread that thing out.
0: Sure.
21: Get after it.
0: All right. Well, day two NBA draft coming up tonight. The Thunder, they get De Mora, the big man from Spain, who may be one of my favorite graphics of the college basketball season. He's from Spain. He was majoring in Spanish at Michigan.
21: Incredible.
0: Which I thought was just, it was perfect. We'll see. He's a massive dude. He's 7'3". I will say, and I know that we talked about it, you know, throughout the year, and obviously Michigan was the leader throughout the entire season, just as far as like one of the best teams in the country. It was kind of crazy to see his development from his freshman year at UCLA to what he turned into this year at Michigan. Now, he was part of an unbelievable team. I mean, look at the first round last night. Three guys, three of the five, right?
21: Yes.
0: Just kind of crazy in and of itself. But we'll see. I mean, I know one thing. He'll be able to have six fouls, and he should match up against the one guy that probably you're going to have to play against over the next 10 years, 15 years.
21: He was asked about that last night. This comes from the feed of the great Daniel Bell, who is out and about in the mix. I don't think it was Daniel's question per se, but... This is what Mr. Mora had to say last night when asked about simply, hey, you're going to be billed as a Wimby stopper or something like that. What does that kind of mean to you as you get drafted?
2: From Jake Fisher, and he said that you're potentially being billed as a Victor Wembanyama stopper. Mm-hmm. Just what's your reaction when you hear that, and how about those matchups coming up against Wimby?
22: I mean, it's obviously, it's not a bad thing to hear. I think it's going to say... or time or adjustment, but I'm excited to play against him, obviously to play in the NBA, but I feel like I'm gonna play against him a lot. If he's not NBA, he's gonna be in the national team, so I'm excited to get ready to play against him.
21: De Mora last night.
0: All right, well, then he basically just said that he's going to stop Wimby for the next 10 years.
21: Yeah, no pressure, but had that as well. I've got another bit of audio, if you would like it, from Mr. Mora.
0: Yeah.
21: This is him last night, not just talking about playing against Wimby, but this is what new Thunder draft pick De Mora had to say about pairing up with Mr. Chet Holmgren and how those skill sets might overlap, accentuate, all that fun stuff.
22: Well, I think just trying to do whatever the coach says, trying to help the team as much as I can, and just try to get better and better every year, every month or whatever. But I think being able to play with Chet, I think we can play together, and I think that can be great. For the team, just in talking about like rim protection, but obviously defense in my game, this first years, I feel it's gonna be super important. So I'm looking forward to get there and just know how they play, how they do so I can just adjust to the team and be as good as I can the first year.
0: Damara, the Thunder first round selection last night. They also did trade up and get, technically traded up.
21: Yeah.
0: One spot.
21: Move up a spot
0: to get a pick from the Charlotte Hornets. They're going to acquire Bennett Sturts, who is he not maybe the most Sam Presti draft pick of all time?
21: All I know is I don't know what the

0: like the...
1: I might get a jersey, I'm going to be honest.
0: What the Summer League roster is going to look like fully, but I do know that there are going to be a lot of... if Barnheiser goes out to Summer League, there are going to be a lot of people that look up and see Barnheiser and Sturts and just go, dear God. I thought we're chilling here in Summer League a little bit. It should be interesting to see. I don't know. How is Sturts going to react to, like, not playing 40?

0: D2 and then made the, or D2 and then made the jump to Drake and then made the jump over to Iowa City to play for Ben McCollum. So he was with him the entire run here over the last, you know, 3-4 years. So pretty cool story out of Missouri. I think he was one of the state players of the year up there. And certainly, I mean, he got drafted in the first round last night. Pretty cool story.
1: Going to be someone that steps in and that'll be a, like, I think the thing that's going to get him on the floor is if he can figure out how to just deal with some of the NBA athleticism on the defensive end of the floor. But if he can, on the other end, he's going to shoot the lights out, basically. And he's another guy, too, that's not just a spot up. He runs a 5K every possession, it feels like, trying to make stuff happen.
0: All right. Night number two coming up tonight.
1: Can't wait.
0: We will let Derek Parker fill us on everything that we need to know.
1: Yeah, we'll get that tomorrow. The he'll watch it tonight, so that, and then we'll basically cram it all in tomorrow.
0: Yes. The answer is yes. Very good. Looking forward to it. All of a sudden, we will be back into the mode of, you know, we got like about a month here of summer fun. Maybe a little bit less than that now with Media Day for football coming up in about, I mean, crazy enough, about 3 weeks, 4 weeks. Then we'll get into football. It's kind of crazy. I was listening to PMT yesterday on the drive home. They had George Kittle on this week talking about tight end university that they do now that's like grown in interest, and obviously had Taylor Swift there last year with Travis Kelce involved.
1: Yeah.
0: It did kind of get the football juices flowing. Just a little bit. I don't want to, I told Josh and George yesterday, I don't want too much.
1: Right. Start the drip. Start the drip.
0: It was just enough to, like, and then we had, like, we listened to that, and then we had a football discussion for, like, you know, an hour and a half yesterday.
1: It's a, like, you look, 3 weeks from today will be, like, closing down Big 12 Media Day for the most part, and I don't know when the Big Ten is going, but we'll be, like, you know, preparing for us heading out, all that stuff. That's kind of crazy to think about. And then I guess we got the final chapter in the Sorsby saga here over the last 24, 48 hours, where the NFL basically was just like, thanks for submitting for the supplemental draft, but you can just go ahead and enter the 2027 draft. We're not stopping down and holding anything special for you. As it sounds like they just shredded his legal team, lawyer, all that stuff. You answered none of the questions we wanted. We'll talk to you in the 2027 draft piece.
0: That was very much a statement of, yeah, so this thing that the NCAA was going to allow you to do, we're actually not cool with our players betting on games.
1: That was where you saw the difference between the NCAA can't win a court case versus the NFL being like, yeah, we're a private business. We have rules and screw you.
0: Sucks for him, but obviously, I mean, I think that there's a lot of people that wanted to see him be held somewhat accountable for his actions, and I think that we certainly saw that come play out over the last, you know, week and a half.
1: Great news. He'll have plenty of time to take advantage of all of the great support stuff that Texas Tech has talked about here over these last couple of months.
0: No doubt. Well, you know, hey. Somebody had to hold them responsible. It won't be Texas Tech, though. Kind of crazy.
1: Insane. So we'll see as far as, I guess it's good news that the Big 12 went ahead and did their stuff, because be funny if they, like, withdrew it or whatever and then suddenly starts like, actually, we're playing again. So I'm glad we don't have to have that last little wind and turn in the Sorsby saga.
0: Sure. It was crazy. It was truly, truly crazy. To think that they were just going to somewhat allow it. I don't know. Big 12, good on you.
1: Good job, Brett Yormark.
0: Something like that. Got a little bit of football talk, you know, with Nick Weslowski. Didn't realize he was such a big football player down at McKinney Boyd back in the day.
1: But he
0: saw him out at practice one day. He can definitely sling the football.
1: That was the, they'd come in and have, going into what, the second Georgia game, I suppose it would have been, just doing some of the, you know, cut-in shots of, hey, it's going to be Nick Weslowski for Oklahoma. And it was one of the times where he was just chucking the pigskin throughout the outfield. Just like, oh, yeah, I understand why the pitcher to be able to throw a football is an easy transition, because that thing looked like it was moving.

0: in the one or two throws that ESPN showed.
1: Yeah, no doubt about it. All right, very good. 7-Eleven, Franchise Boarding Show. Be back.
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16: Opera's Bill Jordan in the studio by Intern Q, Brandon Rabar. We got Dylan on the ones and twos. How's it going, fellas?
1: Good. How you guys doing?
17: I'm doing really well. I'd say I'm doing much better than I was last night. You know, when you have a night to sit and think about everything and kind of let everything marinate, you know, life is like spaghetti. I want people hearing this to know that life is like spaghetti. The longer it goes, the better it tastes. You know, whenever you first get something, you know, it's always like, we'll see how it goes. And then once it marinates in the fridge for a little bit, you're excited to get back to it when you get home. It always tastes a little bit better. So that's how my morning is going now. So
16: how's it going, Dylan?
18: It's going good.
16: Like spaghetti?
18: I think so. I'll take it. I mean, we'll take the spaghetti. But yeah, a very fun night last night. Was really happy with both of the picks, and I'm sure we're going to continue to talk about it all day long.
16: Yeah, big story today, of course. What happened in the first round of the NBA draft? AJ goes first. A little bit of a shock to me. I don't know if AJ and Trae Young, how well that's going to go. I thought Darren Peterson would be a perfect fit there, but Peterson goes second to the Jazz, Cameron Boozer third to the Grizzlies, and then, of course, the best pick of the entire night, Caleb Wilson goes to my Chicago Bulls. The Bulls do not mess this up. I love Swain at 15 as well, but you didn't come here for Bulls draft talk, although I wish you would. I'd give you all the energy in the world for that. We're talking about what the Oklahoma City Thunder did last night. All right. Brandon, I'm throwing it to you, man. Damara, I thought everyone was going to get enamored. The one game that he had against Arizona was incredible. I get it. I'm just not there yet. He goes 12. Thunder don't have to trade up or anything like that. Where do you think he realistically was on the Thunder board, and how good of a pick can this be for the Thunder?
19: Yeah, so I think that he was by far the best player available when the Thunder ended up picking at
16: that
19: number 12.
16: With.
19: So that's the thing. I think that if I've talked so much and done so much research on this particular draft, and I think that the three players that would have been perfect fits for the Thunder went back to back to back at 9, 10, and 11. Morez Johnson Jr., Adaimara's Michigan teammate, was my favorite prospect for the Thunder.
16: Yep.
19: And he went at number 9, which was a surprise. You know, a month ago.
16: That's Dusty May, man.
19: Yeah. A month ago, you know, Morez Johnson Jr. wasn't supposed to be in the lottery. He was supposed to be just outside lottery, and he kept rising. He was a late riser. His combine measurements were off the charts. I loved him for the Thunder. He goes at 9. You got to feel like Dusty May probably has an influence there, obviously. Then at number 10, Braden Burries, who I thought was like an incredible two-way guard that would have fit perfectly on the Thunder, goes to the Bucks. And then at number 11, Yaxel Lindeberg, probably the Thunder fan base's kind of general consensus favorite player for the Thunder, goes at 11. So I think after those three guys in particular go, Adaimara was the best one. And you just take the best talent and figure it out later. I think that he was the best value, his best. You mentioned it earlier. They'd had to trade up for him. And there was a lot of chatter about, you know, Adaimara is a top 10 talent. Probably in this draft, you just look at the talent. If you look at the measurables and what it can bring to a team and the best center in this draft, like pure number 5 center. And so the fact that they had to trade up for him, the value you get, I think it's just best player available. And I think from that standpoint, that is absolutely the right pick. I was worried that they would take Nate Emmitt.
16: Wait, why are we worried? I love Nate. Come on, Brandon, you're killing me.
19: to me, Emmitt, look, he's just like one of the prototypical toolsy raw project guys that you hope is going to hit. And if he hits, that's fantastic. I mean, like, you nailed it if he hits. But, you know, the Thunder are a contender right now at this moment. And Adaimara helps right now at this moment. Bennett Sturts, I believe, helps right now at this moment. Nate Emmitt is a guy that you just hope ends up reaching his ceiling.
16: 3-4 years later.
19: Yeah, like that he can reach that upside that he has. But that's a project that's going to take a few years. And who knows whether he's going to pan out or not. I just think that Adaimara was the best player available.
16: Q, I know you've done a whole bunch of draft work throughout the last couple of weeks. Yeah. Can you back this up?
17: My bad. I'm still learning. I'll say this, Bob. First of all, do you like having insurance? Do you like having insurance on players that you have currently on the roster? Do you like that?
16: Yeah.
17: Okay. Do you like size?
16: Yeah, well, yeah.
17: Okay. And do you like the ability to stop other teams from scoring in the paint?
16: Correct.
17: Are those all things that you like? Well, I'm a perfect thing to tell you then, because Adai Mara is going to bring all of that. Now, I will say there is going to be some negatives to his game. I mean, you know, we look at his lack of versatility. He can't switch out. And that's kind of why that Wimby thing is kind of low-hanging fruit, in my opinion, because Wimby is such a perimeter player, even though he is 7'5 or whatever. So Mara is not going to stop that aspect. But when you talk about – it's actually funny. They say Wimby stopper, but I think Mara might be more effective – against other teams, because not every team has a center who is going to be as mobile as Wimby and is going to be like, you think about, like Memphis, you know, they have a really big front line and a guy like Zach Edey. Mm-hmm. Hey, let's say Hartenstein's not having it that day. You know, he's hurt sometimes during the season. You need somebody to come in there and spell Chet so he doesn't have to face that physicality. Mara's going to do that, and Mara fits a hole right now. Brandon hit it when he said, you know, the Thunder are looking to win now. They are looking to contend. They're looking to win games. And Mara fits a specific hole that they just don't quite have. I think a lot of Thunder fans, when we go into the draft, we're like, whoever this guy is has to be, like, the best player. You know, he's got to be the next, you know, J-Dub or whatever. The Thunder should be picking at picks 25 to 26 to 30, you know, like, right. We're fortunate enough to even be in a range where we can talk about a guy who was a top 10 pick 2 days ago, you know? So listen, Thunder fans, it is okay. The sky is not falling. Adai Mara is a very, very good player. In fact, I know a lot of Thunder fans were, the discourse is kind of interesting. Some Thunder fans were like, yes, just get somebody big. We hate Wimby, whatever. And then other Thunder fans were like, you know, where was, you know, Filon was there and some other players, but this guy is what the Thunder needed, and Sam Presti, I believe, in my opinion, in my humble Q opinion, did the right choice. Yes, very humble, very humble opinion. I believe he made the right choice, and I think we'll see. I think people will be more excited during summer league.
16: Yep. Brandon, you get a pick like that, people start connecting the dots. Does this say anything about what they think about Sorber or what they might do with Hartenstein?
19: I think that's a great question, because that's kind of the question that I've seen asked a lot on social media. Like, what does this mean for Sorber or Hartenstein? Long term, you know, he can be an Isaiah Hartenstein replacement, only because you don't know, like, with the salary cap restrictions and everything that's going to happen with that. I just honestly think that they say, hey, let's take the best player, figure it out later. But you do have insurance for any sort of injuries, whether it be Hartenstein, Sorber, or Chet, or J-Will. Like, you got five bigs now, all with varying different, you know, skill sets and talents. And I think that this doesn't necessarily mean that, you know, Isaiah Hartenstein is gone. As a matter of fact, I believe that they'll bring Isaiah Hartenstein back, that he'll
16: do
19: be
16: you?
19: Back.
16: Okay.
19: I do. But it is insurance if Hartenstein were to be injured. It's insurance if the Thunder need to move on for salary cap reasons here in a couple of years. And he has some time to learn, and he's got a great mentor in Isaiah Hartenstein. So I don't think it means anything, especially in the short term, about Isaiah Hartenstein or Thomas Sorber. But you do have insurance because they don't know what they have in Thomas Sorber yet. Unfortunately, he gets hurt. He hasn't played in summer league last year. He didn't play in the regular season. So they just don't know what they have in Sorber. And you know what you have in Adai Mara. You have a dude that's 7'3 with a 7'6 wingspan with a 9'9 standing reach. And he's an incredible playmaker. I think that the trait that really stands out to me more than anything about Mara is his playmaking at that size. It's special. Alongside, obviously, the rim protection and the finishing at the rim and all those things, the way he can score in the paint. But no, I don't think it means anything necessarily about Hartenstein or Sorber. I think it's just get the talent in the room, figure it out later. It's insurance in the short term for any sort of injuries or setbacks, but it's also insurance in the long term, not knowing what the situation is going to be with the salary cap, with Hartenstein, if you eventually need to move off.
16: I know talking with Daniel the last couple weeks, the last month, he kind of dug Dalen Swain going to the Thunder at 17. So first I want you to tell me the Bulls are a genius for taking him at 15, if that disrupted the plans. but then the value and what Bennett Sturts is going to be able to bring to the table.
19: Yeah, so Q can attest to this because we were doing the live reactions to the draft last night in the studio alongside Jerry Ramsey, and I thought that Dalen Swain would have been like the perfect pick for the Thunder at number 17 if he fell there, especially because of his size, being like one of the true wings in this class that had some upside. His ability to slash, to be able to drive and cut, ball handle. The outside shot, it's up and down. It's inconsistent, but there is some encouraging signs there. The defense, also inconsistent. But I do feel like at number 17, that would have been a home run hit. And I think it was a home run hit at number 15 yes. for your Chicago Bulls. I really do believe that. He was to me like when I, all this draft research, like I had like my favorite Thunder targets at number 12 and my favorite Thunder targets at number 17. And Dalen Swain was number one for the Thunder targets at number 17. So, but as far as Bennett Sturts goes,
16: I love this pick.
19: Sturts is awesome. So I think that people were probably surprised by the Sturts pick only because it's another guard. And you're looking at the Thunder, you know, roster, and you're like, okay, so they got SGA, they got Lou Dort, Kaysen Wallace, they got AJ Mitchell, they got Nikola Topic, they got Isaiah Joe, they got Jared McCain. I'm probably forgetting some right now off the top of my head. So why Sturts? Well, if you look at that San Antonio Spurs series, they didn't lose because of defense. They didn't lose because they didn't have a Wimby stopper. It had nothing to do with that. The defense was great. Even without J-Dub and A.J. Mitchell, the problem was the offense without J-Dub and A.J. Mitchell. I believe that the Thunder go to the NBA Finals if they're healthy. There just was a lack of shot creation, ball handling, playmaking, scoring, and shooting when they didn't have J-Dub and A.J. Mitchell. There was so much on Shea. So now you get a guy in Bennett Sturts who is one of the best playmakers, one of the best shooters, ball handlers, and shot creators in this class. His feel for the game, his IQ, off the charts, obviously coach's son. He can do it all offensively. And then, you know, his IQ and feel for the game is so high that even on the defensive end where he may not have like the physical profile to be a great defender, he plays good team defense, knows where to be, and the effort and energy is always high. By the way, he played like 40 minutes a game
16: throughout
19: his college career. So he's like, not only does he not miss games, he doesn't miss minutes. He is always on the court, and he had to shoulder that entire load. Iowa went to the Elite Eight. First time in like 40 years, they go to the Elite Eight. And it was all Bennett Sturts. It was all him. He was the entire offense. And defenses know that. Watch his tape. And you're like, okay, he shot 36% from three. That's decent, but not great. Okay, watch the way that all these defenses played him. It was like how the Spurs played Shai Gilgeous-Alexander in the Western Conference. Like, the entire defense in the kitchen sink was aimed at stopping Sturts, and he still puts up those numbers and leads his team to the Elite Eight. I think he's a great player. I think that now, you know, ideally the Thunder are healthy in a postseason run and you have J-Dub and A.J. Mitchell. But now, you know, worst case scenario, one of those guys is hurt. You have another guy out there who can handle the ball, create shots for himself and others, can shoot and can score and can run an offense. And honestly, you can never have enough of those guys. Like, every NBA team wants guys that can dribble, pass, shoot, and that has been a search.
16: You know, Q, I think you've been sort of looking at the Thunder maybe getting a guard when a lot of people, myself included, I want a wing. Yeah. So yeah. You don't have to sell me too much on it, but as I threw to Brandon about the Hartenstein, Sorber, does this say anything about Topic to you or no?
17: I mean, the Topic thing is interesting because, you know, you have a guy who, similar to Sorber, hasn't played. I mean, he's played more, you know, but has struggled to get consistent minutes. Very, very sad story with Topic. But I think this is more insurance from Presti. I think Presti's looking at this like, hey, we don't know exactly what we got from Topic, right? We don't know what that might look like. Again, what Brandon alluded to earlier, they needed more shot creation. I bet you right now, if you could go back in time and talk to your past self during that Spurs series, you could be like, man, we need more creation. There's nobody off the bench as great as Isaiah Joe is, as great as Aaron Wiggins is, and I'm not slandering the savior of basketball when I'm saying this, but there was no real creation there. And Bennett Sturts, first of all, my comp for him, this is my Q's clue for him. My comp for him is he's a little AR-15-y at Oklahoma. You know how AR-15 was able to kind of get to where he wanted to in his spot, was able to go off the dribble, was able to shoot the lights out, but he was very cerebral, that coach's son kind of mentality. Bennett Sturts reminds me a lot of that, but more shooting upside. I think his role in Iowa almost made him less of a prospect, because I think if he was on a team where he was like the second option, right, or he had, yep, more creation around him, he would be even better, you know? And so I think he's a diamond in the rough. I mean, like, if you don't like the Mara pick, I think Bennett Sturts is the guy. It's like, hey, well, we may not like this pick because of how the board fell, but Sturts was there and Presti got their guy. And, you know, according to some sources, he was crazy at his workout for OKC, and so they knew kind of that he wasn't going to last past 17, and he didn't. He didn't last past 16. So Sturts is my new favorite Thunder player. I will say one last thing. During our show, I was wrong. I had to grow up. I was wrong. Whenever they showed all the
16: fun,
17: listen,
16: Jerry would be so proud.
17: Yes, he would. I know he's back there chuckling. Listen, whenever they showed the draft people before the thing, I was like, man, I hope they don't get Sturts. I did say that. I want that on record. I will be wrong. That's fine. But I will say Sturts made me grow up real quick. Cause once I started looking at those highlights and those plays that he can make, and that skill set that's different than Topic, that's different than AJ Mitchell. People think just cause they're guards, they do the same thing. They don't.
16: Right.
17: They're all very different players. And so, man, I'm so excited about Sturts. Yeah, he's my new favorite Thunder player. So hopefully he does pretty well.
16: So the word of the day for a Thunder draft is insurance, it sounds like. And then for a team that's in a win-now mentality, that makes a whole lot of sense. When we get back on the other side, I'm going to keep Q here for another segment. We'll talk with Brandon more. Maybe let's look at some winners and losers from the first round of the draft and what you might expect from the Thunder this evening. Keep it right here on D&B on the Radio on 107.7 The Franchise.
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0: 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Jerry Ramsey. Brand new bar sitting in for Daniel Bell. Daniel Bell, oh my gosh. Hey, Dylan, do you know Daniel Bell's number? Do you have Daniel Bell's number?
1: I do. Yes, yes.
0: Okay. Let's go ahead and call.
1: Okay.
0: And I think, you know, it'd be fun to talk to Daniel. And two, he texted me that he wanted to talk to me. So.
2: I just retweeted a Daniel Bell tweet. He talked with Bennett Sturts last night after the draft. So I
0: Was he inquiring about lawn service?
2: Yeah. Hey, what a big boost for his brother. In case you missed the reference, apparently Bennett Sturts and his brother run a lawn mowing business. And they were asked by ESPN/ABC last night, like, if they're going to be able to charge more money now that his brother is an NBA first-round pick.
0: Okay, I understand how this country works, mm-hmm. but you don't need more money. I hear you. You want your lawn done by the 16th pick in the NBA, and I'm sure they're not the ones doing it.
2: I bet you they were. Like, he came from, like, humble beginnings. Like, he's worked himself up from...
0: He is going to have a grill, and...
2: He was playing against UCO, like, a few years ago. Like, all seriousness, Bennett Sturts was. He played against UCO.
0: He's going to have a chain, this thick chain. He's going to look like Tyler Hero by the end of this week. Speaking of Tyler Hero, I don't know a good way to transition that. Daniel Bell, where are you now? Where are you at, Daniel?
3: On the way to the airport.
0: Okay, so you're somewhere in the Northeast or whatever and all that stuff, right?
3: Yeah.
0: All right. We spent the entire first segment just talking about how Mari is not the Wimby stopper to kind of get you up to speed there. But last night, what? Mari.
2: Did you say Mari?
3: Oh, Mara.
0: Mara, whatever. Yeah. How he's not the Wimby stopper.
3: Okay, yeah, that makes more sense.
0: Okay. Anyway, so that's where we're at. We haven't even talked about Sturts yet. So just right now, give me your opinion on the two picks from last night.
3: Really good players. I'm really happy to see the Thunder add somebody with some legit post moves to this roster. And, like, watching a lot of more video, he kind of moves like Porzingis. Not the early Porzingis, but like the a little Mavs Porzingis, maybe a little Celtics Porzingis. There's video that's going around of him shooting, so that's a positive sign. Obviously, the stuff he does defensively doesn't need to be talked about. He's going to be a really good rim protector. Probably can be a little bit more mobile around the wing. And a little bit quicker lateral movement when he gets switched into pick and rolls, but rim protection shouldn't be an issue for him. He obviously has the size and the skill, the passing. I'm sure Brandon was talking about this, about his passing, is probably something that is going to surprise a lot of people. His playmaking out of the post overall is really good. And then with Bennett Sturts, he's just a bucket and a really good pick and roll guy. Which he talked about in my video. I think everybody can go watch on Twitter, Basketball Guru D, and watch the interview with Bennett Sturts. But he can shoot. He's going to have shooting. He's going to have spacing. And my only thing is just, like, what does this mean for the rest of the roster? It obviously means something that is going to happen very soon or somewhat soon because, like I said yesterday, I just can't see Sam drafting two guys, having them go through this whole process, and then saying, you know what, never mind, you two guys are getting shipped out. So it's obviously going to be a couple guys on the current roster, at least one for sure. But I just question whose minutes would Sturts take if he's going to be part of this, a long-term part of this franchise, like, he's going to really develop him. Just whose minutes is he going to take, and then will they keep five centers on this roster, which is just kind of crazy to even say out loud.
0: Okay, you say, are they going to keep five centers on this roster? every single one of the guys in the bigs up there are contributors up there. Like, do you have a time clock on any of these guys that you project might move? I know this is a tough, these are tough decisions that Sam Presti are going to have to make. But right now, like you said, five bigs, why don't they keep five bigs, especially whenever one of the biggest problems in the league is somebody that they're going to face up with Wimby?
3: I mean, I don't know if that was the biggest problem. You went to game seven, and it's not like, if Wimby went out there and was averaging 40 and 20, like Shaq was during, in the finals during those, that Lakers three-peat thing, yeah, it'd be a problem, but it's not like Wimby was going crazy. So I don't know if you necessarily need five bigs to, on the roster to defend him. I do think that, you need more than the average amount, but five is kind of crazy. I mean, I think, and then just the next couple of weeks they have, it was today, the 20th, so they have a few, like a week or so to do the extension or the extension with Matt Hart. So that's probably domino one. You could see Shai Will in some trade talks. We still know nothing about Thomas Sorber. Tangibly, we feel like we know about him, but like there's not much we know about him, what he can do on the NBA floor. Chet is the safe one for sure. And then Mara is probably pretty much safe at this point since they just drafted him. But those other three are the ones that could easily get moved, in the next few weeks.
2: I saw and retweeted your interview with Bennett Sturr. It's cool that you got to spend some time with
3: him.
2: Yeah, I got you. Cool that you got to spend some time with him right after the draft. And cool he was actually wearing the OKC hat. Since the NBA was putting out all the stuff with him in a Grizzlies hat because of the trade. But what was your takeaway in your conversation with Bennett Sturr? Just the little bit of time that you had with him, what was your main takeaway from getting to talk with him?
3: It's kind of tough because these guys are just like, everything's so hectic and these guys are saying the same things over and over, and doing so many interviews. But the thing that stood out is like, just how he's a really mature kid. He's somebody, I did plug Adam Francisco's video when Adam Francisco was talking to him. He was, talking about Caruso, and like he's very, they say he's very mindful also of like he knows he's not coming in to be the one of the primary guys on this team. He knows he's coming in to create space for Shai. He mentioned creating space for AJ also, and that's really something that both these picks were mindful of. Like, they know what the deal is. Like, it's not that they're coming in to be the star. They know that they're coming in to fill some gaps. And I think that's like being mindful is part of being able to do your job in the NBA. And I think he's going to be able to do it. I mean, the pick and rolls between Sturts and with really whoever on the team, his playmaking out of those, his shooting out of those is going to make it really tough for teams to really guard the Thunder, especially with just how deep they are.
0: Talking about that, though, you know, they're coming in and they're going to fill spots and they're not going to be, you know, the guys like some of the other guys that were picked maybe 10 picks ahead of them. By the way, we're talking to Daniel Bell. He is up in just covering the NBA draft up in Brooklyn and on his way back. But in Summer League, they are. And this is a really interesting thing to me. Obviously, Topic still needs some development. He's not going to make the Summer League. Sober, they talked about him not making it. So basically, these two guys are probably going to get the focus of all that Summer League development. Whenever it gets to training camp, in your opinion, like those four in particular, I feel like, don't you feel like those guys are going to be fighting for those, like, you know, secondary end of bench minutes?
3: I mean, yeah, but that's just everybody on the roster outside of like the main guys. Like, that's not, it's not anything new to what we haven't seen. I mean, we're going to be seeing like Isaiah Joe, or if he's still on the team, or Jared McCain, if he's still on the team, like all these guys are going to be fighting for minutes. So like I said, it's part of like being mindful is part of knowing or part of doing your job in the NBA. And I feel like the Thunder more than any other team have gotten guys to realize that, just based on what we've seen in the last few years.
0: And then, I mean, finally, we got you for just a couple more minutes here. Did you get the dollar whatever slices of pizza?
3: $1.50 Yes, I did.
0: Right. It's not me. It's Randy. Randy wants to know how many.
3: No comment.
0: I thought you were going to expound more on that. I thought that was a really quick you just did the damn quick answer on me. Do you have something legitimate, Brenda, that you're going to ask him? Or because I thought he'd talk a little bit longer on that.
2: No, I think Daniel hit on the head with mentioning Mara's playmaking. To me, Daniel, that is Mara's like standout trait. Like, obviously, 7'3", 7'6", wingspan, elite rim protector, 9'9", standing reach. But the thing that separates Mara to me over any other center that we've seen outside of Jokic, Hartenstein is in this vein. Jay Will has some of this, but like as far as being a 7'3" dude, this massive size, I don't know if we've seen a dude this big have such great playmaking skills. What do you think, Daniel?
3: Yeah, I mean, like obviously, you think of like the Jokic's, and you go a little bit further back, like Sabonis, or the big Sabonis, not the sign, but they weren't this big. They weren't this tall. Wemby has some playmaking to him, but it's not nearly what Mara has. And I think that's what's going to make them better. Like I said, it's really nice to see post play back in the NBA, and Mara has legit post moves, and what he can do with those post moves added to those, that playmaking out of the post is just going to make those under so much better, and it's going to make them a much more dangerous team where he can make an impact from day one.
0: And then outside of the Oklahoma City Thunder, what was your favorite? What was your, like, what was the best pick that you saw that you kind of went, oh, damn, that's going to be fit. That's going to be a very, very good fit in wherever they're going to be. And why is it Kareem Lopez for Memphis?
3: Really, I don't think there was. There was just like a wow. That it was going to be a really good fit. So this is a deep draft where it's like everybody was an A-plus for not everybody. For most guys were A-plus for what they did. So I don't know if there was a wow moment where I was like, wow, that's going to be phenomenal. But other than that, I do like the Kareem Lopez because it's history.
0: It is historic.
2: I got to ask you before you get out of here, the big Austin Reeves news, signing the big contract with the Lakers. As a Lakers fan and the local Lakers expert, your thought on Austin Reeves and the big contract staying with the Lakers long term?
3: Now, I think it's too much money. It's like, just because of what we saw in the playoffs, but like it's not, when you think about all the guys in the NBA and how much money they make and how much money guys make now. So it's not like, in reality, it's not too much money. It doesn't hurt the Lakers and anything with what they're trying to do. They can still sign, give Reeves all this money and still use their $48 million or somewhere around there in cap space. So that's the positive. They didn't have to go into the cap space to sign them. Shout out to him for working himself up from undrafted to where he is now. Now he has the money. He has to perform in the playoffs. That's the main thing. Just perform in the playoffs. I think regular season with him and Luka, I think it's going to be good as long as those two guys can stay on the floor. But now comes like the real expectations because he's making real money.
0: All right, Daniel, you're waiting on an airplane. You're driving back. Are you like Freddie? Are you waiting for a private jet to come pick you up? Are you headed back on airplane?
3: Yes, I am heading back on an airplane instead of walking.
0: Okay, so if you'll send me the information, that way I can gather Devin Newsom and the rest of those guys, and we'll meet you at the airport, and you can touch us through the penitentiary fence. You want to do that?
3: I'll be back tomorrow at 11 a.m. So I think I need a co-host for tomorrow. So
0: yeah, boy. Okay. All right. That sounds. I'm just excited about that. All right, Daniel Bell. Super appreciate it.
3: Have a good one.
0: See you, Daniel Bell, joining us from the airport, which is weird.
2: Why is that weird?
0: I don't know. Have you ever done a hit from an airport?
2: I don't think I have.
0: I know there's a bunch of guys that, like, it's a natural whatever, like, oh, yeah, they just kind of sit off to the side. But I just, have you, you've been to an airport, right? Dylan, you've been to an airport.
2: Yeah, we've been to airports, but I don't, Daniel is on the move all the time. He is constantly traveling. So just like law of probability says, he's going to end up doing a hit from the airport at some
0: point. I just picture him sitting in between, like, this lady with a neck pillow and, like, two kids that are, like, you know, playing with whatever souvenir they got from, you know, like a Statue of Liberty and stuff, and they're, like, playing next to him, and he's, like, doing his report in between the two of those.
2: Yeah. Like, would you feel, like, uncomfortable, like, having a radio conversation next to the neck pillow lady?
0: Would I feel uncomfortable?
2: Good call.
0: Yeah. I mean, I just, right.
2: You would talk louder than you needed to, just so people would know you're on the radio.
0: I think I've done one from a bathroom stall. I think I've done a report from a bathroom stall.
2: I've done one from Walmart, like inside of Walmart. I totally forgot that it was like 5:20 on a Tuesday, and I got a call from Tyler and Matt. I was in the middle of Walmart, and so I tried to go to the quietest spot in Walmart I could find.
0: That the dental hygiene place?
2: Oh, that would have been a good one.
0: Yes, because no one goes there.
2: That would have been a good one.
0: Anyone that goes to Walmart, that's not why they're going there. So go right by the toothpaste and the toothbrushes. All right, that is Brendan Rabar. I am Jerry Ramsey. More TV on the radio coming up next.
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2: I think that he is a great pick for the Thunder. 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
5: 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And right now, we're taking in all the World Cup action as Group C is getting ready to wrap things up here. Morocco has a 4-2 lead on Haiti. And as we're in stoppage time, that one will be moments away from being done, you would think, as they put 5 minutes of stoppage time on, and somehow we're in the 99th minute. You make that make sense to me. And currently, Brazil has a 3-0 lead on Scotland, as it looks like we got about 45 seconds or so left in that match. As Morocco-Haiti just went final. Finally. But joining us right now to talk all things World Cup, the matches that we've seen today, the matches that we'll see later on tonight and tomorrow, we bring in senior writer and betting analyst for Your Betting News, soccer analyst, sharp when it comes to the footy, Nate Hornung, who joins us here via the Progressive Guest Line on Twitter at @Shaggy_bets. Nate, hope all is well. Hope this tournament has treated you very well. Before we get into tonight's Group A matches, thoughts on what we've seen so far today? Group B, we saw Switzerland win the group, Canada through, and then here in Group C, where Brazil's going to win the group, Scotland a little bit on the ropes as Morocco will also take second place as well.
6: Yeah, no, it's been a very, very entertaining tournament, and shout out the Swiss for getting the job done today. Last week, I was with you guys and gave out Switzerland and Canada, that exact duel in Group B, cash that, +225, so yeah. We're feeling great, but overall, this tournament's just been phenomenal. With the extended World Cup, we're seeing a lot of these smaller